0: beat the Braves in extra innings, so they are tied 1-1 in their best of three series. They'll wrap up that series tomorrow. Right now, the White Sox are leading the Astros 7-3, top of the ninth. White Sox trying to wrap up that series. Houston, I miss Tal's Hill in center field in Houston. They used to have the hill.
1: Mm-hmm. Seems safe.
0: They had actually, if the flagpole was actually on the field, it was. They make it hurt. Okay, whatever.
2: Yeah. Minute Maid.
1: Yeah.
0: Yeah. Yeah. And then tonight, well, you've got the Red Sox and the Yankees going to get going pretty soon after the Yankees won the opener. And then tonight, Padres trying to finish off the Cubs. And Ethan Salas, 20-year-old catcher, will make Major League Baseball postseason history tonight. He'll be the youngest catcher in Major League postseason history.
1: Man, that's your Padres, huh?
0: Yeah.
1: Where was he? I'm all locked in with the Giants top prospects, but was he a top five guy or when it comes to the top 100?
0: He's been with him since he was about 17, or he might have signed with him earlier than that.
1: Okay.
0: And then so he was, climbing up the charts. It was him and DeVries were their two prospects.
1: Okay.
0: Top prospects. Then last year he had like a stress reaction in his back,
1: mm-hmm.
0: and he wasn't hitting. And it's like, he kind of fell off. And then this year he had a really good year and he's back.
1: I found it right here. He's two spots above one of the 12 holidays, but he was coming in at number 21 on the top 100. So that's pretty darn good.
0: Yeah. He was higher than that a couple of years ago, but anyway, okay.
1: Yeah.
0: We'll see how it's just hard to imagine, isn't it? 20 years old.
1: Yeah, that's pretty crazy to be starting. It's mm-hmm. one thing to, hey, we're on the squad, but it's another to be starting.
0: Yeah. So that's what's going on baseball wise. As far as the Kings and the Pistons and Jalen Duren, looks like nothing's doing, Alan. You agree with that assessment?
1: Yeah, it does seem to be headed in that direction. Real quick, Whitey, just because, we do the, what's coming up. Or, the watch list, whatever you want to call it. Yeah, I just happened to see.
0: Just don't call it what's on deck, because that is a morning show.
1: Right, no doubt. I'm trying to stay clear out here, Whitey. But the Las Vegas Aces and Indiana Fever, the reason I'm bringing this up is because with the MLB growing and everyone saying the MLB is going to pass the NBA, the WNBA was kind of supposed to not pass the NBA, but it's supposed to be the next hot thing. Now, we can't really, and here's part of the problem, we can't really talk about the WNBA without obviously some of the things outside of the court that have gone on. But Caitlin Clark just forced a game three against Asia Wilson, and the Las Vegas Aces, they probably wanted them to face each other later for two big brands, but you can't really ask for much more than that, right? If you're right. The WNBA, and I see, you got a couple other, the Dream and other teams doing their thing. So you can't really ask for much more, right?
0: Right. I shouldn't ask a question when I don't know the answer, which you shouldn't do in a court of law. Do you know how the game did that was on against the NFL? Do you know, Jay? Any idea?
1: For it being game one, yeah, it's probably a tough draw there.
0: Yeah, I would think so.
1: But another one, and this game is at halftime right now. I know she's been on a couple teams now, but you got Angel Reese, the Atlanta Dream. They're up 1-0 on the Mystics, and if they win, that's another big name, lover or hater. I know how people feel, but she could, you get Caitlin Clark and Angel Reese both in the playoffs. Yeah. Obviously, either Asia Wilson or Caitlin Clark's going to get eliminated, but we were talking about brands and which teams Major League Baseball would want. But yeah, WNBA, for all of the other stuff that has gone on, feels like they got a pretty good draw with their playoffs as well.
0: Mm-hmm.
1: And funny enough, I don't know why, Whitey, but yeah, a little bit of bad luck again. Game three, it's tomorrow, 6 p.m. Same time, Thursday night football. Mm-hmm. They can't catch a break.
0: Mm-hmm. Who do we have tomorrow night?
1: Thursday night football? Yeah.
2: Falcons and...
1: Hey, we don't. Yeah, it's the Falcons.
2: Somebody.
1: The Falcons and somebody. Here you go for you.
2: Bills?
1: Falcons, October. Yeah. No. Week four, it's Pittsburgh-Cleveland. They might have a shot.
0: Who?
1: Caitlin might have a shot.
0: Yeah.
2: Pittsburgh.
1: Big Pittsburgh at Cleveland. Caitlin might got the best shot she's going to have.
0: It doesn't appear that the Kings have a shot at Jalen Duren, at least not right now.
1: Now, that was a four.
0: Thanks.
1: Finally.
0: Yeah.
1: Finally.
0: There have been many fours. You just underscored them. Omari Sankofa from the Free Press joined us today. And he said, it looks like, the Pistons don't know whether Jalen Duren is going to take the qualifying offer tomorrow at 9 or if he's going to sign the extension before then for $200 million. But either way, they feel like he's going to be ours, so we're good. And they're not feeling, the Pistons, that is, aren't feeling any compulsion or pressure to do anything other than wait and see which one he signs. Mm-hmm. And they figure if he signs the extension, great. If not, maybe he'll come around and we'll get him long-term down the road at some point.
1: Yeah, I mean, I think it's one way to do it, and that's why I don't even know if restricted free agency feels like they need a different name. Because it's almost an oxymoron, right? Restricted free.
0: Yeah.
1: If something is restricted, it ain't free.
0: Right.
1: You know, so restricted free agency, and it really shows that restricted is doing a lot more work than the free part.
0: Yeah.
1: Mm-hmm. And we see it every single year.
0: Mm-hmm.
1: And
0: Josh Giddey last year, and who was Cam Thomas one of them last
1: year?
0: Yeah,
1: Quentin Grimes was the other one.
0: Yeah.
1: And
0: Kuminga.
1: Yeah, that restricted free agent class. There's always, and maybe that's the other part of it when it comes to, the vibes are destroyed and can they get back? It almost feels like, look, there's always going to be some tomfoolery when it comes to restricted free agency. Team could be a part of it, the player could be a part of it, but restricted free agency is never, for certain players, is just not going to be clean. So the Pistons understood that going into it.
0: And now with the new CBA, there's just fewer teams that have the room to even make offers.
1: Right.
0: Years ago, I don't know if you remember this or if you were paying attention then, it was a while ago, the Kings made an offer. They extended an offer sheet to restricted free agent Zach LaVine.
1: Yes.
0: Yeah.
1: Yeah. And the Bulls said, no, we're good.
0: Yeah.
1: Yeah. So I think it meant more, just like the SEC. It just meant more before the newest CBA and the aprons. Nobody got cash flow like that. You know, looking under their couch, digging in their pockets. I don't got it.
0: It does sound to me, after talking to Omari Sankofa, like everything that we were hearing about the weight clause was maybe not as significant as we wanted to believe.
1: Mm-hmm.
0: That was something they talked about, perhaps just as a device of, hey, well, if we do this, that's one way we can get you the money.
1: Right. And the other thing, too, you know, I know certain guys get added once training camp starts. I know Westbrook got added pretty late. But for the most part, even Ben Simmons got added pretty late. But for the most part, something, and this should have been a kind of red flag for us. For the most part, a big name like Duren, the Pistons were not going, and I know it's not over yet, but they weren't going to put themselves in a situation where they were bleep out of luck as training camp is starting, right? So
0: yeah,
1: we should have always known the fact that we're this close to training camp and media day and the Pistons aren't budging should tell us all we need to know. If they were going to break, they would have broke a month ago or so to be done with it and to make sure whoever they brought in was good to go for the start of the season. So we should have known that, Whitey. Every day that passes with these different reports, we thought it was a good thing, but on the flip side, it was, if nothing is actually happening, each day that passes isn't good.
0: Yeah. So the Kings' interest appears to have been and appears to be very legitimate, and Milwaukee's as well, but it sounds like some of the things we were hearing that led us to believe that, wow, Jalen Duren's really unhappy. I don't doubt that he's unhappy, but it sounds like some of it might have been driven by his representation as a way of trying to create leverage for him to move somewhere, and the Pistons just were not having it.
1: Yeah. At this point, I'm just curious where it's going to end. Is he going to get to 220? You know, now the Pistons kind of hold the cards. It doesn't have to.
0: Yeah.
1: Go ahead and take that qualifying
0: offer. We'll
1: see
0: what he does tomorrow. It's not over yet. It just doesn't look great for anybody who was hoping that maybe they'll pull a last-minute sign and trade. Still possible, but very unlikely.
1: And when you say stuff out loud, it just like when Omari did, when you say stuff out loud and you say, yeah, I just don't think he's turning down $200 million, you could understand why the Kings feel the way they feel. Or excuse me, why the Pistons feel the way they feel. That's a lot of cheddar.
0: Mm-hmm.
1: You know, that's a lot of cheddar.
0: That's brie.
1: Yeah, that is high level brie. Okay, that's a lot of cheddar. You know, I went out to
0: Gouda.
1: That is the real deal. I went out to Holland to play baseball years ago, sophomore year.
0: You have to wear
1: year.
0: Wooden cleats?
1: No. But the McDonald's I went to was trash, though.
0: Okay.
1: It was trash. So it was different out there. But, you know, Holland, the Dutch, they got the good cheese out there.
0: Sure.
1: That's the
0: good
1: 200.
0: Dutch cheese.
1: That's the 200 million. That's what we're talking about. So turning that down because you want 220?
0: What kind of cheese is it? Just all kinds?
1: They got it all.
0: Why is it so much better there?
1: It's just better. It's just better.
0: I would think the Hollandaise sauce there has got to be like primo. It's probably where they invented it.
1: Is it?
0: Well, I would guess.
1: I didn't have that. I didn't have that. But, you know, yeah, that was back in the day when.
0: In Holland, they put that on everything.
1: It was invented in France, despite its Dutch-sounding name.
0: See?
1: But back in the day... Because, like I said, this is, I don't know, 05, I guess, Whitey. You know, the big deal was that the coffee shops out there, because...
0: You say out there, you mean in Holland?
1: Yeah.
0: Out there.
1: Like the red light, you
0: See,
1: know.
0: To me, out there is like Folsom or something. Local. You know what I mean, Jay? Out there in Holland?
1: No, because I was in Amsterdam.
0: Yeah.
1: So
3: that's the red light.
0: You were.
1: Right. But no. We're there to play... Sports.
0: Yeah, you were there to play something.
1: No, but you could walk.
0: Hot mic.
1: No, you can walk up it and you would smell, you know, certain flowers.
0: Okay.
1: Because it was.
3: It's not hard to talk about. Just
1: Yeah. So that was a big thing because we were in high school. Ooh, haha, coffee shops.
0: Ah.
1: So that was the big thing.
0: Gotcha.
1: Yes. Coffee shops, yes. McDonald's, no. Mm. That's all you need to know.
0: All right. All right, thank you for that international lesson.
1: I thought you
0: never been to Holland. Never been out there.
1: Well, you know, for two truths and a lie, you know, or never have I ever, I hit a home run overseas.
0: Okay.
1: So, you know, for never have I ever. If we're doing two truths and a lie, you'll know that that's the truth.
0: All right. I really even haven't been to that many different countries.
1: You got to get out, Whitey.
0: Enough
1: chicken thighs in Hawaii.
0: Mm-hmm.
1: We got to expand your horizon.
0: How many countries have you been to?
1: Panama, Holland, Mexico.
0: Okay. I've been to Japan.
1: Am I missing one?
0: Canada, Mexico. I think that's about it.
1: I've never been to Canada. I got to just cross Canada off the list.
0: Canada's awesome.
1: Because that'll get me at four.
0: Jay has family roots in Canada.
1: Jay's always out in Canada.
0: Yeah.
1: I got to get out there.
0: Okay, out in Canada.
3: I'm always out in Canada.
1: Jay's...
0: We're here for vacation, Jay. I'm going out to Canada.
1: I gotta, you know, make the pilgrimage to Canada.
3: Thinking about getting, you know, dual citizenship. Yeah.
1: You know, I'm just out there a lot.
0: Yeah.
1: Got some business.
0: I want to read you a list here of the 8 most intriguing NBA newcomers. I know we just touched on this yesterday, but I want to circle back here.
1: Okay.
0: This is ESPN, the 8 most intriguing newcomers. I'll break them down for you. I would like you to tell me which one is most likely to be the biggest success and which is most likely to be, in your opinion, the biggest failure.
1: Okay.
0: All right? You've got Giannis going to the Heat, of course. You've got Jay's guy, LaMelo Ball. He's going to be out in Minnesota. You've got LeBron with the Sixers. AD with Washington. Ja in Portland. I already said yesterday, I think he's going to be the one that's going to be the most disappointing. Jaylen Brown, Sixers, Kawhi with the Raptors, and Walker Kessler, Lakers.
1: Okay.
0: Some of those things are not like the others, but...
1: Yeah.
0: Yeah.
1: I do feel like, and I know it was number one on that list, Whitey, but... And I just saw a video of them guarding each other, Bam Adebayo and Giannis. Funny enough, I think what Giannis just took too long to finally leave, and he just dragged everybody through the mud. But I do think we're probably not talking about Giannis to the Heat enough, specifically because it is the East. And I know the East is better, much, much, much, much, much better than it was. I just think nobody is talking about Giannis to the Heat. So that's probably the one for me.
0: Mm-hmm.
1: LaMelo, I'm sorry,
0: Jay. I think
1: some
0: of that is because, you know, a lot of people look at the rest of the roster and say, they don't have enough money to fix the rest of the roster around those two guys. But
1: you know,
0: we'll find out.
1: It's funny. What they did was a kind of an old school trade where you trade all of your rotation pieces for the star, and the Kings aren't, you know, typically in that situation because you need those assets. But it's one of those deals where I think a lot of people would say, you just have to do that. But then on the flip side of it, when you do that, these are not the days of, and I know they just signed Kevin Durant, but, oh, it's Kevin Durant, Steph, Clay, Draymond, then it really doesn't matter who else they had, right? It's not like that. Or even the Heat with LeBron, no disrespect to Mario Chalmers, but LeBron, Dwayne Wade, and Chris Bosh, that ain't enough anymore.
0: Mm-hmm.
1: So that's why you don't typically see it. Like, we'd be talking about them in a much different capacity if they could have at least held on to Tyler Hero.
0: By the way, we have a final score. The Chicago White Sox have advanced, knocking out and knocking off the Houston Astros 7-3.
1: I'm sure you're not upset about that at all.
0: I'm not.
1: Yeah. Get them out of here.
0: It seems like even the Astros knew, like, we don't really belong here.
1: Yeah. Well, ever since they moved Altuve to left field, it's just been off. And I don't even, he might be back in the infield, but I know last year or the year before they moved him to left field, I thought, how old is he?
3: He's back.
1: He's back in second base? Okay. Just a little trip to, everybody got to take a trip to the outfield. It's, you know, hey, just stamp
0: it's like a vacation.
1: That's right.
0: Playing outfield is so freaking easy.
1: Well, hold on now.
0: Let's ask Jay.
3: Yeah.
1: Well, hold on. It's not it's easier than the infield.
0: Yeah.
3: It's the easiest position on baseball field.
1: You know, first
0: even
1: base.
0: Have, when you have to make a throw, you have everybody telling you where to throw it.
1: You know, first, I mean, pitcher, you're just pitching.
0: Yeah, but it's
3: control the game, though.
0: Yeah, yeah.
1: Center field, you're the captain.
3: Of?
1: The outfield. I'll get back to you.
0: Okay.
1: I'll give you a right field.
3: Oh, see, but that's outfield. No need for you to go home, create some cockamamie scheme, and come back, some equation. Answer the question now.
0: Now, Jay has friends or a friend who's an outfielder and got really upset the last time Jay and I talked about this.
1: I think I was in the car to Rivercats, if I'm not mistaken, because I remember hearing
3: this.
0: Yeah, I think you were.
1: Yeah, you know, I'll workshop it. It feels this
3: way. Oh, see, that's the thing. We don't need you to.
1: I'm not even saying it's not true. I'm saying how Whitey said it was disrespectful.
0: Oh, it was.
1: It's not what you say.
0: It's not my second tee, though, of the day, though, is it? I don't think I'm going to get it.
1: I'm checking the ref.
3: Close.
1: You know, that's what my mother always told me. It's not what you say, it's how you say it.
0: Huh.
1: Yeah. You never heard that one?
3: True.
0: I don't think so.
3: Really? You never heard that?
1: That's a classic.
3: Yeah.
1: Alan, it's not what you say, it's how you say it.
3: What's the easiest position on the baseball field? All kidding aside. Right field? Left field? Which one?
0: It's left field.
1: It's right.
3: It's right?
1: Why is it left?
0: Because left, you don't have that throw. Right fielder needs to have an arm.
1: Yeah, but you know.
0: I mean, as far as catching the ball, there's probably, just depending on the ballpark, there's no difference.
1: More action in left.
0: But.
3: Yeah, I agree with that.
1: My opinion.
0: Yeah, action. There's a fly ball. I better move 3 feet and catch it.
1: All right.
0: I did.
1: The hot corner.
3: Which is what, third?
0: Don't say that's easy. It's not easy.
1: Between hot corner and second.
3: Stop it. Not even close.
1: Second, you turn two.
3: Thought one is the hardest positions to play.
1: Second?
3: Yes.
1: Jay.
3: Dude, you know how much stuff you're doing on a daily?
1: And first base,
3: on a pitch wise.
1: And first base, you're talking to the hitter, chopping it up. You know, hey, how's it going? Nice piece there.
3: But you're moving every single pitch. Every single pitch.
0: You got to make tough throws. You can't just throw
3: double plays.
0: I mean, just go back and watch Moneyball.
1: First,
0: it's incredibly difficult.
1: First base.
0: Yeah, that's the whole Scott Hatterberg thing. It's easy, right? Tell him, Wash. It's really easy. It's not difficult at all. It's incredibly difficult.
1: Center field. Yeah, hey. You know, move this way, move that way.
0: Oh, man. You're right.
3: I might agree with you. I'd say right.
1: Yeah.
3: I think
1: I'm trying to sneak center field above one of the.
3: It's not going to happen.
1: Infield positions.
3: Not going to happen.
0: I think historically there have been lesser athletes playing left field more than in right field.
3: I think it's just because of the arm, what you're talking about.
0: Yeah.
3: But I don't know if that means it's easier. Alan, what do you think? I think you're just blessed with an arm versus you worked on the arm.
1: I think to me, right field is easier.
3: Yeah.
1: In my opinion. Obviously, yeah, there's the throws that you have to make, but how frequently are you doing that? You know?
0: Well, you just, it's important.
1: Your worst outfielder is not going to be in left field.
3: He's in right.
1: He's in right.
3: He or she.
0: That's
3: in right.
0: Little league.
3: But I think even going all the way to high school.
1: Not Justin says, Alan, have you ever heard of a bunt defense? Yeah, hey, nose, what are we doing? Crash on a bun. Crash on a bun.
3: It's not that easy, fam. Stop it.
1: Steal. Oh, here's the runner. Tag. Well, you tag him.
3: Got to slap it on him.
1: Right field, you got to back up the throw.
3: Yeah, so do you.
1: First base.
3: So do you as middle infielder. Third base, you're taking cutoffs. You take cutoffs.
1: He's running to third. Oh, you got to change. You know, you got to think on your feet, Whitey.
3: As an infielder.
1: As an outfielder as well.
3: Just hit me, brother. I'm here. Just hit me. Can't do anything, just hit me.
1: And infielders be messing around, not even the right spot.
0: Catching a routine fly ball in left field compared to catching a windblown pop-up on the infield. It's night and day.
3: Yeah.
0: Night and day.
3: It is.
1: Played some first base. I played some third base. You know, third base, you don't have time to think.
0: Why were you playing third base?
1: I was 12.
3: It was low league. Yeah,
1: and I was fire. I was nasty.
0: Good.
3: Third base, you don't have time to think.
1: No.
3: Nah, you do.
1: You see somebody up there, got some speed on them.
3: Man is second and third. Two hopper to you.
1: Tell me right
3: less
1: now.
3: Than one out.
1: Okay, wait.
3: You got to think.
1: One more time.
3: All right. Mm-hmm. Man is second and third.
1: Okay.
3: One out.
1: Okay.
3: Two hopper to you.
1: Ah.
3: You got to think. Yeah.
1: No.
3: But is that not thinking?
1: It's part of the game. Looking back. Ah.
0: You got to look him back and then see what he's going to do.
3: Right.
0: Because he might
3: take off on you.
0: Yeah.
1: Then I tag him. Throw it a second.
3: But
1: throw it a first.
3: But your brain is moving. It's making you think.
1: You're making it sound like you turn your brain off in the outfield.
3: You can.
1: No.
3: Yeah, you can. Because technically all you're doing, that's more rhythm than anything. Fly ball, hit the cutoff man in the head. If you don't hit the cutoff, just throw it through his head. Boom, I'm done. I'm out of there.
0: Mm-hmm. And if you don't know where to throw it, like I said, it's okay. There's eight guys out there. Where to throw the ball.
1: No. Now you're not in the right spot. And I'm mid-crow hop. And so like, no, second. Get your stuff in order.
3: Very true.
1: I'm just arguing center field.
3: I mean, you have to think everywhere.
1: I can convince center field over either first. I can get center field over first base.
3: Nah.
0: You have to be a better athlete to play center than first base, but I don't think it's easier.
1: I can convince you.
3: First and third, you're at first base. No outs.
1: Mm-hmm.
3: You got to play a first and third play on.
1: Yeah.
3: You got a righty push bunt towards you at first base. You are holding the first baseman, runner on.
1: Right.
3: What do you do?
1: Second baseman better crash and get that thing.
3: No. You'll be the only baseball team ever to do that.
1: On a push bunt?
3: A push bunt down the line. You're at first base. You're holding a guy on. There's a runner at third base.
1: Yeah.
3: What are you doing as an outfielder?
1: As an I'm watching.
0: Go get him, guys. Go get him.
3: See? You got to be rotating.
0: I'm crashing and my first peek is at second base. To see if I got a shot there.
3: If you're first baseman?
0: Yeah, and the pitcher better be hauling
3: tail on the third baseline or either side.
1: Yeah. I'd always try to convince coach to put on,
0: Well, my first look would be to see if the guy in third is trying to score.
1: You know, when you would have, game on the line or whatever, and you bring the infield in. Coach, you need a rover? You know, I can go behind second base. I just want to switch my glove. You know, they never used me in that capacity.
0: The most useful advice you ever get in Little League is, if you're an infielder, before the ball is hit, think where you're going to go with it.
1: Yeah, we think that too, Whitey.
0: Yeah, but it doesn't matter.
3: You're just not moving more.
1: You got to hit the cut.
0: Yeah.
3: Center fielder of all people on the baseball field probably moves the less.
1: No, Jay.
3: What do you got, catcher?
0: Left field.
1: One of them.
3: No. Because
0: center fielder's got a lot of ground to cover.
3: And guys, what are you covering? beside your space.
0: Left center to right center to the wall, back in.
3: But that's your space. See, what I'm saying is, as a corner outfielder, you have to back up people.
1: And here's
3: center fielder ain't 9 times out of 10 backing up anything.
1: Well, just the one.
3: You're the third option on that. Even an infielder is supposed to be backing up infielder.
1: The last thing I'll say, outfielders are the last line of defense.
3: True.
0: There's a reason for that, Alan.
1: Yeah, there is. That's all I got.
3: Very true.
0: All right. We'll find out which of these significant additions you say is not going to pan out. You started to tell us, I think I know where you're going.
1: Mm-hmm.
0: We'll look at that also. Is the NFL buying that the Raiders are real yet? Interesting answer to that's coming up. Sacktown Sports.
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1: We were just talking about baseball. One more quick baseball note before we get back to the NBA and what's going on with the Raiders. Major League Baseball attendance rose for the fourth straight year, reaching its highest total since 2017. They got a boost from the Tampa Bay Rays returning to Tropicana Field after they had played at Steinbrenner Field, a spring training park. So attendance up, up, up. Hopefully the ratings will be good for the postseason, and it's going to be harder for baseball to tell us how we have no money. We got to shut down.
2: Yeah.
1: But they're going to shut down for a while anyway.
2: No,
1: lockout coming this winter.
2: Yeah, no disrespect to some of the teams out there, Whitey, but, you know, we do this before every postseason when it comes to who the leagues would want to remain. So let's just go through them real quick, Whitey. Obviously, Red Sox, Yankees, I think they would want both of them to get through.
1: I agree.
2: But, you know, they're good either way. Cubs, Padres, I'm be honest with you, they probably would prefer the Cubs from a national standpoint.
1: But I think they'd be okay.
2: Yes, they wouldn't.
1: Yeah.
2: We can live with that. You have Phillies.
1: Especially because the environment is so good for them to show.
2: Of course.
1: Games there.
2: Come on out. Enjoy the gas lamp. You know, everything San Diego has to offer. Put fries in the burrito.
1: Go out there, yeah.
2: Phillies, Braves. It's got to be Phillies. No disrespect to the Braves, but it's got to be
1: Braves are like the Spurs.
2: Yeah.
1: The old Spurs. They have really good teams, but people just don't seem that excited about them.
2: And they got Acuna. They have exciting players.
1: Yeah, yeah.
2: White Sox are going through. I think they would have preferred that. And then once the next series get going, yeah, we got to get them Guardians and Rays up out of there. And the Brewers got to go. Brewers, I don't know, good sports town, but Guardians, I know it's Cleveland, but the Rays definitely got to go. Rays got to go. Guardians got to go.
1: It would be kind of cool if the Rays played the Dodgers.
2: Yeah.
1: That symbolically.
2: Yeah, they'd probably get hit, though.
1: Mm-hmm. They do have good pitching, very good pitching.
2: Yeah.
1: But, you know, we've seen those two teams before in the World Series.
2: To save the battle, to save baseball.
1: Right. You know, it's interesting real quick here about the attendance. I remember learning this years ago from the A's. When you have a really good year, your attendance goes up the next year. It's not so much that it goes up the year you're having a good year. It's the next year. Mm. For example, the Blue Jays and the Mariners had huge increases this year. Toronto increased almost 500,000 fans. They went up to 3.3 million. Seattle went up a little under 400,000 fans to 2.8 million. Because it's like it's when you've won, people just the next year they come out and see you.
2: Yeah.
1: Even though, you know, the Mariners, people were very disappointed in the Mariners this year. But based on last year, their attendance went up.
2: It probably dipped at the end or they would have crushed, you know, what they did. And it's the same. I'm sure the season after Beam Team, all the sales, all the account executives for the Kings probably had a heck of a time, Whitey. A heck of a time.
1: Mm-hmm. Dodgers, by the way, drew 4.03 million fans.
2: I mean, is that true?
1: Probably, but it's a good question.
2: It's all from Shohei bobblehead night.
1: They did. People were selling that like as soon as they got it.
2: Yeah.
1: Here's your bobblehead. Okay, who wants to buy it? Who wants to buy it? So, Alan, you say you think Giannis is going to have a big impact in the NBA this year. He's going to be maybe the most successful newcomer. Who do you think falls short this year? I've already told you, I don't think things are going to work out for Ja in Portland. I'm one of the few people that isn't sold on Jaylen Brown to the Sixers. But how about you?
2: Well, apparently Dame said Ja and himself are going to be the starting backcourt. Let me say this. As much as we talk about the Kings defense, Ja and Dame, 36-year-old Dame Lillard and Ja Morant, who basically didn't play last season, those guys, and you have Drew Holiday on the bench, apparently. Ja and Dame as your starting backcourt, Whitey, yeah, you're going to have to score a little bit. That's not a good defensive back. And Denny, I love Denny, but he's not known for his defense either. So Klingon is going to have a heck of a time, Whitey, but I'm with you on Ja. We just don't know.
1: He's not a very good shooter. he doesn't necessarily take the best care of himself, and he's been wearing down physically. That's a bad combination.
2: Yeah, I think LaMelo will be fun. I don't know if it moves the Timber. If the goal, and I don't know if this was the goal, but if the goal was to stop losing in the Western Conference Finals or prior to, I don't know if the move that the Timberwolves made would do that. I did see something about Anthony Edwards. He said he would miss Naz Reid. And I think, you know, it's more about what they lost versus LaMelo. But he said he would miss Naz Reid. He said that's his guy and all this stuff. Did not say anything about Julius Randle. So people said maybe there was something going on there and the Timberwolves will be a little bit loosey-goosey, feeling good.
1: With Brooklyn now, right?
2: Yeah. Yeah, I could see I don't know him, but people were saying the way Anthony Edwards responded and didn't really mention Julius Randle, maybe there was something going on there.
1: Mm-hmm.
2: Something.
1: Yeah. Julius Randle just struck me going back to his time with the Knicks, watching him play. It seemed like he felt like, I'm the guy. I have to be the guy.
2: Right.
1: And in Minnesota, I ain't your guy.
2: Yeah, no more. I'm not going to be your guy. Yeah, I think that's probably what this is. And this is all just opinion. No sourced information. Just feels like Julius Randle probably thinks he's better than he is. Let's just call it what it is. You know, he thinks he's a little bit better than he is, which all these guys are supposed to feel like that. But he probably thinks he's better than he is. And that probably, when you're touching 30, that probably doesn't go over.
1: I know in the NBA, pro sports in general, players move all the time now. So just because a player moves doesn't mean anything necessarily. It just could be he's caught up in, you know, salary cap issues or whatever. But that's two good teams now that have moved on from Julius
2: Randle. Yeah, I was going to say, who's the last person to say they missed Julius Randle on their squad? Mm-hmm. The Knicks moved off him and won a championship a year or so later.
1: Mm-hmm.
2: And now the Timberwolves are saying, and he played pretty well at times in the playoffs.
1: He's a good player, but I agree with you. I'm not sure that he's as good as he thinks he is.
2: Right. And now it'll be interesting because Michael Porter Jr. keeps saying, you know, I just need another guy and we're going to do some things. Yeah. How about this, Kings fans? I know it's tough right now, but you got Maxime and you got obviously Darius Acuff, some young guys you're going to build around. I know that the Nets got Mykal Brown Jr., but how about the vets in your locker room being Julius Randle and Michael Porter Jr.? No, thank you.
1: Good luck, Jordy.
2: Yeah, that is quite the collection of talent, Whitey.
1: Yeah, that is a strange organization.
2: Very strange.
1: Just in terms of what they've been putting together.
2: Well, we were talking during crosstalk. I said Western Conference teams that are just doing stuff. I said the Blazers.
1: Kind of moving pieces around.
2: Yeah, the Blazers, the Timberwolves, and the Nuggets. Yeah, the Nets are just doing stuff. They're just doing stuff.
1: John Wooden said it right, Alan. Never confuse activity with accomplishment.
2: That's right. Love that one.
1: Mm.
2: Also, what's the one you said about idiots?
1: Never argue with an idiot. He will drag you down to his level and beat you with experience.
2: Wow. And who was that about?
1: Just in general. I made it very clear.
2: Okay.
1: And I'm on record going years back. Saying, and I thought you're very smart. I don't think you're an idiot.
2: Mm-hmm. Okay.
1: It's more like one of your, you know, your positions sometimes.
2: Oh.
1: Don't reflect your high intellect,
2: okay.
1: In my opinion.
2: Well, you know what?
1: Some of the points you stand on to me don't reflect how bright you are.
2: I'm going to let that one go. I'm going to let that one go, Jay.
1: It's a compliment. You're extremely... I don't know if you remember years ago, Dan Dibley's like, how about this guy Styles? Like, Alan Styles is the thing that stands out. He's very smart. I said that about you years ago.
2: But.
1: No, there was no.
2: But.
3: There's not a but.
2: Sometimes your takes.
1: Huh?
4: We just be having too many mental breakdowns.
1: Well, we were having a disagreement, so that's.
2: Yeah.
1: I had to drop that in there.
2: Yeah,
1: I got teed up for it.
2: Yeah, and
1: I'm not proud of it.
2: Yeah, I should have gave you that second
1: Raptors
2: one.
1: Fanatic teed me up.
2: Yeah, you might get another tee. And we're going to start doing that because I can get teed up. We can all get teed up, right? You got a tee today. I hope this is my first.
1: I got a long ways to go.
2: It's a long season.
3: 15 more.
2: Yeah, it's a long season.
1: Automatic show suspension.
2: You know, if you got, and that's the thing, if the outfielder take. Not today. It's too late now because it's got to be in segment.
1: You can't give me and Jay both a...
2: No, I'm saying you guys could have given me one for that.
1: Oh.
2: But it's too late. Mm-hmm. Got to be in segment, Jay.
3: Yeah, it wasn't no big deal. I understood where you're positioning, so.
2: So.
3: You're good.
2: You know, one more segment. Is Whitey going to get ejected or not?
1: I don't think so. I'm going to try not to. But I do have this question. Would you believe you can get into an NFL game this weekend for less than $50?
2: I got to guess who's playing in that one.
1: Also, what one AFC executive thinks of the Raiders and whether or not they're real. All that and more still to come on Sackdown Sports, so don't go away.
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9: 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Tight end Brock Bowers was able to play in the victory versus New Orleans after suffering a preseason knee injury. He had a dominant game, catching 10 passes for 116 yards and a touchdown. Wide receiver Jack Besh, however, suffered a broken forearm in Sunday's game. He's expected to go on injured reserve. Besh was getting the third most snaps in the wide receiving rotation prior to the injury on Sunday.
10: Hi, I'm Justin Gingery. 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
2: Here's what one AFC executive anonymously said about your Raiders, Alan. 3-0 Raiders, quote, "I have no reason to believe it is a fluke right now."
3: Whoa. I just keep saying it. I don't know how much this stuff is going to change if Sunday doesn't go well. You know?
2: Nothing changes. It's just kind of a...
3: You keep saying that, but I don't know. Was it a fluke? Was it this? No, it was just three games. It's just three games. Mm-hmm. That's it. A lot can happen.
2: You don't have to worry about that unless and until they lose, you know, like three in a row.
3: Yeah.
2: Then you start to say, well, maybe.
3: Yeah, I've already nabbed the, like I said, we'll see what happens. Division game. I think that one game the Raiders won, was it on Christmas a couple of years ago where they beat the Chiefs and didn't score a touchdown? It was something bizarre. But... and the Chiefs were rolling that season. Yeah, this we'll see what happens here, Whitey. I'll give you two more. I'll give you two more, though, out of this five-game stretch we were worried about, or I was worried about. Chiefs division game. Patriots, offensively, they're a mess.
2: People now are wondering if Drake May is just the second coming of Mac Jones.
3: Is he better than Mac Jones right now?
2: No, but they, you know, Mac Jones there.
3: Crazy first year and or second year, whatever it is.
2: Yeah.
3: So the Bills, that's a tough go, but they do play with their food a little bit. But after that, Whitey, the Rams, like the Rams, something is wrong with the Rams. So I'm looking at this now.
2: When Kubiak knows them well.
3: Yeah. That's very true. I'm looking at them now. The Chiefs is going to be tough. The Bills going to be tough and they're both home. So that helps. Patriots, you got to go to Foxborough. They ain't scared of Foxborough. Different coach, but they're not scared of Foxborough. And the Rams, to me right now, you know, now by October 25th, will they have Puka back? I don't know. But you could go, you mess around and go 3-2. You're going to have to go 3-2 because you get the Jets who are tough at home. You get them in New Jersey, New York, and then you get the Niners. So, and then the Seahawks and the Broncos.
2: Yeah.
3: So there's just no relief. That's the biggest issue with the Raiders schedule. I don't know how they were so bad. It's the division. That's what it is. But I don't know how they were so bad and ended up with this schedule. Can somebody explain that to me?
2: You have just lines up. This is the year you play the NFC West.
3: Like where are the NFC? Where are the NFC South teams?
2: Three playoff teams in your division from last year.
3: Like that is tough.
2: Mm-hmm.
3: That is tough to me. Yeah, you're right, Whitey. You mix your division with the NFC West, and that is ridiculous.
2: That's just kind of the luck of the draw in a way, just the rotation.
3: Yeah. And then you even, I don't know. You get the Browns in Cleveland. I hate that.
2: Mm-hmm.
3: Yeah, it's gonna be tough, guys.
2: If you want to go to any of these games this week, here's the best I can do for you, okay. ESPN.com. I got one game I can get you a ticket for $66. I got another game here, $85, but I can get you tickets to one NFL game this Sunday for $44.
3: Okay, you said Sunday.
2: Yeah.
3: So it has to be
2: the Thursday night game. By the way, $155.
3: How?
2: Pittsburgh at Cleveland.
3: That's crazy. Okay,
2: so that's off the board. I got a $66 game for you, $44, Jay, and I got an $85 game.
3: I think where you're playing obviously matters.
2: Oh, also.
4: Definitely.
2: Monday night, $91.
4: Really?
2: Yeah. Falcons at Saints, $91. So that one, we'll take that one off the board as well.
3: Yeah.
4: That's a big stadium, though.
2: Yeah.
3: My first thought is. Oh, because I'm going to try to figure this out, Whitey.
4: So you got one for 44, you got one for 66?
2: Yes.
3: Yeah.
2: You're correct. And then one for 85.
3: This is really tough. My first thought was Lions-Panthers, but it's the night game. So it has to be more expensive, but it is in Carolina.
2: And by the way, the Raider tickets are the most expensive, $275.
4: I can see that.
2: Yeah, that's big money.
4: Kansas City fans coming on in for the weekend.
2: Yep.
3: It's not, you said $44. It's not Broncos Niners.
4: No.
3: It's not
2: By the way, I have to remove one of the games because I just noticed something. Okay, excuse me.
3: Okay.
2: $66 for Colts, Washington, but that's in London.
4: England.
3: Okay, yeah. Okay.
4: England.
2: So I don't know how many shilling that is. Well, they don't have that anymore.
3: Chargers, Seahawks, defending champs, can't be them. Dolphins, Vikings, I got an eye on that one.
2: Mm-hmm.
3: Packers, Bucks, I think the Packers drive that up. Rams, Eagles, no. Titans, Ravens.
4: Now, Baltimore.
3: Let's be more.
4: The Ravens, yeah, they do well.
3: It has to be Dolphins, Vikings.
4: You got Dolphins, Vikings?
2: Dolphins,
4: how
2: Vikings.
4: Much? That's the 44?
3: It has to be.
2: Miami at Minnesota, tickets as low as $104.
4: Ooh.
3: What? Is it Titans, Ravens?
2: Titans at Baltimore, tickets as low as $85. Getting closer.
4: Really?
2: Yeah.
3: Well,
4: oh, maybe.
3: Oh, is it Packers Bucks?
2: Packers no, Bucks.
4: Packers travel well.
2: Where'd we go? Where is it? Green Bay at Tampa Bay, $110.
3: You go, Jay. I don't see it.
4: The only two teams that I see, and the only reason why, is I could see.
2: We're looking for the $44 game.
4: Yeah. I would say a big stadium, and I'd say a terrible team.
3: Oh, I think I know.
4: How about going. Arizona, New York?
2: Yeah. Big, big, big. Yeah. $44.
4: $44 in New York.
2: I don't know how close you're sitting.
4: Yeah.
3: I saw New York and just said no way, but you're right.
4: Arizona doesn't travel well. New York is bad right now because no Jackson Dart.
2: Arizona as a draw.
4: Yeah.
2: I was going to say they probably have less juice than anybody in the league, but I don't know.
4: I think you're close. Right.
2: Well, you have Miami, but Miami still there. It's like, well, they used to be really good, and
3: right.
2: Dolphins are cool.
3: Titans, it's the South, so they're always going to ride.
2: Yeah, but those are the three teams, right?
3: Yeah.
2: That have the least amount of drawing power.
3: I would say so.
2: Mm-hmm.
4: Think so?
3: Man, I talk about botched.
2: Well, you were around it. Good. You were zeroing in on it.
3: That's going to haunt me. We should do that every week. That one's going to...
4: Well, thank you, because you eliminated a few that I was going.
2: Oh, yeah.
3: Yeah.
4: Because I probably would have said Detroit, Carolina first.
3: Yeah. It was the night game.
2: $129.
3: I should have known. Vikings fans, they go crazy. They really do. And they're 3-0.
4: It's a draw up there.
3: Stupid.
4: What else is going on? Yeah. Right? It's a draw.
3: Mall of America.
2: Mm-hmm.
4: Okay, I hear you. Spending that money.
3: That's right.
2: We haven't talked much about we talk a lot about the 49ers, but we haven't talked much about the game this week. I'm fascinated by this matchup.
3: This is, guys, the catapult weekend for the Brock Purdy MVP, storyline.
2: Mm-hmm.
3: If he goes to town on the Broncos, Brock Purdy MVPs are, you know, the voting, Vegas, all of it is going to skyrocket.
2: Tom Brady says Brock Purdy is playing as well as anybody. He should be considered in the tier one quarterback discussions. At least he is in my eyes.
3: Mm-hmm.
2: Tom Brady.
3: Got him right there, Tom. But, you know,
2: talk about a hot mic, huh?
3: Yeah. Well, this is what happens if the Rams continue to lose games. Then people are like, well, actually, the Rams weren't as good. You know, they'll use that against Brock. Well, actually, the Rams weren't as good as everybody thought. But if he gets the Broncos, I think this is the one. Because we're here because of our defense. If Brock does what he did, what he's been doing against the Broncos, that MVP convo is starting to get loud, Whitey.
2: Aren't teams at some point going to catch up at least a little bit to all the motion that Kyle Shanahan and the 49ers are running? I mean, I'm not saying they're going to stop it, but, I mean, teams look like at times this year so far in the first three games, they're like, we don't know what you're doing.
3: Yeah, but they still haven't. It's been years. It's a little different this season. I know it's what you're speaking on, but it's Shanny.
2: Mm-hmm.
3: He's got it going.
2: Shanny in his bag.
3: In his duffel. Shanny in his JanSport.
2: All right, so tomorrow, maybe the debut of Mount Stylesmore.
3: Oh, yeah, Sonic and Knuckles edition.
2: Whatever you want to do with it. Yeah.
3: Let's do it.
2: Thank you for being with us. Thank you, Jay. Thanks for everything. We appreciate your watching and listening very much. We want you to stick around. We have more great sports talk to come next right here on Sacktown Sports.

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10: 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Phone number to join the show. You can call, you can text 310-840-4910. You can also hit me up on Twitter at PatBoyle44. Quick baseball postseason scoreboard update, and then we'll get back to the opinions here. Yankees and the Red Sox, bottom of the third, scoreless. With a man on first and two outs, Ben Rice. Oh, Benny Barrels. He nearly got a hold of another one from Sonny Gray. Just got under it, flew out deep to right field. As the Yankees are looking to sweep the Sox after that dominant 9-0 win last night with Rice Baby getting four hits, two bombs, a grand slam, six RBIs, and Cam Schlittler dominating the Red Sox hitters. At Boston offense, man, they have continued to do relatively nothing. Shutout last night, having trouble getting after Max Fried tonight. They do have two hits, but they really haven't done a whole lot with them. 0-0. Bottom third, two outs. Cody Bellinger at the plate against Sonny Gray. We'll keep you posted on that. And then an hour from now, Cubs facing their elimination They will try to get right against the Padres.

0: Jays enforce a winner take all game three tomorrow. So we'll keep you posted on all the playoff baseball. We'll take your calls on any playoff baseball opinions or questions that you have. Again, 310-840-4910. Well, as we get set for week four in the National Football League, there is a couple of teams that I'm just stunned that they are this bad. And maybe I shouldn't be stunned when it comes to the Los Angeles Chargers, because I predicted they would miss the playoffs. I wasn't a big believer in Justin Herbert, and I have really believed less and less in him. It's essentially like if you had a stock, you had a, you know, some investments in some stock, and you just continue to pull out more and more and more because you're like, screw it. I'm not going to keep bleeding money here. This stock was, I thought it was going to the moon. It looked pretty promising a couple of years ago. Now this thing looks like it's headed to zero. I'm pulling out. Pull out game strong when it comes to the investments on Justin Herbert. That was me. After the playoff game against the Houston Texans 2 years ago, where he throws four interceptions, two pick sixes. I used to be a big believer in Justin Herbert, and it was after that game I said, I'm out. I can't do it. I can't get fooled by the luscious hair and the big arm and at times the mobility, the legs, being able to scramble for first downs and the chiseled jaw. And I can't get fooled by what he was earlier in his career, which is a guy that just let it freaking sling, man. He used to just throw the football completely fearless, throwing the ball 40, 50 yards down the field. And maybe some of the best things to happen to the Chargers from a defensive perspective and from winning football games perspective was Jim Harbaugh coming to be the head coach. But also, I think some of the worst things to happen to Justin Herbert is because of Jim Harbaugh coming here to be the head coach. I think they saw a quarterback that they wanted to just be a winner and win by any means, and to limit the turnovers, and to reduce the high improbability and unpredictability of when you throw the ball down the field. And as teams and defenses started going more and more to those cover two, those two shells, two high safeties, taking away the deep threat that Patrick Mahomes and the Kansas City Chiefs were blowing everybody away with when it was Tyreek Hill in his prime and Kelsey in his prime. And Mahomes was routinely throwing for 4,500, 5,000 yards because they would just nuke the ball down the field. And then defenses were like, all right, well, we've got to stop who the best team in football is, and that's the Chiefs. How do we do that? Too high safety. That cover two shell. We're going to take away the deep ball. We will make you play everything in front of us. And it became very popular. And there are still a lot of teams that employ that too high safety, that cover two shell. And I think because of that, Jim Harbaugh, who's a defensive guy himself, and he had Jesse Minter, who was a hell of a defense coordinator. Now he's the head coach of the Ravens. I think they said, hey, we're not going to get this. We're not going to get these plays with Justin Herbert anymore. We've got to protect him, and we've got to just win gritty. We got to win ugly. And you saw Herbert's numbers go from 4,500 yards, 30 touchdowns, to low 4,000, to mid 3,000. The last year, I mean, he barely scratched 3,000 yards. The touchdown numbers have been down. The explosives have been down. And last year, all the excuses for Justin Herbert were there once again for those that love to make excuses for this guy. Oh, but both of his tackles were hurt the entire season. It's not his fault. And look at the Chargers. They still got to the playoffs. They lost to the Patriots, who got to the Super Bowl. Justin Herbert was terrible again in that game. He was under pressure, which, again, not necessarily his fault, but when he's under pressure, man, he doesn't know what to do, it feels like. And so we ask ourselves, how did the Chargers get here at 0-3 and the second worst point differential, third worst point differential, excuse me, in the National Football League, only behind the Miami Dolphins and the Green Bay Packers? But at least the Packers have a win. And nobody expected the Dolphins to be good. I didn't expect the Chargers to be a playoff team, but I thought they'd probably be 9-8, maybe just miss out by a game. I sure as hell didn't have them at 0-3, losing to the Chargers, losing to the Raiders at home by double digits, and losing to the Cardinals at home by double digits. I mean, it's not just the offense. We'll get to how bad the defense has been, because they've given up nearly four scores per game, nearly four touchdowns per game. They're giving up more than 25 points per game. But an offense that has a mostly healthy offensive line, I mean, you name me any NFL team right now. Name me more than five NFL teams right now that have all five offensive line starters healthy. The Chargers have Rashawn Slater and Joe Alt healthy. Those were the two huge injuries for them last year. Tyler Biadasz, who they brought in to be their starting center, that's their injury. That's their big injury. He's done for the year. With a torn ACL. Happened in training camp. You're telling me that's the reason why their offense stinks so much? Because they're missing just their starting center? Oh, but they're tight ends. Oh, but Pat, David Njoku is on IR, and Charlie Kohler is hurt. And come on. These are two guys they brought in to be run-blocking tight ends. Njoku, maybe. We saw some flashes with him in Cleveland a couple years ago, but the Browns told him to go hit the curb because they believed in Harold Fannin more. Oh, but Pat, Ladd McConkey's had a rib injury that he's been working through. And that's, you know, that's why. And now he's got a foot injury. And that's why he's only got one touchdown. That's why he's only got 12 catches through three games. That's why he hasn't broken 100 yards yet. You brought in Mike McDaniel to be the offensive coordinator, who had one of the greatest offensive seasons ever coaching the Miami Dolphins a couple of years ago with Tua, Tyreek Hill, and Jalen Waddle. Mike McDaniel is here. The offensive line is healthier than it was last year. Both of those tackles are healthy. You have weapons in the receiving core. You have a running back in Omarion Hampton in year two that so many people, my co-host Brad included, thought maybe he could win Offensive Player of the Year, thought he could lead the NFL in rushing yards. And the genius Mike McDaniel, and yet the Chargers have scored just over 14 points per game through three games against the Raiders. Yes, they look great at 3-0. Yes, their defense is getting turnovers. The Cardinals, other than that, they haven't done much. And then they got five turnovers against the Bills on Sunday. Five turnovers. They still lost by eight, didn't cover the spread, and didn't look like they really had a chance of winning the game in the fourth quarter. So when I ask how bad could this season get for the Chargers, I think it could be apocalyptic level bad. And what does that mean? Five wins? 5-12? Jim Harbaugh fired at the end of the season? Maybe a total cleaning of the house? With Chargers GM Joe Ortiz getting shown the door as well? And a real difficult conversation on what they're going to do with Justin Herbert at the end of this season. Because you take a look at his contract. They gave him that big fat contract extension before the 2023 season. 5 years, $262.5 million. They're in no position to get rid of him in the next year and a half. Unless you want to take a Tua-sized dead cap hit that the Miami Dolphins took this past offseason. If the Chargers wanted to get rid of Justin Herbert at the end of this season, even if they cut him with a post-June 1 designation, they would be splitting up an $86 million dead cap hit over the next 2 years. And this is a team, again, that had aspirations of making the playoffs this year and maybe beyond. Not in my opinion, but in some people's opinions, yes. Could they try to trade Justin Herbert? Sure. That could always be on the table. But like, these are the harsh realities that I think await the Los Angeles Chargers coming up when this season is all said and done. 310-840-4910. Pat Boyle, BetMGM tonight, Westwood One Sports. Because look at the schedule coming up. Those first two games had to be the gimme wins. They lost both of them at home by 12 points, by double digits. Let me remind you, Sunday against the Bills, they got 5 turnovers. Still didn't cover, still lost pretty thoroughly. 5 turnovers. And they couldn't do anything with them. And they only turned it over once. And it was a terrible Herbert interception when the game was, at that point, already in Buffalo's hands. Not really. I mean, it was 13-10. And the Bills had just fumbled to begin the fourth quarter. And the Chargers started right near the red zone. And you're thinking, hey, worst case scenario. Excuse me. My apologies. The Chargers were still winning at that point. That's how crazy that game is that I'm actually thinking back now and remembering just how truly laughable of a performance that was for the Bolts. They were winning 13-10. The Bills cough it up on their side of the field. Chargers have the ball right near the red zone up 13-10. And you're thinking, all right, even at the worst, even if you go 3 and out, you get a field goal here. And Justin Herbert makes an awful decision. Tom Brady literally says there was a meatball sub to C.J. Gardner-Johnson. And that was the beginning of the end. Because then the Bills score touchdowns on their next two drives. The Chargers turn it over on downs with getting only 12 yards of offense on that next drive. They kick a meaningless field goal to bring it back within 8. But they had just forced their 5th turnover. They had the ball right near the red zone, up by 3 in the fourth quarter, and they lose by 8. That's just how bad it's been. And look at the upcoming schedule. At the reigning champion Seahawks on Sunday. I know they're coming off a bad loss against Washington. You could make the argument, and I will probably make the argument, that that's even a worse spot now for the Chargers, because you got the Seahawks coming off of a terrible defensive performance. You don't think they're going to be angry to get right? They get the Broncos after that. Then they're at the Chiefs. Bye week in week 7, probably the best thing for them. But after that, at the Rams week 8, home against the Texans week 9, at the Ravens week 10. There are, make an argument where the Chargers get a win in the next 5 or 6 games. Is it against the Texans? They've been just as disappointing at 0-3. But there are many realities where the Chargers are 0-9. There are many realities where they maybe get 2 wins out of these next 6 games. And even then, they're 2-7. Even if they play .500 ball over the next 6 games, and I don't know what the hell you've been watching to make you think that they're going to win 3 out of their next 6 against the Seahawks, Broncos, Chiefs, Rams, Texans, Ravens. Even if they do that, they're 3-6. They're 3-6, needing to essentially win 7 of their final 8 games just to make the playoffs. It's not happening, and I think this Chargers season could get real, real bad. It's real bad right now. As I said, how bad could it get? Apocalyptic level bad. They could finish as bad as 5-12. I don't know how you make the case for Jim Harbaugh to come back after that. I don't know how you make the case that Justin Herbert, you have any belief in him. I don't know how you make the case for GM Joe Ortiz, who built this offensive line, which looked like a strength a year and a half ago. A lot of the guys on this defense that excelled under Jesse Minter, defense ain't good anymore. I don't know how you make the case to keep either of those guys. What kind of belief does that show in the organization, in the fans, in the rest of the team? That if you could put together a season that's looking to be as bad as it's going to be here for the Chargers, to then say, hey, you know what, we're going to run it back. 310-840-4910. So I want to hear from you. How bad do you think this Chargers season could get? Do you think there's any chance they right the ship? Do you think there's any chance Justin Herbert turns around his struggles? Do you have any belief in Jim Harbaugh to get this thing steady? I don't. I had a little bit left. I liked them on Sunday. I thought they could keep it close against Buffalo. I thought they could pull out the win. And if you told me they forced 5 turnovers, they were plus 4 in the turnover department, I would say, yeah, Chargers won the game. Season's back on track. And they lose by 8. That's all my any of my belief that I had in the Chargers out the window. And, you know, I'll let you hear from head coach Jim Harbaugh, and you let me know if this sounds like this is a head coach that has lost all belief in his quarterback and maybe starting to throw him under the bus. Take a listen to what Jim Harbaugh had to say about his quarterback this week.
1: What do you make of his discernment this season with the football?
2: To be better. And that drives Justin. That drives me. That drives his position coach. That drives Mike, the coordinator. I mean, drives us all.
0: Yeah. Remember, Jim Harbaugh is a guy that said, Justin Herbert's a Hall of Famer, and it's my job to get him there. Jim Harbaugh said Justin Herbert's going to be one of the best quarterbacks that's ever played this game. Smacking his shoulder pads every game for the last 2 years before kickoff. You know, looking like he's completely goo-goo gaga in love with Justin Herbert. Like he's the greatest thing that he's ever seen since sliced bread. That's how Justin Herbert looks at his girlfriend, Madison Beer. And I don't know if Jim Harbaugh looks at Justin Herbert the same way. That was a very public critique, one that I haven't heard. Now, did he say anything that's a lie? Absolutely not. I mean, how could you, what could you say at this point? You're 0-3, and Justin Herbert is, you know, cosplaying as a Subway employee. BLT, here you go. Next up, meatball sub. Sure, right to the defense. 3 touchdowns, 4 picks. He's fumbled it 3 times. He hasn't lost a fumble yet. Completion percentage under 60%, way below what his career, what his season low would be in a single season. The lowest completion percentage Justin Herbert had in his career was in 2023 when he completed 65% of his passes. He's been at or above 66 every other single season. He's at 59% right now. I mean, throw him in the same boat as Drake May. He looks completely shot. He looks completely void of confidence. Is it all his fault? Does Mike McDaniel deserve some blame? Absolutely. Absolutely. I mean, whatever run scheme that they're working on, that they're employing, it's not working. It's not working. Amarin Hampton is barely getting more than a yard before getting contacted, and he ain't really driving through that contact. The offensive line can't protect Justin Herbert. I mean, we saw the clip back in week one. Back in week one, where you had three Cardinals defenders, unabated, unblocked, unguarded, sacking Justin Herbert, while a couple of Chargers linemen attempted to block one guy. So, I mean, it is, and I saw Chris Sims say that these problems are institutional. He tried to defend Mike McDaniel, that this is under Jim Harbaugh right now. I'm sorry, that only goes a certain distance. You want to blame the defense, which has struggled so far? A Chargers defense that was a top 5 unit under Jesse Minter last year. And right now they're in the bottom 10 in yards allowed per game. A Chargers defense that is in the bottom half in points allowed per game. A Chargers defense that has gotten 6 takeaways so far, but they've been god-awful in the red zone. That's on Jim Harbaugh. But the offense, he brought in Mike McDaniel to fix this, to get the best out of Justin Herbert, to make sure that you have an offense that can move the football down the field. Now, Mike McDaniel absolutely does deserve some blame. Justin Herbert deserves a lot of the blame. The Chargers offensive line coach deserves a ton of blame. The Chargers offensive linemen deserve a ton of blame. And there's really nobody on this team that is free of blame. Butch Berry, by the way, the Chargers offensive line coach, he joined the staff just past this past year. He was with Mike McDaniel in Miami with the Dolphins for the last 3 years as their offensive line coach. They're all culpable. They're all culpable. But the one thing that I will say and agree with Chris Sims about the institutional problems, I really think Jim Harbaugh neutered Justin Herbert a couple of years ago when he came here, and for whatever reason, you had a quarterback that could, that was slinging the ball fearlessly down the field, 40, 50 yards, over and over and over again, rolling out, just ripping the ball with no worries. And if he threw an interception, whatever, he's going to go back and he's going to rip the ball again on the next possession, on the next play, on the next drive. And I think since Jim Harbaugh got here, whatever Jim Harbaugh's, what's the word I'm looking for here? Whatever Jim Harbaugh's foundation has been for how he wants to see Justin Herbert play the position, play quarterback, I think it has directly led to his regression, to his downfall, to looking like a quarterback that has all the tools and yet none of the execution right now. And hasn't had it in a big game in the playoffs for the last several years, for the last 2-3 years. The first half of that playoff game against the Jaguars back in 2022, where they end up blowing a 28-point lead. In the beginning of his first 2-3 seasons, that was the best Justin Herbert has ever looked, and I don't know if we're ever going to get that back. Because since Jim Harbaugh has gotten here, there has been a direct correlation. Fewer shots down the field, take less chances, be super conservative, protect the ball at all costs, so that when it is time to actually let it rip, when it's time to step up and make a throw down the field, it feels like it's rooted in just hope, rather than belief, rather than in confidence. Like I said, I know that defense is going and changing to trying to take away the deep shot, the deep ball, the explosives against offenses. Well, you know, good offensive minds, good quarterbacks, they find ways to adjust. And Justin Herbert has not adjusted. He has not been adaptable. He has not been malleable. He has not evolved. He has de-evolved. And so I think this Chargers season could get real, real bad, where they start ripping up the floorboards of the foundation, where Jim Harbaugh gets fired at the end of this season, where GM Joe Ortiz gets fired at the end of this season. And like I said, you're not going to cut him. You try to trade him. But they got to figure out what to do with Justin Herbert, because he and Jim Harbaugh, they look like the captains of a rudderless ship right now. 310-840-4910. Phone number to join the show. We got plenty of callers that want to get involved. We'll take a short break. When we come back, we'll take your calls on the Chargers, on Justin Herbert, on Jim Harbaugh. And we'll also talk some Titans as well, because the Pitchfork Emporium is growing outside of the door of Cam Ward, literally and metaphorically. And it'll give us a chance to have a conversation about when fandom maybe crosses the line. I'm Pat Boyle. This is BetMGM Tonight right here on Westwood One Sports.
3: 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We're not even a month into the NFL season, and things are already wild. Westwood One Sports.
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1: Welcome on back, BetMGM Tonight, Westwood One Sports. I'm Pat Boyle. We'll get to a bunch of your phone calls here in just a minute. 310-840-4910. It's 310-840-4910 if you want to join the Congregade. 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Congregate. 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It's a noun, though, right? So you could use it as a noun, right? Well, I did. So we got a bunch of callers on hold, but if you want to join, 310-840-4910. You can also shoot me a text at 310-840-4910. Or you can hit me up on Twitter at PatBoyle44. Quick scoreboard update, though. The Yankees have broken the seal. Pitcher's duel in the Bronx, but Luis Garcia Jr. not in the lineup last night. I got some of my Yankee fans. Oh, Aaron Boone. Wow, again with the analytics lineups. Now, they scored 9 runs last night. He puts Garcia into the lineup against the righty, and he bangs one out to right for a solo shot. Yankees lead it 1-0, top of the 5th at Yankee Stadium. Max Fried, 4 2/3, scoreless, 1 walk, 5 strikeouts. Sonny Gray, just that one mistake, 4 innings, no walks, 4 strikeouts for him. Yanks lead it, though, 1-0 in the top of the 5th. Halfway home to sweeping the Sox. All right, let's get to your calls here. Talked a lot about the Chargers and a lot of their problems. Who's to blame? Do you believe in Justin Herbert? Do you have any hope they can turn it around? I think this could get real, real ugly by the end of this season where they're cleaning house. I want to hear from you, though. 310-840-4910. Let's go to the source. Justin's in Santa Monica. Next up on BetMGM Tonight. Justin, what do you think, man? How you doing?
2: What's going on, man? Look, all I've been agreeing with everything you say. I've been thinking about it. I was driving home from work. I went to both the home games, season ticket holder. Nobody cares about this team. We fumble. We turn the ball over on fourth down. We don't go for it. We score a touchdown, it's just nothing. Everyone's mute. You can't have a good team if there's no fan base. That's all I'm saying.
1: Yeah, well, I mean, Justin, I get what you're saying, and it feels like it's absolutely the truth. You know, that's just, I don't know, man. That feels like a poor decision from Chargers ownership led by Dean Spanos, where, you know, the Rams moved there. Yeah, you had a loyal fan base in San Diego. But now you're competing against the Rams, and yeah, just it feels like nobody really cares about the Chargers, man. That seems to be the least of the problems with why the football team isn't good. But yeah, when you have fans that seemingly don't care, it's definitely got to be tough.
2: I mean, when you're getting dwarfed at home by the Raiders, it's probably 80-20. Your third downs are in your first down is a problem. Like you can't even hear yourself. Like how are we gonna win?
1: Yeah, and Justin, I mean, you could have saw that coming probably from a mile away, right? With how when the Raiders used to be in L.A. and how much, in Oakland and how much support that they traditionally get from their diehard fans. Like, how do you get the Chargers? How do you build up a fan base, right? Because you can say, well, you got to win. Well, I mean, the Chargers.
2: You got to leave L.A.
1: Yeah, the Chargers. Okay, so you want the Chargers to leave L.A.?
2: Yeah, I mean, I've seen enough from here. I'm done.
1: Would you want him to go back to San Diego, Justin, or do you think a different city or different state all entirely?
2: I mean, San Diego, they didn't want them. It couldn't do it.
1: Yeah. Well, I appreciate the call, man. I'm not going to pretend I know all the ins and outs of why the Chargers left San Diego, but from what I remember, you know, a decade ago, it felt like failed negotiations, trying to replace Qualcomm Stadium, trying to get a brand new stadium. And then Dean Spanos said, you know what? Screw it. I'll go to Los Angeles. I'll get a brand new stadium. Or I'll move into a brand new stadium. I don't care if I have to share it. And that's what they're doing. And especially with the Rams going there first. Like, if the Chargers went to L.A. first, maybe you could have actually, you know, grabbed a decent amount of that fan base. But the fact that you got a Rams organization that, yes, most of their fans in St. Louis are still pissed. But, like, that's an iconic organization. That's an iconic brand. Maybe it was because of Kurt Warner. Maybe it's because of the greatest show on turf. But, like, you could see the allure. And no disrespect to Philip Rivers. No disrespect to some of the Chargers Hall of Famers that like made their organization great in years past. And they've got 16 Hall of Famers, by the way. 16 Hall of Famers, including some all-time players. Junior Seau, LaDainian Tomlinson, Antonio Gates, most recently. I mean, even going back to Dan Fouts, Kellen Winslow. It's not like the Chargers are like the Texans, where they've only been a franchise since 2002. They've been around for over four decades. It just feels like the Rams moved there first. You moved into the Rams building, which you share. And in a city that's like L.A., where, look, I mean, there are some diehard L.A. sports fans. Because Dodger Stadium is sold out every single freaking night. And they're as spoiled as all hell. I would actually like to see a losing season from the Dodgers just to see how that fan base reacts. But they show up, they pack that ballpark every single night. They lead Major League Baseball in attendance every single year. And that's an iconic organization, sure, but they weren't always in LA. Used to be in Brooklyn. I know we're talking about years and years and years ago, but the Dodgers will always be number one in Los Angeles. And the Lakers are right there next to them. So why can't you build some kind of support for your football team? I mean, here in my neck of the woods, New York, New Jersey, there are millions of Giants fans. There are millions of Jets fans. I would say winning cures everything, but the Chargers have done plenty of winning here the last couple of years. And it just, yeah, it feels like the fan base just does not get that attached to them. And stinks to see. 310-840-4910. Let's get to Ryan, who's in Buffalo next up on BetMGM tonight, wants to weigh in on the Chargers issues and who's to blame. Ryan, what's going on, man? How you doing?
3: Hey, how you doing, brother?
1: Good. What's going on?
3: So I was, I'm not a big Herbert fan. You know, the Miami fans around here seem to love him, but I don't believe that he's the problem. I think that that organization is letting him down. He's played the same amount of time as Andrew Luck, who retired early from getting sacked with 174, and this kid's been getting killed by, you know, 236 sacks already. You can't win like that.
1: Yeah.
3: If that's your franchise guy, it's the hardest piece to find. You got to build around it.
1: You can. Ryan, I just want to ask you one thing. What did you mean when you said Miami fans seem to love Herbert?
3: So I work with a bunch of Dolphins fans, and they swear that Justin Herbert is the greatest thing since sliced bread. The guy walks on water.
1: Well, they can maybe have him at a heavily discounted price in about another year or two at the rate he's going. So, yeah, I mean, if Dolphins fans, maybe they see Justin Herbert as their savior, much like Sam Darnold became the Seahawks savior and Geno Smith had. I don't know if you would say he was the Seahawks savior before that, but like Geno Smith went to the Seahawks and was winning some damn football games. Baker Mayfield was briefly the Buccaneers savior. Maybe Justin Herbert could be that for the Dolphins in another 2 years from now. I appreciate the call, Ryan. Thanks so much, man. You're in Buffalo and you work with a bunch of Dolphins fans. That's surprising to me. That's weird, but I appreciate the call nonetheless. Yeah, look, I mean, his offensive line isn't good. And it was terrible last year. But, you know, again, I just think for me, like the excuses are endless for Justin Herbert. I will recognize the offensive line's been terrible. They are bad. They're bottom half, probably a bottom 10 unit. But you know what? Joe Burrow's never had a good offensive line in Cincinnati. And the numbers, the amount of times he's been sacked shows it. And I don't believe in Joe Burrow's head coach either. I don't think Zach Taylor's a great head coach. Now, he's got elite weapons, for sure. And Ja'Marr Chase and T. Higgins. But Burrow's never had a good offensive line. I don't think he has a great head coach. He's been to a Super Bowl. He puts up MVP numbers when he's healthy. Every year. And it feels like Justin Herbert has not been able to overcome any of the deficiencies or adversity, around him. 310-840-4910. Let's get to Chance, who's in Alabama, next up on BetMGM tonight. Chance, what's going on, man?
4: Man, I appreciate it. I think there's plenty of blame to go around for what's ailing this kid, man. he's got a lot of raw talent. You know, he can make a ton of great throws and all that, and he's got a lot of fanboys out there and people in the media who just love him, but he's missing something. And I've always thought Jim Harbaugh is the most overrated coach of all time. It took him 8 seasons to get an Natty. It took him cheating. And he's never won a Super Bowl in the NFL. I just think he's so overrated. He's 3 yards in a cloud of dust. He's old school. He's just not a coach that I would want coaching my team. And Mike McDaniel, people think he's such an offensive mastermind, right? Guess what? When you don't have that Tyreek Hill button you can press, or that Jaylen Waddle button you can press, or that Achan button you can press, you know, that great offensive mind seems to be lacking. He doesn't have the skilled players like he had in Miami. I thought it was a bad hire. And the GM's done no favors getting him an offensive line and receivers, man. I don't think he's coming back from this. I think he's screwed.
1: Who, Harbaugh? You think Harbaugh's getting fired?
4: Well, I think Harbaugh's getting fired, but I don't think Justin Herbert is going to ever turn into a legit, real deal, solid franchise quarterback.
1: Chance, a lot of great points, man. Appreciate the call as always. Good stuff. The one thing I will disagree with, because I agree with most of what you said, and you could say Jim Harbaugh maybe is an overrated head coach now. And yeah, it took him 8 years to win a national championship at Michigan. And you could say he cheated. But what he did with San Francisco, with the 49ers, with Jimmy Garoppolo, Colin Kaepernick, he never had an amazing quarterback there. And in his first 3 years, he went to 3 straight NFC championship games and went to a Super Bowl. And with the Chargers here, he's made the postseason each of the first 2 seasons. He's made the playoffs 5 out of his 6 years as an NFL head coach. He's a 66-33 record. Sooner or later, the winning speaks for itself. Now, do I think he's the right head coach to maybe get them out of this funk? Do I think he can salvage this season? I don't. Honestly, I don't know many head coaches that would be able to salvage this sinking ship. So there is a lot of blame to go around for sure. I think that is a very fair conclusion. And yeah, McDaniel, again, yes, he had that Tyreek Hill button he could push. He did make Tua look like a pretty damn good quarterback, though. I'll say that for him. 310-840-4910. We got more of your phone calls coming up straight away when we come back in a Yankees-Red Sox update. I'm Pat Boyle. You can hit me up on Twitter as well, at PatBoyle44. 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
5: 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Who will keep rolling in week 4? And who can turn their season around? 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
1: Welcome on back, BetMGM Tonight, Westwood One Sports. I'm Pat Boyle. Going to get right back to your phone calls here in 1 second. 310-840-4910. You can also hit me up on Twitter at PatBoyle44. We're basically pinning the blame on the Donkeys, on the Chargers. Who do you pin the blame on for them looking like one of the worst teams in the NFL this year at 0-3 with a grueling schedule ahead? I think the bottom could fall out. I think they could clean house at the end of this year. Dean Spanos fires Jim Harbaugh, fires Joe Ortiz. And they got to figure out what they're going to do with Justin Herbert. I think it's going to get that bad. Because I just don't know how. Look, if you want to say you want to dismiss it after week one, you want to still try to dismiss it after they lost to the Cardinals and the Raiders at home by double digits, you can't dismiss what happened on Sunday. They had a +4 turnover differential against the Bills. And midway through the fourth quarter, the game was already over. That's how bad they are. The schedule they got coming up, how do you think they're going to turn this around? I just don't know how, other than a miracle by the grace of God. All right, 310-840-4910. Let's get to James in Modesto next up on BetMGM Tonight. James, what's cracking? How you doing?
2: What's going on, Pat? Hey, Harbaugh's a smart guy, and I think he's secretly tanking, and he wants Manning. He's going to go after Arch Manning, so you can get rid of Herbert. You know, you could keep him 1 year, let him teach Manning, or you can get rid of him to the Dolphins and get a good draft pick. You got different ways to go, but McDaniel's going to be the fall guy, and that's your answer right there, man. Just bring Arch in, and hey, he's your savior.
3: You got to have a fall guy,
1: James. Yeah, James, I appreciate the call, James. We got to get to another caller because I don't know how much I can actually entertain that phone call. Jim Harbaugh is secretly tanking so that they get Arch Manning. And then bang, they're just going to go back to winning 12, 13 games and they're going to be a Super Bowl contender. That can't be a serious phone call. Come on. What is Arch Manning? I was a believer in Arch Manning. I still am a believer in Arch Manning, that he could somewhat turn. Like, I mean, he hasn't played well again this year. He was mostly terrible last year. And I want to believe in Arch Manning. What makes you think Jim Harbaugh is watching what Arch Manning has done so far this year, what he did last year, and think, let me lose every single game so we can get that guy, and then we're going to be Super Bowl champions. Come on. Mike in Baltimore is next up on BetMGM Tonight. Mike, what's going on?
4: You get some crazy people once in a while. They want to come up with some things.
1: Mike, you got a bad line. So try to maybe take yourself off speakerphone, or I don't know what's going on, but go ahead. Try again. Yeah, Mike, we got to let you go, brother. I apologize. I don't know. It sounded like you had something good there, but the line was really, really bad. I mean, I couldn't make out anything you were saying.
5: He's better now.
1: Maybe want to try giving a call back. What'd you say, Lee?
5: He's better now if you want him. You can go for it.
1: Okay. All right. Our guy Lee is saying that the connection's better. Let's go back to him. What's going on, Mike? All right. And he's gone. Hey, gone. 310-840-4910. That's all right, baby. So we got a little false start. That backs us up 5 yards, but our offense right now is like prime Patrick Mahomes and the Kansas City Chiefs. We just pick up that first down no matter what. 310-840-4910. Yankees lead the Red Sox 2-0. Had an RBI single from Cody Bellinger. Maybe could have been more. Third base coach Luis Rojas, former manager of the Mets. No surprise. Runs the Yankees out of the inning, though. Gives a terrible send to Ben Rice, when you got Nate Eaton left field, who's got a cannon of an arm. Still 2-0 Yanks, though, in the top of the sixth. Max Fried is dominating. More football talk when we come back. I'm Pat Boyle, BetMGM Tonight.
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6: The 49ers pulled out another impressive win, but unfortunately saw multiple players exit the game due to injury. 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
1: 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October tolls. The bell tolls for October in just a couple hours. Final hour of this Wednesday night show kicks off right now. 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We usually go open phone lines for the final hour. We've been talking a lot of Chargers, though, for the last hour, just how bad things could get. Who is most responsible for this disastrous 0-3 start? Is it Jim Harbaugh? Is it Justin Herbert? Is it Mike McDaniel? Is it GM Joe Ortiz? How bad could things get? I think this could be apocalyptic level. This could be an apocalyptic season. I think the bottom could fall out. Because look at the schedule ahead. It's grueling. I think this team could maybe finish 5-12 this year. And if that happens, how do you justify bringing back Jim Harbaugh? How do you justify bringing back Joe Ortiz? I think you clean house. That's what it's looking like to me. And you'd have to have a real difficult conversation this offseason about the future of Justin Herbert. He's under contract for another couple of years. You can't cut him after this season. You're going to eat dead cap money of over $125 million. That's a death sentence for like multiple seasons for an NFL team. But man, It looks like this ship is sinking, and it's sinking fast, and I don't know who's going to steady the ship. Unless you just say, hey, this was a year from hell, and we're just going to act like it didn't happen. Good luck. Good luck. 310-840-4910. Any other football conversations, opinions, questions you have, we'll take them. You have any takeaways on playoff baseball, we'll take it as well. Keeping you updated on Yankees Sox and then Cubs Padres, which starts in just a couple of minutes. The Sox are finally on the board. Snaps a scoreless streak of 26 2/3 innings with a Wilson Contreras solo home run to get them on the board. Yankees still lead it 2-1, even.

0: though, that home run didn't come without some controversy. A dumb Yankees fan, and I'm a Yankees fan, and I've done some post-game shows over the last 2 years for the New York Yankees, so I'll speak freely when I say that. Some dumb Yankees fan reaches over the wall and pulls the ball over the wall. Now, they confirmed the call. They said home run stands, but they showed the replay. It looked like it was going to hit the top of the wall, and I don't know if it was going to make it out of the park. But they confirmed the call, and the guy was clearly a Yankee fan. What are you doing reaching over to bring back a home run? You can't contain your excitement as a fan and hope that that ball stays in the park. You're gonna take it out of the park for a home run that hurts your team. I mean, you got to have a higher IQ than that, man. Got to have a higher IQ. And now the Red Sox, they have pushed the panic button here. It's the bottom of the sixth, and they've gone to Garrett Crochet, pitching in his first game since April 25th. The Red Sox ace, who was sidelined for the entire rest of this regular season with a shoulder and a lat strain. He was working his way back. Threw a bunch of bullpens, said he would be good to go out of the pen, and here he is, presumably to try to keep the Yankees at two runs and to help the Red Sox come back and tie this thing. If Garrett Crochet pitches well, he's pitching the rest of this game. And if the Red Sox can tie it or take the lead, I mean, honestly, your season's on the line. You pitch Garrett Crochet until he taps out. So we'll keep you posted. It's 2-1 Yankees bottom six. And lo and behold, Spencer Jones struck out to start the inning against Crochet, but reached on a drop third strike. The 2-1 Yankees bottom six, nobody out, runner on first. Cubs Padres about to get underway from San Diego. I wanted to talk some Titans, but you guys have completely filled up the phone lines here. So I will be the point guard that I should be as the host. I'll be the quarterback that I should be. And I'll let you guys get all your opinions out here. We'll go right back to the phone lines. You guys are lighting them up. 310-840-4910. Let's go. Let's give one more shot to our guy Michael in Baltimore. He had a bit of a tough phone line, but we seem to have gotten things squared away. So let's try him again. Yeah, Michael, what's up, man? How you doing?
1: Hey, how you doing, sir? Hey, look, I'm 65 years old. I follow San Diego since the Dan Fouts day. Dan Fouts. You might not even know Muncy. And Winslow, that was a successful franchise in San Diego. What pulled them out of there was the organization. It's like the old Cleveland Browns movie, just give you mediocre players and move the team elsewhere. That's how I feel what's happened to the San Diego fans. Now, the Raider fans in Oakland are beginning to come all the way over and see them in Vegas. Winning does everything for a team and a franchise. And when it comes down to the Harbaugh's a saturated Baltimore organization, and that's why the things that happen. They train players. You know, they train. We got Minster as a head coach right now on this team. He's doing pretty good. We barely won by luck down in Argentina. We barely won by luck down there, but nevertheless, it's all about winning. And we don't get the winners there, and you don't get the fans there, they're going to be the same situation of me in another city to take them. Or sell the franchise because the organization is really filling that lead. I'm not going to put it all on the quarterback.
0: Yeah. Yeah. Hey, Michael, I appreciate the phone call, man. I want to move on to some other callers that we have here. You know, look, I agree that the Chargers have, it's tough to say they're dysfunctional, right? Because they were dysfunctional, right? Remember the years of Brandon Staley? Remember Anthony Lynn, right? And how bad it seemed like it was under those guys, where you kind of looked at the roster and you thought, hey, like these are good teams, man. We got to get a good head coach in here. You know, and again, Anthony Lynn had a winning record as a head coach, but it felt like he was failing what was an otherwise good team. Brandon Staley, 500 record as a head coach. Now, that's not good, but Brandon Staley went to the playoffs. Brandon Staley authored one of the greatest, worst collapses in NFL playoff history when they blew that game to the Chargers. And then the next year, he gets fired midway through the season. But was a winner, winning season each of his first 2 years. And so then you had to get the ultimate guy to right the ship. You had to get the ultimate winner, and that was Jim Harbaugh. Jim Harbaugh took you to the playoffs 2 years ago, took you to the playoffs last year. So it's... I get it. It's easy to pile on the Chargers, but from like a dysfunctional standpoint, I felt like they had on paper, I felt like they had made the right moves. But again, like what, how do you point to these issues? Like how do you pinpoint what has gone wrong this year? And now that's essentially what we're doing here. I have my opinions. I don't know if I have all the answers. I have opinions. Definitely a lot to blame. I think the quarterback is not as good. I think he's regressed. He's not nearly as good as a lot of people thought he was. I think he continues to get worse with each passing year. And I think Jim Harbaugh has a lot to do with that. He's not a quarterback coach. He's not a quarterback guru. He's not an offensive play caller. But I feel like the foundation and the principles that he has coached by since he's gotten here has directly led to Justin Herbert getting worse, which is taking less shots down the field, less explosivity on the offense, trying to win games ugly. And I feel like you've kind of neutered your quarterback in the process. And you talk about dysfunction with the Raiders. That's all they've been, is dysfunctional for almost 15 years now. And just now they look like a winning team. And we haven't even seen their number one quarterback step on the field yet. But Clint Kubiak seems to finally be the right answer, just like Jim Harbaugh seemed to finally be the right answer for the Chargers. Let's move on. 310-840-4910. Let's stick in Baltimore and get to our guy Bert in Baltimore, who's next up on BetMGM tonight. Bert, what's up, handsome?
2: What's up, Patty? I got three quick points I want to make. Number one, the greatest predictor of the future is past history. Jim Harbaugh is definitely the right guy for the job. However, you're giving him way too much credit when you said you see a 5-12 season, because the turnaround won't be this year. Have you looked at their schedule?
0: It's absolutely brutal, and that's why I think the bottom could fall out on this year. They maybe go 5-12.
2: You're giving them too much credit. They're at Seattle, play Denver, at Kansas City, at the Rams, Houston, and at the Ravens. They're staring at 0-10 until they get the Jets. And then they finish with San Francisco, Kansas City, and Denver. Where are they getting 5 wins?
0: Yeah, I don't know. Maybe I am giving them too much credit.
2: All right, point two. You just let the entire nation down. You had a bozo call about 10 minutes ago that pronounced Justin Herbert Justin Hebert, that doesn't understand head coaches coach to win this Sunday and don't look any further than that. It's the general managers who look further. There's no way the head coach of the Chargers or any other team is quote-unquote tanking. You had a perfect opportunity for one of your nationally renowned criticisms of loser takes, and you took the moral high ground, Pat. I'm very disappointed.
0: I'm sorry, Bert. I'm sorry. You wanted to see a rage of fury. You wanted to see a fireball. And you know what? We were coming up on the hard out at the end of the hour, and I wanted to squeeze another phone caller in. Otherwise, I would have given you a spectacular rage takedown. So I apologize for letting you down. But hey, all your points were amazing.
2: You just let it go. Let the opportunity pass right on by. But that's okay. Third point, I think you're going to like
0: this one.
2: He threw
0: me a Justin Herbert meatball right down the middle, and I whiffed on it.
2: He did.
0: All right, I'll take that.
2: So listen, our Yankees, obviously we would love to have Judge, but let's face it, he hasn't exactly been Mickey Mantle in the playoffs. And if our pitchers are going to pitch the way they're pitching, we won't need him to win the World Series, brother. I got the Yankees winning it all this year.
0: Whoa! Okay, Bert, that's the way that you go out, man. That's a mic drop right there, Bert. Yeah, look, the Yanks are looking real good right now. By the way, I got to laugh. The Red Sox went to Bert. Appreciate the call as always, brother. You're a gem. The Red Sox went to their secret weapon, Garrett Crochet. First time pitching since April 25th. That was like their break glass in case of emergency weapon. And he doesn't even get a single out. He faces 4 batters. Every single one reaches, and he exits the ballgame. I mean, he technically got an out. He struck out Spencer Jones, who reached on a drop third strike. And then after that, it was a stolen base and an error by Spencer Jones that gets him over to third base, a George Lombard single, the rookie who was one of the youngest Yankees ever to record 3 or more hits in his postseason debut alongside Joe DiMaggio and Mickey Mantle, and then Jazz Chisholm with a single, and then Trent Grisham with a bunt single. Garrett Crochet, four batters, a strikeout who reaches, single, single, single, adios, see you later, hit the showers, bud, thanks for coming. The Yankees are looking good. It's 3-1, bases loaded, nobody out in the bottom of the sixth, and the Red Sox have yanked Garrett Crochet because he couldn't get a single out. That don't feel like a death blow. I don't know what does. Yeah, look, I got to be honest. I'm pretty scared about the Rays. I'll say it. I'm not afraid. At times, maybe I do appear as a homer for my teams. Maybe I will be biased at times. But there's other times I'll be brutally honest. The Yankees have lost these kinds of series almost every year for the last decade plus, whether it was the Houston Astros, whether it was Tampa Bay a couple of years ago, whether it was last year with the Toronto Blue Jays. A team that hits for a high average, a team that plays sound defense, a team that's got good pitching and good bullpen, and the Rays got all of them. And they got some stars now in Junior Caminero and Yandy Diaz. I'm a little nervous. I think the Yankees can do it. They've got more talent. But the Yankees usually have more talent and a higher payroll than most teams. And that don't always guarantee you wins. 310-840-4910. Let's get to some more callers here. Mike is in Green Bay. Next up on BetMGM tonight. Mike, how you doing, man? What's going on?
3: Hey, Pat. Just watching the game.
0: What's going on, Mike?
3: Yeah, I like all your comments about Harbaugh not being a quarterback or offensive mind. He proved it this year when he brought in help. He's never developed.
0: He's never been an offensive play caller.
3: And he's got Alex Smith as the number one pick overall, and he can't make it through this without getting replaced by another guy that Harbaugh tried to develop in Kaepernick. And you know, if you want to give him credit for Andrew Luck at Stanford, I don't, because guys like Luck are so talented they don't need coaching. And I tell you what, Aaron Rodgers, the best thing that never happened to him was getting drafted by the 49ers. And I could see this happening in a couple of years, maybe. Matt Stafford retires and Herbert goes to the Rams.
0: Wow. Honestly, I love that take and I appreciate the call. I kind of love that take. I mean, if Sean McVay feels like he can get his hands on Justin Herbert and fix him, and he does, again, like we've seen it with our eyeballs, the arm strength, we've seen what he can do. It feels like the confidence is low. It feels like the decision-making is poor. Feels like his rhythm is completely off. But man, if this thing really spirals out of control, I mean, it would have to be, we'd have to be talking about another 2 years from now, though. Or a trade. But with the Rams having such a great team and so many great players that they've got to pay, and they're already paying now, Myles Garrett. I mean, let me just bring up the Rams' multi-year contracts here. Like, if the Chargers were to cut Justin Herbert, okay, then you can get him on the cheap, just like the Vikings got Kyler Murray. But again, Justin Herbert, like, if the Chargers cut him after next year, so all of this season, all of next season, if they cut him after the 2027 season, they would still take on $86 million in dead cap money. They could split that up across 2 years, but that's essentially what the Dolphins just did with Tua. If they did that, okay, Stafford plays this year, Stafford plays next year, the Rams bring in Herbert for basically nothing, for the veteran minimum, to begin the 2028 season. Okay, I can see that, but it seems a little bit unlikely. If they were to trade for him, they would take on his contract, which again is through the 2029 season. Not as bad, but, and I'm sure that again, with the NFL salary cap, you can rework contracts and you can move bonus signing bonuses and you can lower the cap as much as you possibly can. But his cap hit is slated to be $58 million next year, $71 million in 2028. So if you're trading for Justin Herbert, you're taking on a pretty large contract, and it would essentially replace Stafford. But, I mean, think about it. The Rams, they've got to pay Kyren Williams soon. They've got to pay. They just paid Trent McDuffie after they made the trade. They've got to pay. Or they're paying Myles Garrett. Puka Nacua is a free agent at the end of the year. Now, maybe after what we've seen this past offseason and in a year that's maybe threatening to get off the rails with injuries, okay, do the Rams, is there a scenario where the Rams don't tie Puka Nacua down to a large, lucrative, multi-year contract extension? Maybe. But when he's on the field, he's been a top three receiver in football the last couple of years. So you could have a big contract like that. Like, again, you go where I'm going here. Makes it unlikely. I like the take, and that's why I ran with it. And I'm trying to do the math behind it and try to map out all the avenues where it could happen. But yeah, I don't know. It feels like the Rams invested a first round draft pick in Ty Simpson, and it feels like he's probably going to be the quarterback of the future for them. That's probably the likely scenario. But hey, the NFL is a crazy thing. If you told me J.J. McCarthy was going to be on the Giants, I would have laughed at you. If you told me 2 years ago Sam Darnold was going to win a Super Bowl with the Seahawks, everybody on the planet would have laughed at you. 310-840-4910. Let's get to our next caller here. Dredd is in Florida, next up on BetMGM tonight. Dredd, what's going on? How you doing?
4: Hey, how's it going? All right. What about the caller that called earlier? He said something about the Chargers tanking. Okay, so what if they bring everybody back, let them tank, and they get Jeremiah Smith? He doesn't have any weapons, though. So, I mean, the Chargers do need a superstar receiver to help Justin Herbert. What do you think about that?
0: I think it's foolish. I think it's foolish to see everything that's going wrong with this team right now and then to think, hey, Jeremiah Smith is going to change our entire organization. He's going to change our entire franchise. Because let me guess, Dredd, or let me ask you, do you think Justin Herbert is still good enough that he could maybe one day win a Super Bowl with the Chargers?
4: I don't know. He might need a new vamp too, like how Stafford left and him and Goff switched teams. And then, you know, you see the success Stafford had when he went to the Rams. So, you know, and then, you know, just Goff now, he's with the Lions. He's had a better season than he'd ever had with the Rams.
0: Yeah, I mean, yes and no. I appreciate the call, Dredd. Thanks, man. Here's the thing about Matthew Stafford. Now, his teams, when he was with the Lions, were usually never very good, and it's because they often had a terrible defense. Matthew Stafford, when he's with the Lions, I mean, he's basically breaking records with Calvin Johnson and with that offense every single year. Like, the Lions' offense, yeah, he didn't really have great players around him, but if you just look at Stafford's numbers, I mean, every single year, it's 4,400, 4,500, 4,900, 5,000 yards. Now, he did throw a ton of picks. I will say that. He was throwing a ton of interceptions. So, yeah, you know what? He wasn't all that elite. He would throw for 300 yards a game and three touchdowns, but yeah, he would also throw for an interception or two every game. But he was getting sacked over 30, 40 times a year. But yeah, and then he goes to the Rams and he wins the Super Bowl, and now last year he wins the MVP. Okay, I can see it. Maybe a change of scenery for Herbert would actually be the best thing for him. But I don't think if they were to tank and bring everybody back so that they could draft a receiver, which is never a sure thing. And we had a caller, yeah, that mentioned, yeah, Justin, Jim Harbaugh is secretly tanking so the Chargers can get Arch Manning. Come on. But I could, you know, even then I'll even entertain that 1%, because the right quarterback can change your organization. But you're talking about tanking for a receiver as if that's going to fix all their issues. That's going to fix a terrible offensive line. That's going to fix a broken run game right now. That's going to fix a quarterback that looks void of confidence. What if Jeremiah Smith ain't the real thing? Marvin Harrison Jr. looked just as good as Jeremiah Smith did in college. And he's looking like a BUST. But the Arizona Cardinals. the Chargers had zero intentions of tanking when this season began. Zero. They thought they were a playoff team. They thought they were a Super Bowl contender. And I know there was a lot of people that did, because Mike McDaniel, the offensive genius, was going to take Justin Herbert to the next level. They're not. They have no desire to tank. Jim Harbaugh is not going to say, "All right, we're 0-3. Well, I guess we're just going to tank the rest of this year now." Like, come on. And my Jim Harbaugh impression probably needs some work, but they're not going to try to tank. He's got to try to win football games, and it's way too early to have even think that there's a conversation being had between Dean Spanos, the owner, and the GM Joe Ortiz, and Jim Harbaugh, where he's telling, "Hey guys, just lose every game the rest of this year, and you'll come back, and we'll fix this with Jeremiah Smith, or we'll fix this with Arch Manning." There's no way. 310-840-4910 is the phone number to join the show. We'll take a quick break. The Yankees have blown it open, and the Cubs and the Padres is off to a hot start. We'll get you caught up on postseason baseball, take more of your phone calls. This Chargers situation seems to be a hot-button topic for a lot of you folks, so if you want to keep calling in, we'll take your phone calls, 310-840-4910. But I do want to get some comments in on what's happening right now with Cam Ward. Getting death threats, which is not a new thing in the NFL. But it doesn't make it any less disgusting. And the Titans, they got their own set of problems getting ready for Derrick Henry coming back to play them on Sunday when the Ravens take on the Titans. It could get even uglier for Tennessee coming up this weekend. I'll explain when we get back. 310-840-4910. Plus, we got a ton of text messages to get to as well. I'm Pat Boyle. 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

0: Here's Linnell Willingham.
1: One final segment. Here on Westwood One Sports Tonight. What a show it's been. A lot of news. Yankees and Padres advancing in the Major League Baseball postseason. We had a 45-point performance from Arike Ogunbowale of the Dallas Wings. They tie their series up with the Valkyries. You saw the Dream get past the Mystics. And then we had the blockbuster trade of Joey Porter Jr. to the Dallas Cowboys. A lot to get to. We covered it all for you. Appreciate you all being here. Now, we tell you goodbye the same way we do each and every night. I got Denton Day puts the show to bed.

0: extravaganza that he is a very avid Minecraft player, and that Mike Tomlin, for the past 12 years, has a world in Minecraft where he has effectively built a variation of Pittsburgh. Aquariums, ball fields, high-rise apartments, everything under the sun that a city has, it's built around water, that he explains. We don't have time for audio, but if you check out his YouTube page, you'll find a 19-minute video of him showcasing a portion of his Minecraft world. And you scoff at this because you weren't a Minecraft player. I feel like you would shove Minecraft players in the lockers. Meanwhile, me over here, I was playing some Minecraft when I was in high school. We played Call of Duty until 2 a.m. and then jump on Minecraft for the final 45 minutes. It's called recovery right there. But I love it. I mean, we built an Olympic stadium when I was playing Minecraft. So to see that Mike Tomlin, one of us, granted, I haven't played Minecraft in almost 15 years, but still, once a Minecrafter, always a Minecrafter.
1: Are you familiar with the new sensation Roblox?
0: Not really. I don't really game much anymore.
1: I know all, like, my niece and nephew, all, like, they're, like, big on, like, the Roblox scene. And, like, they have, like, Robux. And, like, it's almost, you remember the chokehold that Fortnite had people in? Roblox is on a similar thing. Yeah, so do I. When Fortnite at its like peak, I mean, there was nothing better. I mean, it was amazing. It's a free game. Minecraft is like that too. Is Minecraft free?
0: No, it was never free. It got super corporate though, to where, like, you know, they had movies made about it.
1: Are they add-ons to it?
0: Those things. It was like a, I don't even know if there's a disc for it. I bought it with a, whatever they called, gamer points, I think, for Xbox. I don't know.
1: Game Pass.
0: Not gay. This was. I appreciate that you think that I was around for Game Pass. This is well before that was a thing.
1: Oh man, damn! So when
0: he, like, breaks the world down, Mike Tomlin does. He, like, breaks his Minecraft world down as if he is reviewing film. It's actually, like, insane to just, like, he put a lot of thought into a fake world on Minecraft. He's literally talking about the floor layout of a high rise apartment.
1: Real quick, as I don't want to see how fast I can scroll, I didn't want to bury the lead. His record in the postseason with the Steelers since doing the Minecraft thing, no Super Bowl wins, no Super Bowl trips, 3-9 in the postseason since Minecraft started. Just saying. Steelers fans, yeah, I'd be upset at that.
0: Omar Khan.
1: All right, man. I'm back with you guys on the weekend, 7 to 11 p.m. for College Saturday Now. Appreciate you all. See you soon.
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1: Here I am, and boy, have things gotten interesting as we get geared up for week number four of the National Football League. It officially gets underway tonight, Thursday Night Football, Steelers and Browns. Pittsburgh going to have a little bit of a different look as they get geared up for Sunday Night Football against Cleveland. Remember, you can hear that right here on Westwood One Sports. But breaking news here in the Westwood One Sports Night out of the National Football League, Tom Pelissero, NFL insider for The Ringer, reporting that the Dallas Cowboys have traded for Pittsburgh Steelers cornerback Joey Porter Jr. I was telling you before the break we were still awaiting the compensation. We just got word on that. According to Jordan Schultz, Dallas sending a second-round pick and a conditional sixth-round pick to Pittsburgh in exchange for Joey Porter.

0: away in the 1 a.m. hour on the East Coast. Welcome in wherever you're listening from. If you're checking us out on one of over 200 plus affiliates out there on the AM FM dial, we appreciate you. 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Just search Westwood One Sports Night on YouTube. If you want to hit us up on the talking text line, 310. I'm going to go a lot slower when giving this stuff out now because someone got in my ass in my DM saying, brother, I want to call you, but you're reading too fast. 310-840-4910. That's how you reach us on the talking text line. What we're chewing on right now is this. I promise you, for my seam ball sickos, I will get you up to speed and give you a recap of what happened earlier in the NL and AL wildcard. But we did get breaking news out of the National Football League where we were talking to our pal Addy Bates of the Drake Toll Show. The Dallas Cowboys, whose defense, and I had a caller earlier who was real stern in the voice and said, I don't know nothing about football. He may be right, he may be wrong. I do know this. The Dallas Cowboys defense through 3 weeks does not look much better than what they put on tape through the entirety of the 2025 season. So as a result of that, they're 1-2. Jerry Jones don't want to sit on his hands. They want to maximize this window of Dak Prescott and this elite offense. So the defense being bad for a second consecutive year, inexcusable. Not something that Jerry Jones and the boys are going to tolerate. Instead of sitting on their hands, they pick up the phone. They call the Pittsburgh Steelers, and they acquire Joey Porter Jr. for a 2028 second-round pick and then a conditional sixth-round pick. So if you're just joining us here on Westwood One Sports Night, I'm surprised that Pittsburgh and Joey Porter Jr. got to this point in terms of how contentious that negotiation reportedly had gotten. Like, that is tough to hear. As we move forward with this, I'm sure more details will be divulged about, you know, how some of those conversations went. But shocker to see the son of a franchise legend not be able to come to terms on a deal with the team that drafted his father and, you know, set him up for life, really. Looking at it from just a football standpoint, though, with Pittsburgh, I don't understand. He's your best corner. And I know some other callers have called in and mentioned that, and I do want to double-click on that. You just voluntarily gave away your best corner. I'm surprised it happened. We know all offseason that this was kind of a contentious negotiation. I figured it would be something that was handled during the draft if he was going to be moved so you can get somebody in return that can help you right now. Not getting anything to help you in 2026 I think is a big deal for the Pittsburgh Steelers and not a good look as far as I'm concerned. 310-840-4910 is how you hit us up. From Dallas's perspective, on paper, you just added, you know, a premier corner in this league, one of the top 12 corners in all of the NFL. Really good man-to-man coverage, but you're a primarily zone team. How does Joey Porter Jr. ultimately get acclimated to what the Dallas Cowboys want to accomplish? That's my only question mark that I have. One, there are two questions, two really big questions. One of them is kind of phrased and framed from the glass being half full, one framed from the glass being half empty. Glass half full approach. I'm really eager to know, if you're Christian Parker, what different things can you do defensively now that you have a legitimate shutdown man-to-man corner? And then glass half empty. If they're having communication issues with dudes that have been here learning this defense since February, what type of communication issues are they going to have adding someone in that doesn't speak the language, theoretically? 310-840-4910 is the number. Let's go to Chris in Pittsburgh. What's up, Chris?
1: Hey, thanks for taking the call. I'm just, I'm speechless, man. I don't see how the Steelers get better here. I don't understand how this went wrong. Yeah, it's just kind of crazy. Your defense doesn't look better without Joey Porter Jr. And moving forward, what happens? I mean, Asante Samuel Jr., that's the guy that you're looking at now. Jamel Dean, Brandon Echols. The saving grace back there is Ramsey when he's healthy. Like, where does Pittsburgh go from now? It's frustrating to be a Steelers fan right now, to be honest. Is he actually a $30 million... guys,
0: go ahead.
1: I mean,
0: go ahead.
1: Yeah, I'm just wondering, like, the $27 million, like, is he a $30 million a year guy? Like, where did we go wrong here
0: I think they're undervaluing him. The other piece of it is this. You mentioned them bringing in Jamel Dean. You mentioned them bringing in Asante Samuel. They also drafted Dalen Everett out of Georgia in the third round, who I know, right. You know, they're pretty high on, and someone that had a strong camp with them. When I went up there, that was one of the youngsters that was constantly getting praise, him and Maxi Honichor. But, right. Yeah, like, from Pittsburgh's standpoint, like, I totally understand it. You just let go of one of the best players on your defense. The saving grace is, though, and I appreciate the call, your defense has been fine to start the year. Like, they look good. And I think tomorrow, this was so fascinating about this. We're going to preview Thursday Night Football coming up in the final hour of the show. But, man, like, I'm bullish on Pittsburgh right now. They just had their signature win of the season this past weekend, pushing the Cincinnati Bengals all over the field, moving Dexter Lawrence and John Allen everywhere they wanted to. Jaylen Warren runs for 127 yards. They run for 110 yards in between the tackles. It felt like Pittsburgh is starting to get his groove back. And then this deal, to me, to the fan base, it may be something that's kind of like sending mixed signals, but on the interior of the building, right, they're probably thinking, phew, sigh of relief, this is over with. Maybe this is like glass half full. Maybe this is a move that like kind of officially makes the Steelers drama free, distraction free. 310-840-4910 is the number. Let's go to Eric in California. What's up, Eric? Let's go to Myron in Dallas. What's up, Myron?
2: Youngest in charge, man. How you doing tonight?
0: I don't know. I don't like when you guys get better, so not great.
2: Yes, we did get better, and I'm glad that one of your callers from Pittsburgh got Johnny straight. I like Johnny. I think he has a lot of knowledge, but he was so far off base on Porter that I was like, come on, Johnny, what are you talking about? This dude is a dog, and I'm talking about with a capital D, you know, just from his attitude. And people don't understand when you have a dog mentality attitude, how that energy just goes through the rest of the defense. Like you're starting to see with Barham. But at the same
0: time, I love me some Jay Sean Barham. That brother, you damn right. Attitude adjustment.
2: That's right. And the thing to it is, it's also showing, like one of your callers said, that Jerry is really trying to put this together. So we got to tip our hat at that. Now, one thing I'm going to push back on you is all this communication. Look, bro, I played high school for Long Beach Poly. We won the championship in 1981. Defensive coverages are defensive coverages. When you're playing a cover three and you played football for 5 years or more, you know what your assignment is at a cover three. I think all that communication stuff is just a side.
0: I gotta let you go, Myron, because we got some other dudes to get to. I totally disagree with what you're saying at the end, though. To try to minimize, if the communication is just not that big of a deal, then why has Dallas's defense sucked to start the year? Why were they so bad last year? And look, maybe communication is just a cop-out, right? Maybe that communication word is just a cop-out. Because my whole reality is, if you got bad players, you got bad players. Can't put lipstick on a damn pig. It just is what it is. 310-840-4910. I'm fascinated by it all, though, man. The Dallas Cowboys, what a night it's been for Dallas. Dallas Cowboys make a big trade to go out and, you know, acquire Joey Porter Jr., bolstering their secondary. In the WNBA, anybody leaving the arena tonight, and you were in attendance for Golden State and Dallas game two of their WNBA playoff series, Arike Ogunbowale, have yourself a night. 45 points on 12 of 23 shooting, 5 of 8 from downtown as the Dallas Wings tie this series up at 1 apiece. We will continue to get you up to speed on everything going on in the landscape of Major League Baseball as we roll into the 1 a.m. hour on the East Coast. We had the Red Sox and Yankees go final earlier tonight. I believe we had Cubs and Padres go final not too long ago as well. We'll get you up to speed on all of the baseball coming up here as we roll into the 1 a.m. hour on the East Coast. Breaking news, though, here in the Westwood One Sports Night, out of the National Football League, the Cowboys trading a 2028 second-round pick and a conditional sixth-round pick to the Pittsburgh Steelers in exchange for cornerback Joey Porter Jr. Your reaction and calls next here on Westwood One Sports Night.
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0: kid, and I started to, my dad would bring the Sports Illustrated home from working at Amtrak. We didn't have a subscription, but his buddy Earl Young did. And so I would get like the secondary mags like 2 weeks later, and you would see the college football rankings. Like, and those rankings were to drum up interest in the sport, right? Like, college football was not the behemoth it is today. So like, it was a PR move, right? Like, let's get people talking about college football in July and August. We do not need that anymore. We are fine. Like, we got people talking about this sport 24/7, 365. So there is certainly an opportunity to move off of these preseason rankings. But where do we go from there in order to develop a metric to get these teams started out of the gate and give us an ability to track them? That is probably me just being someone who is not ready for change. Mm. There certainly has to be another way, an innovative way to develop like a system where out of the gate we can start judging who's going to go to the playoffs or not. And I guess that's wins and losses, really, now that I'm talking about it out loud. But we don't need the PR drum to be banged anymore. We don't need that preseason top 25.
1: It's not. And the wins and losses, how do you weight them? How do you strength the record? How do you strength the schedule? How does an 11 team get left out? A nine win team gets in. We can fix this another day.
0: I do think the ACC is pissed right now. Like Coach Dawson, Virginia Tech isn't ranked. And as far as I'm concerned, let me just
1: check one more. Neither is Pitt, who's undefeated.
0: Yeah, that's my point. So this is the first.
1: It's never happened before. Never happened in the history of college football.
0: Yeah, you took the words right out of my mouth. Drake and I are talking about the fact that on Friday night in Blacksburg, you know, that James Franklin program that has been turned around, Virginia Tech, takes on a 4-0 Pitt team. And Pitt has had big wins so far this year. And they're both 4-0 and not ranked. First time ever this has happened. So the ACC is not getting much love, and I think there's frustration felt throughout the conference.
1: That's your obituary, dead today, the ACC, then. It's time for the quickie. Top five headlines in all of sports. Addy Bates reads them. Drake Toll and Pete Souza respond. It is the Drake Toll Show, Westwood One Sports, the Westwood One Sports app. I'll go first.
2: Here's your first headline. This is from an article. It's an opinion piece. So this is not Addy. This is the headline. Steelers win trade after getting coveted high pick from the Cowboys in the Joey Porter Jr. trade.
1: Joey Porter Jr. going to the Cowboys takes a defense that is 31st in the NFL this season and improves it. The Cowboys need bodies, like strong. They need to bolster the defense now. They can't go drafting guys in 2 years to bolster a defense. Otherwise, Brian Schottenheimer's fired and Jerry Jones might be dead. Like Jerry has said, he wants to win multiple Super Bowls before he dies. If that's the case, you have to add elite talent. Joey Porter Jr. is a top five cornerback in the National Football League. I would disagree. I think this is a great move for the Cowboys, and I don't think the Steelers lose by building up their draft cachet, but ultimately the Cowboys got better on the football field today, and the Steelers obviously did not. That's a minute.
2: What's great is we'll have Steelers fan, but also Steelers journalist. We'll have Chris Mack joining the show later today. We can ask him who won the trade. Here's your next headline. Woo! Alrighty, Bryce Harper rebounds from bad play in the outfield and sets up Bohm's season-saving home run.
0: It was a thrill ride for this Phillies fan, and to see Bryce Harper again, like that's a veteran move. And by the way, Bohm has been struggling like big time all year long. You talk to people around Philadelphia, you know, the story, Addy, you know it well, like his parents extorting money from him. That has been a black cloud that's followed that guy all season long. 15 home runs, not one of them to the opposite field until yesterday. And it was a beautiful piece of hitting. And it was set up by Bryce Harper. And Harper and Schwarber both have home runs in that game. Like, the Phillies were on death's door. And now I feel like they're going to win the series today because of the leadership in that clubhouse and their ability to win a crucial, critical game two on the road. That's the kind of game that helps a team turn a corner and catapults them into, you know, maybe we're talking about playing for the World Series now. Yes, I'm drunk on this juice. I'll have another.
2: He drank the Kool-Aid. He drank it. Drake, here's your next headline. White Sox continue to believe and score first playoff series win since 2005.
1: The Pope did this per Pete Souza. This is entirely the Pope's fault, which odd that the Pope would turn against the Houston Astros. We have no reason why he would do so, but I guess the inverse was not something Pete considered in making that take. 7-3 over the Houston Astros, and what is cool about this is Chicago, first series win in 21 years, Chicago will get to return home. The Cubs are out. They get the spotlight of a city for the next at least week, and they get home playoff games for the Chicago White Sox. That's big for a franchise that in the last 100 years, sans 2005, has done nothing. The Chicago White Sox have become, I think, America's rooting interest. The problem with this is they now take on the Guardians. And how do you root against Cleveland? How do you root against the White Sox? Both of these teams have an opportunity to be kind of a darling, and instead they play each other and one will get bounced and go home. The good news is it ensures that you will have a darling, either Chicago or Cleveland, in the ALCS against either the Yankees or the Rays. How awesome would it be, the White Sox and the Yankees in the ALCS, and Chicago goes to the World Series? Man. Yeah, a White Sox-Dodgers World Series. That will save baseball. That's a minute.
2: 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I can give you some tips on how to root against the White Sox very easily. Here's your next headline. Ooh, Yankees send Red Sox home again and move on to face the Rays and the ALDS.
0: It's funny because, you know, Red Sox fans all over the country, just like me, you went into last night or two nights ago with some hope. Let's face it. It was an amazing year for the Red Sox, the way that they turned around an oil tanker and made the playoffs. But then again, you know, no matter how much the curse was reversed years ago, boy, it still feels like those Red Sox fans walk around with a lot of baggage. And, you know, they go down one game, and I swear that attitude has to carry over some way, somehow, to the team, because it was like they knew they were going to lose today or yesterday. And when you think about the Red Sox and their organization, you know, did that turnaround put like a Band-Aid on a bullet hole? I think there's more for the Red Sox to do this offseason. And I think that you could have been talking about some fool's gold. And maybe it's the way the Red Sox needed to end their season for a proper self-evaluation into the offseason. So maybe it's not the worst thing for the Sox.
2: Ooh, I like that. Drake, here's your final headline. Padres silence Cubs bats again to finish off a two-game wild card sweep.
1: Yeah, I think it's now, for Pete and myself, our opportunity to apologize to Padres fans. And this was a pitcher's duel, as we both predicted. But at the same time, the idea was the Cubs would score four or five runs and they would progress to the mean here after being completely decimated in game one. I mean, it's the Cubs offense. Surely they can't go two games in a row of complete and absolute utter suck. And they
2: was
1: did.
2: This when I didn't have internet yesterday? Y'all said that.
1: We said the Cubs have a good offense.
2: Yeah, y'all said it would have scored like five, six runs. Was that when I didn't have internet?
1: Yeah.
2: I'm gonna push back on that.
0: We actually just played your first set from the Washington Capitals game Friday night when your internet.
1: We played Jiggles highlights for like 20 minutes when your internet went down. We just
2: would have been
1: really
2: better. Yeah.
1: Yes, we did say the Cubs would score four or five runs against the Padres. Okay. They did not. 4-1. Cubs fall, and the offense was once again non-existent. The Padres, by the two teams that bought at the deadline, and it works out for the Padres in the wild card. Cubs did not score four or five. Final of 4-1. San Diego takes the series.
2: Those are your headlines for the day.
1: That is the quickie top five headlines in all of sports. Addie Bates produces. Laura Jimenez runs the board. ESPN play-by-play. Pete Souza co-hosting. Did one NFL defense, did the NFL's worst defense, just become average? 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
1: Thank you for being

0: Mario Rapide is 78 degrees in his house where he keeps it 78 degrees. The pits of hell. That's where Aaron Rodgers will be tonight. And that's not in reference to Cleveland, Ohio, which is a very nice city. I was there last weekend. And it is in reference to Aaron Rodgers playing incredibly poorly just a year ago in the same city, same stadium, different circumstance. All right, Pete, may I use history? History can reveal to us the present, right? It
1: can absolutely help us
0: predict the future. And yeah. So in using history, the last time the Pittsburgh Steelers played at the Cleveland Browns, do you know what happened?
1: The Browns won.
0: Yeah. Oh, yeah. Not only did the Browns win, but listen to this. They allowed zero touchdowns to the Pittsburgh Steelers a year ago in a 13-6 victory in Cleveland. Aaron Rodgers, 21 of 39 for 168 yards. He was outdueled by Shedeur Sanders in a 13-6
1: What's your problem with Shedeur?
0: Okay. Well, I mean, he's fine, but Aaron Rodgers outdueled by Shedeur Sanders.
1: That's a topic for another day.
0: That should never be it. Yeah, yeah, yeah. Cleveland running the football, 25 carries for 78 yards. They stunk, Pete, and they won 13-6 over the Steelers. And oh, by the way, it wasn't on a random Thursday night. No, this was Sunday, December 28, when, as you'll remember, the Pittsburgh Steelers needed to win four of their last five to go to the post. Beat Baltimore a week later just to get into the playoffs. In the middle of those five games, they lost at Cleveland. Exhibit A, the Browns are going to win tonight. This version of the Browns is better than that version of the Browns, and this version of the Pittsburgh Steelers is the exact same, except sans Joey Porter Jr.
1: Well, look, and I also think that the Browns are coming up with a formula for victory. If you've noticed and you look, because every week I know I do, if I don't have a chance to watch the game live, I run to the phone or the computer or the box score to find out how Deshaun Watson played. And if you look at his numbers, it's not as though he's being counted on to set the world on fire. Their defense has been solid. You know, they've kept the other offenses off the field. And Todd Monken has done a tremendous job. By the way, we got to give Monken some credit. We were all ready to have him checked into a psych ward when he announced that Deshaun Watson was going to be his starting quarterback after Watson had those ridiculous comments to the media about Cleveland fans and before the preseason was even over. And it has worked out so far. And that was a very unpopular move. A lot of times in history, if you're speaking about it, Drake, and this is a little, you know, extreme here, but great coaches make decisions that make no sense to anyone else but themselves, like Bill Belichick going with Tom Brady instead of Drew Bledsoe, right? Like, those are flashpoints in careers that create coaches or give coaches, you know, a level up. And Monken, in his first year, going against the grain has been very impressive. I think we have to admit that.
0: The Pittsburgh Steelers. On the other side, Aaron Rodgers at quarterback, Mike McCarthy, the head coach. Each of these teams, by the way, sitting at 2-1 this season as now Pittsburgh heads to Cleveland, worries about the run game. And Pittsburgh's inability to establish the run game are fair, as injuries have decimated Pittsburgh on that side of the ball, on the offensive side of the ball. And by the way, I don't look at the Pittsburgh offense and feel any fear whatsoever. And if we pick one unit for Cleveland that's a bright spot, it's the defense. It has been the defense. Wide receiver, can you name the leading receiver? I don't want to trap you here because I wouldn't have been able to do it. Can you name the leading receiver for Pittsburgh off the top of your head?
1: Casey Concepcion?
0: Try Roman Wilson Cleveland.
1: Who is it?
0: Roman Wilson on. Oh, yeah, try that one on for that. Size. For, yeah, for the Pittsburgh Steelers. The offense of the Steelers with Rico Dowdle, who is still out, by the way, at running back. You've dealt with injury issues for Jaylen Warren at running back as well, and it's kind of by committee there. I have not that I trust the Browns in totality, but I have zero trust just the same for the Pittsburgh Steelers offense.
1: No, like I said, Aaron Rodgers is coming off one of his best performances as a Pittsburgh Steeler last week. Three touchdowns, one pick. Almost 300 yards, extremely efficient, and a huge conference win. You can't take that away. Cincinnati had been rolling, and all anybody could talk about was their defense. So quite possibly, right, if he can repeat this performance, they won't have to lean on the running game too much. The problem with Aaron Rodgers is that he wants nothing to do with contact anymore, and he's not as nimble as he was out of the pocket. So when you have these defenses, like Cleveland will try to do tonight, that pin their ears back and know you're going to throw the football, it can get really ugly for Aaron Rodgers. So you do have to have some semblance of a running game in order to win, particularly in a game like tonight on the road. So they do need somewhat of, like at least a threat of a running game, because otherwise you have a sitting duck back there in Aaron Rodgers. But if you can establish the run somewhat, you can establish a formula for victory.
0: Look, Roman Wilson, leading receiver, Jaylen Warren behind him as your second leading receiver. Then you get to Pat Freiermuth, who's third, and DK Metcalf, more like DB Cooper, just gone, missing, mystery. Who knows where DK Metcalf is? The Pittsburgh Steelers offense is behind schedule from what it was supposed to be with, oh, we're so happy Aaron Rodgers is back. This is the same Steelers defense, by the way, that allowed 27 points last week to a good Bengals offense, but 27 points no less and 20 points the week prior to the New England Patriots. Give me the Browns. Give me the Browns outright. They win the ball game in a low scoring, gross, terrible, awful, forgettable battle. Final score of 16-9. The Cleveland Browns knock off the Pittsburgh Steelers, take the under, take the Browns money line.
1: I like Browns 21-10. Like we talked about at the top of the show, I like the Browns in the under, so we are aligned there. An ugly win for Cleveland at home, and that's kind of how they've been doing things this year. And by the way, if you're driving to work right now, or you're at work, or you're getting ready to go, you know exactly what we're talking about. How many times have you sat down to watch Aaron Rodgers with, whether you want to admit it or not, a little bit of a twinkle in your eye and a spark inside your body, like, oh, maybe we'll see some Aaron Rodgers magic, only to be totally disappointed with that big helmet. He ends up looking like the Great Kazoo, right? And it's just like a disaster. He's sacked. He doesn't want to be there. And there's been too many primetime performances like that over the last 2 years, and I think we see another one tonight.
0: Yep. All right. Addy Bates, by the way, I like your point here, Pete, because Aaron Rodgers on a 1 p.m. Eastern time game on a random Sunday in week 8, 400 yards and a Hail Mary to win it. But then put his ass in prime time and Aaron Rodgers is missing. Addy Bates produces. Addy, call your shot tonight.
2: Ooh, I've already kind of said it. I don't like the Browns. I will never root for the Browns in this current iteration of them. I think the past 2 weekends, I think Todd Monken has shown that he's a great coach. I think we all underestimated him in that regard. But yeah, I mean, it's still the Steelers and still Aaron Rodgers, and they're still a part of when you see the Steelers in my brain where I go back like 10, 15 years where I'm like, that's still a dominant franchise, and no matter what, I'm going for the Steelers tonight.
0: All right.
3: And she said, take not history. Yet, my son. There's more.
0: History leads us to the present. That's we got two of us taking the Browns, one of us taking the Steelers. Laura Jimenez. Why not? Laura, who you got in this one?
4: I was just trying to get a sweet haircut.
2: Monken.
0: That's good. All right.
2: She is a big Deshaun Watson fan. That's all I'm hearing.
0: Oh, man. Laura's taking Todd Monken in this one. It is Thursday. That means it's time for Are You Smarter Than Drake Toll? Let's rock it.
2: We finally get to play a game. We finally get to do it.
1: We've been so lathered up these past few days.
2: We got a good one for you tonight. We got Drake in his bald spot right there, and then we got Pete Souza. Are you ready?
1: Yes.
2: What's the first category?
5: History.
0: History.
2: Beautiful. These are all questions from my trivia last night, by the way.
1: And we answer right away.
0: Yep. First one to answer it.
2: Here it is. This word is historically a foreigner or a person from a culture considered
0: alien.
2: Speakers to be uncivilized, wild, or inferior. Romans adopted the term to describe anyone living outside their political and cultural sphere.
1: A vagrant?
2: Starts with a B.
1: Biatch.
2: Barbarian.
1: Oh.
2: Barbarian.
0: Okay.
2: The Jiggles got that right. What's the next category?
5: Music.
0: Music.
2: Ooh. Wolfgang Amadeus Mozart completed his Symphony No. 41 in C major on August 10th, 1788. The longest and last symphony that he composed, it is regarded by many critics as among the greatest symphonies in classical music. It is also known as the Blank Symphony, and the blank is a planet, so give me that planet.
1: The Saturn Symphony.
0: The Jupiter Symphony.
2: It is the Jupiter Symphony. Wow, well, Drake.
0: 1-0, Pete.
2: What's the next category?
5: Science.
2: This is a primary state of matter that has a definite volume, but no fixed shape, allowing it to flow and take the shape of its container.
0: Malleable?
2: This is a state of matter, guys.
0: Oh, liquid.
2: Yes, that's correct.
0: Yeah. Thank you.
2: Next category.
5: Movies.
2: Okay, what movie quote is this from? They're here.
1: Oh, Poltergeist.
2: Correct. Final category. Nice.
5: Random.
2: This book is a psychological thriller novel by Stephen King, and it's about a famous author who is held captive and tortured
0: Misery.
2: By an unhappy... Drake won.
0: Kathy Bates. I love Kathy Bates. Oh, she's great, man. That's a good movie.
2: But you're not good enough for the jiggles, guys. We got all those correct.
1: Well, you guys are winners.
0: Beggars out of here. I can do the hair now with the haircut that I got. Beggars out of here. Addie Bates produces. Pete Souza co-hosting. Laura Jimenez runs the board to Armin Williams, Colin Jones, Bruce Gilbert, and Ryan McGuire. Thank you for a job to America. Thank you for listening. You better, you bet. Or your local programming is coming up. 6 a.m. to 9 a.m. Eastern tomorrow. We'll see you right back here after the Steelers and the Browns tonight. This has been, and it always will be, the Drake Toll Show.
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0: Good morning.
1: Good morning.
0: Hey.
1: Hey.
2: I'm not walking over there before I get my coffee.
0: Yeah, darn right. Chris and I had a traffic jam at the coffee makers this morning, as we sometimes will.
1: Congestion over there?
0: Huh?
1: Gridlock?
0: A little gridlock.
1: Huh?
0: I think we need a, what was that?
3: Oh, how do you feel, David?
0: I think we need a, I think we need an official show. Would that even be possible to have a show coffee machine? Just like our own.
4: I can hear.
0: Then I feel like it's a...
1: Wouldn't there still be a traffic jam?
4: Oh, just make one of those old Mr. Coffee there, so we got like a...
0: Like a pot of coffee?
4: Yeah.
0: That's not a terrible idea. Just have a big pot of coffee right here.
4: I mean, they don't want to hear this, but the system we had before was perfect.
0: Well, yes, it was.
4: Especially with Tom making the coffee.
0: Yeah, Tom would come in every morning and make this giant, you know, these giant thermoses, or I don't know how you call it, what you call it, a coffee. And, you know, we just all over there, you push down on the lever and it goes, coffee in your cup, add some creamer, don't add some creamer.
1: It's the best part of waking up.
0: Best part of waking up is Folgers in your cup.
1: Yeah.
4: I would say Jason.
1: Yeah, I agree.
0: Yeah, that's a great point. I brought to work with me a picture of a naked baby.
4: So police, our address is.
0: Mm-hmm. Just want to let that hang there. These are pictures, Jason, of, cause I'm doing this, thing with the Children's Miracle Network today. And it's, I was a preemie, so I'm going to tell the preemie story and all that. So this is a picture of the cake.
4: Is it a little early for that?
0: It's way too early for that. It's never too early for that. That was my 72nd hour, of being born. There's my hippie mother. Look at that hair. Look at that hair of hers.
5: Yeah, shout out to the proletariat.
0: Hair down to her legs, seeing me for the first time. And there's some doctors, probably not with us anymore. Who,
1: wow.
0: Looking at me. And then here's the payoff right here, pal. It's the first time my mom saw me right there. Look at that.
1: There you are.
0: There I am.
1: Nice.
0: There I am. No clothes on, dude. How do you feel? We feel a little closer now, a little more intimate. Yeah. Yeah, that's it. On all the glory with wires and stuff hanging out of me. So I don't know if that happens. I don't know what the rules are there. I hope they they're going to use them in the, it's going to be a little montage. I hope they censor them. Put a little smiley face or,
1: yeah.
0: Well, or a Humvee or a large 18 wheeler.
4: Yeah, I don't think that will be necessary.
0: Anyway, so, I just wanted.
1: Thanks for sharing.
0: I just wanted to disclose that right away before we moved on. That's always a good thing to talk about. Also, I am excited to announce that starting, well, I guess Tuesday, because we'll be in your favorite place, Los Angeles, this weekend.
6: Dave loves L.A.
0: Dave loves it. Man, I am going on this diet, and this is going to be a challenge. But I was at the Republic game last night. Big win. Big comeback win for the Republic. And I met with, I won't say who it was, because they probably wouldn't mind, but an incredibly kind person that is a higher up at UC Davis.
1: Oh, nice.
0: And that's the you know, the group I go to for everything. And as part of the blood pressure, heart rate, you know, all this stuff, there's a meal plan called the Whole Foods, not as in the grocery store, but, you know, Whole Foods. I don't know what the other one. Hold on. I wrote it down, Jason. I'm very prepared for this on the radio. The Whole Foods plant-based diet.

0: Esselstyn.
1: Esselstyn. So I'm going to give you, this is the week one menu. For breakfast, I have, this can be hot or this can be overnight oats. You keep in the, you know, berry banana oats.
0: That already sounds good.
1: Yeah. No wrong with that. Some oats with some berry and some banana. Oatmeal, pretty basically. Simple.
0: But overnight oats is a little different.
1: It is a little different. For lunch, chickpea crunch sandwich. So it's toasted oil-free bread, and you spread what effectively is hummus on there, and then you put a tomato and some lettuce or kale or whatever, and you use spices instead of, you know, no salt there, right?
0: Yeah. Makes sense.
1: Then for dinner, a smoky black bean burrito bowl. It's warmed black beans, smoked paprika is one of the spices that gives it its smoke, brown rice, and, you know, and salt-free salsa, if you will. There's a lot of salsa in this. So, like, the you actually grate some carrot to go. That was a cool carrot sound effect.
0: Every time we say it, that's what
1: You grate some carrot to put in the food processor with the chickpeas, lemon, some mustard, and spread that on the oil-free bread. That's it. The breakfasts are berry banana oats, apple cinnamon oats, white bean tomato toast, berry banana oats, and it just kind of recycles. And then you have red lentil sweet potato curries. I'm not a sweet potato guy, so we'll see about that.
0: Sweet potatoes are so good.
1: Ginger garlic chickpea noodle bowls, lentil mushroom shepherd's pie. This is
0: you have to make all these?
1: You know, I don't mind. It actually, I got a grocery list here. you make a lot of it on Sunday and prep ahead. But what it is in effect is whole grains, potatoes, beans, lentils, veggies, and whole fruit. There is no meat, fish, dairy, egg, added oil.
0: Why?
1: Nuts, nut butter, avocado, coconut, or tahini.
0: And some of those, you hear that a lot of those things are good for you.
1: Yeah, I guess this is a very specific plan this guy developed. The people I've been taught.
0: What's the main thing it does for you?
1: Lowers blood pressure, improves heart health and cardiovascular health. So, you know, and then, you know, you got to take like B12. So it also gives you a set of supplements like B12 supplements and stuff to kind of. It's more of like, you know how we do those fasts for fun? I honestly want to see if I can do this I just want to see if I can do it. The amount of discipline it will take to do that. The fact that I can't, I mean, there are so many things in there that I love. Like, no more barbecue plates.
0: Right.
1: Hey, you know what? Nothing goes well with football than chickpea salad. Screw cheeseburgers.
0: Perfect timing to do this.
1: Yes, right during football season.
0: Thank you. Start of NBA.
1: NBA, Thanksgiving.
0: Baseball playoff. Well, that's well over a month out.
1: Yes, that's true. I feel like if I can knock this out for a month, which puts me into November, then I can, you know, maybe, although it would be interesting if you did get, let's say I did this diet for the pretty disciplinedly for until right before Thanksgiving, and then I gorked out on things. I wonder what that would do to I wonder what kind of change your body goes through. And then you do that, just how you'd feel.
0: Yeah.
1: But I would honestly, I would love to do, well, dude, this, are you kidding me? The amount of beans associated with this diet is ridiculous, dude. Beans, lentils.
0: Chris, I'll be in there with you.
1: You guys are so screwed. I am honestly curious as to how I would feel throughout the month of doing this diet.
0: So when you're doing this, when you take this on, you said you're starting next Tuesday?
1: I think that's the earliest I can start. I can't start going down to, there's no way. I'm not going to be able to do this in LA at my sister's house. It's just not realistic.
0: What about, are you getting any help? Like, you guys make meals for the family.
1: Yeah. Well, that's the thing.
0: It's just you eating it. Like, is Mason gonna be like,
1: well, my wife is always, she's always very like into this stuff. Like,

0: Shut the screen.
1: She's like, yeah, I'll do that. Absolutely. I'm good with that. Like, she'll actually, she may supplement. Like, she loves eggs, cheese, and rice for breakfast and different things. She made, that's fine. My son, on the other hand, honestly, we'll have to discuss that because he's in incredible shape. He's 17, and I don't want to mess with him at all. So we may, you know, nothing wrong with cooking some stuff on the, you know, maybe we do this, but you know, he gets a chicken or a, you know, steak or whatever on the side. You know.
2: And then you're looking at that one.
1: Then I'm looking at it. Yeah, you know what? Hey, you got to do it. Yeah. And
2: so this isn't required. This was suggested by this higher up from UC Davis.
1: Yes. And already support is pouring in from the chat line. And good morning, everybody on the chat. How you doing? Nice. From 916 guy. This won't work. You'll be hungry right after and in a drive-thru at Carl's Jr. This will last 2 weeks tops and won't change the outcome of years of bad food. Sorry.
2: Oh, well, they said sorry.
1: Yeah, he said sorry at the end. So that's fine.
2: Well, you have one in your camp.
1: Got one in the camp. You know what? There's a lot of what he probably said that is either true or truth adjacent. Look, the odds of me completing a month of this, I would lay the odds at about 15%, just based on, you know, whatever.
3: David, it's too much for me.
1: I reject the whole you can't make it. Yes, you can't make up for XYZ of years of whatever, but also that, what are you just throwing the towel? Screw right. It. It's too late.
2: I'll never be able to make it up.
1: It's too late. And I'm not talking about doing this. I also would be curious if I made it through a month. And look, if I have a bad day, if I whatever. But in general, make it through a month of this. A, how I would feel differently. And then B,
3: how do you feel, David?
1: Then, okay, what? Okay, hold on. All right, stop. What happened? What did you find?
4: I shared it with you.
1: You did? Oh.
4: Several times.
1: That's the, you know what's funny is I watched that and I didn't even notice. Like I did not, he gave, that's that SNL skit. Mm-hmm. That didn't even hit me. Like I saw it. Now that he points it out, I know the guy's name was David.
3: Oh, how do you feel, David?
1: I didn't even click with me. Like, oh, these be great sound bites. Gotcha. I want to know if at the end of the month, do I want to, like, will I be like, you know what? This is actually great. I feel really good. I want to keep doing this. Yeah. Will I be like, my God, give me a cheeseburger?
2: You know what? There's only one way to know.
1: It's only one way to know.
2: You have to do it.
5: No go.
1: Secondly, while I was at the match yesterday in Republic, good comeback from behind win again. Want to point that out. I have a strange issue when it comes to my son's athletics that I have never really. I'm on Temptation Island here, so this will make sense. Remember when I told you he had a hat trick a week ago?
2: Yeah.
1: Okay.
2: Awesome.
1: That was awesome, right? It was a blowout game, and they put him up front. He's the defensive captain. He usually doesn't do what, you know,
2: get. He should be offense more.
1: Well. You know, up until that match, he had two goals in his first 3 years. He had one goal earlier this year, and then all of a sudden he gets a hat trick, right? So then they played another game after that. He went back to playing defense. So yesterday they're in Vallejo, playing one of the better teams. Oof. So they're down 2-0 at the half, and the coach puts him at left wing, plays him up front, right? So my son, who does not do this, by the way, we have to pry everything out of him. He texts me while I'm at the Republic match. They were down 2-0 at the half. They put him at left wing. They ended up winning 3-2.
2: Mm-hmm. Awesome.
1: Another hat trick for my son.
2: He scored all three?
1: He scored all three goals. They came back and he scored all three goals in the second half.
2: Wait, he scored all three and you weren't there? I mean, do we have audio of how Mason feels?
3: David, look at me!
1: I miss both his hat tricks.
4: So you know what that means.
1: I can't. I'm bad luck. I can't go to any of his games now. Like, and it's his last year. I've been trying to go as many.
6: Every single thing that every fan does,
1: true.
6: At home or at the stadium, makes a direct impact
1: in
6: the game.
1: So true.
2: So, I mean, he has no goals but six when you're not there. What, you said two in his
1: Well, two in his
2: first. How many of
1: Rangers? And then I saw his earlier goal. I was there.
2: Okay.
1: And
2: but the last six, you have not.
1: Yeah.
2: Two-time hat trick. Is he like the conference player of the week or something?
1: So he has to be, right? Yeah. And I'm wondering, like.
4: Yeah, no one at Valley Christian, I bet, did anything good like that.
1: And then so I said, okay, break down all the goals for me, right? So the first one
2: I kicked in, the second one I scored, the last one went in net.
1: It was a goal. Two of them, he's just a, I don't know where he gets, he's a very fast little kid. He is a fast kid. So, which kind of leads to the whole I'm not his dad thing that we had a long time ago. Like, he's fast. He's like 5'11". Like, he's not tall like his mother and I. So he's really
2: not short.
1: He's not short. He's fastest kid on the team. So two of the goals were like breakaway goals where it was a great pass and he got ahead of everybody and got past the keeper. The third goal was not a penalty kick. Their goal was a free kick from outside the box where they have like the line of kids in front and all that. And he goes over the wall.
4: Does he have a celebration?
1: You know what? That's a great question. I was so excited. No. I didn't get into that with him. I'll bet you that he didn't. I'll try to get a hold of it. They always video them.
2: You videoed the one of him kicking the penalty kick and he just turned around.
1: Yeah, because that made it 6-1 and he just didn't feel it was appropriate to celebrate. That's actually a
4: real winner.
1: This is a very good question because this is a comeback. They're down 2-0. Shirt off, knee slide. Yeah, the whole thing. Did the sweet.
4: Sweet.
1: Ronaldo. So. Where I say Temptation Island is I'm incredibly tempted. Now I don't
2: shirt off.
1: I don't know what to do here because I know the coaches. I've known, you know, they've been his coaches for almost 4 years now. They're good guys. And I do not ever do the whole like, hey, you should play my like,
2: oh, I'm questioning him.
1: Never have that. But like, is it worth a comp? The guys play, here's the thing. The kid has played defense all 3 years and he's really good at it. And he gets joy out of preventing goals. He loves that. He's never shown any interest in playing offense unless they put him there and he'll do his best. But he likes going after kids, taking the ball away, clearing it. That's his thing. Whereas most kids, naturally, you want to score a goal. That's the fun stuff, offense and all that. Plus, he's left-footed, so they have this. They go, oh, okay, well, this kid can captain our defense. He's good back there. We can rely on him. Everybody else wants to play up front, so we got this kid that wants to do that. Well, but now I'm going, well, hold on a second. We've been putting him – you guys, have we been slotting him in there for right reasons, but maybe this kid belongs up front all of a sudden. And we're never like that. Like, we don't – you know, coach is coach. What? Say what? What? We need a sponsor for that. Anyways, what's your?
4: I mean, they were down 2-0 when he was playing defense, and they didn't give up a goal once he wasn't playing defense.
1: Good point right there, and maybe he's been the problem the whole time. Is Mason the answer to saving American soccer? And it's funny you say that, because I told him, I said, after your second hat trick in a little over a week, he's got his last name on the back of his jersey. We're going to get him a different jersey, and he's now just Mason, like Ronaldo or, Pepe or whatever. Like, he's just Mason, like Kaká, my favorite.
4: Pele,
1: thank you. And I'm going to put a little thinger over the O in Mason. So he'll be more like Mason. Mason. I am going to ask him about the celebration. But I'm really tempted because they've got about 5 games left in the regular season. They're getting close, and then it's playoff time. I mean, maybe the key here is you make an adjustment. Well, that's a big adjustment. He's been the defensive captain. I mean, he's been the head of the defense for a couple of years now. Put him up front? I don't know, man. So,
2: I mean, do you have to ask yourself, do you keep going to the games?
1: That's the thing.
2: What if Mason says, hey, sit this one out?
1: Mason's the last guy.
4: Is Mason superstitious?
1: I think he's soup curious, but I don't think he's.
4: Isn't that a song?
1: Soup curious. Oh. From Dwayne. Dave, that's totally understandable. My son had a basketball tourney on Saturday, and I could have went home after a delivery to Eureka Friday. But I went straight from work to his tourney because dad. But do you, why don't you deliver these thoughts to your head?
2: Okay.
1: I literally could not go.
2: Oh, you couldn't?
1: Well, I guess I wasn't in jail. I could have gone, but.
2: You went to a soccer match.
1: That's the best part. I wasn't at my son's soccer match because I was at a soccer match. Our two guys from England who came out last week, they are actually getting on a plane here in a few minutes. It was their last night, and we had a whole thing planned. We did dinner before, went to the match, and then we're doing some video stuff, which I'm what? Thoughts to your head. Okay. I'm doing not the filming. I'm doing the questions. Like I stand off camera and ask them because we're doing a whole synergy thing between, Sac Republic, and the unveiling, yesterday, by the way, of their, you can check out the stadium stuff now as it gets built. Very cool. And we were down there yesterday getting stuff for that. And then, the whole thing is it's kind of like, English guys on the road, and so they're there.
2: Couldn't they have been at Mason's match? Same deal.
1: I would have preferred that, but it's an hour and a half away. B, the Republic was playing and so we were doing filming of them there and then filming of them at the match. It was a whole thing. So it was killed me. Plus, I feel like Robin Williams when he went out with the girl instead of saw Carlton Fisk hit the home. I didn't know. I mean, how do you plan? Now it's,
3: Oh, how do you feel, David?
1: I feel like a...
2: Like a what?
1: Just going to be honest. A little bit of a dad failure. A failure. But I mean, these moments.
2: Get him next time.
1: At least he's not a senior.
2: Yeah.
1: And at least this isn't.
2: He'll probably have several more.
1: The end of his career and two hat tricks within a week, and I miss both. Honestly, the fact that Chris, this entire segment, has not done the Cats in the Cradle thing is hilarious. Like, talk about.
3: David, look at me!
1: Yeah, I see. So, anyways, I'll get him an ice cream or something. Hey, kid, it's fine.
2: Work on me. Well.
1: Yeah.
2: When's the next game? Probably this weekend when you're going to be gone.
1: It's Friday.
2: Yeah. I can't. Maybe Chris and I will go support him, see him get another
1: hat
2: trick.
1: Love that. Hey, it's a home game. It's Mahaney Park. But, doesn't matter. We don't worry about the opponent.
2: No, it's all about them.
1: Yeah, it's all about them.
4: Don't tell me it's faith, Christian.
1: And then he's taking his SATs Saturday. Big weekend for retaking his SATs Saturday. So it'll be two times. It's like the hat tricks. Two times in 3 weeks.
4: You know, make sure you're not there for that either.
1: Well, what am I going to do there? Go answer the question, buddy.
2: Absolutely.
1: Hold up a sign.
2: You never took the SAT, did you?
1: I did.
2: You did?
1: I did.
2: Oh.
1: I did take the SAT. I took my sophomore year. I did. It was fun. It was a great time.
2: What a time.
1: It was a time. Honestly, it was great.
2: I don't remember much about it.
1: Amazing. It was amazing.
4: It was just essays.
2: Yeah.
4: And then
2: tease.
4: For Jason. He hadn't gotten there yet.
1: By the way, I was on the phone with Jason last night. We can't talk about why, funny enough. It's nothing bad. It's a sports story that has nothing to do with the Kings that will eventually, just stuff that's going to be happening. That's cool.
3: David, it's too much for me.
1: And and this thing doesn't happen for a couple years, right? And so I said something to Jason like, hey, man, make sure you eat right and stay healthy. You got to be there for that, right? And he was like, that's like something. What did you say? It was Chris or somebody else?
2: I said Chris.
1: That's Yeah. And I was like, wait, no, I wasn't. Oh, no, because you were saying if you said that in front of Chris or Deuce, Deuce would be like
2: well, oh, if you make maybe, it.
1: If you make it.
4: Well, if Deuce and I are together, we it's are trouble. A bad really influence bad. On each other.
1: Yeah, that is, those are actually terrible people. so, and so that's not what I meant. I meant, I think it's different with Jason and I because we're very close, you know, semi-close. We're sort of close in age. I am 63 years old.
2: Very close, semi-close.
1: We're in the same decade.
2: Yeah.
1: I mean, you know, we're within an election cycle.
2: Yep.
1: Yeah. So I think when it comes from me, it's like, hey, no, I'm with you, man. Like, I'm the one going on the stupid diet. I'm the one going on the, you know.
2: You're choosing to do that.
1: Which is
2: good for you.
1: We'll see. Hey, good for me after the first week. Is it going to change? Am I going to start, like,
2: yeah, you'll be a
1: protesting things and being all weird, wearing different clothes?
3: David?
1: I turned into Chris.
4: So, yeah, because I'm a big diet person.
1: I'm saying, oh, yeah. Oh, and as
2: he's a taco eating champion.
1: He is. As we go to break, Chris is up my butt about, because we're having Mark Schlereth on later today.
2: Yeah.
1: And he's up my butt about this for like the last day when he found out. Because of course Chris knows this. So he's like, hey, when we knew we were going to have Mark on, and Mark will join us, by the way, at 9 a.m., the great Mark Schlereth. He's like, hey, make sure you ask him about what kind of music he likes. And right away I know Chris isn't just curious as to the music he likes. I'm walking into something here, obviously. And then he reminds me again. And then I think he sounds like you're a coward if you don't. Well, now I know what it says. So I look it up.
2: And?
1: Let's just say Chris and Mark share a lot of the same music collection.
4: Love to go to a concert with him.
1: So what are you looking for? I asked Mark, you want me to ask Mark his music collection?
4: And I just want you to react the same way you react to me and my music.
1: I'll have the same feelings, but, you know, I don't think it should be any surprise to you, though. It's like, Mark's a guest on the show. I'm not going to be rude to him. Not gonna, you know,
2: just
1: hey,
2: rude whatever, to you.
1: Yucks is, yeah, because Chris lives in the house. We all live in a home together, the show home. Then we're having a guest. Chum. Yes, we're having a guest over for dinner. Now I would be knowingly baiting him into knowing his music, and then I ask him. It's his music, but I also Mark Schlereth doesn't make me listen to his music every single flipping day of my life. Well, 5 days a week, unlike Dingleberry Hoffer over here.
2: Yeah, what happens to the show home on the weekends?
1: Made and Pest Pros. Yeah, because you know, I mean, a lot of food around here. All those lentils.
4: Dave goes to one of his other properties during the weekend.
1: Yes, my other shums. We'll take a break when we come back. It is here, ladies and gentlemen. It is the start of the, Jason says, one of the best months.
2: I didn't want to put it out there.
1: Boy, do I disagree. Mm. This is the best sports month. It is October 1st. We'll talk about that. Alex Caravan from Media Day at 6:44. Kelly Brothers at 6:28. Our visit with the fact that I wasn't even looking at you and I saw, I knew I messed up. Keegan Murray, our visit with him. You'll enjoy that at 8 a.m. Mark Schlereth at 9 a.m. That is a 1, 2, 3. That is a 4-guest banger on a Thursday. We're so glad you're with us for the start of week 4. Of NFL football, right here on Talk Town Sports.
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2: Man, I just read something that is going to fry my brain all day long. And I'm going to share it with all of you.
3: Okay.
2: You ever think about the countries of Sweden and Denmark?
3: Not much.
2: So think of Sweden, not the country, but the name. And think of Denmark, the name. The first three letters of both countries' names spell Sweden. Swe from Sweden and Den from Denmark. The remaining letters spell Denmark. Swe and Den, which leads Den and Mark. The first three letters of Sweden and Denmark spell Sweden. And the letters that are remaining spell Denmark. Hmm. That can't be a coincidence, man.
3: You know what else is weird?
2: What?
3: The first six letters of Sweden spell Sweden, and all the letters of Denmark spell Denmark.
2: Yeah, the remaining four.
4: David, it's too much for me.
3: I've been to one of those places. True or false?
2: True. You've been to Sweden.
3: Why?
2: I don't
5: on
2: know.
5: On your way to the Soviet Union.
2: When you went to Paris.
3: Chris is correct.
2: On your way to the Soviet... When were you in the Soviet Union?
3: When I was in Sweden.
2: What?
5: You played baseball in the Soviet Union.
2: Yeah. What? Well, you did?
3: Yeah.
2: When I
5: the former Soviet Union.
2: Really? Yeah. Did it? Was it weird?
3: Yeah.
2: Did they have to,
6: yeah,
2: like,
6: shout out to the proletariat.
2: Do you have to, like, sing the thing?
3: Mm-hmm.
2: And pledge the allegiance to the...
5: They were down... really bad, and then Jason got a couple of hits, and it completely turned the...
3: So the movie
5: opposing,
3: changed.
5: Really? Opposing fans started cheering for Jason.
3: Yeah.
2: How old were you?
3: 18.
2: And it was...
5: Oh, like, so it wasn't the Soviet Union yet.
2: It was like some baseball camp thing or something, or...
3: It was a baseball tour. We were helping the men, uh-huh. I say the men, of the USSR... we were teaching them how to play baseball. Sweden was just another little part of the tournament.
2: Really?
3: Yeah.
2: So you get out there, take off your little Little League cap.
3: Sure.
2: Face the picture of Stalin.
7: We go.
2: Do you have a picture of any of the USSR kids on the other team on your mirror when you were... doing your workouts and
3: these
2: stuff.
3: Were not kids. These were full-grown men.
2: Really?
3: You're playing against men.
2: They
3: we were about anywhere from about 17 to 20.
2: Really?
3: 13.
2: How'd it go? What was the score? I assume you played more than one game.
3: You know what it was? A win for the United States.
2: Was it?
3: Yeah.
2: U.S.
3: From America.
2: Wow. The kids from the U.S.
3: from little old California
2: took out the adults.
3: Yes.
2: From USSR.
3: Yeah. Though they were very sneaky.
2: Yeah. Oh, shocking. Yeah. They cheated. What? USSR?
3: Yeah.
2: Huh. Who'd have thunk that?
3: It was on second base, taking a generous lead, testing their pitcher. Shortstop, second baseman in a little communication. Hey. After trade, like, they really wanted our jeans and our shoes. Like, that was a big deal to them.
2: Did they have anything
3: American jeans, anything American shoes? And I was like, you know, we're playing in a friendly.
2: Yeah.
3: It was kind of their decoy. Like, shortstop's talking, be second baseman comes back, turn around.
2: Oh,
3: almost got me.
2: That's why. Yeah,
3: I was quick like a cat.
2: That there was such a dirty, dirty, dirty group of people, man.
3: You said it. I couldn't say it.
2: We know that.
3: I still signed the paperwork. I couldn't talk about that.
2: Wow.
3: We've not finished the term of that agreement.
2: Wow. Well, that's why the USSR doesn't exist. You know, cheaters never prosper.
5: What'd you get from them?
2: Yeah.
3: You know what?
2: Well, they give you borscht.
3: Lifetime of memories.
2: Big bowl of beets.
3: No, when we were there, it was one of the times of the year where I don't remember it ever getting dark.
2: Oh,
3: it's like, what?
2: Yeah.
3: It's like 3 in the morning and it's sunny still.
2: Whereas the other time, like right around this time of year, it's starting to get dark at like 2 p.m.
3: Yeah, about 10 minutes of sun.
2: Wow.
3: And Sweden was great too. Sweden was really great.
2: How was the food in the USSR? It wasn't great, was it?
3: One of my teammates, wise beyond his years, brought a bunch of like an industrial sized bag of granola bars.
2: Ooh.
3: We had a lot of granola bars.
2: Oh. Do you remember any of the evening meals you were served?
3: There was a lot of stew-ish.
2: No, stew adjacent.
3: Yeah.
2: Gruel.
3: I feel like there were some things looking back at me in there.
2: MREs.
3: Yeah.
2: Yeah.
3: So.
2: Oh, man.
3: Had a lot of, I think it had the, we were calling it, I don't even know how you pronounce it, so I don't even want to say it. I was butchering it, but it was what looked like the Pepsi logo, but it spelled something else, and these granola bars. It was like, well, have one of those colas.
2: You know what? One in Rome.
3: Yeah.
2: One in Rome.
3: Now, Sweden was fine.
2: Sweden was fine. Yeah. Sweden's got great food.
3: Yeah.
2: I hear. I would like to.
3: The meatballs.
2: Well, meatballs, chocolate.
3: Swedish meatballs.
2: Oh, yeah. Yeah. Swedish.
5: Couches.
2: The fish.
3: Yeah. We went to IKEA and ate.
2: Did you? Good. Yeah. Little horse. Mm-hmm. I don't know. I'll say you're yelling a lot.
3: Yeah.
2: Yeah. We're in October.
3: What's that mean?
2: Best.
3: You say the best?
2: The best.
3: Why?
2: Well, first off, it's the only month you can really have, I believe, unless things go wrong, you have a sports equinox, as you mentioned down here.
3: Yeah.
2: I believe we will have one on the 22nd of October.
3: Is that confirmed?
2: That should be game 3 of the World Series.
3: Okay.
2: NBA will be in action. That's a Monday night.
3: Okay.
2: So you're going to have NFL football, and I didn't check, but I don't think.
3: Maybe your Sharks.
2: Yeah, yeah. Maybe my Sharks, which, by the way, tonight, opening night, going to have NFL football, going to have the Shark. Gonna have playoff baseball. It's a good night. I should probably have Sloppy Joe's or something. Yeah, I gotta go out with a bang.
3: Yeah, I wrote it down. Whole Foods plant based diet.
2: That's right.
5: We're basically through the week already. You don't have to start this till Monday.
2: Well, I'm saying,
3: starting Tuesday.
5: Are you starting Tuesday?
2: Yeah,
5: good for you.
2: Well, because I can't start this. I'm going to LA. I can't start this weekend. He loves LA. He loves it.
1: Dave loves LA. Dave loves it.
2: You know what really sucks about that drop too? The amount of times now I'm getting on Twitter where, like, somebody did it yesterday. It was a random thing about, like, Ben Simmons is fit. And then at the end, it's like, and we know you love L.A. You love it. Shut up, Chris. Like, it's been ingrained into people's brains. And that's, like, the 30th time somebody's done that.
5: I've got a friend. We see each other probably, like, once a month or so. And that will be thrown in randomly.
3: Yeah. I do that. Like, last night, it was yesterday during the Phillies, Braves game. I'm watching it and they literally said, oh, winner gets LA. And I'm like, they love. In my house. And
2: we need to stop that. Or it's never going to, that's not going to happen. Yeah. It is the best month. You've got the Major League Baseball playoffs and the World Series. You have Kings preseason basketball on Monday.
3: Kings preseason?
2: On Monday against the hated Lakers.
3: But where are they from?
2: They're somewhere in Southern California.
1: Dave loves LA. Dave loves it.
2: Is that down there?
3: No.
2: So, almost got an idea.
3: What, to start your diet Wednesday because you stayed through Monday night?
2: Yeah, I could have stayed an extra night, done the show Tuesday morning, and gone to the game Monday night.
3: Okay.
2: But
3: want another idea?
2: Okay.
3: They play them again Thursday in L.A.?
2: Yeah. Stay the whole week?
3: I mean,
5: why not?
2: Well, no one will be there.
5: You love it.
2: Be easy to get tickets.
3: You could get in some baseball playoffs with the Dodgers.
5: What would be your first?
3: Yeah, it would not be my first. You have been to more Dodgers playoff games than Giants. Fact?
2: That's a fact.
1: Dave loves L.A. Dave loves
5: L.A. No, that's not fair because the game there was the Giants, right?
3: No, it was the Cardinals.
2: Cardinals.
3: Oh. I remember. Remember
5: seeing my Dave apologies.
3: So here we go. You stay. You can watch from, you know, with your friends, your LA friends at a sports bar, the Kings and Lakers, Monday. Stay for the week, go to Dodgers and Phillies Braves winner for a couple games. Check out Kings Lakers on Thursday in LA. Maybe your Sharks are down there. Let's look.
2: This is so unfair.
3: Why?
2: Because there's not one single team in Southern California that I am either the USC. I'm neutral because I have to be.
3: Oh, and you're going to that game this week.
2: I am going to the USC Washington
5: side. I usually say we when I'm talking about a neutral.
2: But
5: team.
2: Jason, you get sad when an LA team loses.
3: One LA team,
2: but I don't.
3: One.
2: I don't get
3: UCLA.
2: You are a mass. You are so much more LA.
5: To be fair,
2: to be these what.
5: Jason has seen them lose a lot, so I don't think he gets sad every time.
3: Uncalled for.
2: Wow, that was actually, I thought that was coming at me, and it came
3: and on. And you're okay
2: with
3: it now?
2: Yeah. I thought Chris was coming on me there. He came all over you with the UCLA thing. That was a curveball.
3: Yeah.
4: Oh, how do you feel, David?
2: I feel like we need a break.
3: I don't know about that.
2: When we come back, the caravan.
3: Oh, stay through the week.
2: Yeah.
3: Next, the following Monday, the 12th, you can go to the Rams and Bills
2: in
3: SoFi.
2: I just moved down there. Let's do the show from down there.
3: Mason's going to go there.
2: Half of the rest of the city does their shows from other parts of the world. Yeah. Yeah. You'd be surprised.
3: Maybe get a Clipper game in just because.
2: Season tickets starting at $12.
3: For the Clips?
2: For the Clips. Oh. Yeah, for the whole year even. We'll take a break when we come back. 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
3: Back at Media Day, Drive Guys with Alex Caravan. You know, rookie, we thought, hey, well, welcome to the team. This will be nice. He looks at, I happen to be wearing this 49ers lanyard, and he shakes his head and goes, nah, man, Patriots. Come on, Alex, what is that?
1: I'm a New England guy. Come on. I grew up in the Massachusetts area. That's for the Patriots, and saw a lot of winning growing up in the NFL, so it's hard for that not to be my team.
3: I'm trying to think if I should ask him about Derek May or not. Do I just let it go?
4: Drake May?
3: Yeah,
4: Derek May. He hasn't played well enough to keep his name?
3: It's
1: hurting right now, but, you know, he's gonna gather himself. We're going to be good. It's not how you start. It's about how you finish. So he's going to be good. I believe in them still.
3: All right. How was your summer? We saw you Vegas. And I got off to a slower start. Seemed like you found your rhythm. Yeah. What was that experience like for you?
1: It was good. It was a good learning experience. I mean, obviously missing the Cali Classic due to an ankle, then coming back straight to Vegas. It was a learning experience for me, just understanding the pace of the NBA, understanding the athletes out there, just playing a lot faster. It was really an adjustment for me, and just I think a couple games it took me to understand that, and then slowly I started to find my rhythm. So all in all, it was a great experience, and even just going out there and playing with a couple of the returners and as well as a couple of the rookies as well. So it was great.
3: Yeah, what about Deflategate? Huh? What about that, Mr. Patriot fan?
1: I don't know nothing about that.
4: You know, we're talking about championships, and you know something about that, your time at UConn, two rings. I just want to know. I know we're going to talk about the championship pedigree, but what do you do with the rings? Sometimes you winners, right? I don't even know where they are. You know, my parents have them, whoever it is. Where are your rings right now?
1: I do know where they are. Okay. I'll never make sure I lose them. But they back home. They back in my parents' home right now.
4: Okay.
1: They're in my childhood room in a drawer, and you know, they're there whenever I need to look at them. But honestly, I don't even remember the last time I looked at them. It's just, you know, it's a great memory, but you always just try to push forward and win another one.
3: Joe Montana or Tom Brady? Never mind. What can you share with us about the draft process? And you're drafted by Cleveland. You get traded. What was that like for you? You probably had an idea that was all going to come to fruition.
1: Yeah,
3: right?
1: You kind of know like 2 minutes before your name gets called, but I swear I had a commercial before my draft pick, and it felt like the longest commercial ever. Just waiting to hear my name called. But draft process is super stressful. I mean, you're traveling all over the country, just working out for these teams, trying to leave a lasting impression, meeting GMs, meeting coaches, and really, you know, wanting organizations to understand who you are and how you fit into organizations. So extremely long process. And the draft, it's even more stressful just because you don't know where you're going to end up. You're hearing different teams from your agent and not really sure how it's going to work out. So, but, you know, I thought it was perfect for me, just able, you know, to slide into the late first round and be at an organization that truly sees who I am and values me for who I am. And, you know, I'm excited to get started.
4: Training camp's going to get started soon, and there's already been some workouts. I know a lot of the young guys have been playing together, and even some of the vets as well. Have you talked to the coaches at all, or do you have an idea of what you feel like you need to do to be a part of the rotation this upcoming season?
1: Yeah, I mean, it's definitely just establishing myself as a connector out there. I mean, I don't have the flashiest game, so like my game, I pride myself on just doing the little things and just helping my teammates out in any way. And, you know, also I was brought in here as a shooter, so I got to make shots to help space the floor out, but then also be a connector out there for guys like Darius, Zach, Sabonis, like those guys that make their lives easier out there on the basketball court. And, you know, regardless who you are, you got to defend as well. So just trying to do the little things, just connect the team to help us win.
3: Alex, what can you share with us in terms of what you know about the city, the area, the franchise? I mean, I would assume you're kind of, I know you're going to be traveling, but maybe you're looking forward to the California winters.
1: I am, actually. That's one of the best parts. I mean, I heard about the winters here and just how it pretty much never snows. I've been here for 2+ months already, and it hasn't rained once either. So it's been awesome so far. And checking out farmers markets in Sacramento, that's been new for me. And just understanding the food that, you know, Sacramento's able to produce has been great. But it's been a great city. It's really like my first time ever I've been out in California, and I've been loving it so far. I don't love the taxes, but I've been loving everything else.
4: Positionless basketball is big right now. There's the term wing. A lot of us are still trying to figure out what a wing is, whether you'll play three or four or even stretch five. Where do you think you would consider yourself, a three, a four, a stretch power forward? How would you describe yourself, your position in your game?
1: I think I'm like a three or four, I'd say. I think that's pretty much what I've been comfortable with. And in college, I played a lot of the four, so just guarding a wide variety of different positions that college presents you. But in the NBA, I think it's like a three or a four. And I think really the three and the four are so interchangeable, especially, you know, with how we play mostly like a four out or a five out offense. So, you know, I think either one's fine, and really it really doesn't matter to me, whatever the coaches see me as.
5: Mm-hmm. Alex Caravan with us. You strike me, and I think you talked about it already here, as the type of player, and I know you've been an outstanding player, an excellent player, but you strike me as the type of guy that could fit in any team that is playing basketball. You could come in and kind of facilitate. Where did you learn? How did you learn basketball that way, where you're the guy that's going to come in and make things easier for everybody else and just play the right way?
1: I think I learned it in college my freshman year with Coach Hurley, and that's like your first time in college. You're around other tremendously talented players too, and how can I find my way as a freshman to go in, make an impact, and play? And I was able to find my way is just making shots and defending, and then also doing the little things to help, you know, the veteran guys in the college team out to win. And I found my niche. I found my way to get out there on the court. And, you know, I believe that's what I'm going to hang my hat on and just continue to get better every single day, as my role did change throughout college. But I also want to keep those, what got me out there on the court, it's always got to be that way. And I think every team needs someone that's going to do the little things and try to be a connector out there.
4: Mm-hmm. Well, it's a long season, but you don't play every single day. And I know how a lot of these young kids these days, you're playing video games, you're streaming, you're doing podcasts. What do you do in your free time? Are you a streamer? Do you play video games? What does Alex Caravan do when he's not hooping?
1: You'll never see me start my own stream. If I do, something wrong's happened. I'm not big into the streaming. Okay. But I will play video games. I love playing video games with my friends. I've gone into Legos recently, okay. So I've been currently building Luigi right now. I finished Mario, so building them right now, and learning how to cook as well too. So those kind of been like the three priorities right now to get me away from my boredom.
4: Gotcha. Alex, is it true that you were recruited by Stanford, but you didn't go there because you were afraid you might have to play with Max?
1: Honestly, Stanford did recruit me. They did recruit me. They didn't recruit me as hard as other programs. But knowing Max now, I probably wouldn't have gone there either. I don't want to be with Max. So I try to stay away from Max. And Max, yeah. Max has been kicking my ass over in another station. He started throwing cups at me, and he's been trying to see me. He's been trying to keep the records to himself over there, and that, you know, lit a competitive fire inside of me.
4: That's unfortunate. I apologize.
1: Yeah. Max hasn't treated me. I think he's treated me how a rookie normally gets treated. And I think, you know, but Max is great. I love Max.
4: Well, with that being said, I know Max is a young vet, even though he's only his second year. Are there any vets that have taken you under their wing, or anybody that you've kind of connected with as far as the veterans are concerned?
1: I think Keegan, just from the start, I've been asking him. Today, I asked him a couple questions about training camp and just trying to understand everything. And we were just able to connect. We have the same agent, so we're just able to connect out there. Domas has been great for me. Domas is someone who's really just helping me understand the terminology and understanding what I got to do out there on the court and just instilling confidence. Zach instills confidence with every shot that I take out there, and he's just allowed to trust. And then even the second year guys, I mean, all of them, Max, Dylan, and Neek, I've been with them probably the longest, and they've really just paved the road and really just shown me, you know, what's expected, what's going to change, and how they see me out there. So they've been great.
5: All right, Alex Caravan, we'll let you go on this one. We're actually on one of the floors here. As you can see, there's a square there marked off with tape, and it's well beyond the 3-point line. So what is that? Probably 30 something feet. Yeah. This gentleman to your left, Alan, says if you gave him 10 shots from there, he'd make three.
1: Really?
5: I'm cash.
1: Really?
5: It's water. It can't be
1: you
5: true.
1: You played basketball growing up?
5: It was a while ago.
1: So you have the history.
5: I'm telling you. You know, elbow in is going in. That's what I always say, Alex.
1: You said elbow and in. Look how far the elbow is.
5: No, keep my elbow in. My elbow.
1: Oh, okay.
5: I don't think he's doing it. Yeah, I don't think so.
1: I got faith in you.
4: Hey, that's what I'm talking about. That's what I'm talking about. Alex Kierman, thanks for your time. Welcome to Sacramento.
1: I appreciate you guys. Thank
4: more
1: you.
4: Drive Guys coming up. Sacktown Sports.
6: Thank you, too. Whitey and Allen for that. Also, Alex Caravan. It's funny. Every year we, I always have this little exercise in my head where it's like, hey, if we had a player show like we did with Kevin Hurt, who would we want on that player show? And a lot of times it's not naturally going to be the stars. Caravan's one of those guys I would actually would be one of my first picks on the team to have a weekly segment. I don't know how his basketball playing is going to be, and I hope it's phenomenal. I think he's going to be a really good interview in the NBA for a very, very long time, and I don't think I'm showing any great prediction talent at that. You just tell the dude breaks things down very, very well and was very well liked back in UConn. We will take a break when we come back. Top of the hour, 3 for Madness, week 4, and so much more. And back to Caravan real quick. Nice to see what he did at UConn winning championships. But I think we're all looking at that and going, okay, that was college. What happens, dude, when you make the leap and you step up to the pros? And a lot of people probably wonder that. Just in general, you want amateur hour at your house? No, you do enough of that. You want professionals to come to your door, say hello, and take care of whatever pesting issues you may have. Now, they're not going to keep the people trying to sell you solar off your doorstep. Not those kinds of pests. We're talking cockroaches, bugs of all kinds, mice, rats, all the crawly, creepy crawlies that you don't want to deal with. It's like a little rehab for your house and protection. And as I always say when I'm talking about pest pros, you see all over the place. You can't look anywhere without seeing, oh, hey, here's a pest place. 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And you tell them Carmichael Dave sent you. 3 for Madness next.
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2: Here's question one.

0: Kelly Brothers. Hey, Kelly's one of those names. Isn't Kelly one of those names where it sounds like a nickname like Billy, but it actually just stands like Keltholomew or Kelitree? But call him Kelly for short.
1: Hmm.
0: Kelly sounds like, now I'm going to think all day about names that sound like they're short for something, but they're not.
1: Kellen?
0: Kellen. That would be the best example so far. But Kelly is just the given name. Kelly. Also an androgynous name.
1: Yep.
0: Much like when we named our daughter Avery. That was the thing. We just felt like doing that. And Avery could be, I think most Averys are girls now, but Avery Brooks, captain for Deep Space Nine in Star Trek. There's Avery, Gene Hackman's character, Avery in The Firm with Tom Cruise.
2: Dork.
0: Avery Johnson, little general.

0: kind of a weird name. Zach.
1: Carmichael Zach.
0: Carmichael Zach. What the hell is Sumner? I don't even know where that came from. That's not a family name.
1: Sumner Knights.
0: The only
1: Sumner.
0: Sumner.
1: Damn near.
0: Yeah. Sumner Redstone. He used to be the CEO of Viacom. I don't know why I know that, but I do. That's the only Sumner.
2: Dork.
0: Really? The CEO of Viacom's a dork?
1: No, you knowing the CEO.
0: Yeah, that's a great point. Three for Matt. Question one, please.
1: Tonight.
0: I know the CEO of Viacom, but I didn't remember that you told me about Avery. What's
1: the starting lineup for the 1987 San Francisco Giants?
0: Catcher, Bob Brenly. First base, Will Clark. Second base, Robbie Thompson. Shortstop, Jose Uribe. Third base, Chris Brown. Brett Butler in center field. Jeff Leonard in right field. And how do I not remember who was their left fielder in 87? I'll get back to you. How do I not know that?
1: Let me find it.
0: Left fielder is probably a guy with a weird mustache and long hair. 1987 San Francisco Giants left fielder. I actually think Brett Butler might have come later. I don't know. Do you have it?
1: Okay. You've said the person, so you just have him in the wrong position.
0: Jeffrey Leonard?
1: Yeah.
0: And left? Who the hell was in right?
1: I'm going to ask for the out.
0: Chili Davis?
1: Maybe.
0: No, I think it was too late.
1: That's it. That's what I got here.
0: Chili Davis? Okay, there we go.
1: Well done.
0: Sweet Chili.
1: Who's pitching?
0: It was Mike Kruko because Scott Gareltz was... Scott Gareltz was... They moved Scott from starter to reliever, but I think the rotation was something like Mike Kruko. It was 87, not 89, so that would be before Don Robinson and Rick Rushel.
1: Oh, before?
0: Robinson and Rushel, I want to say, came over in either 88 or I think came over in 88 from the Pirates. I could be wrong, but I don't think they, because 87, they won, that was their first NL West title. 89, they won the pennant, played the A's. That was the Giants-Cubs series where Will Clark hit that grand slam in the first off of Greg Maddux, and now everybody covers their mouth because he read what Jamie Moyer was saying to him on the mound. That was when I think Clark and Grace both, I think Clark was in the 600s in that series. Grace was in the 500s.
1: So you've correctly identified, they've given me five here according to Google?
0: Yeah.
1: Google.
0: Google.
1: You've given me one.
0: Kruko?
1: Correct.
0: It wasn't Robinson. It wasn't,
1: no.
0: Not Gareltz either?
1: No.
0: Too early for Gareltz?
1: I'm seeing them on here.
0: Yeah, on the you're seeing them in 87? You're seeing Rushel and Robinson?
1: Yeah.
0: Really?
1: Huh. Well, I was giving, you'll get these other names. We can get there. Couple lefties, two of them.
0: Billy Swift?
1: Nope.
0: No, that was him.
1: Two righties. You just mentioned the name. It's the name of a guest coming on here in about 20 minutes.
0: Kelly Downs.
1: Correct.
0: Damn it.
1: Too
0: late. I think Mike Lacoste was gone.
1: Yes.
0: Oh, Lacoste?
1: That's what they list. Kelly Downs, Mike Lacoste, Mike Kruko, 90, the two lefties. One very famous as a Giant. The other one.
0: Not.
1: That was good.
0: Okay. Wait, hold on, because there's a lot that could be.
1: You don't have to say that.
0: There's not a Harrison, not a Ford. So no. We're talking about the character name.
1: Yep.
0: Richard.
1: No.
0: Kimball?
1: No. One. One has a name.
0: What was the one? Our
1: very man. Familiar with someone on the show.
0: So the one is what now?
1: Has a name with someone on the show. Shares a name.
0: Not Jason.
1: No.
0: Not Chris.
1: No.
0: Dave Dravecki.
1: There you go. And the other one, at one point, if I'm not mistaken, gave up a grand slam in the All-Star game.
0: Oh, Allie Hamaker.
1: Wow. You did get it from
0: Allie Hamaker off of Fred Lynn.
1: Good for you.
0: Yeah, off of Fred Lynn. First grand slam ever given up in an All-Star game.
1: But yes, I was going to name our daughter Avery.
0: What is this? I need to chat GPT this later. There's something going. Is that short term versus long term? But that's not even short term. What you told me.
1: Locked in
0: forever. I still

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1: listening to games, looking at baseball cards.
2: My student ID number at Winston Churchill Junior High was 9970419.
1: Don't give it out.
2: What? Oh, you want to do that as a trivia question?
1: No.
2: Now they can search things? Oh, David had pizza for lunch.
1: In 1988.
2: With that stupid little salad in the square that nobody ate, which was basically like lettuce and cabbage. And then you had...
1: What a waste.
2: Yeah, what a waste. But it was Friday.
1: A spork?
2: Had a spork. Had a spork, knife, and a little napkin with a little towelette. Mm. And if it was Friday, it meant pizza and chocolate milk day.
1: That's a good
2: day. Yeah, milk or chocolate milk. Little
1: Oh, you always pick chocolate.
2: Oh, you always
0: do. A lot of dairy.
2: Yeah, huh?
0: A lot of dairy.
2: A lot of dairy. Tonight starts week 4, huh?
1: Is that the question?
0: That is not the question.
2: What's
0: tonight starts week 4 in the NFL, Dave?
2: Yeah.
0: Are you depressed yet?
2: Oh, naturally, but
1: depressed?
2: I mean, come on, man.
1: Week 4 means we're almost at week 18.
0: Unbelievable.
1: Can you believe it?
2: We're
1: still closer to the beginning than the end.
2: We are almost a quarter of the way through the season. The regular season. Meaning that if we just go back, think about the beginning of the season. It's like just yesterday we started watching Hard Knocks. Now we just do that 3 more times and it's over. We only have playoffs. I don't officially...
1: I think the NFL can play 52 weeks.
2: I'm fine with it. Just stretch it out.
1: Who says no?
2: Still play 17. What if they still played 17 games?
1: No, I wouldn't like that. 50?
2: Yeah.
1: Hey, next game is 7 weeks from now.
2: That's fine. It'll give them time to heal. I don't really officially get depressed until the day after Christmas. That's when it starts. Because I love the freaking holidays. Love them. We're in holiday preseason right now. It will culminate with Halloween. And that is the kickoff. The kickoff, I say, for Christmas.
1: So though the weather is closer to what you and Chris like, I'm not... January and February are my worst months.
2: Really?
1: Yeah, because we finished the holidays. Holidays are great. January and February is good weather for you guys. I don't usually prefer the weather, and it's just, I don't know.
2: You'd rather... I mean, I know...
1: I'd rather go March through December's great.
2: You'd rather have 100 than 40.
1: Yes.
2: Wow.
1: At least you did it that way. You didn't do like 100 than 60. I'm like, well, okay.
2: Wow. 98 degrees on Saturday. 97, 98, 98, 97, 94. Now, next Friday, it says it will be partly cloudy and 89. Next Friday is...
1: Well, the difference with the weather being warm right now, I would say, and I think you would agree, than maybe when we were in the heart of summer or whatever, was it still does. It's cooler in the morning and it cools off at night.
2: That is
1: like
2: true.
1: Some of those days in the summer where it is 100 plus, it's like, oh my gosh, it's still 97 at 10 o'clock. It won't be that, but it's warm.
2: I don't like it, man. Like last night, the game was just too sticky. Now, next Friday is October 9th, and it drops down to 89. That there is a chance that may be the end of the 90s. I think we've had the end of the hundreds.
1: Yeah. Let's go back to the 90s.
2: Let's go back to the 90s. I do not want any of that crap. All right. We still have people coming to the chat. Hey, they talk about the thing?
1: The thing?
2: The thing. God dang, man.
0: Yeah, Dave brought the pictures in.
2: Yeah.
1: Oh, yeah.
2: Question two.
0: Rate the baseball playoffs so far.
1: They're great.
2: Absolutely great.
1: Yeah?
2: Yes. I'm really enjoying them so far.
1: I like the results.
2: I love... Yeah, you do. God dang. That was quick. That was quick and easy. I love that the White Sox just went in and skedaddled the Astros. That was fun. Not going to be a fun offseason in Houston, probably. That crowd ain't happy. But, you know, the thing is what they all need to realize, and I hope they do, Houston wasn't really a playoff team.
1: No.
2: They had no business being in the playoffs.
1: And they got home field.
2: Yeah, which is so... Honestly, I'm super glad about that because I don't like that. Like, when the... Wasn't there the year the Saints beat the Seahawks and yes. they were like 7-9? I don't like that crap.
0: No, the Seahawks beat the Saints.
2: Is that what it was?
1: The Marshawn.
2: Yeah, that one. Yankees move on. Padres... Hey, listen. Say what you want, dude, about the success of San Diego teams. Petco Park's on fire.
1: Oh, yeah.
2: It's such a great atmosphere.
1: So Chicago didn't get the Chicago sweep.
2: No.
1: You got the White Sox moving on, but not the Cubs.
2: No.
1: And then we have 1-3 left.
2: Phils.
1: And Braves tonight at 5.
2: Bravos. Yeah.
1: Yeah, the baseball playoffs have been great. It's the best part of baseball. It's like if you are even remotely a baseball fan, it's so crazy that you could be in the first inning, second batter, and they've got like a 3-0 count. You're like, ugh, it's going to lead to a walk. Walk leads to run. Like, it's the first inning, and you just, every pitch feels like there's something on it.
2: Yes.
1: And it's intense. Now, I wish they would, I like that the wild card now is 3 games. I think I would prefer it to be 5.
2: I'm with you.
1: Because it's really unfair that the other team doesn't get a home game or home games. That's what I would change. I would maybe even forget the divisions like we've talked about in other sports. Houston shouldn't have had home field.
2: No.
1: And the way if you did it with best seeding or best record, Tampa and the Yankees would have had the bye. Boston would have been at home in this format against Houston. Houston can make it.
2: Sure.
1: But I don't think they should have had home field, and then you would have had, I guess the other part would have been Guardians, White Sox. But I just, that's what I would switch. Or even reseed now after they've advanced.
2: Which would be fine with me, too. Yeah. But I do agree with you. Just run the, it's 162 games. It should mean something. It shouldn't be, they happen to play in this part of the country, therefore they get home field advantage.
1: Right.
2: That's just... You know what? It's dumb as heck, Jason.
1: You tell him.
2: I say dumb as heck.
3: Bogart scoots to his left. He's got it. The throw to first is in time, and the Padres have swept the Cubs. It's on to Milwaukee for the 2026 National League Division Series. Final score tonight, the Padres 4 and the Cubs 1.
2: So there's that. There's also this.
4: And the pitch. Swing and a miss. Struck him out. Victory for the New York Yankees in consecutive years. Now they have sent Boston home packing from the stadium. The final here tonight, 9-2, as the Yankees win this wild card series.
1: Mm-hmm. Hey, semantics question. You ready?
2: I'm ready. I love Sam antics.
1: 2-0. Are those sweeps?
2: Nah. I think it's a lot like a winning streak doesn't start till 3. You know what I'm saying? It's like a couple versus a few.
1: Yeah.
2: I think I'm okay with that. I think a sweep has to be 3 or more.
1: Because then if you're saying, well, there was only, you know, it was a series, they won both. Okay, well, the play-in game, if you won the one game, did you sweep them? No. Nobody would say that.
2: It's a one-off.
1: Yeah.
2: It's a one-off.
1: So this is a two-off.
2: What's the rubber match of 2 games? There isn't one.
1: Right.
2: Yeah, this is dumb.
1: Okay.
2: Here's another 2-0 sweep. This time from the Chicago White Sox.
5: Here's a 2-2. Swing and a miss. Strike 3. Ball game over. Series over. It's a sweep. And we're headed to Cleveland.
1: Sweep, I guess.
2: Yeah, you heard that. Here's the star of the postseason. He's on TV right now, as a matter of fact. I'm going to talk Murakami with another unforgettable interview.
6: Mooney, Kenzo, this is your second time in one of these. What did you learn from your first one?
7: No, I'm drunk. Oh, my God.
6: You guys came in here with a mission. You knew you could do this against the Houston Astros. How does it feel to have finally done it? How does it feel to watch all you guys celebrate?
7: 100. Oh, my God. I feel so good!
6: Mune, you guys are headed on to Cleveland, but you get to celebrate tonight. Who needs a shout out for what they've done the last 2 games, in your opinion?
7: Chase Midas. She's so good. Oh my God. Bye. Chiquito. Little Chiquito.
6: Small. Mooney, even though he might be small, is Chase Mydrot the best second baseman in the American League?
8: American League で一番の二塁手でしょうかって、チェイスが。
7: Of course.
6: He said it all, guys. Go party.
8: Go party. Party.
7: Let's go!
2: He's living his best life, dude.
1: Yep. Good for him.
2: Three for madness. Question three.
9: Question three.
0: Steelers versus Browns tonight in Thursday Night Football. Who you got?
2: I'm going to go Steelers. I think that's the... It's the right pick, I'm sure. It's certainly the easy pick. It's in Cleveland. That, you know what? I'm not doing it. Screw it. I'm not going with the easy pick. I don't even care. It's in Cleveland, and Pittsburgh is favored by 2.5. I'm probably wrong. I understand that, but let's go Browns. Let's go Browns. 2-1. And not just 2-1, Jason, but man, an impressive 2-1. A 4-point win in Tampa, a 3-point win at home versus the Panthers.
1: That is impressive.
2: And their only loss was a nail biter and Jacksonville 34-10.
1: Yeah, they're right there.
2: Hey, you know what? Listen to this, man. They beat the Steelers tonight at home. They're 3-1.
1: Mm-hmm.
2: Then they go to the Jets.
1: Okay.
2: 4-1. Then they host the Ravens. I know we probably did, but look.
1: If you just beat the Steelers, why not the Ravens?
2: Why not the Ravens? Now all of a sudden you're 5-1.
1: Yeah, let's go.
2: Then you're at the Titans.
1: Oh my gosh.
2: 6-1. You and I could beat the Titans. That's 6-1. Oh, at Steelers, but guess what? You just beat them. Yeah, you have their number. 7-1.
1: Yep.
2: At Saints.
1: Winnable.
2: Raiders just beat the hell out of them.
1: Yeah.
2: 8-1. Home Texans.
1: Hey, they haven't won a game.
2: 9-1. Home Raiders. Okay, 9-2.
1: Oh.
2: I mean, come on, the Raiders are undefeated. They're a juggernaut.
1: Okay.
2: Then the Bengals. Joe Burrow will be hurt by then. 10-2. Falcons.
1: That's trash. Bye week.
2: 11-2. At the Giants, no Jackson Dart.
1: Yeah.
2: 12-2. Back at the Ravens. Oh, they beat them. 13-2.
1: Yeah.
2: Home Colts.
1: Yeah, it's easy.
2: Daniel Jones hurt by then. That's 14-2. And then at Bengals versus whatever, Andy Dalton. We're looking at a 15-2 possible season
1: and
2: for the Browns.
1: Just Browns.
2: Would that be the story of the season?
1: Yeah.
2: I think so, too.
1: 15-2. You know, you've convinced me, so I'm picking the Steelers.
2: Did I led you across the finish line on that one, didn't I?
1: Yeah. I mean, a lot of times I do like to pick the home team on a Thursday night, short week, all that. And travel's not like that crazy kind of travel. But
2: what?
1: I am going to take the Steelers.
2: Yeah. Are you?
1: Yeah.
2: Okay. Well, there's step on Cinderella's face. Why don't you step right on Cinderella's face,
1: yeah,
2: Jason?
1: I never liked her.
2: No.
1: Yeah.
2: You were on the side of the stepmother.
1: Yeah,
2: the wicked stepmother.
1: That evil.
2: Yeah, wicked.
1: Or wicked.
10: No one talks about the evil stepbrother.
2: Yeah, exactly. Yeah. That's Jason, apparently.
1: Yeah.
2: Yeah, great job.
1: Thanks.
2: Mark Fry says, Frey. Dave's going with the Browns because of his close call early this week. That's well done.
1: Close call? I think it was actually a call.
10: And it's coming from inside the house.
2: Listen. Let's just say that
1: closer than anybody knows.
2: If this was soccer, it would have been off the
1: offside,
2: off the post. It was close, but
1: there was a goal.
2: There was no; it never crossed the line. It never touched net.
1: I think we need replay review, assistance.
2: You want VAR?
1: Yep. I think the defender was in the backfield.
2: You think so?
1: Yeah,
2: I agree. I think it was offside. That's a brown card. Kelly Brothers joins us next, as he does each and every week. Man City? Oh, I love this. Are they the Clippers of the Premier League?
10: No. Manchester City has won a title.
2: Cheated, though. It's going to get stripped. Mike Krukow retires and Scottish Caddies. I don't think he's talking about vehicles, but I could be wrong. We'll talk about it next.
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2: We're back. Somebody asked, because I said Andy Dalton for the Bengals.
1: Uh-huh.
2: I said, does that mean he gets traded? Doesn't Andy Dalton always end up on the Bengals?
1: Yeah, it comes back to the Bengals, yeah.
2: Always happens. Yeah. Well, coming back to us.
1: Yeah, we've missed him.
2: I mean, come on, man. The audacity of Kelly going on vacation. The one, the only Kelly Brothers. Welcome back. Good to see you. Good morning.
17: Good to see you guys, too. Good to be home.
2: How was it? Did you have fun? You know, anything exciting and new?
17: It was an epic. It was a great few weeks away. Notre Dame football weekend. Saw one of my sons in Chicago then. Daughters in New York. And then we spent with some friends. We did a little golf in Scotland. So
2: it was wow. Nice. Yeah. Saw my kids in Chicago and New York and...
17: No, it was. I mean, we figured we're going that way anyway. Let's just keep going. Make a few stops on the way. Exactly.
2: On Air Kelly. Yeah. A little Air Kelly plane stopping in, making it happen.
17: I mean, it was really nice of KHTK to loan the jet.
1: You're welcome.
17: That was very nice.
2: Yeah. The Sacktown Sports Copter.
1: Yes. Yeah.
2: Well, you know, we got a lot more time on our hands now, Kelly. So let's get started. Yeah. Jason, a lot of stuff to cover.
1: Yeah, absolutely, Kelly. I know we got to talk about the A's. Just finished a season here. We hope there's another baseball season here. We don't know that yet, but they are getting closer and closer to Vegas. What's the progress of that stadium and kind of where we are price-wise nowadays?
17: Yeah, it's going up. It's going up. So the original estimate was $1.5 billion. They're now at $2.1 billion and still rising. Now, to put that in perspective, that means the A's, even if they finish on budget from this point forward, they will spend more on the stadium than it costs to build Allegiant Stadium, which is a beautiful place in Vegas. And they're within earshot now of the Sphere, which is a $2.3 billion build out. Both of those were a few years ago, and we know inflation and construction prices and how that works. But the A's are getting up there. You know, the debate is now underway. Who's paying for the overage? Yeah. It looks like the A's are paying for the overage, and the question is how. But they're on track, and they still expect to open up when the season opens in 2028.
2: Well, it's interesting because about 3-4 years ago, they had a deal on the table to build a ballpark at Howard Terminal right on the water that was estimated to cost them $1 billion. They'd still be in Oakland. That being said, though, Kelly, I mean, you're seeing this with, and I'm sure we'll talk about this soon enough, you're seeing this with the bidding war going on in Vegas for the NBA team, including arena somewhere around $12, $13 billion. You see it with the Golden Knights. You see it, obviously, with the Raiders and Allegiant Stadium. We can hate John Fisher all we want, and I can't stand the dude, but I think it's a mortal lock that A's valuation is going to rocket here in the next 2-3 years.
17: Oh, no. I mean, you've already seen it with the Raiders.
2: Yeah.
17: I mean, the Raiders are one of the top 5 valuation teams in the NFL.
2: Yeah.
17: And that would never have happened had they stayed in California. So Vegas is hot. There's no doubt about it. And you're right. We can hate him for moving it. But financially, it's probably going to turn out to be a pretty good move for Mr. Fisher.
1: Yeah. Kelly.
17: And by the way, it looks like Golden One was a bargain. Ten years now. Yeah, like 10 years Golden million. One has been downtown. I can't even remember.
2: It was like $325 from the Kings. I was trying to remember this the other day, and like $325 from the city or something, or $225. It was around $600 million, I think.
17: Unbelievable now. So, yeah. I mean, we're very lucky to have it. I got to admit it. The area around it has not grown up as much as I thought it would in 10 years. I mean, there's still a lot of crumbling buildings within 2-3 blocks of Golden One. But that's not the King's fault. That's a California issue.
1: Yeah. But the building itself, though, Dave and I were talking about that the other day, 10 years, like it's held up really, really well.
2: Yeah.
17: Oh, you bring anyone in there, it's just beautiful, especially I love the fact if they go to one of the Sunday games and kind of that back end is open and the sun's pouring in it's the right building in the right place. It's just typical that we can't take full advantage of the multiplier effect of putting it in the right place, at least not in a timely fashion.
2: You know, when you think about the Black Sox in baseball, you think about Benedict Arnold in the Revolution. You think about Hugh Grant and Elizabeth Hurley and that whole thing.
1: Yeah.
2: You think about the Clippers. You think about the biggest cheaters in world history. And on whatever Mount Cheatermore is, there's definitely a new spot to be carved, and that is Manchester City. That's Chris Verlade's team. Found guilty of 114 of 115 charges.
17: Wow.
2: Financial foul play, if you will. And this thing is could drag on forever. They got a ton of money behind them. I mean, they basically have a country funding them, a very rich one. But, man, embarrassing not just for the team, but as I've learned, really fans of the team almost entirely are ashamed, embarrassed, and really thinking about switching allegiances. That's how bad it is.
17: Do you see any similarities, Dave? You know this better than I do, between their situation and the embarrassment and everything, and the penalty that is about to come. I mean, they're expecting a penalty here in the next 30 days. Do you see any similarities with the Clippers and what they did and cooking the books and lack of transparency?
2: The similarities are that they both cheated. The similarities, but the scale and scope and length of time Manchester City did cheat, the laundering of the whole thing, it is It is a cheating scandal. It is probably the greatest financial cheating scandal in the history of sports. Now, as far as the penalty goes, that's the question, because the people that own Manchester City, again, are they're not only rich, but talking to some friends of mine that actually go to these meetings, the worry here is that, first off, in England, you can't cross the street without a town hall meeting, and they move like molasses, which is why this thing has taken so long. But they have more money. Imagine the Clippers thing. Well, I guess it was kind of the same thing. But the team has more money than the entire league put together. That Manchester City has far more money than the Premier League does. They can have their lawyers lean on them forever. And then it's just a matter of, well, what is the penalty? Is it just a giant fine? It will be a giant fine. And most likely, I think that's going to be a big part of the outcome. It's going to be a massive fine. Let me back up. I think it's going to be a massive fine, and here's why. I think the Premier League owners are going to all get together and say, we can keep spending money lawyering this thing through and have it go on forever and ever and ever while they do a bunch of other crap behind the scenes. Or this ownership group with an endless supply of cash that owns a ton of oil and all kinds of stuff. I mean, they have so much money, Kelly. They can pay us some sort of ridiculous, unprecedented fine that we can split amongst ourselves. Now we're getting into the shared greed of the whole thing. And then maybe some...
17: A luxury tax. It's a luxury tax.
2: Exactly. I think when the owners start seeing that they can all split this fine, I think Man City ultimately is going to be able to bribe their way out of this, just like they bribed their way to some trophies. Because ultimately, if there is an on-pitch penalty, like a relegation, whatever, you're going to see a lot of these players leave the team. It's going to be bad for the league. Erling Haaland's going to go to, you know, wherever. Either way, you can count on this. When it is finally resolved, Kelly, it'll be some sort of backroom deal Man City pulls off because they are corrupt.
17: Gotcha. Yeah, and they...
2: That's my guess.
17: And they'll have to be in on the agreement, because they're not going to just bend over. You know, Steve Ballmer, he actually surprised me with the Clippers. Okay, I accept it. Let's move on. I mean, I thought he was going to fight it somehow, but I think he realized far better to just say, you caught me, on to the next season. So
2: I wonder why he didn't fight it, by the way. Does that still bother anyone?
1: Yeah, it's curious.
2: Why didn't Ballmer
17: fight
2: it?
17: Very curious.
0: Government is starting to look.
2: Okay, well then, something out. I don't think Steve Ballmer just woke up and he's like, you know, I'm cool with being publicly embarrassed. I don't think that happened. There's something hinky going on.
17: Anyway, I wanted to touch on Scottish caddies. They need to do here's the one thing I'll say about Scottish golf. I love the walking culture of it. You walk. There are no carts at most of these courses. You walk. And I met some caddies. One guy was 76 years old, does 6 loops a week, carrying some American's clubs. And this guy walked like he was 50, right? And there was another caddy who was 86, does multiple loops a week.
2: Wow.
17: I had a caddy at Carnoustie who was on a Walker Cup team in the 1980s and actually won 2.5 points off the Americans. And so it's just an amazing when you see these guys and how old they are and what they do. Now, granted, they do a lot of loops because their season ends October 15th and they're not back until April of next year. So it's a long, cold winter in Scotland. The walking to see these guys and the shape they're in at the age they're at, it was eye opening for a guy who's, you know, just entering into his 60s here. So
2: Mount Rushmore of things that you don't really realize, or people that you don't really realize are in super duper shape. So caddies.
1: Yes.
2: Okay. The ball kids that always are running across the tennis court for the balls, right? Sherpas. Let's be honest. Sherpas
17: Sherpas.
2: You're basically Sherpas or mountain caddies. Right. Like, they're carrying your clubs, i.e., all your equipment on their back.
17: And they're doing 50 miles a week.
2: They're going up and down Mount Everest or whatever. They don't do.
17: They're like,
2: they don't need oxygen.
17: Studious mountain goats.
2: They're just going up and down, up and down, up and down. While meanwhile, you know, Alistair Von Overeem Jr. is, you know, using a cane and 12 things of oxygen, and he's killing himself, and you're stepping over, you know, peoplesicles that are on the way up and down there. Meanwhile, the Sherpa is just dancing his way up and down there. I had a fourth one I can't remember, but
1: that's a pretty good list.
2: We'll work on
17: it. You know, it used to be postal workers.
2: No, you're right.
17: I mean, if you're in a densely populated area where the postal worker is not in his little Jeep going around or her little Jeep, but they're out and they've got a sack or they've got, I mean, those people walk miles and you could just see they're healthier at 60 than most people.
2: I think you're right. Yeah, postal workers, UPS drivers, that, you know, when you're carrying packages at Christmas and all that.
17: FedEx.
2: FedEx. Oh, my goodness. Yeah, the people that have the big dollies where they bring all the beer and stuff into the supermarkets from the truck, those guys have to be in really ridiculous shape, too.
17: And you know, I've thought about, too, in New York City, you don't see obese people in New York City. Why? They're walking everywhere. They're walking and they're carrying.
2: They're carrying groceries
17: or bags or whatever. I don't know. Walking, I think, is more important than we give it credit for.
2: I agree with you. Yeah. Check your steps, everybody.
1: Yeah.
2: At least 10,000.
17: All right. That's my health tip for the day.
2: There you go. That's why he's got his own plane. That's Kelly Brothers. Welcome back. We'll talk to you next
17: week, my man.
2: All right, take care. That's Kelly Brothers. We'll take a break when we come back. Real baseball is back. We move on to day two of the playoffs. Four games, four audios, and so much more. Keegan Murray at the top of the hour. We're right back after this.
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6: He swings and drives one in the air. It is deep. It is back there in left center. It is gone. It's a three-run homer for Chase Babe Ruth Bindroth.
7: Huh?
8: Pitch. Swung on. Deep drive. Right field. Got a chance. And there it goes. A three-run homer. Cody Bellinger. 8-1 Yankees.
6: Harper swings, hits one high and deep, yes. And the game is tied. Harper and Schwarber go back to back when the Phillies need it the most. It's 3-3, and we start over in the eighth.
9: 0-1, Palencia delivers, she swings, hits it in the air, deep to right field. This one way back, gonna go. Holy sheets! Gavin, a two-run home run, and the Padres have added on.
10: Wow.
7: I like that.
10: Shock, shock.
7: Yeah.
10: There's a real October baseball happening starting today.
7: Yeah.
10: But even in the last couple of days, that's fun.
7: It is fun.
10: It's good times. I enjoy it. I think it's
7: stressful.
10: It's morphed to the point now where the way I look at baseball is a little bit more similar to how I look at how I've looked at hockey in the past, where I don't really care about the regular season. I don't watch it. Not really a fan of that much, but I've always respected Stanley Cup playoffs.
7: Mm-hmm.
10: I've always respected the Stanley Cup playoffs, and the 91% of the hockey I've watched in my life has come during the Stanley Cup playoffs because it's just absolute freaking drama. And that's where baseball and hockey and soccer all kind of have similar, you don't know when it's coming. You don't know when it's going to, there's usually not a ton of scoring in comparison, obviously, to the NBA and then even football.
7: Mm-hmm.
10: But when it happens, man, it happens now. Whether it's a goal, whether it's a home run or a base hit, boom, boom, or a goal in hockey, and you go crazy, people. And there is nothing like October baseball.
7: Yeah, I agree. I agree. The intensity, the importance of every pitch, managerial decisions. I feel like a lot of times games are made by mistakes, and that could be a mistake by leaving a pitcher in too long, taking him out too early, an error, a weird bounce of the baseball. There's just a lot of different things that can change the impact of a game.
10: Chicago White Sox won their World Series, won their playoff game, their playoff series to start out. Wild card, here's how it sounded.
6: Here's a 2-2. Swing and a miss. Strike three. Ball game over. Series over.
10: And they swept 2-0. As we don't say. Want some fun facts?
7: Yeah. On this series?
10: One day after receiving a letter from Pope Leo offering, quote, abundant blessings, the Chicago White Sox have won a playoff series for the first time in more than two decades. They went to Houston and absolutely ran the Astros. I am going to do that in which I should not do. I'm not a religious guy. Huge fan of Pope. American Pope, dude.
7: You like the Pope?
11: He's not an American Pope.
10: Why is he not an American Pope?
11: I'm the Chicago Pope.
10: You're correct. Chicago Pope, American Pope, whatever. Huge fan.
11: I bless these Italian beasts in the name of the Father, Son, and Holy Ditka.
10: He said beefs. I like that.
7: And the Whites. And the Sox.
10: Pope dropped the ball.
7: What?
10: Pope dropped the ball. I say that with love and respect. Pope dropped the ball here.
7: Careful.
10: Listen.
7: Look.
10: I really want to delve deeper. And Jeff Passan, the great MLB reporter, reported the whole blessings and all that, right? I want to delve a little deeper. So it says that they got a letter from Pope Leo. Was it a letter? Did he mail it?
7: Yeah.
10: Legitimately,
7: yeah.
10: The Pope mailed a letter. Who did he mail it to? I find that incredibly hard to believe. Was it sent via regular post? Popest? Was it FedExed?
7: There is a post office at the Vatican.
10: I believe you.
11: How would you know?
7: I've seen it.
11: Oh.
10: Did he walk down and put the Pope letter in and then put the flag up? little flag of the Vatican City. Was there a wax red seal? Mm. The seal of the ring, I think, the Pope seal.
11: The fisherman's
10: ring. Fisherman's ring, yeah. Is there a seal, like a red, that he put on there? Or was it an email? Secondly, I don't know, Pope, sir, father.
11: Yes, my son.
10: Yeah. Wouldn't it have taken less time and been more impactful and easier? Grab one of your, I don't know what they're called, Popelings, his assistants, the camera lango. There we go. I saw Angels and Demons. Grab your camera lango and say, hey, Cam, come over here.
11: Hopefully he does a very funny video about a sports movie.
10: What I'm saying, kind of on the right track here. Film a good luck. Do the same thing, but do it on video. Then send the video.
7: Cause, selfie video?
10: Well, because yes. Because what was that in the locker room? Hey, guys, gather around. Gather around.
7: Got a letter here from a fan.
10: Got a letter here from Mr. Pope Leo of Italy. All right, let's. Dear White Sox, abundant blessings. Sincerely, your Pope.
7: And then they
11: White Sox. I got all the blessings. Have all of them.
10: Yeah.
7: And then they ran through the wall.
10: And then they ran through the wall. But yeah. Why not?
7: And 2-0 took.
10: I mean,
7: care
10: it worked. Leave it to me to say, you know, far be it from me.
7: Sounds like you're questioning.
10: Second guess the Pope. But I'm just saying, I feel like you could. Hey, everybody, it's your friendly neighborhood Pope here. Just wanted to say good luck. We're all counting on you.
7: If he somehow got the Pope mobile over here.
10: Yes. If the Chicago White Sox make the World Series, he's got to go. He's got to show. By the way, has a Pope ever thrown out the first pitch? I'll bet you it hasn't.
11: Oh, yeah, I bet there has.
10: You think so? Yes. All right. No, I got, hey.
7: Bet he throws a circle change.
10: Hey, put that phone down, Chris. Let's ask our friend here. Hold on a second. Wake up. Hey, has a Pope ever thrown out the ceremonial first pitch at a baseball game?
0: Not that I can find. If Pope Leo came to Chicago and threw one out for the Sox, he'd be the first.
10: Wow. That'd
0: be pretty incredible.
10: How sure are you of that?
0: Let me check.
10: Yeah, you could have checked first, by the way. That would have been awesome. We're live on the radio. So
7: in a Chicago accent.
0: Yeah, you're right. Thanks for flagging that. Yeah, I'm about 95% confident.
10: So there's
0: can't find any record of a Pope ever.
10: Why 95 and not 99% then?
11: Or 100?
0: Let me double check.
10: Great. We'll wait. We're just live.
7: We're live on the record. Confidence.
0: Right. It's really hard to prove a never. But as far as all available coverage and records go, no sitting Pope has thrown a first pitch in MLB.
10: What about a standing Pope?
0: So. Let me check.
10: Okay. No. Now she's checking for stand. What if she checked? She's like, actually, there was a stand. Why would you sit and throw a first pitch? I mean, you don't have any legs or something. But what? Like, why would you do that?
11: Has she gotten worse?
7: Yes. And then ask from the stretch or from the windup.
10: I'd say from the stretch, so we can check first base.
7: No, the Pope knows.
10: Pope knows.
7: Pope knows who's on first.
10: Would he throw it from the Pope mobile, but there'd be like a little hole in it for the pitch to come out of?
7: Well, we all know that the Queen threw out the first pitch in Naked Gun.
10: Yeah.
7: That had a lot of movement.
10: Barely.
7: Yeah.
10: If Reggie Jackson had his way, she never would have.
7: Yeah. Thank you, Enrico Palazzo.
10: I think it'd be hilarious, by the way, if somebody like was in an interview with Reggie. If we ever get a chance to interview Reggie Jackson, which there's a non-zero chance we will. They'll be promoting a book or something.
11: It's pretty hard to say never.
10: Ha, great point. There's a 95% chance we'll interview the sitting Reggie. I would love to do like a whole like a bit at some point during the year and be like, hey, we need to turn serious for a second. I don't know that I've ever seen a comeback publicly when it comes to PR for you. And I just want you to talk about the road you've been on to be as beloved as you are today after the entire world pretty much had nothing but hate for you when you tried to take out the Queen of England. Yeah. Talk about that, Reggie.
11: The world.
7: The world. He was really good as like kind of the robot.
10: Must kill yeah. the Queen.
11: I wouldn't say that that's his best movie, though.
7: Reggie's?
11: Yeah.
10: Of course, Chris is going to have the alternate Reggie Jackson role that's even better.
11: I would say he plays a better role in basketball.
10: I have no memory of him in basketball.
11: He has, because Coop caught his third home run at the Yankees game. He's just like, yeah, keep on to your memories. I hit it 3 home runs in one game. Some little punk stole the third ball.
10: That's right.
11: I don't have your baseball.
10: I haven't seen basketball in a long time, and I've probably seen that movie 30 times. It's never on. Probably reasons for that.
11: That's probably on Paramount Plus.
10: Well, I'm saying it's never rolling through on TV. I wonder,
11: only like 3 movies that are always on TV,
10: though. Well, I'm just saying, like, that's an easy watch. But also, has there ever been like a censored, made for TV version? Could you even do that with baseball? I don't know that you could.
7: It'd be a different movie.
10: It'd be a far different movie. All right. Well, look, I'd like to say we covered a lot of ground right there.
7: We did.
10: And also, as we go to break, I will say this in all seriousness, because we do love. We are a family. We bicker, we fight, but we love and we protect. Shout out. Serious, no bit here. Shout out to our guy Chris Guerrero in the chat. He had his first open mic appearance last night.
7: Oh, wow.
10: Sent me a note last night of an empty room, which makes sense if he's doing the open mic. But he went up to have the guts.
7: For him
10: to go up there and do, I would like to. Chris,
7: did
10: in the
7: he
10: chat,
7: send you your his material?
10: He didn't. I would love for him to in the chat. A, tell us how it went, and B, type one of your jokes. Type one of your jokes, Chris. Preferably one of the shorter and better ones, and we'll read it on the air and we'll like or spike it. But hey, shout out to Chris. And next time, let us know. We'll give you a shout out. We'll try to get people out there. Let us know in advance. And we'll send other people, not ourselves, out there to support you. We'll take a break. When we come back, Keegan
7: Murray.
10: You guys are really going to enjoy this if you like seeing the other side of Keegan. This is always fun. He opens up, I think, a little bit more every year. We had a lot of fun talking to Keegan Murray, getting more and more of that personality out. I hope you enjoyed it as much as we did. Next.
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9: Joining us right now, the one, the only, and yet again, we've done every media day with him, and we're kind of getting used to this now. He is a grizzled veteran, a mentor, a leader, the one, the only, Keegan Murray. What's up, buddy?
10: What's up? Appreciate you for having me.
9: Always great to have you. I think when we had you last year, I hope I get my timing right, you had just gotten married, or had been married just over the summer, is that
10: right?
9: Yeah,
10: we got married September 5th.
9: Okay.
10: It's just been just over a year.
9: So congratulations, one-year anniversary, and we have a, I know you do 1,000 interviews you won't remember, but we have a running bit with you that started in Portland. We've been waiting a year to ask you, how has the diet progressed? Is it still chicken and rice, or has the bride managed to expand the eating?
10: Has she expanded? No.
11: Still chicken and rice every meal?
9: Is she now just eating chicken and rice?
10: I mean, we do different variations. Oh. We do a creamy version. We have, a teriyaki version. We got what's the other one? Oh, hot honey.
9: Hot honey, okay.
10: Yeah, we got some different versions.
11: And just plain rice?
10: Plain rice, some vegetables.
9: Okay. White rice, brown rice, wild rice?
10: Only white rice.
9: Only white rice.
11: So no variation on the rice.
10: No.
11: Okay.
10: Has it.
9: We've never really gotten specific, though. So, chicken breast, chicken thigh, different parts of the chicken?
10: Chicken breast.
9: Chicken breast.
10: She does the hot honey and the creamy. I do the teriyaki.
9: Now, are you ever involved in the cooking aspect of things?
10: Yeah. I'm the one that grills. She does all the pastas.
9: Okay.
10: And some of the chicken stuff.
9: Because I'm always looking for chicken breast. I love to cook. I do love to cook. But chicken breast is scary to me because it can get dry and chewy very easily. Do you have a method that you use or a trick that obviously you know how to cook chicken breast?
10: Yeah. It's pretty. I mean, I just throw it on the... Actually, my wife got me a Blackstone.
9: Yeah.
10: So I've been throwing it on the Blackstone.
9: Okay.
10: And that's been making it way easier.
9: Do you split them? Because Blackstone, that's it. I have Blackstone too. Yeah. It's great for searing on the outside, but you have to keep the temperature down to get the inside cooked.
10: Yeah, I mean, I haven't had an issue with the temperature on the inside.
9: Oh,
10: so,
9: oh boy.
10: I mean,
9: okay.
10: We'll see.
9: All right, Jason.
11: Yeah, you cook breakfast on that thing too? Have you done that?
10: I've tried eggs, okay. But I've pretty much just left it to like steaks, burgers, chicken.
9: It's great for searing steaks. Eggs are great because you can do eggs, bacon, and then they have a little thing that you hit the little button and the pancake mix comes up. And you can make pancakes on there too.
10: Dang.
9: I made this yesterday. I'm curious. This is the barbecue I made for a friend of mine. Would you eat? That's the chicken, but would you eat any of this other, the brisket, ribs, hot links, or would you just go chicken?
10: I'd probably eat everything.
9: Really?
10: Oh, yeah, that actually looks like a good spread.
9: Yeah, thank you. Yeah. You know what? Hey, thank you very much, Keegan. That's good.
10: Yeah, that's pretty solid.
9: I'm going to carry that compliment for the rest of that.
11: The brisket he's made, I have to admit, it's really good. Really good. Should have brought some to media day.
9: I should
11: have offered it to everybody that came by.
9: They would all come here first. We've been out of here 3 hours ago.
11: I know. You guys aren't practicing today, right?
10: Nah.
11: How come you're wearing I was meant to say to Zach, he's wearing, the shooting sleeve, or is it just for the picture? Is it for
10: probably
11: the look?
10: For the pictures, yeah. I've been wearing this since, my rookie year.
11: Okay.
9: You wear it in the off-season.
10: Yeah. I roll with tights in the off-season, you know.
9: What was the most fun thing you did?
10: The most fun thing I did?
9: Yeah, something fun you did.
10: What did I even do? I went to Doug McDermott's wedding.
9: Oh, I saw those pictures,
10: past weekend, and that was really fun.
9: Okay.
11: Did you dance?
10: I showed up there for a little bit.
11: What does that mean? Wife was dancing and you got near her?
10: Kevin Herter was there, and he was encouraging me to get on the dance floor.
9: Red Velvet.
10: So I had to show face on the floor for a little bit, but it was fun. It was a good time.
11: Do you have a song that gets you out there?
10: A song that gets me out there? No.
9: No.
10: I have no rhythm. That's why I don't go out there.
9: That's, you know what, honestly, dancing everyone can do the slow dance because you're just hugging and swaying. But I'm with you, dude.
10: The only time I dance is my wedding, and that's basically because you can't sit there and talk.
9: But. Did you practice beforehand at all? Or?
10: I mean, I just relied on the two-step.
9: The two-step? do something?
10: I just had to do something.
9: We have we were talking earlier on our show, Keegan, about Media Day Bingo, and it's things that you generally can on a bingo list, write off

0: here's one. Would you say you're in the best shape of your life?
1: I mean, I feel like everyone says that, but sure.
2: What, added 15 pounds of muscle, maybe?
1: 15 pounds of muscle, 5% body fat, you know.
2: Oh, nice. Okay.
0: Now, one that would...
1: The generic. Yeah. One says right. It,
0: yeah. How frustrating was last year with the, I mean, it seemed like everybody was injured. You've been a pretty healthy dude. That had to suck.
1: Yeah, it was tough just because I had, like, a bunch of high hopes for myself that season, and it was tough to start out with the surgery with my thumb or whatever and miss the first 15 games. But then it just kind of felt like I couldn't catch a break. So it was tough physically, but it was also pretty tough mentally just getting through that season. And then obviously having the surgery at the end of the year and then half of my summer just rehabbing that. So I basically spent the last 6 months just trying to get myself healthy. So
2: was it true that you had never sprained your ankle before?
1: Nope.
2: All these years of basketball, wow, you had never done that till last year.
1: All these years, I never had a bad ankle sprain. Like, I never taped. I never.
2: That's crazy.
1: Nothing. And yeah, this year I just, for whatever reason, I had to.
2: It was twice.
1: Back-to-back.
2: Yeah.
0: And you seem pretty, like, when it comes to, I feel like there'd never be any mental issues with you because of your approach. You're always very chill, very laid back. But is there a psychological issue when you injure yourself like that and you're unable to go for the first time, or is it just I'm injured?
1: I mean, the first one that I did in January against Milwaukee, that one was just kind of like it happens or whatever. But the one that I did in Houston was more psychologically frustrating than anything, just because I came back after like 6.5 weeks after All-Star break, and I didn't even go anywhere for All-Star break, so I was just like trying to get my ankle right.
0: Yeah.
1: And had to have that happen, like the third game after All-Star break was rough. So, I mean, luckily I got a lot of good people around me to help me out, and my teammates are really good. So
0: good.
2: Yeah. We had talked to Zach earlier, and he almost came to his own realization where he went, I'm the oldest player on this team. And I think that was a little bit of a shock to him. How about for you? Where do you feel like you are? I mean, you're one of the longest, I think you and Sabonis are the longest tenured players on this team, but where do you feel like you are? You're not old, you're not young, you're like, what do you feel like you are right now?
1: Yeah, I mean, I'm in that in-between stage, but lucky enough, we have a lot of guys on this team that are my age, so it's really easy to relate to them, and they've been through the ringer before, so I'm not a vet, I'm not young, I'm just kind of like that in-between stage.
2: Yeah. You
0: know? What's your 7-iron distance these days? We're kind of taking an informal poll.
1: My 7-iron?
0: Yeah.
1: I mean, I hit my clubs way farther than what they should be.
0: Yeah?
1: It's like...
0: Wow. I know, right, Jason? Like, I'm the same way where they just... I hit it and it just goes all...
1: Or I'm not gonna lie. I was on the range the last time I played, and I hit my 7-iron, and the club head just flew off.
0: You're kidding
1: me. I don't even have a 7-iron right now.
2: So, you blew it up?
1: Yeah, it's gone. It's
0: Malik gone and Zach were both saying around... Well, Malik said...
2: We can't believe Malik.
0: Malik said 185, 190, so I'm thinking 175. Zach said 175, 180, so I'm thinking 190.
1: Yeah, I'm up. I'm probably like 185.
0: Oh, jeez.
2: So do you win on the team?
0: Yeah.
2: Like, because Doug was really good.
1: Doug would beat everyone.
2: But now that he's not on here, are you the team leader?
1: Yeah, I mean, it's between me and Malik if he has a good day.
2: Okay.
1: So,
0: okay. Yeah. Married? Yeah, you're healthy. I know there's always this talk about, like, is Keegan going to take another leap this year? But, like, for you, what do you – I know it got truncated last year because of the injuries, but at the end of the year, what's a good year for Keegan Murray? What are you looking forward to showing off this year?
1: Yeah, I think I just want to have one of those years where, like, everything's good. So, like, I mean, I've had years where, like, I've shot the ball well, I've had good years where I've been able to finish well, and it's just kind of putting it all together and just looking back on it and be like, yeah, like, that's that year – where you kind of just grew. So, and there hasn't been a year where I've looked back on and been like, I've been a complete player, and this is one of the years where I kind of want to show that. Because, I mean, I know I'm capable. I put the time and the effort in, so it's just kind of just putting that on the court, having a healthy year, and being available.
2: Yeah, I think last year I remember one of the things you said that we kind of were excited about, you'd never felt like you had been asked to be maybe the one or two option, and it was feeling like it was lining up for you last year. So do you feel like that's still a spot you could be in as – one of the primary options on the offense?
1: Yeah, I mean, obviously it changes every game.
2: Yeah.
1: I mean, we got a lot of versatile guys, but I mean, I got to take that role at some point. If I'm playing well and that happens to me, like, I'll be all for it. So I think with our team, I just got to be able to grow as a player. I mean, I had a really good training camp last year, just got –

0: cut with my injury, so just looking forward to having a good training camp and building a connection with the guys.
1: Yeah.
2: I can't remember. You play video games?
0: Yeah. I play like UFC, Madden.
2: Any non-sports games? I'm just curious.
0: Nah, I mean, I'll play GTA. I mean,
2: are you gonna play 6 next month when it comes out?
0: Yeah, I'll play 6 for sure.
2: Have you beaten 5? Because I just started. I've never been able to get through
0: 5. No, I never beat 5. I was just kind of like, played it, but I didn't really like fully get into it.
2: Right, so, same. Exactly. Yeah. Look, I want to make sure we can cross one off. So you just pick the one that you feel most applies to you or your thoughts. I feel really connected with Coach.
0: This is the
2: bingo, yeah. I'm excited to see everyone healthy. I'm just trying to stack good days. I'm excited to show off my ball handling.
0: Did you create this?
2: This is like an NBA one.
0: Yeah. This is like the most like generic.
1: But it fits.
2: Yeah, it absolutely fits. Any of those? Connected to Coach, stacking good days. Excited to see everyone.
0: I'll do the stacking good days. you stack enough good days together.
2: That's right.
0: Chemistry, and you have a good season.
1: That's right.
2: I almost forgot. I'm willing to play whatever role Coach wants me to play. That's another really good.
0: Yeah, that's
2: one
0: a good one.
1: Yeah, that's a good, really one. Good one. You know, speaking of, there was a bunch of media members out talking about this earlier. But if, what would it take if Dave and I, obviously, you know, we're not at any remote level, but if we're out there shooting, to get your attention, like how many would we have to make in a row for you to be like, hey? Look at these guys out there. Not that we, you know,
2: like
1: what I mean.
2: Threes, right?
1: Threes. Let's say threes. We go over there and like, how many in a row would you guys go like, oh my gosh, look at these guys over here.
0: Probably be like 10.
2: Okay. If
0: you get 10 and there's no rim rattle, then it's like, dang, like,
1: getting their attention.
0: Yeah.
1: Well, that's not happening. I just was curious. What it would take.
2: Like more dramatically, like
1: 10.
2: If I got up, let's say those people weren't over there. If I got up, I was like, Keegan, I want to show you something I've been working on. Right? I totally want to show you something I've been working on. And I got up and I like started right there and I took off from half court and I dunked.
1: From
2: right?
1: half court?
2: It has to be dramatic.
1: Okay.
2: As old as I am, as fat as I am, I honestly wonder, would Scott Perry be like, you know what?
1: Let's take a look.
2: Let me see what else you can do. Like, and what a great movie that would be from Disney.
0: That'd be interesting.
2: Yeah. What was your last good movie you saw, by the way?
0: The last good movie I saw. Yeah,
2: much of a movie.
0: I didn't even watch movies. I watched like documentaries and true crime and
1: true crime
0: stuff.
2: Oh, yeah. I'm trying to think. There's some really good docs out right now.
0: Netflix has been slacking. I watched the Vince Young one was good.
2: Yes.
0: That was a good one.
2: You stick to sports documentaries or do you?
0: No, true crime.
1: True crime.
2: True crime.
1: Yeah. Look, Dateline.
2: I
1: 2020.
2: Can I just say there?
1: Yes.
2: There's a phenomenon I was going to say where with my wife. Now, did you get into it on your own or did your wife get you into it?
0: I got into it, yeah.
2: My wife's friends.
1: You were trying to prove a theory.
2: I was trying to.
1: It didn't
2: every
1: work. I watch
2: lady
1: it.
2: I know and my radio partner is
1: Keegan.
2: So. But here's what I don't understand. And they're listening to the podcast and they have the companion. And it's like, you come home, you work hard, you're Keeganing around doing your Keegan stuff. And hey, you know what I want to do? 1994, Jeannie was walking to school and she was brutally murdered. And let's spend the next hour talking about the murder and solve it. Like I never understood the pull there.
1: You try to solve it.
0: It's just interesting.
2: It's so depressing.
0: I mean, it's depressing. But it's also interesting. I guess. Have you seen the one in about? It's on like Hulu or something. It was like these high schoolers and that were in West Virginia.
2: Mm-mm.
0: And they basically like wanted this girl like to not be in their friend group, so they just like killed her.
2: And we'll spend the next 2 hours breaking down the brutal murder of Jane and her friends. Yeah,
0: that
2: he popped the
0: I
2: popcorn
0: this summer. I was like, wow, there's some crazy ones.
2: You know what my wife says when I ask her why she watches? Hmm. She just looks at me. She goes, "I'm getting tips."
1: No.
2: Yeah, and I'm like, dude,
0: that's just,
2: have
0: that's
2: a great
0: tough.
2: Year. Just wait till you get to 19 years, brother. Trust me. Keegan Murray, everybody, have a wonderful season. Always great seeing
1: you.
0: Good to see you guys.
2: Be right back after this. No, we won't. Why are you throwing it to break, David?
3: We're back.
2: We are back. We still got some time to break that down. Hope you enjoyed as much as we did that visit with Keegan Murray.
3: I did. We're going to watch True Crime together.
2: Seriously. Keegan's into True Crime.
3: Me too.
2: He's just on the plane for a road trip. Just tuning in. Hey.
3: Storytelling, and you hear how the story is resolved.
4: True crime has always been popular. People act like it's a new thing. It's not a new
2: thing. You're right. Like, Unsolved Mysteries was kind of true crime, wasn't it?
5: had America's Most Wanted. Mm-hmm. That's true crime. I didn't think, like, what would be the father or mother of true crime?
3: I don't know, but Dateline in 2020.
5: Dateline kept it going forever.
4: Yeah. Well, and have you ever taken the Jack the Ripper tour in London?
5: Not, no.
4: They talk about how, like, they would just post up bodies, like, outside where the public could just go look at them.
5: Yeah, why not? Hey, look at that. It's Genie.
3: See for yourself.
5: That's Bob. I was at the game last night. I don't know how we got on the topic, but what was it? One of my English buddies was like, yeah, you guys kind of league and serial killers. And I was like, Jack the Ripper, like the father of it all, like get out of here. Like you guys.
4: Some say that was H.H. Holmes. He's American.
5: They sure do. Remember?
3: Some do say that.
4: Some hypothesize.
5: Hypotheses. So yeah, Keegan, tough game or good game. Getaway day, gets on the plane, pulls out his iPad or whatever. Jane and John were walking to school in 1999.
3: And they would not return.
5: They never returned.
3: This was no ordinary Tuesday.
5: Not to get to whatever.
3: Nah.
5: No? Yeah, okay, you're right. That was interesting, though.
3: Yeah.
5: Yeah. Thanks, Jason.
3: Yeah.
5: Jason just threw a block and let me get through the middle there.
4: And if anyone's wondering, Friends Like These, the murder of Skylar Nice is what?
5: Started it all?
4: Is what he was talking about.
5: Oh.
4: The documentary Keegan was talking about on Hulu.
3: Yeah.
5: Mm. Yeah, my wife watches that.
3: I do too.
4: I'll have to give that a look.
5: Is there a TV channel on cable that's just nothing? There has to be, right?
3: Yes.
4: Discovery ID?
3: Yeah.
5: Is that what it is? Just nonstop.
4: You like Discovery?
5: Yeah. I mean, but Discovery is a whole family of discoveries.
3: Yeah.
5: I don't.
3: This is in the murder section.
5: I just get, it's like watching a sad movie. Like, I don't mind a sad movie at the end where, like, the lump is in your throat sad. Like when dude played catch looking like an idiot with his, dad in Field of Dreams and Kevin Costner and all. Hey, dude, you want to catch? But, like, I don't know. They only have so much free time and attention span for stuff. And
3: right.
5: Just to spend that on murder and molesting and beatings and murders and drownings and burnings.
6: It.
5: And
6: it's too much for me.
5: Give me the true crime channel where, like, the bad thing almost happens, but then the person saves the day. Give me the Good Samaritan channel. I'll watch that.
3: I will say there was one time, I've only seen this one once. There was a Dateline one time, and it was about basically a father who had taught a daughter how to fly a plane.
5: Okay.
3: And I think it was the very first time.
5: It was a normal day.
3: He let her go out on her own, and then they never, they didn't find her. And you're like, oh, this is absolutely awful. Right? And so then it kind of then tells the story of a man who comes up on the plane and finds the plane. It's like, oh, this is all of it's terrible. And then at some point during the episode, it's revealed that she survived. And it was like one of those truly great, the way they did it and told the story, you're just 100% sure. Like it was a crash.
5: Yeah,
3: she didn't make it.
5: Yeah.
3: And then they showed her and she was fine. She made it.
5: See, that's great.
3: But it was a stunner because you've seen enough. I'm like, oh man, that's terrible. Dad has incredible guilt.
5: Yeah.
3: She was mid to late teen. Like she was young, but she learned to fly and they were maybe in Montana somewhere and crashed into a canyon and thinking, oh, this is absolutely terrible. But she made it.
5: But then she made it. Yeah. That's great.
3: That was a
5: feeling. It's a good ending.
3: Yeah.
5: You remember that dream where like your plane goes down or the ship goes down or somehow, some way you get castaway'd? And then part of the dream is when you come back and everybody thinks you were dead. And how does that go? Like, I've had that dream a couple
3: you
5: times.
3: You have? I haven't had that dream.
5: Like, how does that go?
4: Yeah, that's definitely a Dave thing.
5: Why is that a Dave thing?
4: Because it's not a Jason and Chris thing.
3: You've had, like, it sounds like you've had it multiple times.
2: I have had different versions of that a couple of times. Somewhere.
3: Like, you're stranded on an island.
2: Yeah, I'm stranded on an island, and then I make my way back, or, like, I have amnesia or something, and then I make it back, and sometimes it's, like, right away, it's, like, it's great homecoming, so it's, like, a good dream, and then other times it's, like, Melissa moved on 5 minutes later.
7: It seems like it stems from your fear of... be forgotten.
2: To be forgotten. It probably is. Fear of being, you know, everyone just moving on and, you know,
3: boys. You have other recurring dreams?
2: You ever have a dream where there's 10,000 women in kind of sun god robes that are throwing little dill pickles at you while you're standing on top of an Egyptian pyramid?
3: Twice.
2: Why am I the only one that has that dream? God dang. Anyone? No.
7: When's your last school dream?
2: School?
7: Yeah.
2: Dream of when I was like, in school.
7: Oh man, I didn't even realize I had this test today.
2: My dream when it comes to school is never that. It's 100% of the time that I'm magically like transported back to fourth grade, but I know everything I know now. Like I'm
7: this is easy.
2: I'm me.
7: Oh crap, I forgot the multiplication tables.
2: Yeah, I'm back in fourth grade, and then like how long until
7: there's no ChatGPT?
2: And that's the thing. Like, would it be enjoyable because you know everything? You'd be a cool kid. What would you be the cool kid, or would you be a totally not cool kid because they're all like
3: you're driving.
2: Yeah, I got a beard.
7: I would say you'd be cool up until high school.
2: Yeah, and then you're Adam Sandler with the Speedwagon shirt on, listening to AC/DC.
3: I have the
7: dream. More like Borophil.
3: I have the dream in different variations where I need to get somewhere quickly. So usually it's like by foot, you're running.
2: Yeah.
3: And I'm incredibly slow.
7: Yeah.
2: Yes.
3: Like where it's, there's no way I won't get out of this danger. And then I'm, because yes. I just can't yes. move.
2: Yes.
3: And it's like, I just got to get to the door and the person is way, way back there. And I'm like, why can't I make it? And it's just that.
2: Does it ever resolve itself?
3: No, you just wake up. So it could be in different versions. Yeah. It could be with a sports dream. It could be if someone's coming after you. It's, I don't know. It's like, I got to get there. Oh, run the real quickly. And it's like, I'm running in quicksand in some version.
2: That sounds like an anxious dream. Yeah. What about, you ever have a dream where you're one of them cave people? Not cave people, but like you go caving and you get stuck.
3: Never.
2: I saw another thing yesterday. I can't even watch those. When people get stuck in a cave.
3: Discovery Channel.
2: I would like to real
7: then quick. Then they cram across the body and couldn't get through the opening.
2: Dude, I would like to do a public service announcement. Stop caving, dude. I'm not talking about like going into a big old cave and like, oh, stalactites, stalagmites, and a bat. Like, that's fine. I'm talking about these people that feel the need to go through these tiny intestinal crevices and they get stuck. Which is, by the way, like the worst way to go.
7: And why is it called spelunking?
2: I don't. Yeah. Spelunking is one of them words like gulch that sounds dirty, but it's not. Spelunked sounds like something in Urban Dictionary.
3: Sure does.
2: Which I always felt like gulch was. Gulch is a harsh word, dude. It's like moist. For some people, don't like moist. Gulch. Spelunk.
3: Scottish caddy.
2: I have. Totally agree with Dave from the text line. Aside from those shows glorifying and normalizing murder and awful stuff, that's a great point. It's just plain depressing. So many other more fun and positive things to do, but that's just me. If I want to get depressed, I'll watch a Kings game. Oh, yeah, that's not inaccurate. I have one of the jokes Chris Guerrero used as open mic.
3: All right, try it. You have to deliver it well. I mean, that's the whole key is delivery.
2: He gave us two.
3: Okay.
2: I hate that teachers made me write as a punishment on the blackboard, because now I hate writing. You got to be able to write your material so you remember to say it. All right, here's another one. I love to swim, but man, I don't like to swim in the ocean because I look too delicious. Like 8 carnitas burritos floating by. I don't blame sharks for wanting to eat me because how delicious I look.

0: I say good job, good effort.
1: He's got more guts than me. I can't see myself doing that.
0: You know who used to do stand-up, Sean Thomas?
1: I do know that.
0: You ever see him?
1: No.
0: Me neither.
1: I've seen Kyle Ledbetter's stand-up.
2: And?
1: Yeah, not bad.
2: Hasn't Whitey done it?
0: Has he?
2: I think he's done open mic before.
0: He'd probably be really good. Yeah, I don't do that, dude. No caving. Stop. Just stop. Just stop.
1: I want people to cave on caving.
0: Yes. I feel terrible for them, but then I'm like, why'd you do it? It's like Norm MacDonald's bit on the Crocodile Hunter. There was truth to that. Hey, you know who died? The Crocodile Hunter. Like, I was devastated when he passed. I loved the Crocodile Hunter, but Norm made sense. There's a little bit of sense in there. You spend your life crocodile hunting. Eventually, it ain't going to work. Right. Same thing with caving. What do you expect, man? You can't get out. No caving. None. I get you want the thrill skydive. That's safe, usually.
2: What could go wrong?
0: Indoor skydiving.
2: I've done that.
0: Yeah, I have not.
2: Yeah.
0: I would. Yeah. I would. I think I've retired from roller coastering.
2: Yeah.
0: I'm good on that, dude. I'm good on roller coastering. You know?
2: I don't think the thrill is that much anymore.
0: Thrill's gone.
2: And it just sometimes get a little queasy.
0: Yeah, I agree. Just not there. Yep. It had my time.
2: It did.
0: Retired.
2: Definitely had my time. I loved it at one point.
0: Yeah, it was great. Except I never liked Space Mountain.
2: Really?
0: I don't like dark roller coaster.
2: Space Mountain. Even though you could kind of see.
0: Yeah,
2: kind of. Hit my head.
0: Yeah. Four down territory coming up next. Brock Purdy, the AFC North international games, and the AFC East. We got a lot to cover here. We'll be right back. Don't go away. No flipping. Right after this.
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2: All right. Dwayne always ribs me for I don't talk enough WNBA. And
3: I watched WNBA last night.
2: Well, see, there you go.
3: Baseball.
2: You're by far the most qualified. And I don't like doing it in part because I don't watch enough. And then, you know, I don't like it when people just swoop in during controversies and make their big giant take and then move on. So I'm going to do just that. I've seen like 17 angles of the Asia Wilson.
3: A couple nights ago, yeah.
2: They're playing a deciding game tonight.
3: Yes, they are.
2: If they don't suspend her, which I'm sure they won't, then just come out and say that you're trying to grow the league and there's rules don't apply. Like, I don't know what the guy said. I haven't heard that it was any magic, terrible, horrible words. And I don't think she said that.
3: So why should she be suspended?
2: Because there was a foul. But first off, the dude's a moron. I mean, what an idiot. Stay in your seat or stand up in your seat. But, like, he's on the floor behind the basket. And he, like, moves to the side. And he takes, like, by the way, he's still, like, 10 feet off the court. But, like, he does take a step. And he's, like, pointing at her, you know. But, like, I think the definition of misogyny is treating women differently because they're women. So, let's just, you know, if that's an NBA game. If that's an NBA game, right, you have to do one of two things. Either let the NBA players do that without any repercussions then and make that a level playing field. But we all know that if that's the case, that one of the biggest rules, dude, is, and that's malice in the, do not go into the stands. Now, I understand this is WNBA, not the NBA. I'm pretty sure there's not going to be a mountain. Well, who knows? That'd be a disaster. But she went over to his seat and got in his face. That is so dangerous on so many levels. I love Asia Wilson. I have no issues with her at all. But just if we're calling it like we're calling it, like, bro, you can't do that. And by the way, I'm trying to think of, like, if he said any of the magic words that, you right. know, would you'd had every right.
3: But she was not removed.
2: That's what I'm saying. It's like, even then, you can't. You know, name him, shame him, go at him. I'm fine with all of that, but that is potentially setting off a powder keg of an incredibly dangerous situation. I'm not over-dramatizing it. We've seen that before. They're not going to suspend her, but I don't know, man. Unless there's something, I always want to reserve, unless there's something in there, which maybe there is, I don't know, that hasn't been released, that hasn't been talked about, that's a bad look, man. And she's an amazing, amazing player. I don't mind her standing up for herself, but dude, my goodness. You know. All right. Four down territory. Question one.
4: Nope, that's three for Mendes. We talked about Brock Purdy playing like an MVP earlier in the week. Who is your way too early fantasy football MVP?
2: Oh, fantasy football MVP, to me, it's a... Well, I won't say a no-brainer. There's definitely candidates, but it's Jahmyr Gibbs. He's been just stupid. And I played against him 1 week, and I felt that. I felt that in my plums. It was not great, dude. Jahmyr Gibbs so far, 307 yards. He's got four touchdowns. By the way, Derrick Henry is right there. Yeah. Kenneth Walker right there. But I think if the season, you know, if we had drafts again today, I'm pretty sure most people are taking Gibbs number one, which most people did take Gibbs number one.
3: Great choices. Probably maybe the right. I'm going to give it to, believe it or not, Jaxon Smith-Njigba. He's been incredible.
2: Yes.
3: I don't even have his stats, but it feels like he scores every week.
2: 405 yards on 27 catches with six touchdowns in three games.
3: Yeah. That's where I'm going.
2: It's phenomenal.
3: JSN.
4: He's got the Dangerous Night Crew in first place.
2: He is that you?
4: Yes.
2: The Dangerous Night Crew?
4: I think you should leave.
2: Oh. that is, I mean, he's averaging almost 150 yards a game.
3: And two tutties.
2: In two tutties a game and just under 10, about nine, well, exactly nine catches a game. You know what, Jason? I'll say this. Yours is arguably better, not necessarily because that's better numbers than Jahmyr Gibbs, although it's right there. I mean, they're very even. Also, wide receiver, that's a... you're usually getting the bulk of your points out of running backs, then wide receivers, and all that stuff. That he has been phenomenal. Yep. He has absolutely been phenomenal. Second down, please.
4: The AFC North takes center stage tonight with the Pittsburgh Steelers traveling to Cleveland to take on the Browns. The winner will be 3-1. Make a case for that being a bigger deal for Pittsburgh over Cleveland.
3: Yeah, because I think everybody would say it's Cleveland. That would be a bigger deal, but why would it be a bigger deal for the Steelers?
2: I think if I'm trying to make a case in a court of law, I would say we all know that the Cleveland Browns are not a good team, and they're eventually going to peter out. And maybe they have 5 or 6 wins this year, maybe 7, and that's great, and it's a fun story. But Pittsburgh's trying to do bigger things. It's Aaron Rodgers last season, first ballot Hall of Famer. It's also the first year without Mike Tomlin, yep. So you're going to have a ton of uncertainty there. And Pittsburgh doesn't change coaches very. They change coaches about every 3 presidents. So you've got a lot of uncertainty there. And Pittsburgh's a bigger threat to winning the Lombardi than the Browns by a long shot. So I would say by far this is a bigger deal for Pittsburgh because Cleveland's a fake. They're a paper tiger.
3: Yeah, can't let this one get away. All the reasons you said, too. Like, Rodgers is nowhere near the 4-time MVP or whatever he's been. He's just kind of getting by. And then McCarthy, it's a new coach, a new system, a new style, a new vibe. Like, you just don't want to lose to the Browns.
2: Yes.
3: So, yeah, I definitely can make the case for this, how important it is for the Steelers.
2: We already had somebody on the show earlier this week lose to the Browns. Third down.
3: That was a good one, Chris Guerrero.
4: In the middle of a streak, too.
2: Yes! Yeah.
4: The NFL is going to have another international game this weekend with a 6:30 a.m. kickoff between the Colts and Commanders. What if in the future the NFL had an entire weekend of international games? How would that sit with you?
2: Why isn't it how would it stand with me?
3: It's a sit.
2: Yeah, it's a sit. How would that sit with me?
3: Because this is at 6:30. You'll wake up at some point and go, oh yeah, the international game's on. What if they were all at 6:30? Not good.
2: Yeah, not good, dude. Yeah.
4: Only if they're all on the Toy Story thing.
3: That was kind of fun.
2: I'm going to make a confession about international games.
3: You don't like them? Though the Ravens-Cowboys was great last
2: I don't
3: week.
2: Like them. I love them.
3: No, you don't.
2: I'll tell you why I love them.
3: No, you don't.
2: I'll tell you why.
3: You can't prove it.
2: You know what? I'm going to tell you why right now.
3: Why?
2: Jason, you want me to tell you why? I'm going to tell you, I'm gonna tell you why.
3: Tell me why.
2: Let's move to a Sunday. Let's move to Sunday, October 4th.
3: Yeah.
2: Colts Commander, 6:30 a.m. It extends the window of the viewing day. I personally am up at 6:30 a.m. 100% of the 99% of the year.
3: And this will be the weekend you won't. You're going to be in L.A. You're going to be up late.
2: I will be. Let me tell you something right now. Let me tell you something. Hey. Both morning. All three of the mornings I'm in L.A. I'll be. First off, I would wake up anyways around 4:35 a.m. Secondly.
1: Dave loves LA.
2: I'll be up early. David. Oh, God. I just... Oh.
3: See? What do we uncover? What?
2: I just realized football Sunday, I'm going to be tooling around LA with my daughter shopping. I do not get a football Sunday.
3: Mm.
2: Hey, you know what, though? Maybe, hey, mommy-daughter day. And then maybe Melissa and Avery and my sister and my brother-in-law, maybe they all go out and do the shopping. Maybe daddy stays back, watches a little football. She's got a good TV.
5: Oh, how do you feel, David?
2: I feel great. I got to figure that one out. But I'm going to be up Saturday morning watching Huddersfield Town at 7 a.m. And then the rest of the day is USC football and all that crap. Sunday, I'm up, now let's just pretend I'm not in L.A. I'm already awake. Nobody else is awake. I'm going to sit down, and on one side, I'm going to have the Colts and the Commanders at 6:30, and on the other side, I'll have Premier League football on. I'll watch that. And then 10 a.m. rolls around. I'm watching all the 10 a.m.
3: games. Time to go shopping.
2: Then I'm watching all the 1 p.m.
3: games.
2: Time
3: to go shopping.
2: Then I'm watching Sunday Night Football. So on Sunday, this Sunday, the viewing day will go 6:30 in the morning to about 8:30 at night. That is 14 straight hours of NFL. Why would you not want it extend? Give me the argument against. Why would you not want it extend? It's just one game.
3: 6:30. You're not going to remember. You're not. Well, you.
2: You won't be up at 6:30.
3: No.
2: Wow. That's a superpower. I'm jealous.
3: Chris, will you be up at 6:30?
4: No.
3: Yeah. I will get up and forget that game is on. At some point, maybe get to my phone and go, someone will tweet that, wow, what
4: wait,
3: a game.
4: How do I have 12 points already?
3: Yeah. Someone, or yeah, I'll check my fantasy team or something. Oh, shoot, I forgot about the Colts and Commanders. And it's usually in the fourth quarter. You go, all right, I'll watch the rest of the game.
2: That's
4: 10-3.
2: I think that's a normal person reaction. The question was for me, or for each of us, you know, like, how would we... I think you guys are the majority. But I will probably have been up for an hour, hour and a half, and I will be counting. I'll be watching. You know what? Not only will I not forget it's on, I'll be watching pregame analysis. And while I'm watching the soccer, you know, football comes on, turn the volume up on that. Let's go. And by the way, let me see here. Who is it? Colts and Commanders?
3: Yeah.
2: I got Bill Kroski Merritt in one of them. I don't have a lot of fantasy here, so.
3: Yeah,
2: I love. I honestly, can I tell you something? You're not gonna like it, but I'm gonna tell you it anyways because we're honest on this show. I wish there was a 6:30 a.m. game every week.
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3: Scott Hansen,
2: yeah, fourth down.
4: If the Bills beat the Patriots on Sunday, would you say that the AFC East is over?
2: It's over. All right, so the Bills are in first place. They are two games ahead of the 1-2 Jets and the 1-2 Patriots, the Dolphins, LOL. If the Bills beat the Patriots, they will be three games in with 14 to go, and they will for then at least have the tiebreaker. I think it's over anyways. I do. The Bills are a great regular season.
3: What happened
2: team.
3: To the Patriots who won it last year?
2: Woof, which is German for woof, by the way. Yes, that is, that's not great. I do. I think it's over.
3: I think they win specifically, yes.
2: Now, if the Patriots win, start the Rocky music.
3: Yeah.
2: Rocky.
3: I'm intrigued.
2: Famously from Boston, that Rocky. We'll take a break when we come back. Hey, what's hot? What's not? We'll go over some early storylines we've seen from Sacramento Kings training camp, just days away from the preseason opener. Mm-hmm. And then Mark Schlereth.
3: Stink.
2: But I'm not going to call him stink.
3: Okay. I said it.
2: You said it.
3: But I won't call it to him.
2: I don't like that. I didn't play with him.
3: Yeah.
2: I don't know him. He's not, we're not close friends. I don't know.
4: He gave Rami the okay to do it.
2: I know, but what's he going to do? Say no? I just feel it's weird. Maybe I'll ask him about that. Like, dude, is it kind of weird? Like these people that don't, you know, I just feel like I'm going to call him stink. That's all. And they called him stink. I'm going to call him stink because we're, come on, man. And Chris will ask,
4: Dave.
2: They'll talk, well, that's my name. And Chris will talk to him about his music right after this.
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9: Whether your case reaches a settlement, whether it must go into litigation, or whether it has to go all the way to trial, we will be with you along the entire way. And because we are committed to your case, we are as invested as you are in making sure you get the outcome you deserve.
11: We're

0: Well, this just got interesting. Remember earlier when I told you at the beginning of the show that you were saying if Jackson was a girl, you would have named him Avery, like my daughter's name. And I said, if my sister was a boy, I was told that his name would be Zachary Sumner. And I said, where the hell does Sumner come from? I never asked.
1: Right.
0: That's kind of a random name. Well, I now know. And the story is better than I could have imagined. My dad texted me. Sumner, this actually is really crazy. I'm really tripping on this for a number of reasons. Sumner comes from Avery Sumner. Now, keep in mind, I named my daughter Avery. I had no idea about this connection at all.
1: Yeah, some Star Trek thing, right?
0: You're a Star Trek thing. Sumner comes from Avery Sumner, who was an All-American tackle at Florida State and had a crush on your mother. Among interesting facts, he got a cup of coffee with the NFL. And one day, your mother was in the quad at Florida State, and he tried to get fresh with her.
2: Fresh.
0: He came up from behind. My mom was an athlete in school.
2: It's the fourth quarter.
0: And he came up from behind her and like put his arms around her or something. Your mother flipped him over her shoulder, and it became a cartoon on the front page of the Florida State school newspaper showing her standing over him with her foot on his chest. He and I also had a showdown at an FSU basketball game. He showed and I ran. I couldn't have made that up any better.
2: That's pretty good.
0: Way to go, Mom. Yeah, my mom was an athlete, dude. Yeah. Oh my, no, that got to me, but
2: right to Mason.
0: My mom was an athlete.
2: Yeah, straight to Mason.
0: And you know, like at the beginning, the beginning of some college football games, like the crew comes out with the big giant flags and runs around the. Yeah, my dad did that at FSU games. But my mom did all kinds of track and long jumping and whatever the hell. I guess she flipped an offensive tackle and somebody caught a picture and.
2: Wow.
0: They made a cartoon. It's probably black and white, but, you know.
2: Come on now.
0: Good job, Mom.
1: Yeah. Yeah, it's probably black and white because it wasn't on a Sunday.
0: Nope. Mm-mm. Wait. Mm-mm. You?
1: Mm-mm. That's when the comics were colored. In the theme.
0: Oh, comics were in color on Sunday, black and white because it was on a Saturday. Okay. Well, Avery, how weird is that? Avery. Also, why would you want to give your middle name to your child as the same name as a guy who's hitting on?
2: Yeah, a crush. Or not a crush.
1: It really owns him, though.
0: Yeah. Like
1: Had was his name.
0: I named my kid after you? I get
1: it. It's my kid's name now.
0: It's my kid now. Mark Schlereth coming up here in a few minutes. Christopher, who is or what is hot?
1: New York Yankees.
0: Woo! Oh, God. Here we go.
1: They won at 9-2.
0: Here we go.
1: Against the Yankees, against the Red Sox yesterday to win their series and won 9-0. Mm. The day before, the Yankees are the first team in Major League Baseball history to score at least 90% of their runs in a postseason series.
0: Interesting. That's a pretty good. Well, you know what? Peak now. That's what Yankee haters say. Peak now.
2: Yeah.
0: Take a little peek. Well, and who's not?
1: The Chicago Cubs. With their wild card series and losing to the Padres.
0: Wild!
1: They have the lowest slugging percentage in a multi-game postseason series in Major League Baseball history. They only hit 145.
0: That's not good.
1: No help from the Pope.
0: No, because he's a White Sox fan. Speaking of the Pope. Better known to his family and friends as Robert, the first Pope born in the United States, as you know, massive White Sox fan, maybe it's divine intervention, as the Pope, then known as Father Bob, was in attendance for Game 1 of the 2005 World Series, which marks the last time the Chicago White Sox won the World Series. By the way, since 1919, yesterday marks only the second time they've won a postseason series, including that World Series here. The organization has enthusiastically embraced the Pope's fandom on August 11th. Hey, my birthday. The team hosted a Pope night at the ballpark, giving out close to 40,000 custom black and white novelty miter hats. M-I-T-E-R? That's it. Okay. Is that the little...
1: It's the Pope hat.
0: The little yarmulke-looking thing he wears?
1: No.
0: Okay.
1: It's the...
0: Oh, the big old, like the sailor hat? Oh, those things are dope. I would actually want one of those.
2: Down in front.
0: Yeah. the White Sox also received a formal letter. If it was in calligraphy or something, I need to see the letter. Formal letter of blessing from the Pope just before sweeping the Houston Astros. Here's the direct link to what I found are some odds. Because if you know what? Nothing says Pope like gambling. Will Pope Leo attend a White Sox game during the ALDS?
2: No.
0: No. At minus 200. Yes is the favorite. Interesting. Will Pope Leo
1: throw... Minus 200 is pretty big, too.
0: Yeah. Will Pope Leo throw out the first pitch during the ALDS?
2: No.
0: No is the favorite at minus 3,000. They're saving it for the World Series. Game one of the World Series, if it's in Chicago. Will Pope Leo tweet about the White Sox on Saturday? No is minus 2,000. Heavy favorite. Will Pope Leo trend on X during any ALDS game?
2: Yes.
0: Even money. Will the White Sox, this is actually a really cool idea. Will the White Sox release white smoke after an ALDS win? No is minus 700, but I think that's a great idea.
1: That should be in every game.
0: Man. 100% should be. Will the White Sox hand out Pope-themed promotional items or an item during the ALDS? No is minus 1,000. Again, saving it for the White Sox. How many times will Pope Leo be mentioned during Game 3? Over under 2.5. I'm going to take the over. And will any Sox player or coach reference Pope Leo in an ALDS interview? You know what? If I was in the media out there?
2: You could control that one.
0: Oh, I'd bet on yes and then bring it up.
2: Yeah.
0: Interesting.
2: That one could be doctored and assisted.
0: Doctored.
2: Yeah.
1: You paint your bald spot.
2: If you're lucky.
0: This is a super nerdy question here. Super nerd question. So, like, we're doing this thing right now out there where, you know, like, the Kings have Hello Kitty night?
2: Yeah.
0: Okay.
2: It's a big hit. Smash.
0: We're doing some of that stuff with the soccer club.
2: Hello Kitty?
0: Yeah. Maybe. Some of them listen, so I hear. But I'm really involved in that, talking to everybody. And so what I've learned is, like, there's IP, the intellectual property, and there's a deal between the two. And, you know, the Kings pay a fee to Hello Kitty to use the IP for a day, and then they make whatever the Hello Kitty Kings item is, and then they give it away. And there's all kinds of rules and regulations. I wonder if there's a similar arrangement with the White Sox using the Pope. Because isn't the Pope technically, like, IP?
2: I would think.
0: If you're going to use, like, the Pope's name or the Pope, anything Pope-related, I wonder if there's, like, a Pope trademark office that's like, you have to have approval.
2: Yeah.
0: Or we'll sue. And I feel like the Vatican has good lawyers.
2: I would think they would.
0: Also, again, I'm not religious, and I always mean this with full respect, but I do wonder, like, is there a fine line, too? Like, is there somebody out there that's like, dude, you only have so many blessings and wishes and stuff, Mr. Pope? Can we not do it on a baseball game and do it on, like, hunger and stuff?
2: He doesn't have endless?
0: I don't know. I don't know what that... I don't know how long... I feel like it's a 10-minute phone call a day. And it's one of those, like, 1-900 where it's, like, pay per minute. Like, you got a 10-minute... You only have so much time to make requests or however it works, you know? Mm-hmm. You know, I mean, do we really want to spend it on baseball? I say yes, but...
2: Use your time wisely.
0: Chris Webber's in training camp again.
2: Yeah, that's cool nice. To see Webb.
0: C-Webb. Shout out to Brendan and others who are putting out pictures. Like, did you see any guys shooting threes yesterday?
2: Yeah. Well, I've seen Ben make some. I've seen him miss some.
0: I saw him miss one.
2: Yeah.
0: I don't think Ben's going to be shooting.
1: Just one.
0: I feel like that's not. It's like if somebody filmed us in radio training camp and we were off key singing karaoke, like, sure, but that's not part of the job description.
2: Not possible.
0: I don't need to be shooting many threes. We'll take a break. When we come back, here's a guy that could shoot a three. What?
2: Think so?
0: Mark Schlereth talking about the Niners Broncos this weekend. We'll have fun with him. He's always great. We'll talk to him next.
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12: Yep. Hey, what do we do, Bobby? Welcome back. Carmichael Dave. Jason Ross, Christopher Lock.
13: Hi.
12: Broncos Niners this weekend.
13: Good game.
12: Really, really
13: good matchup.
12: Really good game. And Mark Schlereth, who's going to join us in a few, he is going to help us break all this down. I don't think I have talked. Sometimes I forget, shockingly, but I don't think I've visited with Mark before. I've heard him, and I've heard him on the station many times. Always a super fun interview, and of course he does radio now. It's so awesome always when you have like a longtime radio person who also played the sport, you know. Like Sean Salisbury is great too, where you they get the broadcast, you can talk to them and they know all the stuff that happened and that happens, but also they have that way about them that's unmistakably broadcasty, if you will. So
13: well, he's radio, he does TV, he does games, he's
12: done a lot,
13: everything.
12: Like honestly, it's one of those lives well lived. Like Mark Schlereth is living his best life.
13: I think so.
12: You know what I'm saying?
13: I hope he would say that.
12: You know how they say Tom Brady had three Hall of Fame careers in one, right? When you like separate us. I feel like Mark has had like three or more Hall of Fame lives, just doing different. Like, oh, yeah, he's a great football guy. Oh, he's a great radio guy. Oh, he did this. Oh, he did that. I mean, it's kind of a testament to everybody, right?
13: We'll ask him.
12: And joining us right now, actually hooked up to us by our boss, Richie, who's out there. The one, the only, Mark Schlereth. Mark, it's Dave, it's Jason. Thank you so much for doing this, and good morning.
11: Good morning, you guys. Yeah, Rooftop Richie, he reached out and said, can you jump on? And I said, Rooftop, anything for you, buddy. Anything.
12: Yeah, we're going to need, okay. Yeah. We're going to, because I refer to him as Richie the Wagon for reasons I won't say on the air. But he's built. We're going to need to know what that means, Mark.
11: Rooftop, like you wanted to find Richie on any sunny Colorado evening. He'd be on the rooftop of the rooftop bar over at Coors Field, not really watching baseball.
13: Just on the rooftop.
11: Just on the rooftop. You know, that's what Coors is known for. It's not known for good baseball. We've lost 100 games 4 years in a row. It's known for going to the rooftop and enjoying oneself. That's what we do here in Colorado.
12: I got to be honest. You go to Wikipedia pages whenever you're talking to somebody, and I like the little stuff. Like, Rock Hoover is a top five name, dude. Like, seriously.
11: Yeah, right.
12: I honest to God, that is such a badass name. If you don't know what I'm talking about, folks, that was his name. Detective Rock Hoover on Guiding Light.
11: Yeah.
12: Bro, how did you I feel like you took time and you had like how did you come to Rock Hoover?
11: No, you know, actually, like, I was doing Mike and Mike. So I did Mike and Mike for 16 years.
12: Yeah.
11: And so I had, first off, I was in the newsroom when I got the email, right? And I thought I was getting punked because I got an email from the Guiding Light. And the guys, Rob DeCina was the casting director of the Guiding Light, a guy by the name of Rob DeCina. And the message was, hey, Mark, love your TV presence, big sports fan, blah blah blah, and I think you have a soap opera look. And at that point, I just closed my laptop. I was like, oh, okay, wait a minute, somebody's trying to get me, right? Uh-huh. So then I went back to the hotel that night, and you know, I did that, and anyhow, I went and auditioned, and so I was on Mike and Mike saying, hey, I'm going to do this, the Guiding Light, and they're like, well, what's your character? I go, I don't know, it's a detective. They go, well, what's his name? And I just fell out of my mouth. Rock Hoover. Wow. Fell out of my mouth.
12: Wow.
11: And then, interestingly enough, I went to secure the website and somebody had already squatted on it, Rock Hoover.
12: Come on.
11: So then I kid you not. So then I changed the spelling from R-O-C-K just to R-O-C.
13: Nice.
11: Because that was not taken. And I grabbed, but I never did anything with it because I don't know how to do anything when it comes to technology. So I had it
12: for
11: a while, but I didn't do anything with it.
12: That's
13: awesome. So we all in this industry kind of do athlete comps and like, hey, Mark Schlereth as a lineman was like this guy. As an actor, who are your acting comps?
12: Good point.

0: you don't ask Mark about his music. Then I go to ask him about his music, and he says, ask him about the game. Well, look, I want to ask you about your music. And I am not, I am incredibly not a Smith fan. And Chris and I go back and forth about this. I'm a big, listen, I'm a big fan of not yucking anyone's yum. And God bless you. You like whatever you want, and you're also bigger than me, and you kill me. And I like goofing on this guy, but I would not. I gotta think the Smiths and some of the other assorted bands I've heard you be into. That's probably not a regular in football locker room. So how did you come across all that, and what is it about it you like?
1: Yeah, I was always, you know, I obviously I love classic rock. Yeah. I mean, who doesn't, right? I love classic rock. But got into kind of 80s alternative music when I was in college with all my college buddies at the University of Idaho. And it always just resonated with me. So that's really what I listen. I don't listen to anything modern. I listen to nothing. I don't know anything about anything other than 80. Well, two genres. I listen to 80s alternative stuff. And then yacht rock. I am like an idiot savant when it comes to yacht rock. I can name just about, for whatever reason, I can name any song. My Idaho guys, you know, think I'm a freak show when it comes to, I walk out of the garage. I can't remember why I walked out there. But if you throw yacht rock stuff at me, like if I hear a yacht rock song, I go, oh yeah, that's so-and-so. Oh yeah, that's Dobie Gray. That's, blah, blah, blah, you know, and I'll just roll through them. So those are the two genres of music that I listen to.
2: Like within a note or two notes, like would you name that tune like really quickly in yacht rock style?
1: Yeah. Usually, yes. Within a note or two, I can just hammer them out.
2: Yeah.
0: All right. Now I'm pissed about him saying ask about the game. So a couple more on this. This is in two parts, Mark. Number one, is there a better thing in the world than, let's say, top down or windows down, crisp Colorado day and Ride Like the Wind by Christopher Cross?
1: Yeah, you can't go wrong with either of those things, right? Especially here because it's starting to cool down now.
0: Yeah.
1: I mean, I was out in the yard yesterday fertilizing, overseeding, you know, doing my stuff in the yard. I'm an expert, like on two things in my life that I'm an expert kind of football stuff because I just am a freak show when it comes to watching and studying and doing all that stuff. And then yard work. Oh. I love being in my yard. So I'm constantly in my yard. And you know, my neighbors are so foolish because they don't really even realize there's a competition going on. I have a rule of thumb. There's always a game going on. If you don't know what it is, you're it. And I am whipping all their asses in neighborhood lawn care right now. And they don't even know they don't even know they're getting whipped. I mean, it's embarrassing. I'm embarrassed for my neighbors.
0: Do you ever do you ever relax watching those YouTube videos with the lawn guys that go to people's houses and all the lawns are all screwed up? Aren't those satisfying?
1: Yeah, absolutely. I love all that stuff.
0: Yeah.
1: 100%.
0: Second question, and then we'll move on to the game. Did you, I assume you watched the Yacht Rock documentary on Netflix?
1: I did.
0: Right.
1: Absolutely.
0: Do you think there was a guy in the music industry, his name is Rick Beato, and he said that it was an absolute insult to refer to Christopher Cross and Steely Dan and a lot of these bands as yacht rock, that he was so angry and he felt like it was the ultimate disrespect. I don't agree, but as an aficionado, do you agree or disagree with that take?
1: No, I'm a big Steely Dan guy, Chris Cross. And then you listen, every song, when you listen to a lot of yacht rock, every song you'll hear the background. Michael McDonald sang in every freaking song of yacht rock. It's unbelievable. And then I think when you start really looking at it, and that yacht rock documentary put this in, the stuff that Toto did, as the stuff they did behind the scenes as a as musicians,
0: Michael Jackson,
1: they played they played in everything.
2: They were connectors.
1: On top of it, then they were releasing Toto 4 came out kind of as a with Africa and all that, all those songs on there. Right when they were doing, the Michael Jackson album and everything else, they're in everything.
0: I couldn't agree more. One of the more unsung heroes of music.
2: Absolutely. That thing, they were connected to everybody.
0: Absolutely. Awesome. All right, Jason.
2: Oh, the game?
0: Well, I mean,
2: it is a big game. It's a big game out here. It's a big game in Denver, I'm sure. Mark, what do you think? I mean, looking at this early on, Denver's regrouped the last couple weeks. Niners have been rolling. What's your early thought?

0: thought on the just some of the important parts of the matchups this weekend?
1: Yeah, it'll be really interesting. You know, Denver has been such a notoriously slow starter. And, you know, everybody's trying to figure out how you're going to start faster, you know, and they're asking Sean Payton that, you know. And I don't know, like, I was in a lot of meetings and played in a lot of games, and there was never one time we ever thought or I ever heard a coach say, hey, you know what we're going to do? We're going to lull them to sleep by slow slow start, lull them to sleep, you know, and then we're going to reel them back in. Yeah, no, you're trying to start fast. It's just execution issues, you know, and we've got a young quarterback. At times, I think he's been so harped on about not taking sacks that sometimes you watch him and he doesn't let a play develop. He's like got this internal clock in his head and this nervousness about taking a sack, and then he'll get out of the pocket before something fully develops. Or occasionally you'll see him just predetermined, hey, man, I'm throwing the post regardless, and he doesn't read the coverage. He's just making the throw, and that happens on occasion. So there's always these little things that go on during the course of an early game for the Broncos that just make you frustrated. But I will say this about him. When it comes to crunch time, you know, when it, like I like to say, when it comes to yarble cutting time, that dude will cut yarbles, man. He's gutsy that way, and I'd much rather have a guy that can finish than a guy who starts off strong and then folds when the pressure comes on. So they're an interesting team right now, the way they have played, the way they're built.
2: Mark Schlereth joining us, knows a little bit about a lot, including a lot of bit about playing offensive lines and how that works and the thought behind it. And we, of course, have never played NFL football, Mark. We were having this conversation last week, and I'd really be curious about your insight. Is we see a quarterback and we see them getting sacked as viewers. That's what we watch. And sometimes we will hear analysts talk about like, oh, they've given up the most sacks, and this player or that player gave up this or that sack. What we don't really know is in the locker room or behind the scenes, is there some sort of thing with the linemen where you have certain quarterbacks that almost, there's a difference between a guy dropping back and getting crunched in a second, and then there's a difference between a guy dropping back and goofing around and not going through his progressions and taking a sack, and it makes you guys look stupid when you did your job. Is that a thing behind the scenes?
1: Yeah, there's always, you know, somebody gets credited for giving up a sack.
2: Yeah.
1: And more often than not, it'll be the quarterback, or it'll be a running back, or it'll be somebody other than the offensive line, but it's always the offensive line that gets blamed for that stuff. And sometimes it's your play caller. You know, great play callers, for me, give you an opportunity to do what I always call taking the passive out of pass protection. And so if you really mix things up and you play enough of your quick game, thinking, you know, I always say this, you got 35 pass plays in a game, right? 35 dropbacks in a game, if you will, or 35 passes in a game. Well, if you have 5 quick game passes where the ball's just out, right? You're running bubble screen, you're running screen, you're running underneath, you know, stick and slants and stuff. You're not going to give up a sack in those situations. It's just not going to happen. So you got 5 of those plays, you know, you've got 5 five-step drops, but that don't have hitches in them. So you're going to get the ball out there. You got a couple of boot keep game, right? So your fake run, boom. Then you got play pass game. So you got 5 of those. You got 5 play pass games where you're going to have a 7-man protection and you're going to keep guys in. You're only running a 2 or 3-man route. Well, at the end of the day, if your play caller is good, you're going to eliminate those 35 passes down to about 10 times where we have to hold up as a group. And I always say, if you can't hold up those 10 times when you've had that variety, if you can't hold up those 10 times, then you suck as an offensive line. And so it really becomes one of those things where your play caller takes a ton of pressure off of you as a group. And then your quarterback has to take a ton of pressure off you as well, of being on time, being on target, really understanding the game at a level, you know, at a processing level. That's one of the reasons I said Brock Purdy's a top 5 quarterback for the last 2 years. And people look at me and go, oh, come on. That dude processes. There's 2 guys to me that process the fastest in football. It's just Joe Burrow and it's Brock Purdy. They get through, they instantly eliminate things as soon as they see them, you know. And when it comes to throwing and it comes to progressions, you're not reading your routes. You know what the routes are. You're reading the defensive coverage. And when you see your movement key, right, you see your two keys. Is it middle field open? Is it closed? What's the movement key? We're trying to affect the curl flat defender, whatever, whichever. If that guy, it's really a game of keep away. If that guy goes deep, you throw it short. If he goes short, you throw it deep. You throw it, you know. And so it's really this elaborate game of keep away. And the guys who just can process it instantly, see it and get off it or see it and throw it, those are the guys that give you the most success and the most ability to keep the stack totals down, keep your offense in rhythm.
0: Mark, at that position you played for so long, what makes a guy like Trent Williams this good for this long?
1: That dude is, dude, I'll tell you guys a story. So I'm calling your guys, I'm calling a game a couple of years ago in Washington, D.C., and they're staying at right by the campus of Maryland, right? University of Maryland. So I'm doing the game. So I'm waiting for San Francisco to come in and do our meetings. And so we do our meetings. Like, I'm downstairs, I'm talking to my director, my producer's upstairs talking to the PR people about something. And so we're just kind of waiting to leave. And I saw Trent Williams in the lobby. And in mid-sentence, talking to my director, I just left. I just dropped the conversation and ran over and fangirled Trent Williams. I was like, hey, and I'm just like, I'm the little kid. I'm like, hey, Mr. Williams, I'm looking up at him. Like, I'm a big fan. I'm, you know, and I mean, it just was ridiculous. That dude is so athletically gifted. He is so strong. He is so, I mean, his movement skills at whatever he is, 38 or 40, whatever it is, his movement skills are elite. His strength level is still elite. He's one of my favorite. It's like tie on the doorknob. Don't come in here. I'm watching Trent Williams film for me. Like, it just, like, I don't bother me right now. The guy is such an unbelievable player. And one of the things I love about him is, and I didn't have this in my game, that guy has, he doesn't care. If he misses a block, I missed a block. He is trying not to block. He's trying to murder you on just about every play. Like, he is literally trying to shorten your neck and send you off the football field. And I love watching Trent Williams play.
2: Mark Schler is with us, and I love listening to Mark talk football and have for years. Give us the basic analysis. Denver wins if, San Francisco wins if. Your thoughts?
1: Yeah, I think, obviously, they always come down to turnovers and all that stuff. I just think balance really helps. I think if San Francisco controls the tempo of the game, runs the football, I think they win this game. If they can do those things like they've done, and because that takes all that pressure off of Brock Purdy, and you can operate in that fashion, especially with injuries at the wide receiver position that you guys always seem to have. And for Denver, you know, it really comes down to, can you stay on the football field as an offense? Like, you cannot live in this realm. They've lived in it forever. But you're down 16-0 at halftime. You've done zero as an offense. You haven't done anything execution-wise. And it's been, like, there's so many fingerprints on bad decisions, right? Like you look at their offense, and there's a saying in the NFL that success leaves fingerprints. So does failure. And you watch them, it's the quarterback predetermining. The quarterback, like, escaping the pocket because he sees that he's looking down at the rush. It's an offensive line that's always considered, one of the best offensive lines in football, busting an assignment. And I'm looking at day one run game assignments that you're busting. Like, it's the easiest stuff in the world. And I'm thinking, how in the world can you misidentify a defense? How in the world can you not understand, you know, which linebacker we have in this particular assignment? And that stuff has been, unfortunately, in every drive to start the game, there's something that goes on that all of a sudden puts you behind the chains, and they're just not good enough right now to overcome those things. So if they play clean early in this game, they'll be tough to beat. But they haven't done that in 3 years. And I don't know what the deal is. They just haven't done it in 3 years. And I tell you what, at the end of the game, though, if you let Denver hang around and it's a close game, they'll come back and beat you. Mm-hmm. That's one thing they've proven they can do.
0: You know, Mark, you talked about, like, for O-line or quarterbacks giving up sacks, the value of the play caller. I think of Kyle Shanahan as the best, or one of the best, and certainly Sean Payton when mm-hmm. he was calling the plays. I know he's got his fingerprints on the offense still. Are these Sure. Two of the best, and you're still at this point, you think, in the NFL?
1: Yeah, I think Kyle is. I think Kyle is great, and you know, I was around his. I've been around Kyle, and but I ran around his father forever, and he's got one of those things that his father does. Like his dad would always be like, "Hey, we're gonna get him in this, and we're gonna do this, and we're gonna do this, and we're gonna do these, you know, three or four things, and this can be the result. They're gonna get into this somewhere in the middle of the game, and then we're gonna gut them on a touchdown." And I can't tell you how many times you see the NFL films like Michael just go all of a sudden, oh, this touchdown, here comes Super Bowl 33. You know, we run play pass, open up the third quarter. We run play pass, Rod Smith, 80 whatever yards for a touchdown. And he's on the sideline going, oh, we got him. This is a touchdown. Here goes. And Kyle's the same way. Like, I'll run this play. We're going to run it five times. It really sucks. It's not really a very good play. We're going to run it five times. We're going to net 12 yards running it. But we're going to get an explosive to Kittle. We're going to get one to Juszczyk. We're going to get one to, you know, to Christian McCaffrey. And we're going to score two touchdowns on it. Sure enough, I mean, it just happens. It's the way it goes. And his dad was the exact same way, man. We would come out and just be like in a meeting on a Saturday night. Hey, man, we're going to run this. They're going to do this. And here's where we're going to score a touchdown. You know, and we'll open that up in the third quarter. And, I mean, it would just, you'd be in the huddle going, oh, here it comes. This is the play. Yep. Touchdown. Here we go. And the confidence that exudes for your offensive team when your coach is just that way, it's pretty special.
2: Mark Schlereth with us. Last question. One of my favorite things about this job is the people we get to talk to. And Jason and I will have a conversation, and then we bring somebody who knows what they're talking about. And this is admittedly, Mark, one of those old-timey sports radio topics. And it's always, you know, who's the best player in the history of football? And how do you define that? Is it Tom Brady? Yeah. Is it Jerry Rice? Is it this? Is it that? I wanted to ask you about the philosophy. We were getting into this. Quarterback is, I think, the most important position in sports. Just in all sports, quarterback is so important. So, with that being said, I was thinking, does that go into, if you're having a conversation about the best player in history, like I can look at Jerry Rice or Barry Sanders and say they're better athletes than Tom Brady and they maybe are more dynamic, but does it have to be a quarterback simply because of their workload, what they need to know, and how many things they need to pay attention to? What would be your thought on that philosophy in general?
1: Yeah, I mean, obviously, it's the most important position in team sports, right? It just is. And there is a lot on their plates. Don't get me wrong. There's a ton on their plates. But, you know, they are so protected. And, you know, they're so coddled in that regard. And so I always say quarterbacks don't play football. They play quarterback. It's just it's an entity all in its own. Sure. And so when I start thinking about the best players that I've ever watched play, I instantly go to the trenches where football is really played. And so I start thinking about guys like Aaron Donald. You know, yeah. I think guys like Trent Williams. I think about guys like Larry Allen. Larry Allen back in the day, God rest his soul. Larry Allen, I used to call him the landlord. Because he owned the space between the center and the tackle. You're just paying rent in there.
2: Yeah.
1: And I remember the guys having the Larry Allen flu, we used to call it, you know, like that. Like, and because dudes would be so petrified. And I remember I used to mess with guys all the time in the locker room. Like Trevor Price was a young player. We're getting ready to play the Dallas Cowboys. And, you know, they'd watch the film. And I'm like, I'd be like, dude, I just watched Larry Allen. Did you see Larry? Did you see him just destroy that, you know? And you just be like talking all kinds of mess. Like, oh man, I wouldn't want to play against that guy, man. That dude will kill you, you know? And so, yeah, he would just, I mean, the guy was 6'3", 4", 335 pounds, bench press 700, could run a 4.640. And would absolutely dominate people. In this day and age, you guys had one, the Cowboy back in the day. What was the Cowboy's name? He was a defensive lineman. Was it Smith?
0: Oh, Justin back Smith?
2: Justin Smith. Yeah.
1: Oh, my God. Justin Smith would he would just absolutely destroy people on the end line. Like, and sometimes it doesn't even go into statistics. Like, you just, like, you were just thunder punching people and just, you're like, oh my God, like watching the film, would just be crazy. So there, I always look at those guys as some of the best, like just some of the best, most dominant players. Of course, I played against Reggie White back in the day and Lawrence Taylor. You want to talk about frightening. Lawrence Taylor was absolutely frightening. Just frightening.
2: That's Mark Schlereth. That's awesome. Yeah. We covered a lot. Good luck this weekend. Of course, you'll be covering the game and doing so much more. Rooftop Richie.
0: Yeah, that's, now we got a name for
1: Rooftop
0: him.
1: Rooftop Richie. Mm. Yep.
2: Okay. Oh, yeah. All right, brother. Thank you so much.
0: Thanks, Mark.
2: Have a great weekend, Mark.
1: You guys be well. Take care.
2: You too. Thank you. Have fun. I love the yard work aspect.
0: Yeah. And Yacht Rock.
2: Oh, Yacht Rock.
0: Yacht Rock.
2: Yard work, Yacht Rock. It's a two wise.
0: Yeah.
2: Yeah. Yeah. Absolutely. Mark Schlereth. Well, thank you, Richie.
0: Yes. Rooftop.
2: Very, very nicely. Rooftop Richie the Wagon.
0: Yeah.
2: Yeah. We'll take
3: RTR.
2: RTR. When we come back, what's on deck? And there is a lot on deck. Why? It's October, baby. We're right back after this.
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2: Thanks again to Mark Schlereth for joining us. Thanks to Rooftop Richie for helping us out with that. That was great. That was a lot of fun. Some perspective on certainly the Broncos 49ers game coming up this weekend. Some other stuff, too. We learned about his yard work in Yacht Rock. 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You can go to Sactown Sports on YouTube. 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That was fun. So it's been a big day on the show with a couple different interviews. 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Still to come, we will have Crosstalk with Matt and Kayla coming up, and celebrity birthdays here in about 10 or 15 minutes. But still more to get to, including the start of the NFL season for this week, I should say, the week four of the season. Tonight, Steelers, Browns from Cleveland. They will kick off a little after 5 o'clock tonight. Deshaun Watson, Aaron Rodgers, the AFC North battle, Steelers and Browns. I didn't see the point spread, but I got to believe, well, Steelers at Browns, probably Steelers 3.5.
3: I'm going to say Steelers 2.5.
2: Okay. I don't have it in front of me if you want to look it up.
3: Let's see if I could look it up. Usually we have another guy doing it.
2: We usually do. I don't know where that other guy is. There he is. Sorry. He could play. Dave, Steelers, Browns, who's favored and by how much? We haven't looked. Maybe Chris is now, but.
4: I looked earlier.
2: Oh.
4: Sorry.
2: Do you remember?
4: I do.
2: Okay, what is it?
4: Steelers 2.5.
2: Oh.
4: Steelers.
2: Oh,
4: let me see if it's. Let me see if it's changed since.
3: Oh, now you're gonna look if it's changed.
4: No, I'm just saying it's moved. Just to be fair.
2: Maybe it's moved for me.
4: To be fair,
2: I said 3.5. Chris said 2.5.
4: You said Steelers 3. Oops, Steelers 3.5. Just kidding.
2: Ah,
4: 2.5.
2: Got me. Well, that's one thing that's on deck tonight.
4: Panther Sharks.
2: You got hockey.
4: Let's go, baby. Panthers are Sharks.
2: What the hockey?
4: Making their first game, Macklin Celebrini has played as captain.
2: Okay. Does he feel extra pressure?
4: I think so.
2: It's a full slate on the ice tonight.
4: This is, it's this at the tank. Florida, you know, look, they're good. They're favored. But favored schmavered. That's what I say. Looking forward to it tonight. Looking forward to
2: what
4: our Sharks.
2: What you got in the Kraken Flames match?
4: I got your Kraken Flames.
2: That's good.
4: I had that after that spicy hot link.
2: Kraken Flames?
4: I had some Kraken Flames.
3: I've got the Flames.
4: I got the Flames.
2: And it's Panther Sharks.
4: Panther Sharks. Looking forward to Celebrini doing his thing. Will Smith doing his thing.
3: Quentin. With it.
4: Hey, they have a guy named Quentin Musty. Oh, I love me some Quentin. He's a left winger.
2: Yeah, he is.
4: Quentin Musty's a great name. Hey. Ivar Stenberg, that's their big pick they had, number two.
2: Oh, well, they had a pick number two overall.
4: I knew that. Yeah, 19 years old. Give me some Colin Graf.
2: Steffi's brother. Son.
4: I'm going to pick my favorite players right now. Obviously, Macklin Celebrini.
2: Obviously.
4: Michael Misa, yes, because I've heard that name before. Will Smith, all right. That's my Quentin Musty is my pick to clip. Just 21 years old, by the way. Out of Hamburg, New York. Stenberg's my guy, though. Celebrini and Stenberg, those are my guys. Stenberg just 19.
2: You got a lot of guys.
4: A lot of guys. I'll take Colin Graf, the right winger, because that's Brody Brazil's favorite player right now. I saw that earlier, so I'll do that. And, you know what? I'm just going to stick. I don't want to pick the whole roster. They're all going to click tonight. It's going to be fun.
2: How about the goalie?
4: The goalie, Yaroslav Askarov. Askarov? I don't know. I skipped the goalie, honestly, because I wasn't sure how to say his name.
2: Sorry.
4: But as the season goes on, I'm going to get better with these names.
2: You will.
4: 7 p.m. tonight, ESPN. Oh, do I have to? So I have ESPN Plus, but do I have to get, are all the Sharks games on? Or do I have to get some sort of package?
2: Well, aren't they on?
4: NBC Sports?
2: Yeah.
4: Yeah. Okay. All right. Okay. Okay. I'm new here. I'm trying to hockey here. I'm going to go there. I'm going to go to a game this year. I want to bang on the boards,
2: And, you are going to a game?
3: Wow, getting that close.
4: My dad. Ooh. If I'm going to go all the way, listen, if I'm going to go all the way to San Jose. If I'm going to go all the way to San Jose.
2: Do you know the way?
4: I will figure it out. Google Maps, but yes.
1: Gross.
4: I'm going to, wait, hold on.
2: San Jose.
4: San Jose is gross? Is it gross? Yes. Why? What's wrong with San Jose? I mean, I don't, I'm not a fan.
2: Why do you think Chris is saying that?
3: It's just,
4: why is San, is it because all the rich people there?
3: And it's just blah.
4: It's just blah.
2: You know, it's just
4: my my cousins grew up in Los Gatos. I used to go there every summer.
3: Is that San Jose?
4: Well, it's like it's like Carmichael of San Jose. It's a suburb.
3: Yeah, they're both not. Carmichael is in Sacramento.
4: Okay.
2: So you're going to be on the ice, basically. You're going to be playing in the game.
4: Yo, they beat the Ducks in preseason 10-0. Wow.
2: I think they folded.
4: I think they did. If I'm going to go to it, if I'm going to go, I want to take my dad. My dad's always wanted to go to a hockey game together. If I'm going to take my dad and we're going to go, let's go. And everyone says being on the glass is the best place to be. They're going to be on StubHub, right? Are they?
2: Expensive.
4: Is it probably is, isn't it? Is it really? It's probably really expensive, isn't it? Oh, what is a shark? Why am I not? Am I stupid? Here we go. All right, tickets as low as 121. As low, okay. Get in is 120.
3: Opening night.
4: What in the HE double hockey sticks is that? Hey, that works for this, by the way. There's got to be a filter here for front of section. Here we go. Front of section. Club three. So I want to be like in the middle. What? No way. All right, so like left middle here, row one, $863 a piece.
2: There you go, front row days.
4: Yo, that's a lot of money though, dude. Well, okay, we wouldn't.
1: Seems like a cash grab.
4: That's opening night though, right? Okay, let's go ahead. Let's go right before. How about the? Does anybody care about the? Who do you think is the least popular team? The Predators, the Flames, or the? By the way, Nashville Predators. Maybe problematic. Predators, Flames, or Kraken.
2: Kraken.
4: Some flames. Like Kraken. All right, let's go. But the Kraken are. They're probably. But maybe you might get some Seattle's coming down. All right.
2: Calgary?
3: Kraken?
4: Nobody.
3: Pause.
4: Well, Kraken. Hey, Calgary from 24. From $24. So, okay, here we go. Here we go.
2: Here we go now.
4: Front of section. Really? Seriously?
2: What?
4: That's a lot of money, man.
2: Whoa! More.
3: I might hook you up. Be able to hook you up with my guy in San Jose to get you a couple of tickets.
2: He's got a guy.
4: Yeah, but here's my problem. This is why I don't ask. For this exact reason. If I go, I want to sit on the. I want to be on the glass.
2: Oh, they're not front row seats. They're not for me.
4: I've never been before.
2: Well, then you're going to pay $800.
4: My dad's not getting younger, so I want to do the thing here. Yeah. And so I
2: obviously the trips I set up every year.
4: I don't right. So well, what if the trip just instead of all of that becomes San Jose for hockey?
2: Be great.
4: Okay, so I don't want to ask any. You know, like I call Ruzanowski. He's always been great about that stuff.
2: Dan, I only want front row.
4: Exactly. I'm not saying that. And then of course. He gives me some seats, and then I'm like, it's none of them. You know, I'm just saying, if you're gonna go and you can, I want to. So once in, I mean, that's what you pay for it's less than a McCartney show. When I took my daughter, then I'm gonna save up. I'm gonna put the little pennies in the piggy bank, and then eventually splurge. And I want to do that. Plus, it's probably easier access for my dad too. He's shuffling. So we do that.
3: Oh, no, it'd be way harder.
4: Would it be?
3: Yeah, you have to walk down all the stairs.
4: Don't you get to go up in the club and go up the stairs and do the thing?
3: I don't know.
4: I thought you did. No?
2: Chris and I don't live in those kind of seats.
4: The Shark Tank Club.
2: We're with the people.
4: I'm fine with being with the people. I just want to. I want to give them the best experience. You know. Oh, what about the penthouse lounges?
2: Yeah, just look it up. Just
4: what the flip, dude? Oh, that's way up there. No thanks.
2: Oh, way too high. That's about four rows up.
4: Right, no, this. That's it.
2: Oh yeah.
4: That's like upper deck.
2: Yeah.
4: Okay. Well, we'll figure that out. Playoffs tonight. Game three. Phillies. Bravos series tied at one. We'll take a quick break. When we come back, we will finish up with Matthew and Kayla all right after this.
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5: Yeah, this is none of those things.
14: And now,
5: here's Carmichael Dave and Jason Ross.
4: That dude. Oh, wait, should we do that or should we? Like,
15: not the scuba thing.
4: Yeah, ew. No. Like, where we. Here.
15: You guys are too old for that.
4: Bing, bing, bing. Snap, and then bum, bum, bum. And that? We got it. Kayla and I have our handshake, and it took us like literally 10 seconds, and it's like a 16 step handshake. Are you working there? No?
16: Oh, I was getting back to
4: No, I can't. You're, there you go. You're
15: my there we go.
16: Listener. They were asking about Cam Ward. Speaking of scuba.
4: Scuba. Yeah. That's my son did that as a celebration. Okay, camps. Okay.
15: It's the new thing. It's the new dab. It's going to be dead in 3 weeks.
2: Wow.
4: Dead. No, he did this like, they did it as a joke last year at basketball.
16: Oh, really?
15: Well, once start doing it, then we're going to kill
16: it. Like 6'7". Six, seven.
15: Yeah, that's
4: can
15: now
4: just go
15: over.
4: Right
15: that
4: away.
15: Dead.
4: Good. That it's needed to be nine. That needed to be taken out back. And that was bad. I don't even know how some of that stuff started. You know. What would have been the 6'7" equivalent? Never mind, Chris. Shut up, Chris.
16: I always forget that's not on air.
15: Remember YOLO?
4: YOLO. Yeah, YOLO County.
16: You
4: part of our listener
16: once.
4: Area.
15: YOLO and dabbing. That was like my high
4: school. Dabbing. We had atomic fireballs. That was a big trend.
16: Are those the
4: little red cinnamon?
16: What was the trend?
4: Everybody had one for a while. And garbage pail kids. That was pretty huge.
16: Oh, yeah.
4: Those little cards with like Stinky Dan or whatever on them. Yeah.
16: We had Laffy Taffys.
4: Laffy
16: like Taffys. Squares.
4: Yes.
16: They used to be squares, not the.
4: And now they're cool.
2: People used to give 10 instead of 5.
4: Oh, they did. Yeah. You're right. Yeah. Yeah. Or you do the thing where you go and then you.
2: Yeah.
16: Like, I love that one.
4: Yeah. Yeah. That's. It's pretty good.
16: Too slow.
4: Pretty good. How are you guys doing this week?
15: Great.
16: Good.
2: This week.
16: Thursday. It's Friday Junior. Yeah.
4: It is Friday Junior. I like that Diet Friday. I like your bedazzled wazoo thingy.
16: It just kind of popped out of my closet this morning.
4: Okay. By the way, sorry. I like your bedazzled wazoo thingy dingy. I just always have to be thinking. I enjoy your glittery Washington State hoodie zip up, which is that's how you translate.
15: Sound like the same thing to me.
4: I feel like out of context.
16: Wazoo thingy,
4: my dingy. You and my mother would get along. She bedazzles everything.
16: She does.
4: Her cane is purple for the Kings, all super glittery, everything.
16: Look at her. I think I took some of that from my mom.
4: Yeah.
16: I'm not like the biggest bedazzler, but I do enjoy a little once in a while.
2: Just a dazzler.
4: A dazzler. Matt, are you guys excited for the Sharks tonight? Opening night? Sharks?
15: Yes, we're going to have Brody Brazil on the show today.
4: You really?
15: Yeah. Our guy, Brody Brazil.
4: How's that your guy?
16: We had him on
15: our
16: quite a
15: guy.
16: Bit last year.
4: Did you?
16: We did.
15: We'll fight you for him.
2: It sounds like they've had him on more than we have.
15: We have.
4: We had him on last year.
15: We had him on twice last year.
16: He is good.
15: Gotcha.
2: He's great.
4: He's really good. My favorite thing is Brody is awesome, but also my favorite studio.
15: His studio. Yep.
4: It's
15: like a podcast.
16: But we're not going to have him on the studio, unfortunately, today. Because he's not able to be at the studio.
4: Oh, then why even have him on? That's half
16: his
4: the...
16: His studio's so cool.
4: It's the best. It looks so good.
16: Yeah.
4: I'll like watch his YouTube videos. I mean, I'm sure his content's great, but I'm paying attention to the studio
16: Dave
4: more.
16: Just looking at the back.
15: He's smart because he angles so his little machine is there.
4: Yeah, it's with the little bars.
15: He knows what he's doing.
4: Such a radio nerd thing. But
15: God, what a loser.
16: Well, we're getting an upgrade, I think.
4: We are. We're getting an upgrade. We're getting broke the contract upgrade. That's what we're doing. Got a little extra cash lying around.
16: That's right.
4: Let's get a new studio.
15: A little less purple in here, maybe.
4: Let's go. Yeah, it's going to be all teal for Sharks.
16: Oh, yeah.
4: Yeah. We're now Shark Station.
15: We are.
4: That's what we do. You know what else is good? A shark bite at Beach Hut Deli. I had one at that golf tournament. Have you had Beach Hut Deli yet?
16: Yeah. Oh, yeah.
4: Cream
16: cheese.
4: Any sandwich that has cream cheese and avocado in it is.
16: I love that.
2: I remember the first time, like, no way. And I'm like, 100%. So good.
4: An underrated. Cream cheese is honestly an unsung hero.
16: It's so good.
15: Yeah. No for me, fam.
2: No.
4: You're not a cream cheese guy.
2: On anything bagel?
15: No, I'll have cream cheese and stuff, but not a cream cheese sandwich. No, that's a no.
4: Okay. Well, the first question is always, have you tried one?
15: No.
16: Oh, man.
15: That's just why. What do
4: because
15: you mean why?
4: Why?
2: You like cream cheese.
15: Cream
2: and
15: cheese
2: it's
15: and avocado on a sandwich? No, I'm fine.
2: What about without the avocado?
4: Yeah.
15: I guess I'd try it, but I've already decided.
2: Turkey? What do you like?
15: I do like turkey, but I like an Italian sandwich.
4: You mean like a turkey, ham, bacon, cream cheese, avocado sandwich with lettuce and tomato? It's a banger.
16: Right, you need cheese on there. You saw cheese?
4: Yeah, well, cream.
16: Okay.
4: But that's fine.
2: Pepper jack.
16: I can't put cheese on there.
4: Can't have too much cheese. You can't have too much cheese. Although this new diet I'm going on, there's no cheese.
2: Oh, yeah.
16: Now what are you doing?
4: I'm not doing anything. I was talking to a doctor at UC Davis. And he was giving me that he wants me to go on this diet for a month, which is basically like uber vegan. Uber vegan. Like, I can't even have avocado or nuts.
16: Really?
4: I'll send you the menu.
16: What are you eating?
4: Like curried lentil sweet potatoes and oats
15: miserable.
4: With berries and...
16: That's tough.
15: Nothing fun.
16: That's tough.
4: No, dude.
15: Just lick cardboard.
4: So nothing fun. No, and the whole thing, the conversation we were having, which I don't know. I think honest question, celebrity birthdays brought to you by Eating Healthy. I honestly had this conversation with myself last night on the way home because his whole thing was, You have to change the nature of your relationship with food. And instead of looking for it to give you pleasure, you have to look at it as pure fuel, like you're putting it into your vehicle, and stop looking at food as a pleasure source. And I literally was on the way home and I'm like, I don't know that this math works, but would I rather die 5 years earlier but get to eat what I want and enjoy myself?
15: That's too deep.
4: Or would I rather extend my life by 4 or 5 years but eat like a bird?
17: You're boring.
16: Yeah.
4: What?
16: You're boring.
4: I'm just saying. I don't know, man.
16: The vegan is hard.
4: No more pepperonis?
15: That's rough.
4: No more... I want to live on lentils and chickpeas.
16: Yeah. I don't like lentils.
15: That's not even living.
16: I like chickpeas in my salad. Garbanzo beans.
4: Yeah. Hummus. Really good. Hummus is great.
16: Hummus is really good.
4: Jason Ross. How about you tell us who turned...
15: Hummus.
16: Who's on a vegan diet and still living?
2: Yeah. Well, Julie Andrews. Happy birthday today.
4: Oh, wow.
16: She's vegan. Feels alive.
4: With the sound of Griswold. I was doing that for you. Julie's got to be... That's Mary Poppins, too.
15: Yeah, I was going to say. That you huge going Sound of Music over Mary Poppins.
16: Huge,
15: Benton.
4: Huge Carmichael Dave little kid crush on Mary Poppins,
17: too. You're boring.
4: Oh, my goodness. Mary Poppins had it for me. When I was like,
15: I don't
4: eight.
15: Like that.
4: Let me tell
16: she
4: you.
16: She was popping.
4: I had a full pack of Rolaids. I'm going to say...
2: I've seen the pictures.
18: It's too much for me!
4: I'm going to say 83.
16: Oh, jeez.
4: Oh, geez.
2: You had a crush on an 83-year-old?
16: Damn!
15: She's 80. Big 80.
16: I'm going with 85.
2: 87. Chris is closest. No one's in the right decade. 91.
19: Atta girl.
4: Wow.
2: Good for
19: Julie. Crush on a 90-year-old.
16: Pop off, crush. Girl.
2: Wow. Fernando Mendoza.
15: Oh, pop off.
4: Yeah. Fernando Mendoza is 25.
16: That would not be cute.
18: Mendoza!
15: Yeah, Fernando Mendoza... He's 23.
16: He's not 25, is he?
15: No, he's 23.
4: He's an old senior.
19: 24.
16: He's an old senior.
2: We have two correct answers. 23.
15: Come on. That's my quarterback. That's my quarterback.
2: Mark McGuire.
4: 63.
15: 59.
16: 60.
15: 65.
2: We have a correct answer. Carmichael Dave. Sacramento's own Brie Larson.
15: Oh.
4: Does she really claim Sacramento anymore? Just asking.
15: We claim her. So, we from the league?
4: Not a Laker game.
15: League. That's a good point.
4: Brie is 36.
15: 39.
4: Named after cheese.
16: 37, yeah. I don't
15: Between
16: really
15: two firms.
16: Like
19: she doesn't like personal questions.
16: You do?
4: No,
15: Between
4: she
15: two firms.
16: And I
15: such
16: hate
15: a great
16: goat cheese.
19: She is...
4: And how old were you when you...
15: What?
19: 39.
2: We have a correct answer. Kayla Anderson, 37. No, no, Zach Galifianakis, speaking of...
4: Speaking of Between two firms.
16: Wow. Interesting.
4: Wow. Zachary is 56.
15: 59.
16: 57.
19: 52.
2: Caleb, two in a row, 57. Oh. Matt Cain, former Giant pitcher.
15: Ooh.
4: Well, there. Matt Cain is 43.
15: 44.
16: 42.
19: 45.
2: Oh, wait a minute.
4: Uh-oh.
2: She's got three in a row.
4: No,
2: 42.
4: Okay. Oh, the rule here is nobody's ever gotten four in a row.
16: I tried it once before, but I don't...
4: We have to clear the deck here.
2: All right, I'm going to give you a choice of the only two I have left. Livvy Dunn or Randy Quaid?
16: Livvy Dunn.
4: Oh, no. Oh, no.
16: I'm going to go with Livvy is...
4: It's a layup.
16: 24.
4: She's 23.
15: 23.
4: You were so close.
16: Damn!
2: 24.
4: No way!
16: Gosh!
4: Wow.
2: She did
16: Let's
2: it.
4: For the first
16: go!
4: Time in history, we got a four banger here.
16: Yeah!
2: Wow.
16: Well,
4: good luck following that up,
19: nice
4: suckers.
2: Streak continues into tomorrow.
4: Matt and Kayla. All downhill from here next.
15: It really is.
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0: 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It's Matt.

0: 1st. It's Friday Junior, as we like to call it around here. And it's also Jalen Duren Day for all you who celebrate. Happy Jalen Duren Day, everybody.
1: There we go. Where's that Love Island song?
0: Decision Thursday? Potentially. Doesn't have to be Decision Thursday today. But today is indeed the initial deadline day for Jalen Duren to decide if he is going to sign the qualifying offer with the Detroit Pistons or sign a full deal with them. So we'll be monitoring that all day long to see if the deadline sparks any kind of renegotiations, one final offer from the Pistons, or if Jalen Duren does, I won't say the unthinkable because he certainly thought about it, and we've all thought about it, but does take some massive risk. Let's call it that. Also, it's October. It's spooky season now. Are you a big Halloween spooky fan?
1: I do like Halloween. I don't dress up anymore, but I do like the feeling of October. I like the leaves falling. I like the just kind of being able to cuddle up a little bit when it's a little cooler. But guess what? It's not going to be a little cooler here. I think it's still going to be in the 90s for the next several days. But You know what? You might get some cooler weather down in the Bay this weekend.
0: That's true.
1: So maybe it'll be football weather.
0: It is the best sports month of the year.
1: Yeah.
0: And it's not even close.
1: It definitely is.
0: NBA begins, football in full swing, MLB playoffs.
1: Yeah.
0: Hockey starting.
1: Yeah.
0: Premier League soccer. It is the best sports month of the year, and it's not even close. Plus, horror movies are awesome.
1: I know.
0: We love horror movies.
1: I'm a big, like, scary movie person.
0: Anthony, you a big scary movie guy?
2: Yeah. I like all types of movies.
1: Yeah.
2: I don't discriminate.
0: I need to expand my scary movie, my horror movie horizons, though.
1: So what do you mean?
0: Like, I very much am a, like, big horror movie fan. And what I mean by that is, like, the all the Blumhouse movies, okay. Like, all the ones that are, like, the obvious horror movie, like, Insidious and...
1: Oh, you kind of like the newer...
0: Yes, very much. Yeah. Well, and like, The Conjuring, of course. And all those classic ones, The Paranormal Activities were like huge in high school when I was growing up. So I think I have to expand my horizon though. I have to find some of the newer horror movies.
1: I think you even could relish in some of the classics.
0: Like
2: John Carpenter, go back, watch Halloween.
0: Classic. The original Halloweens are, of course,
1: so good.
0: I mean, they're legendary, but they're bad, but they're legendary.
2: No, they're not bad.
0: So they're.
2: I just rewatched The Thing. Have you seen The Thing?
1: Yeah.
2: It's amazing. It's still amazing.
0: I don't know if I've seen
1: The Thing. Dude, The Shining is one of my favorites.
2: Yeah, The Shining still stands up.
0: I think this might just be my snobbiness as a millennial. Like, going back and watching old horror movies, they're fine, but
1: really?
0: they're cheesy. They're bad.
2: You could go back even further.
0: That's like, movie making back then just wasn't the same. So when you like modern horror versus that kind of horror, it's just not the same for me. It's like Jaws. Going back and watching
1: Jaws. That's why
0: Jaws.
1: He hates Jaws. That's my favorite movie.
0: Jaws looks terrible.
2: No, it doesn't.
1: I still think it's a masterpiece.
0: Like an adult actor is swimming in the ocean, and then all of a sudden a shark squishy toy goes and bites a fake leg.
2: You have to suspend disbelief.
0: I get it. And again, I think this is like snobby millennial take here, but like watching old horror movies.
1: He's millennial?
0: I'm just saying me.
1: Oh.
2: I'm Gen Z.
0: Yeah, you
1: That's
0: were
1: right, sorry.
0: With old horror special effects, like, you lose me because I just start laughing. Like, they look so bad.
1: Well, you laugh at death stuff.
0: That's
1: so
0: true.
1: You are different in that.
0: It is my coping.
1: Right?
0: It is my coping mechanism.
2: I'd argue that you can laugh at a horror movie and it's still scary.
0: Well, I laugh after getting scared all the time.
2: Yeah.
0: Like, I will stand on, I think there's no better environment to watch a horror movie than in a movie theater with a bunch of other people. I think it's the most fun place to, because everybody's freaked out together, quiet together, and then there's the scare happens, and then everyone starts laughing. I think it's great. I love movie theater environments for scary movies.
1: I don't think I've seen a ton in the movie theater. I saw Blair Witch Project, which was really, really highly anticipated.
0: Yeah.
1: I know, like, it was because a lot of people thought it was real at the time. And then I remember exactly what theater I went to, like the friends I went with. And this was in high school, y'all. It was a long time ago. But I do remember once I knew it wasn't real, like when it finally kind of became out, like it got put out there that it wasn't real. Then I was like, okay, well, it wasn't that good. But in the moment, thinking if it was real.
0: But it introduced a new branch of horror, which was like the handheld camcorder type real life horror.
1: Exactly. That
2: found footage.
0: You got Paranormal Activity. Right. Cloverfield was a classic one.
2: Cloverfield's really good.
1: You guys showed me the trailer for that because I've never seen it.

0: The second one is hilarious. It's still great.
1: I don't think slasher movies are scary. Like, because that there's different levels to me. There's like jump scare scary, there's thriller scary, and then there's slasher movies. Slasher movies aren't scary. Like, I know Michael Myers is in that closet.
2: Oh, I'm obsessed with Michael Myers.
1: As soon as you open that door, you're going to get stabbed in the throat. I know it's going to happen. Like, I don't find Nightmare on Elm Street very scary.
2: Oh my God, that was the first one I ever had nightmares on.
1: Like, don't, for some reason,
0: that's fair.
1: Slasher movies don't scare me like that. Like Friday the 13th, not scary, just brutal slasher.
2: Okay,
1: movie.
2: So we're
1: but it's
2: very,
1: great.
2: We're
1: I enjoy
2: very
1: it.
2: Different. I don't get scared of the movies you watch. I don't. Those aren't scary to me.
1: Really?
2: Nah.
1: Like Insidious? Mm-mm. Have you seen Insidious?
2: No, but I've seen like the paranormal stuff and
1: really Paranormal Activity didn't get you. Now Paranormal Activity is cheap. It's cheap scares. It's jump scares.
2: Yeah.
1: But I like it. It builds
0: there's no
1: tension.
0: I don't think there's a lot of tension.
1: Really?
0: I feel like it's a lot of way too like far. Paranormal Activity was like a really good like sleepover movie when I was like 13. It was really good.
1: The ending of Paranormal Activity is phenomenal. The first one where you hear her go downstairs or him go downstairs, you hear yelling and then there's quiet and you hear the footsteps coming up and then something flies in the camera and it ends.
2: Mm-hmm.
1: That's terrifying. I remember watching the first Paranormal Activity and being scared out of my mind.
2: Those are, you know what, and you know the original of like what that was, and I've seen all of them is the Poltergeist. Like those are like kind of what spawned all of these like paranormal. It was like Poltergeist was
0: like
2: the original. And there's some creepy things around the filming of that. Like some of the cast members since have passed from certain things. Like it's, there's a really creepy past in terms of the Poltergeist movies.
1: There are some people though that I know that will not do anything that has to do with like demonic or possession or something like that. Like some people are very much against that, which I understand. If that freaks you out for sure. I love scary movies. I think the Insidious series is terrifying. It builds tension in a brilliant way. I haven't seen the Black Phone movies. I've heard they're good.
2: I haven't either.
0: Like the
2: those
0: first
2: look
0: one.
2: Creepy. I'll tell you that much.
0: I like Ethan Hawke, and he did pretty good.
2: Ethan Hawke, yeah, he's a good actor.
1: So some people send me lists of scary movies that I need to watch. That I need to watch this summer.
2: You've got to. Oh, by the way, I caught up on Traitors.
1: Okay,
2: I haven't.
1: No, I've seen the first two. I don't think I've seen the newest one.
2: Okay. Yeah, it's pretty good. I'd say it's decent.
1: I got upset because now I have to watch it week by week and I don't like waiting, so I stopped after the second episode because the third one wasn't out yet.
2: This is where I worry about you though, because you'll forget.
1: No,
2: be like, well, I'm on episode two.
1: I'm buying myself time for more episodes to come out. So right now, I'm basically binging the Traitors.
2: Because you want to binge, yeah.
1: I'm binging the Traitors UK right now.
2: Oh, okay.
1: It's great.
2: Got it.
1: UK.
2: The
1: UK version's way better because they're way more emotional.
2: Yeah.
1: They take everything personally, and it's wonderful.
2: That I didn't realize they were so emotional.
1: Oh, it's the best. Traitors UK is so good. And it takes place in the exact same location. It's almost the exact same games and challenges.
2: So it's all the same house.
1: Pretty much, yeah.
2: Okay.
1: It's just different host and different country.
2: Oh, it's a different host?
1: Mm-hmm.
2: Not Alan?
1: Nope. He only does USA. He's
2: great. Okay. Didn't know Alan just did USA.
1: So everyone, send me some horror movies that I need to expand my horizon with this October. I got to watch.
2: Yeah.
1: Help me kill the time while we wait for Jalen Duren to make a freaking decision. Today's the day, hopefully. So everybody understands, because it's a little bit confusing. Technically, it doesn't have to end today. Jalen Duren has until 11:59 p.m. Eastern time to decide if he wants to take or sign the $9.6 million qualifying offer. Or Detroit can technically extend the qualifying offer deadline. Anthony and I were debating this earlier, just talking about this before the show started, about whether or not like that would be I think that would be terrible for everybody, but like who would it look worse for? It actually might look worse for Jalen Duren if the deadline were extended. If Duren signs the qualifying offer, it's a 1-year deal with a full no trade clause. So he can't be traded unless he agrees to it on that $9.6 million qualifying offer. If he doesn't sign the qualifying offer, he will remain a restricted free agent to be able to negotiate with anyone. But at this point, nobody has money except for Detroit, what Detroit's offering him. And then, of course, there is the final option, which is still what I think is going to happen. I'll believe it when I see it. At any point today, they could go back to the negotiating table for one last negotiation. Maybe the Pistons up their offer a tiny bit more. Jalen Duren accepts it, and then they go into training camp with him on a new 5-year deal. I still will think that's a leader in the clubhouse, although everybody seems to think Qualifying offer is what he's going to do. He's threatening qualifying offer. It's what he's

0: going to do, well, then do it. Then pull the trigger. And hopefully today's the day that we can finally get, not closure, because there's going to be a lot more
1: to
0: this.
1: More that, yeah.
0: But at least we can take the next step. Because we've been talking about the same thing for freaking 2.5 months.
1: I mean, we've gotten little breadcrumbs here and there of what possibly could happen, because every week there's a little bit like more of frustration, or you know, they took the wait clause out for the most part. You see the latest on that.
0: Like they took the wait clause out.
1: This is so goofy,
0: though. It's the same amount of money, though.
1: This is so weird. It is the same amount of money. So my gut, again, Matt, I'm kind of 50-50 on this. My gut had been like he's going to take a risk on himself and take the qualifying, but I'm starting to think maybe some people have talked to him since and said, hey, look, you cannot pass up this money.
0: So let me break down the money for you, because obviously financially this has a major portion to it, too. Jalen Duren's camp and the news out of Jalen Duren's camp are suggesting that it goes beyond the money now. It's now about respect and disrespect and being and whatever and all this stuff. But still, money ultimately talks. Bobby Marks from ESPN laid out financially what his next 5 years would look like if he accepts the current deal from Detroit, or if he takes the qualifying offer and then signs a max offer with the Kings or another team. So the big difference is next season. Next season, if he signs the current offer that the Detroit Pistons have out for him, he will make $34.4 million next season.
1: Okay.
0: If he takes the qualifying offer, he makes $9.6 million.
1: Wow.
0: So for 1 year, you're taking a drastic pay cut.
1: You are.
0: But if it works out, then you get a massive raise. So in 2027-28, which would be year two, takes the qualifying offer and then signs a max offer with the Kings or another team. So the big difference is next season. Next season, if he signs the current offer that the Detroit Pistons have out for him, he will make $34.4 million next season.
1: Okay.
0: If he takes the qualifying offer, he makes $9.6 million.
1: Wow.
0: So for 1 year, you're taking a drastic pay cut.
1: You are.
0: But if it works out, then you get a massive raise. So in 2027-28, which would be year two of the Detroit contract, he'd make $37.2 million. If he signed a four-year max offer based off of salary cap projections with the Sacramento Kings, for example, next summer, he'd make $44 million. Jeez. So we're talking about almost a difference of, we're talking like a $7 million difference already. The following year, he'd make $40 million in year three with Detroit. Year two of his new deal, he'd make $46.2 million. In 29-30, he'd make $42.7 million with Detroit, $48.4 million with the new max. And then 2030-2031, he'd make $45.5 million in the final year with the Detroit, in the Detroit deal. He'd make $50.6 million in his final year with the Kings or whoever signed him to that max offer. So after next season, if he signs the max deal, his salary per year would go up. But if you accumulate all the money in total over the next 5 years, it's $200 million from Detroit, and it's $198.8 million from the other option. And that, so you're making in total less money over 5 years because that first year is a $9.6 million gamble.
1: Well, and that's, you say the word gamble. It's less money, obviously. That's one thing. Mm-hmm. You feel maybe you can make that up in the long run. You probably will. However, it's just like such a gamble on yourself, your game.
0: Yep.
1: Injury has to come into play, because it always can in the NBA.
0: Especially for a big man.
1: Especially for a big man. So I think with that, Matt, like, I don't know what a 22-year-old who has certain people surrounding him, including his agent, in his ear. That's got to be very difficult, first and foremost. But for him, I guess it's just like, does he truly feel like next year he's got a good team, right? He's got all his teammates. He's got his same coach.
0: Mm-hmm.
1: It's just really literally betting on yourself that you're going to be better, like, in the postseason. Because, I mean, you're guessing you're going to be what you could be in the regular season, but knowing that those bright lights aren't going to get in the way, that the stress, Matt, of taking a qualifying offer and having people are going to dunk on him if, no pun intended, if he takes his qualifying offer.
0: Absolutely.
1: There's going to be people all over saying, what in the world is this guy doing?
0: Mm-hmm.
1: And so you got to make sure you can mentally handle that throughout a season, too.
0: It's weird because obviously there are teams that right now are willing to put a max offer on the table if they could afford to do so. Like, the Kings would give him this offer if financially they could.
1: Mm-hmm.
0: Like, if this were 1 year in the future and Zach LaVine's off the books and they could find a way to move Sabonis on an expiring deal, like,

0: Jalen Duren would be a King.
1: Yeah.
0: I firmly believe that. The Kings would be putting that money on the table. Mm-hmm. Now, the Kings aren't the only team that next summer are going to have cap space. There's going to be like a third of the league that's going to have a lot more cap space next year, which the Kings have to be aware of. But for Jalen Duren, like taking this into account too, it's not that next season on a qualifying offer, you have to play like better to increase your value.
1: No.
0: You have to play to maintain.
1: Yeah.
0: The value.
1: Yeah.
0: That's the scary part.
1: Yeah.
0: You're coming off of an all NBA caliber season. Can you do it again?
1: Yeah.
0: If you don't, does that mean that a team is less likely to offer you a max deal? Well, maybe not the Kings if the Kings really, really want you, but a lot can change over the course of a year. If you get back into the playoffs and struggle right. again to where now you have two different separate examples of you struggling in the postseason, does that impact your value? Like, I would argue that by taking the qualifying offer, the cards are stacked against Jalen Duren. But if he gambles on himself and it works, again, you're getting out. You're getting into a better situation for yourself in theory. You're getting more money per year, if that's what you're after. But the total dollar amount is ultimately less than what you would sign right now with that $200 million deal, which is why I think like Detroit ups it to 205 or 210. Done.
1: Yeah.
0: Done.
1: Yeah.
0: Just sign it.
1: Okay, so here's my other question. So let's say he does sign the deal. Like, there's no way he, like, is there any way he could get out of this in terms of future?
0: What do you mean?
1: Like, if he signs this, like, there's no, like, he'd have to be there in Detroit unless they
0: trade. Well, I mean, he could demand a trade.
1: Yeah, I mean, that's the only other way.
0: Yeah, and yeah. He certainly could be traded. Like, the Kings could go to the negotiation sure. table later and say, we still want Jalen Duren, let's work this out. And we've seen players do that before. Let me get the bag first and then play for a season, express I'm unhappy. Yes. Like yeah. your value goes down yeah. after you sign the contract, yeah. especially a 5-year yep. max deal. That's more money. Like if the Pistons sign him to only a contract that they can offer him and then try and trade him, other teams absorb the contract that only exactly. the Pistons can. So it's even more difficult. Yeah. Like it. And
1: that's a big decision. Cause like, that's a long, that you got to know then, like with all the discouragement that you have from management, it just does not go away by signing a contract. Let's be
0: of
1: honest.
0: Of course not.
1: It's not going to just go away. So as long as you don't care about that and don't care about like some of the stuff that was quote unquote, you were mistreated or discouraged with how they treated you, as long as you can handle that and you like what you see long term there, I guess you sign the deal and it is what it is.
0: I was thinking about this morning, trying to answer the question without obviously knowing or ever having talked to Jalen Duren. What does Jalen Duren want to happen today?
1: Great question.
0: I think the answer is clear. To me, what makes the most sense, I think Jalen Duren wants to put maximum pressure on Detroit to where they'll do a sign and trade.
1: Yeah.
0: I think Jalen Duren wants to be signed and traded. Yeah. I think he wants to move on now. He wants the money now. He wants to get to where he's trying to get to
1: now.
0: I don't think he wants to play a year on the qualifying offer. He will, maybe, but I don't think he wants to do that. I think he wants to get the deal now to be in Sacramento sure. or wherever else will give it to him. That's a better situation that'll value him more and respect him more than he feels in Detroit. So I think sign and trade is what Jalen Duren and his camp want, yeah. which is why the sign and trade conversation continues to just hover out there. So the way that, like Detroit has been very clear throughout this process, we're not going to sign and trade him because we don't have to. Well, now a deadline is approaching.
1: Yeah.
0: And if you're Duren, the maximum pressure you can put on them is I'm taking the qualifying offer and you're going to lose me for nothing because I'm going to take that no trades clause and I'm not going to allow you to trade me and get any value. So you can have me for a year and I'll be unhappy and then I'll leave and you get nothing. Or you can trade me right now and you can find yourself another piece out there. And there are some names like Domantas Sabonis, Miles Turner, Anthony Davis, maybe out there that Detroit could look at.
1: I think about that and that's a lot to give up a 22-year-old center who's still growing, who still can grow within your organization.
0: Absolutely.
1: For some, nothing against Domantas Sabonis because I think he's probably one of the better ones out there. Anthony Davis, like, I just don't want to take a risk on that old of a player who's had that many injuries. I just think it would be a lot to give up on when they are in a prime of winning now.
0: I agree.
1: Right?
0: And I don't know if the question is giving up on him as much as it is the fear of losing him for nothing.
1: Yeah.
0: Like, trading him away is to make sure you get some sort of value for him.
1: Right.
0: Or if you feel like, even if he does come back on the qualifying offer or on a new deal, that the relationship has been fractured to a level that it would be a distraction and have an impact on the court. Cade Cunningham doesn't seem to believe it's going to be a problem. JB Bickerstaff doesn't seem to believe it's going to be a problem. That's good. The people on the court that Jalen Duren's ultimately going to be playing with and seeing every day doesn't sound like it would have too much of an impact on them. But it sounds like Jalen Duren cannot stand the Pistons front office. Yeah. And I think the Pistons front office is fed up with him because of the adventure that they've been taken on.
1: And let's just be real, Matt. Like, we all know that as much as management's not supposed to get involved with what's happening daily on the court or, you know, X's and O's, we all know that sometimes that bleeds in.
0: Sure.
1: And when there are hard feelings or, you know, the communication has literally not been there mm-hmm. with management and Jalen Duren's camp, it can get a little weird and it can be hard for that player in their remaining time. It really can.
0: Absolutely. It can get that's awkward, not a, get uncomfortable.
1: That's, yeah, that's a real thing.
0: I think what the Detroit Pistons want, I think the Detroit Pistons want their 22-year-old center to come back on a reasonable price point and stay the course. Like, I don't think the Pistons want to get rid of Duren. I don't. I just don't think they want to pay him as much as mm-hmm. he feels he's valued, which I completely understand that, too.
1: Yeah.
0: The Pistons are thinking deep playoff run. The Pistons are thinking title. And if they feel that Jalen Duren is better than any of those options out there against Sabonis, Anthony Davis, Miles Turner, to help them make a deep run, it makes the most sense that they'd want to hold on to him, especially because he's 22 years old and still moldable for the future. But the qualifying offer, I mean, the qualifying offer could be disastrous for everybody because Jalen Duren could take the qualifying offer, play poorly, or get hurt, God forbid, and his value is tanked, and then... Even if that happens, Detroit Pistons fans, what are you going to go, ha ha, because then your team's going to lose him for nothing still, and you look back at this situation where we could have turned him into an all-NBA caliber center, and we chose not to do that.
1: Yep.
0: So the Pistons lose, too, if Jalen Duren takes the qualifying offer and then leaves, even if Duren doesn't get the money that he wants.
1: Mm-hmm.
0: It might backfire on Duren, but the qualifying offer is a loss for Detroit.
1: For everybody.
0: It's a big loss mm-hmm. for Detroit. And I think they're going to want to avoid that as much as possible by either one last negotiation with him today, which rumor has it that's what's going to happen. They're going to talk today.
1: What's the time deadline for this?
0: 11:59 Eastern time, PM Eastern time.
1: Oh, Eastern. Okay. Gotcha.
0: So that's gotcha. That's when he has to decide if he's taking the qualifying offer or not, or Detroit could extend it. The qualifying
1: which
0: offer.
1: Which we said yesterday is kind of...
0: I think that's bad for both sides. Yeah. I think it's bad because... I liked Anthony. Anthony, I don't want to speak for you, but Anthony's argument was like you want to give him more options. So like forcing him to make a decision today versus extending the qualifying offer to give him more time probably is more of a good showing of faith. But the longer this drags out, the more of a distraction it continues to be. He's already missing the main week of training camp. Mm-hmm. Now he's going to miss preseason. Mm-hmm. Now he's going to miss what?
1: Yeah,
0: How long does this go?
1: And that's really, really a distraction at that point, right? That's what I think.
0: Yeah. Well, we'll see how it plays out. Kevin O'Connor came up with 4 sign and trade ideas for Jalen Duren. I'll speed through these really quickly. We can revisit these later on in the show because we have Brody Brazil joining us to talk a little Sharks hockey when we come back. But he has Jalen Duren to the Bucks for Miles Turner and Jaime Jaquez Jr.
1: Mm-hmm.
0: I think that would make sense. Jalen Duren to the Hawks for Aneke Okongwu, Aaron Wiggins, and Corey Kispert. This is the Kings. Jalen Duren, Ron Holland, Paul Reed, and Chaz Lanier to the Kings for Domantas Sabonis, Maxime Reyneau, and Dylan Cardwell.
1: Whoa.
0: We'll give you our center and take the rest of yours.
1: Holy smokes.
0: I'm sorry, that's a hard no for me.
1: Because if we don't like Domantas, then maybe we'll do Maxine and then we'll also have Dylan.
0: Yeah, it's a hard no for me.
1: I'm saying no on that one.
0: It's a hard no for me. We'll revisit that at some point later on in today's show. We'll take the break. When we come back, let's talk a little Sharks hockey tonight. The Sharks open up their season against the Panthers tonight. Brody Brazil joins us next on Sacktown Sports.
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12: I said October is the best sports month of the year for a reason, and it starts with a bang. October 1st, the season opener and home opener for the San Jose Sharks. Joining us right now, our good friend, of course, does a great job covering the Sharks, all sorts of Sharks content that you can see all year long, in addition to all things kind of Bay Area sports. Brody Brazil back with us. Brody, it's so good to talk to you and be able to say it is game day, my friend. Although I'm not going to lie to you, if you know any NHL schedule makers, I'm going to need you to call them up and ask them why the hell they made us wait a couple extra days to watch some Sharks hockey. But I'm happy it's back.
13: Yeah, the Panthers have already played a game against Carolina. Now they're playing game two tonight, but for the Sharks, game one. And thanks for having me on. You know what? Today is kind of like the beginning of a movie that you've been waiting to watch all summer long. The difference is, in a movie sense, like the ending has already been scripted and everything's been edited. We're going to get to watch this play out in real time. So it's all the excitement and anticipation, I would say, of a normal season. But this one, especially in San Jose, because you could start to see it come together last year for real. And now you get a full season of something that feels more like a put together puzzle.
14: Yeah, Brody, what with the feeling of Sharks fans right now, it's obviously excitement because you feel like you can be that playoff team this year. With that, there starts to become some expectations. Do you feel like that's already started to blossom a little bit?
13: Yeah, I mean, it's hard to not, you know, think that playoffs aren't it for this team. Like, it really is a matter of, okay, you know, last year and they were 4 points away from being a playoff team. It kind of feels like that is the expectation and the threshold. And I think if you just ask yourself, and it's crazy to say this before starting off, you know, the first of 84 games, but what would make this season rewarding, you know, for the team, and what would feel like a tangible step forward? And I can't think of too many other things. Like, individual development is nice. Seeing the tank become another, you know, hard place to play for opponent teams and a home ice advantage would be nice. Seeing all these, you know, everybody's trajectory individually is great. But I think if you're really narrowing it down to what makes this season, you know, what would make it a success for the team, it is just getting back to the playoffs. Now, I hope you'll have me on back in April, again in April. We can figure out how far they can go and what the possibilities are. But that's the crazy thing about the NHL playoffs is that anything happens. We saw that last year. So I feel like just punching the ticket is satisfactory enough. And then we can talk about in the years following about, you know, going and doing some real expected damage.
12: Brody Brazil, we're certainly not going to wait till April to have you back on with us. Although we do look forward to having you on to talk about some Sharks playoff hockey in April and beyond. But building off of Kayla's question about the expectations this season, right? I know, I'm sure that comes with a little extra added pressure, if anything. You've been able to talk to some of these players and be around these players in the buildup to tonight, and I'm sure they are chomping at the bit to get out there and play their first game, especially at home on their home ice. But how is the approach? Is it kind of loose, relaxed, like we belong here, the expectations are what they are, but we know what we can do? Or is there a sense of a little more locked in, not necessarily rigid, but like we have a job to do this year. There's a reason why these expectations exist. Let's go out there and handle our business.
13: I feel like that's a great question, Matt. I feel like the reason this is more casual to them, the expectation part, it's not because they don't take it seriously. It's because they're all so young and you know, 90% of this team, maybe 85% of this team, has never been there before. There are some veterans, and there are the Mason Marchments and the Jacob Trubas and the Darnell Nurses who have made long, sustained playoff runs, and the Tyler Toffolis who have won a Stanley Cup before, and Alex Wenberg. But you know, the core majority of this group is so young, and it's not to say, well, oh, they're putting off expectations because they've got plenty of time to achieve it. It's not that. It's just that I've seen Sharks teams of yesteryear where it was like, you look at the group, you look at the roster, and it's Joe Thornton and Joe Pavelski and Patrick Marleau and Dan Boyle, and you say, how many more years do they have left? And Brent Burns, and, you know, either together or individually. And so you kind of feel the urgency. I think here the urgency is different. It's just the desire of it's been so long for the franchise. And if you look at these players, and, you know, Macklin obviously now is the captain and signing a contract extension, and Colin Graf did the same thing, and Will Smith is probably next. It's you can be patient in knowing that you're going to have this group in a window together, but the impatience really comes from the fan side of it to say, all right, it's been since 2019, since you've been in the playoffs. So I think that the player perspective on expectations, I think they love it. They take it as a compliment, like we've done it the right way, that you now expect this from us. But I don't feel like it's some outstanding pressure that there has been in years past for this team to do something specific.
14: Mm-hmm. We got Brody Brazil on, kind enough to join us. Outstanding Sharks coverage. Go check out his YouTube channel for all of that. And speaking of Macklin Celebrini, and you mentioned he's going to wear the C on his sweater this year. And obviously, this guy has, I mean, everybody's talking about him. I was listening to PK Subban the other day saying, like, this is much watch hockey, you know, in this team just because of Macklin. You sat down with his, I believe it was his dad, Brody, Rick, in Vancouver. I'm curious, is there anything he shared with you that kind of just made you think this guy is just going to be ready for the moment? And, like, the pressure is there, but he knows how to handle it.
13: Yeah, we had the opportunity to go up to Vancouver for a couple things. Macklin was doing, he's also on the cover of NHL 27. Like, yeah. He's the cover athlete of the video game. And, you know, we kind of had a pretty good sense that he'd probably be named captain. So all those things put together, we were like, hey, when it became an opportunity and the family said, yeah, you can come on over to our house. We're like, okay, I think we'll take you up on that. I think what impresses me most is just, the kind of people that Macklin has identified, and this is, you know, how do I say this kindly? Macklin is a good interview. Mm-hmm. Macklin is a very mature kid for his age. But when you talk to somebody's dad, I felt like I connected more with Rick, being our age difference is closer than me and Macklin. But, you know, he had some very mature answers about Macklin and the kind of people that he's watched his own son idolize growing up as hockey players and the Sidney Crosbys. And it's amazing. Like, Sidney Crosby's on a world team with Macklin at the end of last regular season internationally. And it's like Crosby tells Macklin to keep the C for that team, for Team Canada. So, I mean, to know that Mac grew up idolizing a Sidney Crosby, and now Sidney Crosby has that great respect for Macklin. I mean, what more can you say? I think the other standout thing of what Rick said was, you know, and this was probably several weeks after Macklin had signed his contract extension, and he was just talking about how happy Macklin was being a Shark. And I think, you know, for a lot of years there, for 2020 and 21, 22, 23, 24, 25, you know, maybe to 23 or so, but there were a lot of teams and players, and it was maybe not a desirable location. Now, love the Bay Area, love the Tank, love the Sharks logo, jersey, love the organization. But when you're not winning, right, like, that's why players want to come there, because they want to be around that energy. They want to win. And our franchise just didn't have that for a while and had to rebuild that. And I think it was really cool to hear how much, Rick was happy to have, or saying that Macklin was happy to not only re-sign here and it was a no-brainer, but that he wants to be here for the rest of his career. And when he said that, I was like, we're recording that, right? We got that, right? Like, just because I thought he was very candid about that. And I think that's really cool that he feels that way. So, it's very exciting to know how he's been taking being the captain. I'm also very curious to see now, you know, and he'll tell you nothing changes. And maybe from his preparation, that's true. I just kind of can't wait to see how he leads, you know. Yeah. And he's got the ability to be vocal. And I think he'll tell guys what's up. He's not going to chew anybody out. He's not going to be overly, verbal or visual, like on the ice. You may not see it. You probably see it more inside the dressing room, but I can't wait to see how this young man leads the team, because they definitely look to him as a leader, but now it's official.
12: Brody Brazil joining us, talking a little Sharks hockey ahead of the Sharks season opener and home opener tonight against the Panthers. I'm glad you brought up the leadership. We're on the same wavelength. That is exactly what I was going to ask you about Macklin, because he's obviously been on an astronomical rise over the last couple of years, including what he was able to do in the Olympics for Team Canada. And like, it's like, how much higher can you climb? I don't know. Like, that's the exciting part of seeing what the next step looks like for Macklin. But is leadership like that next level to look at? Of course, he's going to have tremendous expectations of what he does on the ice, the points that he accumulates and puts up, the goals he scores, the assists that he racks up. But is it the leadership that's like the next stage in the evolution of the superstar known as Macklin Celebrini?
13: Yeah, because you're right. I mean, you know, the playing side, he last season, he recorded the brand new single season points record in franchise history. Yeah. He surpassed Joe Thornton's points record.
12: Crazy.
13: I laugh when I say it still. And while he was living at Joe's house as a guest last season. So it's pretty crazy what he's already done. You know, I think his improvement on the ice, and he's already talked about this, is he's on the ice so much and he's trying to make so many plays that he does commit some turnovers. Mm-hmm. And I'm saying that respectfully, it's not a lot, but he wants that to be like zero.
12: Right.
13: He's trying to improve on something that's already pretty damn good. But I agree with you. I think that maybe his next step as a hockey player is the personal evolution, and it's figuring out how to be a captain, not to be a captain ever, but to be a captain at this highest level of NHL hockey. And I think, you know, his experience at the Olympics last year, you brought that up. It's crazy. At this time last year, we were saying, wouldn't it be cool if they even chose Macklin to be on the team? And what he did through the course of October and November and ultimately into December last year, I think it was December 30th when they chose the actual teams. It's like, oh, cool. He made the roster. How cool is that? Then the kid goes and leads the entire tournament in goals scored.
12: Right.
13: So it was it was crazy how that all played out in reverse. You know, we kind of think of it as just another thing he did, but even that was a huge step forward last season. So I agree. I think leadership is part of his next evolution, but I also think him being the competitor he is, he's going to want to show you that he's improved somehow, some way on the ice too.
14: Brody, for training camp and just kind of some of the things you took away in terms of the guys between the pipes, my guy Yaroslav Askarov, kind of what you've seen out of him and the growth that he needs to have this year.
13: Let me make it easier for you, Kayla. Just go ASCII.
14: ASCII. We love these hockey nicknames. That's all you come to tell them that they are, right? Is their nicknames?
13: Yeah, when I was getting into broadcasting, especially hockey, they're like, okay, so don't say all the nicknames because it makes you feel too casual. And over time, I was like, yeah, sorry, I got to use some nicknames for some of these guys. You know what? Yaroslav Askarov last year had a pretty good overall season. Not great in terms of maybe where his expectations were. He had an outstanding month of November, kind of a rough start to the year, and then dealt with some injuries down the stretch. And I think what's important to remember is it was his rookie season. He had played a few games before that in the NHL, but it was his first full season. I think you look at goalies different than any skater and saying that a goalie really needs, you know, 100, 125 starts in the league to feel like they belong, to feel like they've got it figured out. And Askey is nowhere near that. In fact, he'll probably only get to that mark closer to the end of this season in terms of total games played. So I think it's a long game. I think we're lucky to have somebody who's a goalie who they think so highly of in the system. The Sharks are also lucky to have Alex Nedeljkovic as, and I say it, you know, I don't want to say a backup because sometimes Ned has been the number one and is pushing Askey for time. And so I think it's a really good tandem. And there's also a ton of depth in the goalie pipeline for the Sharks right now. So all that, and plus I'll throw this in too. This is like evaluating, you know, a pitcher. I'll say somebody on the River Cats instead of the A's. That's just my personal thing for you guys. But if you look at one of those teams is leaving you, actually may have played their last game in Sacramento. But if you look at a River Cats pitcher and you're saying, all right, you know, this, and it's even different in baseball because in an earned run average, you don't get dinged on your ERA if somebody behind you makes a mistake defensively. In hockey, if one of your defensemen, you know, has a turnover or a misread or a bad play, well, it still goes against your goals against, and it still goes against your save percentage. So I think what I'm trying to say here is that the Sharks, being a better team defensively, they were 30th last year in the amount of time they played in their own end of the ice. If they can get the puck out of their own end, play on the offensive side more, that too is going to help the goalies out. So defense is a huge part of it. Cleaning it up for them is a huge part of it too.
12: Brody, we'll wrap up with this really quickly. Appreciate you taking the time. The Sharks are starting off their season tonight against a Stanley Cup title favorite in the Florida Panthers. So talk about getting tested right out the gate. But there are a lot of people that started to catch fire and want to hop on the bandwagon with how the Sharks were playing last season. How would you encourage just the new to hockey or new to Sharks or getting reintroduced to Sharks hockey fan to get back and get involved and to follow this season and to follow this team? Like, how would you encourage those people to hop on that bandwagon?
13: Well, two things. I know I'm speaking to a lot of people in the Sacramento market right now who are a little bit farther away of a drive to San Jose. So I'm not going to tell all of you, like, you need to get down to San Jose. But I really feel like, and I'm not saying this as a company man, I promise you, but I'm saying this from experience. I used to host all the TV shows, but I would still tell people, you know what, if you're just getting into this, our broadcasts and our shows, they may not hook you like actually going there and seeing this in person. And I feel like it becomes more tangible. The energy of the building is back. So I feel like if you're trying to rekindle something or if you're trying to experience it for the first time, as I did in the year 1993, going to that very same building, you just got to go. You got to see it in person. You got to see some of these star players in person. I feel like the Sharks of maybe a few years ago, not a decade ago, but a few years ago, on a certain given night, I didn't know what you would see out there. And I didn't know what a roster was going to provide. I feel like there's enough players. I think you guys probably both understand this too. In watching either the Kings or the opponents they play, there's some teams when they roll into town, like the game result is like, you know, you're going to get a game result, but you're probably going to see some cool things depending on, you know, what players are there and like what they might do that night. And I feel like the Sharks again are that type of team where, individually, you might see some cool stuff happen this year, either in terms of big nights or plays or goals scored or the way they were scored. So I think it's a really it's just a really entertaining product. So I guess the simple thing is, and there are more people now talking about Sharks players on, you know, on social platforms, and I don't know, it's just they really captivated the audience. So I get it, I get all the buzz, but I think if you really want to entrench yourself this season, try and get around it. Or you know what? For free, our practice sessions are open. Come out to a practice, you watch the guys as close as you can get. They sign autographs afterwards. So I would just say make it tangible. Don't just see what you see on the internet. You know, go out and see it in person.
12: I got to do it this year. I've still never been, Brody. So that's the goal. I'm going this year for the first time.
13: Too bad you don't know anybody that could probably make that happen.
14: Oh, Brody, we'd be reaching out then.
12: I just don't want, I wasn't trying to take advantage, Brody. I know, but I'm just saying.
14: Yeah. Well,
13: And you know, Matt, when I failed to respond to your text the other day, and I like failed to respond for several days, I think it was because when you texted me, I was actually doing a player interview. And then you know how that happens. Like I just got totally discombobulated. But don't read that into anything. I've just been that busy lately.
12: I shouldn't have started it with, yo, can I have tickets? That was the wrong approach. Brody,
13: wasn't even that. But if it was, I feel like we can make it happen. I'm pretty sure we can.
12: Brody, appreciate you, my friend. Enjoy the season. Enjoy tonight. We'll talk to you very, very soon. Thanks for taking the time.
14: It's Brody.
13: I appreciate it. Have a great day.
12: The great Brody Brazil. We're way late for a break. We'll take it now and talk a little MLB playoffs. When we come back, it's Matt and Kayla on Sacktown Sports.
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16: 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He had a dominant game, catching 10 passes for 116 yards and a touchdown. Wide receiver Jack Besh, however, suffered a broken forearm in Sunday's game. He's expected to go on injured reserve. Besh was getting the third most snaps in the wide receiving rotation prior to the injury on Sunday.
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12: The baseball playoffs are playoffing already. baseball likes to say they own October. Well, I don't know if I'd go that far, but there's nothing quite like October baseball, and already the wild card round has been exciting to say the least. The Phillies, back-to-back bombs from Schwarber and Bryce Harper yesterday against the Braves to push it to a Game 3 today. Whoever wins that game faces the Dodgers in the NL Division Series. The Yankees ended the red-hot Red Sox run. What a fun run for the Red Sox. And the Yankees said, yeah, welcome to the big leagues. And smacked up their old rivals. I know our own Frankie Cardicelli and, of course, Jason Ross are very happy about that. So now the Yankees will take on the top-seeded Rays in the ALDS. And we'll see if Aaron Judge is going to be available, because he is not a part of the wild card roster.
14: I don't think he is going to be available. I'm kind of predicting this. I think that, you know, with the fact that he really can't play right field right now, I mean, he could, I guess, go in as a DH, but then you're kind of screwing up the lineup a little bit. And, you know, Tropicana's turf. It's a really weird field. And so I don't know if I would risk any of that at this point. So maybe you see him after this series, if they can get through this.
12: I acknowledge that this is incredibly disrespectful to the Rays, and I apologize, because they have a really good roster and a really good team and some great stars. The Rays being a number one seed just feels so boring.
14: Isn't it wild?
12: It feels so bad.
14: Yeah.
12: Like, I'm like, on paper, just looking at it, like, the Yankees should destroy the Rays, but that's not. But that doesn't mean the Yankees have a better team.
14: No.
12: It's just you think brand versus brand.
14: Yeah, you do. It'd be, you go back to when David Price was in Tampa, and you know, they were kind of good for that little stretch of time too. But it is always a weird one, because that's actually an organization too that they've been talking about moving and relocating for a minute.
12: Mm. The Rays, I still am mad at too, because they came into the Oakland Coliseum during the wild card round and beat the crap out of my A's when I was there, and I was not happy about that. Not happy about that whatsoever. By the way, shout out to all the people that are posting pictures of the crowds at Braves games in the wild card, and the stadium is not even full, and then putting side by sides with what the Oakland Coliseum looked like anytime there was postseason baseball. Just a reminder, it was A's fans' fault in Oakland. Remember that. It was the fault of the fans, not Major League Baseball and not John Fisher. It was the A's fans' fault, even though you have the Braves, who are one of the best teams in baseball, who can't even sell out their own stadium.
14: Kind of a shocker, because I've been to so many Braves games when I lived over there, and those were always fun to go to and always packed. And so it is a little weird, like, I guess time of day too, you know, they're a little bit out of the city, so maybe that plays into it. But this is like a good wild card series with your rival, Philly, and you should be able to fill Truist Stadium.
12: Well, speaking of full stadiums, Petco Park in San Diego, that place is bonkers.
14: So
12: that
14: cool.
12: Place is so loud, and the Padres eliminated the Cubs.
14: There you go.
12: So they will face top-seeded Milwaukee, the Brewers, and the NLDS in the next round. But, man, Petco Park has been off the hook.
14: Yeah.
12: So there's just the scenes, the videos of some of the bombs they were hitting, Manny Machado's bomb, Fernando Tatis Jr.'s bomb. God, that place looks rocking.
14: You've been to that one?
12: I've never been to Petco Park.
14: Oh, you got to go. It's one of the cooler parks. It's right downtown. And for a city that's had a lot of their sports kind of taken away, i.e. the Chargers, it is one of those hard cities because you have so much other things to do.
12: Mm-hmm.
14: But when the Padres are good and when playoff baseball is happening, you're right, that place is rocking. And it's fun to watch a game there.
12: And then shout out the freaking Chicago White
14: Sox.
12: Let's go. Shout out the White Sox. Not only is their season continuing as they move on to face the Cleveland Guardians in the ALDS, they eliminated the Astros.
14: Let's go.
12: Oh,
14: makes
12: chef's
14: you feel
12: kiss.
14: So good, right?
12: Chef's kiss. Shout out the White Sox. That might be the team I have to adopt these playoffs.
14: Dude,
12: it might be.
14: They had like three straight 100 loss seasons.
12: I know.
14: So good for them.
12: Great story. Great story.
14: Pope blessed him.
12: Boy, did he. Boy, did he. We'll take the break. When we come back, let's dive into some 49ers versus Broncos talk. Brock Purdy received an award for the first time in his career. We'll get to that. And we'll hear the praise that Brock Purdy received from the GOAT.
14: Mm-hmm.
12: It's next on Matt and Kayla, Sacktown Sports.
0: How did Carmichael Dave react to his long-awaited sit-down with Ben Simmons? What was Dylan Cardwell's message to people doubting the Kings this season? 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
14: Those are picks. Dope coolers.
12: There, I want one.
14: And I'm not even a cooler girl, and I was like, that's pretty legit.
12: I want one really bad.
14: Yeah, so just do it.
12: It's
14: free.
12: Might have to steal one.
14: Watch
12: but
14: yourself.
12: If one disappears, it wasn't me.
14: It's not bad. You're just going on air with it,
12: nope.
14: Saying, you
12: wasn't
14: know,
12: me.
14: I might steal one.
31: Now if one disappears, there's proof.
14: Right?
12: No, this is my plan, though. Like, this is my trader's plan. It's so obviously me that it couldn't possibly be me, you know?
14: By the way, real quick on the traders thing, guys. I could totally, now I could see myself on that too, but I could totally see you on the traders.
12: Me?
14: Yeah, I could definitely see you on the Traders. I was looking at the talent this year, and I was like, okay. Like, there's some people on there I like, but there's also some people I'm like, we could upgrade a little bit. Like, we could get a little bit more.
12: I'm trying to figure out what role I'd play, though. I think, unfortunately, I would go pretty quickly.
14: Because, like,
12: I don't think I'd be a good trader.
14: Because you're, because you maybe say the wrong thing.
12: Yeah,
14: or...
12: I think I'd just get caught with a flub.
14: Yeah.
12: So I don't think I'd be a good trader. I do think that I would be very vocal because I talk for a living.
14: I think so too. Which you got to be careful with on that show sometimes.
12: Exactly.
14: Right?
12: I think I would be very vocal.
14: Yeah.
12: And typically, like, one of the first or second or third people to be murdered are the people that are like, not ringleaders. I wouldn't be a ringleader necessarily,
14: right.
12: But I would definitely be vocal of, we got to do this. We got to do that. Yeah. Let's talk about this. Let's talk about that. And I think I'd be killed very quickly.
14: It would be fun, though, man.
12: Because a lot of the people that make it to the end are the ones that slide under the radar. And do you think Matt George can slide under the freaking radar? And if I'm a traitor and
14: probably
12: I'm
14: not.
12: Still there, it's obvious that I'm a traitor.
14: Mm-hmm.
12: There's no way.
14: Or you got to be really good. Like, there's a guy on it right now, like a bigger guy. He's like a funeral director. He's really good at being everyone's friend. And he just kind of has that natural personality where people just kind of trust him.
12: Have you seen the internet? I piss people off all the time.
14: Exactly.
12: No shot.
14: Yeah, you might not be able to get
12: no
14: it.
12: No shot.
14: Anthony might be able to do it.
12: Oh, Anthony traders? Could for sure be everybody's friend.
14: Yeah.
31: I have a problem with traders that's like moderately nerdy. Like, have you guys played like the ones where you're kind of like Among Us and like the ones where you're kind of secretive?
12: Yeah, Mafia.
31: About like, yeah, like Mafia.
12: Yeah, or Werewolf.
31: In most of those, you have like tasks to do that are different if you're the bad guy.
14: Yeah.
31: Like, you have different things to do. In traders, you're only a traitor by name. And, like, when you kill people in private. During the games, like, you're doing the stuff that the faithful are doing. The best way to be a traitor is you don't have to do murders in plain sight. That doesn't affect the game if you don't do that. I would simply just be the best faithful, and then, like, hopefully they don't get me. You don't have to be a traitor at all. And I think that's what Rob did, and I think that's why he won. But, like, I think that that's...
12: They are implementing more, though. They are implementing more in
14: like more little tasks.
12: More
14: and
12: in
14: stuff.
12: Challenges that have impacts on like certain powers that the faithful could get that the traitors are responsible for, competing
31: okay.
12: for powers.
14: Yeah, they've added
31: that's
14: a little
31: good.
14: More in this season.
31: That was my biggest issue with it, was that like there's no conflicting interest. It's just sometimes the traitors kill off the other guys.
14: Mm-hmm.
31: Like, that was my biggest problem.
12: I also, the biggest problem that I have with the traitors is the prize pot that they're building in the competitions doesn't matter because they're going to find a way to make it the grand prize of $250,000 or whatever it is anyway.
14: Oh.
12: They do that at the end.
14: I didn't
12: so
14: even
12: if
14: realize
12: you,
14: that.
12: If you're competing for a possible $20,000 in the first challenge and you only bring back $15,000, well, then later down the road, there's going to be an extra $5,000 added to the prize pot of a potential other challenge. They always get it to the max
14: value. I didn't even pay attention to that.
12: That's just just a money thing, but who cares? I love the game of traders. I think I would have a lot of fun doing it. I think I would be good for the show, but I think I would probably die quickly.
14: Yeah, at least you're
12: and
14: on
12: I
14: it.
12: And I would be the one that does the interview with Alan and goes, yeah, I want to be a faithful. I don't want to be.
14: Yeah, you're like, I would choose to be.
12: I want to be a trader hunter. And trader hunters, trader hunters never last. Unless
31: immediately.
12: You're a trader. Unless you're a trader that is trader hunting to where you earn people's trust. But then it's so obvious because why are they not dead?
14: Yeah.
12: Yeah, I'd be a trade hunter for sure, which is not a winning strategy, but it's fun. It's fun.
14: Would Purdy be a good trader?
12: I'm waiting for it.
14: Grand segue, Kayla.
5: Yeah.
12: Sure. I think Brock Purdy could hide behind the babyface smile
14: he
12: very
14: could.
12: Well, I think, because he's got the competitive side. He's got
14: right?
12: George Kittle would be brilliant on
14: oh
12: that
14: my
12: show.
14: Gosh. Yeah, right.
12: George
14: I mean, how
12: Kittle
14: do you not
12: so
14: just want to keep
12: traitors.
14: Kittle around? Even if he is a traitor, you just want to keep Kittle
12: I don't
14: around.
12: Care. I love him. He can
14: right?
12: kill me. I don't care. I love him. Brock Purdy, congratulations to him. For the first time in his career, he was named the NFC Offensive Player of the Month.
14: Let's go.
12: For September. Brock Purdy getting a lot of love, and rightfully so. And that includes love from none other than the GOAT, Tom Brady. Tom spoke and shared his thoughts on how Brock Purdy has been playing so far, as I stall for time before I bring it up here to make sure we can hear it. Anytime you're getting, well, and remember, Brock Purdy's like major first start was against Tom Brady when he was with the Buccaneers and he came into Levi Stadium and lost to Brock Purdy. Here's what Tom had to say about Brock.
5: We got a new team in the top spot.
6: Yeah, and you know what? They were pretty much unheralded all the way through the offseason because everyone was talking about Seattle and the Rams, but it's the 49ers at number one. Why? They're undefeated. Yeah, we know that, but they have the best point differential in the league. Brock Purdy's playing as well as anybody. Should be considered in the tier one QB discussions. At least he is in my eyes. Playing within the system, throwing the ball accurately, no negative plays, getting his team in and out of the right plays. I love the way that he's managing every single game.
14: Yeah.
12: High praise from Tom Brady about Brock Purdy.
14: It's good stuff. And knowing, too, that he's got his own quarterback, I'm sure eventually he's going to hope or, you know, is going to rise to that occasion in Fernando Mendoza.
12: Happy birthday, Fernando.
14: Yes, 23. So when you have a quarterback, though, like Tom, you know, whether you think he's the GOAT or not, he had an incredible career. Mm-hmm. And he did a lot of things right. Obviously, he has rings to prove it. And you hear him talking about Brock Purdy and making the right decisions and playing within the system, but also, you know, being able to make his own decisions in moments. Like, that is really the best you could get out of somebody who's looking from a distance in. And that's why I think Brock's going to continue to shine this year, even some of these difficult games with more difficult defenses. I don't think he's going to back down. I think his confidence is just at another level right now. And I know the receivers are not there at this time. And I know they've made some corresponding moves to get some bodies in there. Mm-hmm. But I think he's going to continue to work with what he's got.
12: I can't wait for Sunday because I think Brock Brock Purdy's already been shutting people up all season long.
14: Yeah.
12: But that crowd that is just desperately hanging on to, well, he hasn't faced a real defense yet. Like, finally silencing and taking that last little card that it's not even an ace up their sleeve. It's like the three of clubs. It's like, yeah.

0: every argument you have against why he's right. legitimate.
1: And we'll get some really good analysis at noon. We're going to have former Bronco running back Philip Lindsay on the show to talk some X's and O's with this matchup. But I am curious, like, this Bronco defense is good. Mm-hmm. No doubt about it. But this 49ers offense is a juggernaut, too.
0: Yep.
1: So if you can do something like actually win time of possession in this game that the 49ers have actually struggled with a bit this season, mm-hmm. And be able to, you know, keep your 49ers offense on the field and kind of take time away from, you know, this Bo Nix offense. I mean, there's ways to win this game or them to not dominate this game, but take control of this game early.
0: Yeah. And not to take anything away from the Denver Broncos defense, because I know it's good. They gave up 31 points to the Chiefs. Yeah. They gave up 26 points to the Rams. Most of that was in the first half. Like, exactly. they're not unbeatable.
1: Yeah.
0: Like, if you look at the best defenses in the league, the Seahawks lost to the Commanders.
1: Right.
0: The Texans are 0-3. The Broncos, again, have given up a decent amount of points, more than enough points for Brock Purdy and the Niners defense, well, I should say Fred Warner and the Niners defense to be able to hold the line enough to where 26 points could be enough if you match what the Rams did against them last week.
1: I think it's
0: you
1: strange.
0: You can score on the Broncos.
1: You can. I think it's strange, Matt, because we started the season the first week saying, wow, defenses are a little bit behind right now. And we were thinking maybe those defenses catch up sooner than later. They're still trying to catch up a little bit. I'd say the only defense that I've been like, whoa, holy smokes, is the Vikings mm-hmm. right now and what they've done. But other than that, like, we haven't seen as dominant performances by defense early on. And I think we'll get to see that later on. And I think these Houston defenses and Broncos could eventually get to that point. But yeah, that's another thing. Take advantage of that right now, too. Mm-hmm. I don't think the Broncos defense is going to be as good as it is 4 games from now.
0: Brock Purdy is on pace to throw for 4,471 yards, 51 touchdowns, 6 interceptions, have a 72% completion rating with 527 rushing yards and 6 rushing TDs.
1: Wouldn't that be wild?
0: If he spread out, and that's like this.
1: Yeah.
0: Projections and pace are always hilarious because if you have a great game,
1: it's like, dang.
0: If you score 10 points in 5 minutes in the NBA, you're on pace to be like the greatest scorer of all time. Yeah, like, relax. But the point of this is to illustrate just how good he's been to start the season. And for reference, like when Josh Allen won MVP in 2024, he had 3,700 yards, 28 touchdowns.
1: How many interceptions?
0: 531 rushing yards. I think he had 6 interceptions.
1: Oh, yeah, that's pretty
0: good.
1: So
0: we're talking about, again, I'm not saying that his pace, that these are the numbers that he's going to put up. But this is the success rate that he's having.
1: Absolutely.
0: Through 3 weeks.
1: And look, he's going to get some of his receivers back at some point. I truly feel.
0: God, I hope so.
1: I feel Evans, you know, I don't think Evans is going to play this weekend. That's my guess. But guess what? There's an update on
0: it.
1: Yes. He might play.
0: Yeah. So John Lynch was on KNBR this morning and gave some updates injury wise. He said for Mike Evans, it's to be determined. He said he is old school in his mindset and he doesn't want to miss. Mike will make every attempt and we'll see where that goes. I agree with you. I don't think he should play. Keep him as ready as possible for Seattle next week, but we'll see. As for Nick Bosa, unlikely. He's doing well, but calf injuries are sometimes murky. And then he did mention that Trent Williams will potentially practice today. May practice today is the word that he used.
1: Okay. So, and there are some bodies that are going to be coming back to. I know Mikel Williams is,
0: He can't play this week, but he's activated to practice.
1: Yeah, which is good because I think he'll play next week.
0: He should play against Seattle.
1: Yeah.
0: Right. So reinforcements are coming. Plus, I think Brandon Cooks is probably going to play this week. He's going to get called up.
1: I think we might see maybe a little cooking at least, a little appetizer. You know, I know he's not going to home cook yet. It's hard to say, but yeah, thank you.
0: She just did like 3 of them.
2: Yeah, that was rapid fire.
0: I lost the will to live every time.
1: Oh, I'd love to see him out there a little. And then, you know, what do we see from Debo? Because he's already been, you know, versatile this year.
0: Yep.
1: He's been used in different situations. Although he had 80 yards, he didn't have a receiving catch technically.
0: Was it at the podium that he said after that? He's like, yeah, I was gassed.
1: He really did.
0: I was out of breath.
1: But yet he still said, you know, I have a chip on my shoulder still because they don't think I have speed still.
0: Well, he's probably wide receiver one. If Mike Evans doesn't play, he's wide receiver one.
1: And he's returning. So

0: Well, he's doing everything.
1: We'll see what he can do against that Denver Broncos defense. Another key to the Niners continuing to be successful is the continued success of the offensive line. They have not allowed Brock Purdy to get sacked to this point by advanced metrics. Of course, if Trent Williams plays or not, it's going to have a major factor on this. But by advanced metrics, they've been the most efficient offensive line with pass protection so far this season. Kyle Shanahan spent some time talking about the quality of his offensive line after practice yesterday.
2: It surprised you that people look at the line this year and go, oh, those guys can protect, considering that they were doing it last year for two different quarterbacks?
3: Yeah, the hate on our O-line always surprises me, personally. I think they've done pretty good for a while. So right when they start getting too much credit, I want everyone to chill out, too, because I know what comes after that. But I got our guys. I love our O-line. I think they've been real consistent for a number of years, and they're playing really well right now.
1: Was that a joke of then I'll have to pay them more?
0: Yeah,
1: is that what
0: course.
1: That was? Once of my course. Line gets too much credit, then I have to pay them a lot?
0: Uh-huh.
1: I
0: don't want to do that.
1: I love that.
0: It is awesome. And I just know, like, when you're not having to talk about linemen, which, you know, sometimes we do have to talk about it when you're in a really poor situation and your line's crap, we're always talking about, well, the line didn't do this. We don't really talk about the line as much when they're good, right? And we point out Trent Williams all the time because he's just another level. I heard Mark Schlereth this morning on Carmichael Dave and Jason Rosh's show, and he was talking about how he fanboyed over Trent Williams one year when he was doing a game and they were in their pregame meetings. He just wanted to meet him.
1: Mm-hmm.
0: But we don't have to talk about it as much. We don't have to, because you don't want to talk about the line. Like, you want to give them their credit when credit's due, and they haven't allowed a sack. But I guarantee you one thing, he doesn't want to be up there talking about or answering questions about the line. Right?
1: It's more fun to talk good about him.
0: Exactly.
1: That's for sure.
0: Which they deserve it. Absolutely right now.
1: Obviously, the Niner defense is not perfect. It's vulnerable with the loss of Nick Bosa. That certainly has a drastic impact on their pass rush. And then if there's been one thing that's been a consistent problem for the Niners through the first 3 weeks, their run defense has been vulnerable, to say this. I won't say it's been bad because they're 3-0, but their run defense has been vulnerable. You best believe the Denver Broncos are going to look to exploit that. But all things considered, Raheem Morris taking over has done a very, very good job considering, remember what happened the last time Robert Saleh left and the drop-off defensively that the Niners dealt with. So Robert Saleh leaves again. He goes to Tennessee, of course, to be the head coach of the Titans. Raheem Morris has stepped in, and Kyle Shanahan shared some praise for how his defensive coordinator is doing so far.
4: How do you assess Raheem and the job that he's done? He's simulating pressure. You guys are getting a lot of pressure, and you gave up zero explosives on defense in 80 plays. How do you assess how he's done this first 3 weeks?
3: I think he's done a great job. I mean, he's been mixing it up in all three of these games. He's had a ton of challenges just with some of the guys he's been missing, especially when you miss that many at one position, just being with the D-line. He's been awesome since the day he's got here. He brings a lot of energy to the group and gets those guys to play the right way. And I think he's also done a hell of a job schematically.
0: Mm-hmm. I'd agree with everything Kyle said, and especially because they've really had issues up front with healthy bodies. Like, 6 out of 10 in the last 2 weeks have gone down. And that's hard then. When you don't have, like, your original to work with, you do have to get creative. You do have to mix things up. We all know that Raheem Morris is capable of it. It will be interesting this weekend, and we talked about it briefly on the show this week, what he will mix up against Bo Nix. Because Bo Nix has not been good against the blitz. And again, you're needing to take advantage of situations with this Broncos team this week, especially early on. Because, Matt, this Broncos team early on has not been a good team. They've been a second half team. So getting, you know, Bo Nix off his rocker early on, shaking him up, could be really beneficial for this Niners team.
1: Raheem Morris is very humble in the sense that he will, I would imagine, divert all of his attention to his players. And especially, he always talks about and focuses on how much of a luxury it is to have a player like Fred Warner, who has remained healthy, knock on all the wood on the planet. Let's hope to God Fred Warner doesn't deal with any more injuries going forward. Because once again, he's off to this is only what Fred Warner can do type start to the season. According to Pro Football Focus, he is the only linebacker in the entire NFL that has over an 80 both run defense and coverage grade. I mean, he is so the complete package, multifaceted. Nick Wagner was sharing with us yesterday. He set a individual record for the amount of tackles in last Sunday's game against the Cardinals, but it was because there were so many damn Cardinals plays.
0: Right. It's like time of possession, though. That's where it can help. You don't want as many of those numbers to be that inflated because that means you're not winning time of possession. But Fred Warner has shown he can do it. But remember, we got to see this guy last the whole season. We want him on the field.
1: I just think he's so easy to take for granted. And when you obviously lost him last year, you felt his absence. But the time of possession thing is going to be, I think, a major focal point for this Sunday, because when you're, unfortunately, your defense as a whole is covered in Band-Aids at this point. You do have reinforcements coming, but they're not here yet. The one thing you want to avoid doing is wearing them out with the amount of time that they're on the field. Like, that has to be a focal point for the Niners, is one, making sure your defense is operating efficiently, which they have been doing. Sure. Like, they've been scoring very, very quickly.
0: It's their third down percentage is best in the league,
1: which is great. Yeah. Get to the end zone.
0: Yeah.
1: But I'm sure some of the defensive players on the sideline going, hey, get to the end zone, but take your freaking time.
0: And that's absolutely, get to the end zone, take your time. Yeah, go, even if it's like a 95-yard drive, like it takes like 7 minutes, like that's ideal. But on the other side with this defense, Matt, and I do know Nick Wagner brought it up, while they did do a better job with Jeremiah Love, not letting him have those breakout long runs, he was kind of, you know, slowly by slowly, I think that's what some of these backs are doing. It's not always the chunk runs, but slowly by slowly, they're kind of going down the field, and that's where their time of possession, they're on the field longer than you think they are. I kept looking around and being like, Arizona's still on the field? Mm-hmm. Like, they keep extending these drives. So yeah, it's going to be a focal point to get the Nixon company off the field quicker.
1: And that's the thing that the Niners defense deserves credit for too. Because, and I think the reporter brought it up in his question to Kyle Shanahan about Raheem Morris, and I apologize, I don't know who the reporter was that asked the question. But the Niners have been really, really, really good at avoiding explosive plays.
0: Yeah.
1: Like, they've bent, and they've certainly been vulnerable to, the drive continues because it was third and eight, and they had a penalty, or they gave up a decent-sized play that keeps the drive going. They definitely need to do better at getting off the field and just dealing with the run in general. But they haven't been killed, really, at any point. And I feel pretty good about their ability to make sure Bo Nix isn't killing them this week.
0: And that, Matt, and then the other thing that, you know, and again, we can talk to Philip Lindsay about this, but remember I was saying that they've not been a good first half team? Mm-hmm. I think what scares me a little bit with the Niners, too, because the Niners, for the most part, have been a good first half team. And then we've kind of seen them, we saw it with Arizona, let them back into the game.
1: Yeah.
0: And I think my worry with this Bo Nix team is that they've been second half warriors. And Bo Nix is like, when the ball's in his hand at the last minute, he's been really good. Mm-hmm. And they, you know, they just won that game like that against, what was it, the Rams?
1: Yeah. Nick Wagner pointed that out. Like,
0: right.
1: I think there's a lesson to be learned from, if you jump on these guys early, great, but you can't take your foot off.
0: You can't take your foot off the gas.
1: Off the gas.
0: For sure.
1: I mean, in general, I think the Niners are going to be the best defense or best team in general that the Broncos have faced so far. So do I think that the Niners will be as vulnerable to like a second half barrage from the Broncos as some of these other teams have been? No, I don't think so necessarily. But that's something you have to keep in mind, is they're not out of the game. They can battle back quickly. I mean, the Cardinals very much kind of did it to you last week, where they had a chance there at the end, and then ultimately Brock Purdy put together that really, really quick and impressive drive to put that game out of reach. Also, did anybody else get a little bit of Jake Moody vibes and Jake Moody fear with Eddie Pinheiro missing two extra points? Yeah. I was like, no, don't do this.
0: He hit this 57-yarder before the half, and we're all going, whoa.
1: What a kick.
0: And he's been really good with field goals, but extra points, like, this could decide a game like that. But
1: Jake Moody was really, really good his first year.
0: Yeah.
1: And then sucked.
0: Then something kind of fell off.
1: And Eddie Pinheiro misses those two extra points, and that keeps the game in reach. And you're thinking, oh, remember that one or two points? And you're like, thankfully, it didn't come back to haunt you. So low key, I'm going to be keeping an eye on Eddie Pinheiro today. Just like, hey, just remove all doubt. Have a great day and let us not worry about you anymore.
0: Just hit those simple little extra points, 20 yarders or whatever, 30 yarders.
1: I'm not even a Niner fan and I watched him miss both those extra points at home and I'm like, have familiar feelings.
0: You know Shanahan too in the back. Yeah. You got one freaking job.
1: My entire roster is breaking again. Yeah. Everybody's hurt again. Do not do this.
0: Exactly.
1: To me.
0: Just go crazy.
1: Do this to me.
0: That will send a head coach into a spiral for sure.
1: Later on in the show, I have the numbers for which teams have punted the most and which teams have punted the least. I'm going to turn it into a little game for Kayla and Anthony to play because I would not have guessed number one. You can guess, like, I don't think I'm spoiling anything by saying that the Niners are well towards the bottom.
0: Oh, towards the bottom. Is this a surprise that I'm not knowing?
1: No, the Niners have barely punted the ball.
0: Yeah.
1: Barely punted the ball.
0: But we'd be surprised to know who's at the top.
1: But you'd be surprised to know which teams are at the top or at least some of the teams at the top. We'll turn that into the game a little bit later on because the one thing that the Niners offense has done a really good job is making sure that their punter has the easiest paycheck of his life. Like he's just not been on the field very much. And that's the thing about the Broncos defense that I'm keeping an eye on is if they can't get off the field unless it's after a quick drive ending in a touchdown. Like I think the Broncos defense has more pressure on them than anybody else has pressure on them in this game.
0: Absolutely.
1: The Broncos defense has to be on for them to have a chance to beat the Niners.
0: Yeah, I mean, and first of all, that's what their team is known for right now. And I understand Sean Payton and Bo Nix and that, but Bo Nix is not at that point yet in terms of playing a full game and consistently being that guy from the first quarter to the fourth quarter. Mm-hmm. The defense is supposed to be coming off of what it was last year and being able to improve on itself. So, yeah, you're damn right. Going up against Purdy right now in this offense, all eyes are going to be on this Broncos defense.
1: Let's talk Kings when we come back. Bleacher Report put together a blockbuster four-team trade involving the Kings sending away Domantas Sabonis. I hate it.
0: Yeah, I do too.
1: I hate it.
0: I was going to say the same thing when I saw that.
1: But maybe this could be what it looks like. I don't think so. I think this would be the Kings folding when they don't have to with Domantas Sabonis. We'll talk about it when we come back. It's day three of Sacramento Kings training camp. We'll have all of the action from inside the practice facility. I think media is set to be let in here in the near future. At 1:00, we'll hear from Coach Christie. We'll hear from the players, and we'll recap and talk about all the stuff we see from day three of Kings training camp. I want to know what last night was like.
0: Me too.
1: Because it sounded like last night was where the real fireworks were as their first two-a-day practice of the season. We'll talk about that as well. It's Matt and Kayla on Sactown Sports.
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0: 740.
1: Oh, Bleacher Report, you know they love their fake blockbuster trades.
2: Of course they do.
1: I love them too.
3: Yeah, don't we all?
1: No, I just like I react to them, you know?
2: I didn't like this one, though, when I saw
1: like
2: it last
1: reading
2: night.
1: Them and then wrinkling my nose in disgust. Like, ugh, how could you?
3: Yeah. I haven't read this one. I'm excited to see how bad it is.
1: I'm going to go put together my own trade that other people will. Like, typically, the way you grade a realistic trade is if both sides are unhappy. Like, genuinely. That's typically most, if you were to take most NBA trades that happen.
2: Yeah.
1: And you were to come up with them in a trade machine before they ever happen and put them on social media for people to react to. Typically, both fan bases would be unhappy. Who says no? Everybody. Brr. Typically, that's how it goes.
2: That's how it works.
1: If one side really, really loves it, one side really, really hates it, unless it's the Luka Doncic trade, which I still can't believe the Mavericks are that stupid. It's unrealistic. That would never happen. Yeah. Like the Luka trade should never have ever happened.
2: Although it did. Very weird.
1: Crazy. This trade is a four-team trade from Bleacher Report that they put together. It includes
2: mega trade.
1: The Charlotte Hornets, the LA Clippers, the Toronto Raptors, and your Sacramento Kings.
2: That's right.
1: As part of this deal, the Charlotte Hornets receive from the Toronto Raptors RJ Barrett. That's it. The Hornets just get RJ Barrett. The LA Clippers receive Pat Connaughton and Toronto's 2029 second round pick. Plus $3.8 million in cash. Sure, great number.
2: Exactly.
1: Bleacher Report. Sure, a little extra cashola from Charlotte. The Toronto Raptors receive Domantas Sabonis.
2: Yep.
1: Who they've had their eye on for quite some time. And what do the Kings receive, may you ask? Well,
2: here we go.
1: Buckle up. Royce O'Neal. Jakob Poeltl. Tajan Salon, who I like.
2: Yeah, that's okay.
1: A 2027 first round pick, which is the least favorable of Denver, the Clippers, the Thunder, and Toronto.
2: Oh, that's not good.
1: So whichever one of those teams has the worst pick, that's the one the Kings get.
3: So like the 29th pick.
1: The 28th or 29th pick. Barely a
2: almost
1: first
2: round. Almost a second round pick.
1: Plus, they would get Orlando's 2028 second rounder, Toronto's 2029 second rounder, and Phoenix's 2031 second rounder. We get all the second rounders.
2: Yay.
1: We get them all.
2: Woohoo.
1: Give them to us. Okay. You know what? Let's do this. Before I'm mean, let's read Bleacher Report's segment of Why the Sacramento Kings Do It.
2: Okay.
1: Open mind, everybody. Open mind.
2: Yeah.
1: They write, Bleacher Report's Jake Fisher previously reported that Sabonis' contract is considered a negative or a net negative around the league, but that the Kings wouldn't move him without getting actual value in return. Their best chance at accomplishing that is a package like this. Okay. Poeltl has another 4 years left on his contract, but it's the $103 million balance is close to what Sabonis will earn over the next two seasons. No, it's $9 million more spread out over 4 years. Anyway, working with that smaller number will open up different avenues in trades and eventually free agency. The final season of Poeltl's deal is also, as of now, only guaranteed at $5 million. And this is Matt, side note here. The way that you would keep that guarantee so low is by not playing Jakob Poeltl. The guarantee is literally based on the amount of minutes that he plays.
2: Right.
1: So the Kings would be incentivized to have a player on their roster for 4 years that doesn't play so that he's a cheap contract at the end of the year or at the end of the contract. It's ridiculous. Anyway, continuing. This draft haul won't blow anyone away. Yeah, no kidding. Still, the Kings are unlikely to do better. Really? Sabonis could ball out to start the year. Teams would still view his cap sheet number and proximity to another deal as a deterrent. That's quite the assumption. Grabbing an extra first, some seconds, and a flyer on Salon is within the realm of reasonable. O'Neal has $11.6 million owed to him in the 2027-2028 season. I like Royce O'Neal. And has slipped considerably on defense. Don't like that part. As somebody who's shooting over 39% from three since 2022 on nearly 8 attempts per 36 minutes, Sacramento should be able to get something for him down the line. Oh, so you're saying don't even play him, just trade him later, okay? The Kings can rework the terms if they want RJ Barrett, but this structure does more to lean out the immediate payroll. Sacramento has no business being the team that pays Barrett next summer. By the way, important note to this, by doing this trade, the Kings would, according to Bleacher Report, save $6.9 million in salary immediately.
2: So,
1: okay, to do look, what?
2: I when I first saw this, I was like, okay, obviously it seems like other teams are getting more of what they would want, and mm-hmm. it's more simple. Clearly.
1: Yes. Like, the Raptors get the center they want. Right. Charlotte gets a scorer who's an expiring contract and RJ Barrett.
2: Yeah.
1: And the Kings get
2: all this stuff.
1: Peh.
2: Yeah, like it's like a little vomit, like a little, like, you know.
1: Just empty your junk drawer.
2: Exactly.
1: And give it to Sacramento.
2: Just here you go. And Matt, at this point, I would rather see Domantas Sabonis here.
1: Yes.
2: And see it work, see how it would work with a Darius Acuff Jr.
1: Yes.
2: With these, I mean, now I'm to the point where, like, this is a really, really big reach when who knows if, like, it's not going to work. Like, it could work here for a minute.
1: The Kings are not that desperate to move on from Domantas Sabonis.
2: No.
1: That's the point here. I love what 11th North said. He says, all the junk for the best player.
2: Yeah.
1: It's
2: like your junk drawer. It's literally like, I cleaned mine out the other day. Mm-hmm. It's like, this is what they did. They cleaned out their damn junk drawer, mm-hmm. and they're giving us all the little freaking scraps that are in there that we don't want.
1: Second round picks are made for trade fodder. Like, that's the purpose of them is. So getting 3 second rounders, whoop-de-doo. We watched Vlade Divac build a treasure trove of second round picks, and everybody killed Vlade for it. So why would they do it here?
2: Yeah.
1: Like, I'm not saying you're not getting value in return. Chajon Salon is an interesting player.
2: Okay,
1: he is a good three-point shooter. He can play the four spot. I think he would be interesting to look at as a potential piece of the Kings' rotation going forward. Great, cool. You get a rotational piece? Awesome. Royce O'Neal is a good three-point shooter. His defense has gone down. He's undersized as a three. He's 6'6". He's more of a two. He's the same size as DeMar DeRozan. It's the exact same issue that you had with DeMar DeRozan. And Zach LaVine is your 2 and 3.
2: He's like a Mercedes, not really a Rolls Royce.
3: Explain that one.
2: Rolls Royces are kind of like top of the line.
1: And what's his name?
3: Oh, I didn't get it. That's crazy. You know, I will do that. I'm slow. That's on me.
2: Sorry. Continue.
1: Somehow you made this trade worse. I want you to know that. That's on you. You made it. I already hated this trade. Now I really hate this trade because of you. That's your fault. but this is the type of deal. In all seriousness, this is a deal like, you're either going to get value like this or then lose Sabonis for nothing next or in 2 summers. Ha ha ha. Then fine. I'll lose Sabonis for nothing. Like, genuinely,
2: I'm
1: I will.
2: I'm willing to take the risk on that not happening.
1: Why would I take this instead of having him play the entire season?
2: Yeah.
1: And if there's nothing better at the deadline, okay, have him finish out the season.
2: That's fine.
1: Go to next summer.
2: Sure.
1: Now he's an expiring contract, and we'll see where the rest of the league is at because more teams are going to have money next summer. Like, this is the type of knee-jerk reaction deal that, and again, it's a fake Bleacher Report deal or a hypothetical Bleacher Report deal, so it's not worth getting up in arms about.
2: Yeah.
1: But the point is to illustrate, these are the exact type of deals that Scott Perry has made it very clear I'm going to avoid. I'm not going to do stuff like this. There's no reason to do anything like this.
2: I bet Scott, if he sees these types of things, which I'm sure sometimes he does,
1: probably laughs.
2: He's probably in his office, like, shoes up, like, just laid back in his chair, just chuckling at this kind of
1: stuff. Smoking a cigar.
2: Yeah. Like, Bleacher Report. It's rubbish.
1: Why in the world? This explanation for taking on Jakob Poeltl is hilarious to me.
2: And that's the one guy I do not want here. Why? I don't want that in this.
1: Jakob Poeltl's money over the next four years is almost the exact same as Sabonis's, except it's more.
2: Didn't it just start this year?
1: Yes.
2: Yeah.
1: It's more. It's $103 million to Sabonis' $94 million, and it's over 4 years when Sabonis is off your books in two. There is no logic.
2: That's so dumb.
1: There is zero logic to the Kings taking Jakob Poeltl. That's
2: so
1: why
2: dumb.
1: A deal was never done at the trade deadline, because Jakob Poeltl is the problem.
2: Boom.
1: As soon as the Raptors gave Jakob Poeltl that contract, they probably went, oh no.
2: Yep.
1: Like, is Jakob Poeltl's contract less than Domantas Sabonis's? Yes. Sabonis is 10 times the player Jakob Poeltl is. Mm-hmm. Lose him for nothing versus taking Jakob Poeltl and being incentivized not to play him so you pay him less the final year.
2: Right. They don't call Myrtle the turtle for nothing.
3: That is just you.
1: I don't think anybody calls him that except for you.
2: Absolutely just me. And I'm going to always do it, even if he comes here.
1: Don't do that. Do not.
3: To his face.
2: To his face.
1: Yeah, and then I'm going to somehow get yelled at it. We're going to be in a press conference. He's going to start yelling at me.
2: Oh, my goodness.
1: It's not my fault. Anyway, yeah. I like these hypothetical trades.
2: This
1: because
2: one was annoying,
1: in general, they illustrate a point.
2: Yeah.
1: They illustrate a point of what people perceive value to be, what potential options are available, and what the Kings would or wouldn't do. And these are the exact type of deals that there is nothing in there that is better than just having Domantas Sabonis stick around.
2: Yep.
1: Let me take your scraps for Sabonis. The Kings are not going to be taken advantage of in such a way. We'll take the break. When we come back, let's pick a side when we come back, including Mike Vrabel getting a little spicy in a press conference. We'll do that next. Ooh. It's Matt and Kayla on Sacktown Sports.
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11: 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He had a dominant game, catching 10 passes for 116 yards and a touchdown. Wide receiver Jack Besh, however, suffered a broken forearm in Sunday's game. He's expected to go on injured reserve. Besh was getting the third most snaps in the wide receiving rotation prior to the injury on Sunday.
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0: Pick a side, any side. It's time for Pick a Side on Matt and Kayla.
1: It is time to pick a side. Matt George, Kayla Anderson with you on this Friday, Junior.
2: Yeah.
1: We call Thursdays around here.
2: Got
1: Thursday night football tonight, too. Another banger.
2: Oh, yeah.
1: Steelers Browns. Woo. Well, we got Anthony here for Pick a Side. Anthony, what are we talking about?
10: Patriots head coach Mike Vrabel was asked about a local report that said there was an issue between him and Drake May.
14: Greg Hill said this morning that he had heard that there is an issue between you and Drake May. Are there any issues?
15: He heard from him.
14: That's a good question for him.
15: Unnamed sources?
14: Yep, unnamed sources.
15: Okay. Let me just tell you why I'm here. I'm here because Drake was the quarterback. Believe it or not, I had choices to where I wanted to coach. I wanted to coach here because Drake was the quarterback. So, you know, I don't have really much other to add to that about, you know, a comment that from an unnamed source, but I'll just tell you what I've told numerous people if they want to ask me why I'm here. Mm.
10: Do you think there's anything to this report?
2: No. Look, he made some mistakes this offseason. There's no doubt about it. But being able to cover Mike Vrabel for as long as I did, one thing I do know is he cares about his players greatly. And he's a hard coach. Like, he's a tough coach to play for. I've heard it from so many players. But they also love him because they know that he actually cares about the human being more than anybody. And so I don't think by one part of my bones and my body that he doesn't want to help Drake May get back on track and that that's not his guy. I think it's completely bogus. And, of course, it's an unnamed source.
1: I would just ask this to anybody who's giving this report a thought. Does it make any sense? I don't know Mike Vrabel the way you know Mike Vrabel.
2: Yeah.
1: I don't know him at all. Every indication that I've ever seen of any interaction between Mike Vrabel, granted it's on camera.
2: Right.
1: But you don't always know when you're on camera, has been completely supportive. I mean, there's a clip that I immediately thought of when I read this for the first time, which is the Super Bowl last year.
2: Yeah.
1: And Drake, the game's over.
2: Yeah.
1: And Drake May's getting beat up. And Vrabel runs up to him because he got hit right by the sideline, picks him up and asks him, like, do you want to finish?
2: Yeah.
1: And Drake May's like, yes, I'm going to finish this game. Like, that to me is that is a raw, real, simple question, but a moment that suggests he cares.
2: Sure.
1: This is where, as a media member, I completely sympathize and understand the frustrations of coaches and players when they're going through struggles. Because stuff like this just starts coming in out of nowhere. And you sometimes can't even fathom where it comes from. And I'm sure I've had takes. I've had thoughts on situations with the Kings or other teams that it's like, how are you drawing that conclusion?
2: Yeah.
1: I've never reported anything ever that was false or untrue or made anything up or anything like that, which this report sounds made up to me. But when you're going through struggles as a team, it's really easy to draw conclusions that don't exist. And when you're a guy like Mike Vrabel who's in the building and you hear some of this stuff, you're just like,
2: yeah,
1: what the hell?
2: You're going, what?
1: What is this? Yeah. So I'm completely on Vrabel's side here.
10: Yeah, I can't imagine. As you said, everything on camera has been completely supportive. I think that people do assume when things are going wrong that there's always kind of a little bit of like a tension between the quarterback and the head coach because like their jobs kind of depend on each other doing well. So I think it's just an assumption that got reported on that's like unfounded.
1: And people need to come up with a reason. We need to come up with a reason why something is wrong.
2: That's not what people do anymore because all they have to do is put it on the internet and it blows up.
1: But that's what I mean. Like, you know? I need a reason for why Drake May is suddenly struggling as much as it is. Oh, it must be because he and his coach no longer get along. I mean, it's just easy.
2: Is Mike Vrabel probably critical in moments of him? Absolutely.
1: That's his job.
2: He's a tough coach to play for, but he cares about his players, is going to want to make them better. Yeah. I don't buy any of this.
1: This would be frustrating as hell to me as a head coach. Yeah. So players, as a media member, coaches, I sympathize with you. I get
2: for
1: it.
2: Sure.
10: Tom Brady's biographer, Lars Anderson, told Bridget Condon of Front Office Sports that he wouldn't be shocked if Brady tried to come back to the NFL next year. Do you buy this?
1: Not even a little bit.
2: What is going on with this?
1: I wouldn't give it a penny. No. This is a great way to like, hey, wouldn't it be a fun thing to talk about? Hey, Drew Brees kind of did it. Phillip Rivers did it. Man, let's have Tom Brady come back again. Is Brett Favre available?
2: Hey, like, Keenum's doing it right now.
1: Why not?
2: Right?
1: Like, listen, old quarterbacks, we appreciate you for the era that you're in. Go away. Like, do what Peyton Manning's doing and appear in 7 commercials every football game. I don't care.
10: I also like what Tom Brady's currently doing.
1: Yeah, I do too.
2: And he's doing a lot, by the way.
1: I think he's great as a broadcaster. I think he's doing really well in his role with the Raiders. The Raiders organization is competent for the first time in a long time. Like, Tom is in the perfect spot in my mind.
2: Yeah, I when I hear this kind of stuff, and this has been going on for a minute since he's technically retired, because he's like the GOAT, and because when you look at Tom Brady and you're like, man, guy's in good shape still. You know, he keeps himself right. You know, he eats right. He takes care of his body. I think because we have not a lot of these younger quarterbacks that we're really able to grasp a hold of right now because they're either injured or they're not performing up to the level they need to perform to. So we are still going to some of these like greats that we grew up with or that we've seen do big things in their careers. And we're like, but there's still a chance. What if he came back? It would take the NFL, you know, by storm. Mm-hmm. It's also his biographer saying this. Mm-hmm. So I'm sure it'd be fun to write in his biography one day that he came back at the age of whatever.
10: And it might just be like tongue in cheek. Like if sure. I was writing a book about the guy and he's kind of a little bit like intense, I'd be like, I wouldn't be surprised if he wanted to do this again. You know, like I would say that if I was an author.
2: Yeah.
10: Amazon has done a bird in the hand extension with Kirk Herbstreit. The new deal gives Prime Video the flexibility to pursue someone else, and The Athletic has learned it's Sean McVay. Would you like Sean McVay more?
1: I enjoy Sean McVay a lot.
2: Uh-huh.
1: I think he's a great character. I think in general, though, this would be a net loss to everybody because I think Sean McVay is a phenomenal coach. I think Sean McVay is doing what he's meant to do, and I understand, like, I had forgotten. You'd reminded me.
2: Yeah.
1: There were rumblings of him suggesting that he might consider retirement. Mm-hmm. I think that would be awful. I think Sean McVay is brilliant for the NFL in the position that he's in, but life afterwards as a broadcaster, I think he would be excellent. I like hearing him break down the game. We obviously know he's wicked smart because of what he's done as a head coach. But don't leave. Stay where you're at. Even if you're coaching the Rams, I don't care. I want you in the football. I want you in the NFL.
2: I know it's crazy because he started so early in his head coaching career, you know, and because at the time he's like the youngest when he became the head coach. And when I heard he was maybe thinking about retiring, like, look, to each is your own. And it is a lot of work and it's a lot of stress. Mm-hmm. And I'm sure he would probably love to go into a booth where there's a lot less pressure on you. And it's probably so easy just talking about the game and not having to go give the results. Mm-hmm. But in saying that too, you know, McVay is a high strung guy. Like he's got a lot to say and he says it fast. And I think he's going to do well on TV one day when he goes there, but it's probably going to take a minute too for that adjustment. Mm-hmm. I absolutely love Kirk Herbstreit. I just think he's a pro, man. Yeah. I think he's got like an ease about him that makes it easy to listen to the game. And it makes you want to listen to what he's saying because he's just kind of smooth. Mm-hmm. So I don't want to see, I think Kirk is better than, I don't want Al Michaels at this point. Like he's great. He's a GOAT, but like, I don't care about Al Michaels. He could leave the broadcast and I'm fine.
1: Oh,
2: but Kirk
1: man.
2: Herbstreit, man, or I love Al. That guy.
10: Maybe it's holdover from me being a Niners fan. I don't want to hear Sean McVay ever.
2: What's our impression of him again?
1: But yours is Urkel. Yeah.
2: Mine's like Urkel. I can't do it right. Well, you know, we're going to go out there and like, I got to get the game plan. And then my glasses. Did somebody give me my glasses?
10: That's pretty close.
2: Oh my God, my throat already hurts.
10: Yeah.
2: How does he talk like that?
10: I have no idea. Yeah, I don't want to. I also like Kirk, and I kind of feel bad. I don't like that there's a contract that he has that's just like, we can replace you whenever you want.
1: Shady?
2: Yeah, shady and, you know, the
10: other God dumped.
1: God dumped just
2: to be. Dang it.
1: I think you were safe, but that's the right play for Anthony just to be safe.
10: Yeah, I just feel bad for him. Old school pencil or mechanical pencil?
1: But answer this as Sean McVay.
16: You know, guys, I grew up in the olden days, so you know, I like that mechanical pencil, but that pencil where you put it in there and sharpen it, that's what I really like, man.
1: Sean McVay is either on caffeine or drugs, but I like it.
2: Oh, I need a cough drop after that.
10: Sounded like an old, like at the oxygen mask, still smoking cigarettes, like...
1: Hey, guess the. I'll answer it and guess the NFL personality. I didn't really use pencils in school very much, and I think I'd
10: gotta
1: probably
10: turn up 1.5 speed.
1: I think I'd probably do mechanical.
2: Is this Nick Bosa as a head coach?
1: It's just Nick Bosa.
2: Oh, I thought you said you were doing a head coach.
1: No, so. Just an NFL personality.
2: Okay.
1: This is my Nick Bosa. Huh?
2: Oh,
1: it's
2: yeah.
1: Probably say mechanical pencil because you could put more lead in it.
17: Old school, you'd have to sharpen, and that can be scary.
10: Be scary.
17: Get shavings everywhere. So I'd probably have to say mechanical pencil.
1: Bro. I think that's spot on. I think it is. Dead on, Nick Bosa.
2: It's pretty spot on.
1: But the correct answer is pen.
10: Yeah, I use a pen.
1: I only am pen. Yeah. I've been that way since college.
2: Yeah.
1: Yeah, I can't go back to pencils.
2: The only thing with a pen, guys, that I don't like is a lot of pens nowadays leak. And so I'll be using it and I'll look over and half my hand has ink on it. I just burped. Sorry. Sorry. My bad, guys.
10: I didn't even notice.
1: I didn't. It just sounded like a pause.
2: Oh my gosh.
1: So what you're talking about is a real thing, though. I am a pen elitist.
2: Okay.
1: There are certain, like, I will only get, like, a certain ballpoint pen.
2: You're a pen snob.
1: I am a pen snob, for sure. Okay. I will buy the $10 three-pack of the good pens versus my mom's like, just buy the pack of 50 blue ones that look like this is an abomination. This is trash. This pen I'm holding is absolute garbage. I would never use that.
2: Those are awful.
10: I have one pen and I buy refills.
2: Those are awful.
1: These are sent from hell.
2: Those are awful.
1: You can buy 90 of these for 14 cents.
2: Yep. And they run out.
1: All are terrible.
2: Mm-hmm.
1: Oh, I'm definitely a pen snob.
2: So what do you spend on a three-pack of pens?
1: It's like probably like 10 to 11 bucks.
2: Oh, my God.
1: Oh, I'm not joking. I like the Sharpie pens. I actually might
2: have one. Holy smokes.
10: This is my pen. I've had this for like 7 years, and I refill it.
2: Look at you. How could you keep something for 7 years? I'd be gone in a week.
10: It was like $6, but the refills are like nice. Hey,
2: you need to teach me how to keep things, because I lose pens and pencils like it's going out of business.
10: My girlfriend does the same thing.
2: Yeah.
10: Like I find all of her stuff everywhere.
2: Oh, yeah.
1: These Sharpie
2: pens? They have the little gummy thing where your fingers don't
1: hurt. Yeah, I don't want my fingies to hurt when I'm writing an essay. Bro.
2: Are you writing essays nowadays?
1: Back off my fingers.
2: Are you back in school?
1: No, but God almighty. I forgot how bad your hand hurts when you do that stuff.
2: Oh, yeah.
1: What is this piece of crap?
2: Not a good one.
1: I guess I have a jank pen in here, too. All right, that's Pick a Side. We'll take a break. When we come back, it's lunch break with a guest, Philip Lindsay, former Denver Broncos running back and radio host over there at the Denver Sports 104.3 The Fan. He will join us next to preview Niners Broncos this Sunday at Levi's Stadium right here on your home of the Niners, Sactown Sports.
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1: Looking forward to being joined by former Denver Broncos running back Philip Lindsay here very shortly. He'll help us preview the Niners versus the Broncos at Levi's Stadium this Sunday, efforting getting him on. Hopefully he'll join us in the near future. In the meantime, Kings training camp is going on right now. Media has been let into the practice facility, and apparently a lot of three-point shooting drills. That's what they witnessed. There are a couple of videos posted online from that. Ben Simmons is one of the players that we're going to hear from a little bit later at 1 o'clock when we replay for you all of the sound and interviews from day three, of training camp, including quite the line from Ben Simmons. If you
2: This is funny. So
1: if you
2: stay tuned.
1: A little comic relief, mm-hmm. But when talking about kind of the events of this week, if you missed it, go check out James Hamm's tweet. You'll get it there. We'll talk about it a little bit later at 1 o'clock. While we're waiting to get Philip Lindsay on in Detroit, it's Jalen Duren Day, right? The day that Duren has until 11:59 p.m. Eastern time to 11 p.m. Eastern time to accept the qualifying offer or not. And training camp is still going on for the Detroit Pistons. And apparently J.B. Bickerstaff, head coach of the Detroit Pistons, was once again asked about Jalen Duren today. Here is what Coach Bickerstaff had to say about the possibility of getting Jalen Duren back.
27: We got plenty of time before opening night. I think we'll do what's right by him always, obviously. If there's time that's needed for a ramp up, we'll give him that time for a ramp up. Again, we'll see what he looks like when he gets here. But knowing JB, he's working his tail off no matter where he is, so that when he gets here, he'll be prepared for what we need him to do.
1: I hope the audio is clear enough for you, because obviously he's in a gym with a bunch of basketballs in the background. But he said, "We've got plenty of time before opening night. We'll do what's right by him," meaning Jalen Duren, always. "But there's time. If there's time that's needed for a ramp up, we'll give him that time." Knowing JD, he's working his tail off. So just another example, another reason to believe that outside of the Jalen Duren front office relationship that clearly has some fractures, Jalen Duren is still close and good with different members of the team, right? We heard Cade Cunningham come out in support of him, talking about him at Media Day. J.B. Bickerstaff has now said a couple of times, spoken on how excited he is for Jalen Duren to return. So just another another reason to keep monitoring what's going to happen with Jalen Duren and the Detroit Pistons. But let's talk football, and let's do it with someone who knows a thing or two about the game, knows a thing or two about how to take advantage of the 49ers run defense. If there's a crack in the Niners armor so far this season, it's been with their run defense. So why not talk to someone who is known for exploiting that kind of stuff? Philip Lindsay joining us now here, former Denver Broncos running back and host of The Drive for Denver Sports 104.3 The Fan. Philip, how are you, my friend? We're very much looking forward to this fun game between the Niners and Broncos on Sunday.
4: How you guys doing? Appreciate you guys having me on. It's an honor to be on with you guys, and it's going to be a fun one, y'all. It's going to be a fun one. 49ers have always been a tough team. Kyle Shanahan, the defense is always tough. Offenses are very creative, and I always wanted to be a part of that. I was like, dang, like if you're a running back, just like Christian McCaffrey, yeah, who comes out of Colorado, you want to be in that offense because it's wide open. It's the widespread. We're able to have holes, lanes, and to be explosive doing it. So I'm ready to talk about the Denver Broncos and the 49ers.
2: So, Philip, we really appreciate you coming on. I know you're busy, too. You got your own show down there, Endeavor, to do today. Let's start with this and what you've kind of seen out of this Broncos teams to start the year. Because from an outsider looking in, preparing to kind of cover this game, it looks like the Broncos – our team right now that have maybe had a slow start to their season and those first halves, but they've been able to have those comebacks and look like they've been more of a second half team. How do you feel like they're going to maybe get to playing a full game coming up here against the Niners on Sunday?
4: You know, that's the question we're trying to figure out. We're asking all around. That's what Sean Payton is trying to figure out. For all last year, the Denver Broncos were in one-score games and having to come back in the fourth quarter, and they had slow starts. That's something that Sean Payton in his career is just – that's his identity. At the beginning of the years, it's just a slow-starting team. And although Davis Webb, our new offensive play caller, is the one calling the plays now, it seems to be the exact same thing where the Broncos start slow, and then all of a sudden the second half they wake up, and they're explosive. So I really don't know what's going on with that other than they have to try to stay on the field. There's way too many times where the Broncos go three and out. And you can't do that against somebody like the Rams. You can't do that against somebody like the 49ers, who are a really good team, really good defense. And they will exploit you all around if you don't have fast starts. So we've been able to get away with it all last year, and it seems like at the beginning of this year as well. But at some point, it's going to come back and bite us in the butt. So what I would say is for the Denver Broncos, in order for them to have success against the 49ers on the road, they're going to have to try to find ways to get the run game going. Get downhill, get vertical, the one cut, get vertical, get J.K. Dobbins, who we paid a lot of money for, get him really going. But see, what's the issue with J.K. right now is he doesn't look like he's healthy. So you got a guy out there that's dealing with some type of injury. I think it's a hamstring. He says he's healthy, but his play isn't showing up. So when you have a guy that's out there that's half injured, half healthy, and I don't know which way to go, I think he's not healthy at all. It's really hard to get the run game going. So for the Denver Broncos, they're going to have to be creative with the run game. They're going to have to try to stay ahead of the chains. They'll lean on the run as much as they can to build up for those play-action passes.
1: Philip, the Niners know a thing or two about battling through injuries themselves. Unfortunately, they're the poster child of managing.

0: course of a season. But I always tell fan bases, you will learn a lot about your team by your opponent's perspective. So that's why I'm so excited to talk to you today. What is the Denver Broncos' perspective on the Niners' vulnerabilities? What is the conversation like in Denver? This is what the Broncos have to do to be victorious on Sunday. What are you looking at? What weaknesses are you seeing? Strengths are you seeing? And how would you pick apart, I guess, what the Niners have done so far in these first 3 weeks?
1: So we know right now our strength, the backbone of our team is our defense. Mm-hmm. And right now with the 49ers, okay, you have Mike Evans that's dealing with an injury. You have Trent Williams, okay, that's not all the way healthy, that's probably going to play, but he's dealing with something. You guys are dealing with a bunch of injuries. So for us here in Denver and for the Denver Broncos, you know you have to lean on that defense. So what do? You're aggressive. You bring blitzes. Mm. Vance Joseph, the defensive coordinator for the Denver Broncos, he does a great job of disguising his blitzes, disguising his coverages, whether he wants to go man or zone. I do know this. The Broncos are going a lot more zone than man this year because they're trying to create turnovers for themselves. They're trying to keep everything in front of them and bring those blitzes. So what I would say for us defensively is we need to get pressure on Brock Purdy, who's a damn good quarterback. Mm. And if we can get pressure on him, stop Christian McCaffrey, obviously. But if you can get pressure on that quarterback, force 49ers in third and longs, third and sevens, third and eights. Now, as a defense, you can pin your ears back with Nick Bonito, Q Robinson, Jordan Ellis. They know it's going to be a passing down. So now you can just go out there and get the quarterback in on the back end with the safeties and the cornerbacks. You could play 7-on-7. You could just drop back, and now it's easier to create those turnovers or get those turnovers because you one-sided and you made an offense one-dimensional. So for the Broncos defense, if they can put pressure on Brock Purdy and force ill-advised throws, that's what's going to happen for us. And then it gives our offense more opportunities to get points on the board, whether it's 3 points or 7 points. Just try to start fast. So if I was Sean Payton, I would throw my defense out there first if I win the coin toss. Mm. Get really good field position and then try to have the offense try to generate some type of point.
2: We got Philip Lindsay on the Matt and Kayla show right now. Former Denver Broncos running back, everything Colorado. You got to play at Colorado. You got to play with the Broncos. I love that kind of stuff, Philip. I was always a fan of yours. Also the host of the Drive Denver Sports 104.3 The Fan in Denver. So we talk a lot about the quarterback, Brock Purdy, right now. And he's honestly, like, I think starting to get people to really buy into what he is as a quarterback, not just with Kyle Shanahan and, you know, that model, but kind of being his own quarterback at this point. Over there, you've got a young Bo Nix who's starting to get in the groove there with Sean Payton. How much have you seen growth wise from that duo? And what are the expectations for, you know, this season in particular, but starting with this game? Because he's got to have a big one.
1: Yeah, well, starting with Brock Purdy. Brock Purdy, I was one of them that wasn't a Brock Purdy believer.
2: Yeah, mm-hmm.
1: And
2: same.
1: I should have been because he was drafted. He was a mystery relevant. Mm-hmm. I was undrafted.
2: Yeah.
1: And I always have a thing for guys that nobody thinks about or the underdogs. You know, all Brock Purdy has done for years is have successful years, has had explosive plays, has had found a way to get to a Super Bowl, and yet still people doubt him, and they want to put it just on the Shanahan offense, which I understand. It's a very explosive offense, but you got to have a quarterback that understands that offense, that can run that offense and make plays with not just his arm but his legs too, and that's what Brock Purdy does. He can improvise. He can find ways to make these explosive plays, and then it helps with Kyle Shanahan being so creative with his offense. Mm-hmm. So for Brock Purdy, as long as he goes out there and they give that man time, he can eat you alive because he does read defense as well, mm-hmm. and he's very athletic. So for our defense, we have to stay home. We have to get after Brock Purdy and understand that they do want to do a bunch of play action. So you have to stuff that run, all right, so that you can't force that play action force the play action, and you go from there. Now, for Denver, For someone like Mr. Bo Nix, he's done a great job of pretty much playing street ball, right? It's like Brock Purdy, when Brock Purdy first got to the league, was like he used a lot of his athletic ability, and as time went on, he settled down. Now, with Bo Nix, he's still trying to learn this quarterback situation when it comes to sitting in the pocket, the time, the rhythm processing. That's not Bo right now. Bo does a great job on the run, on the go, because he is so athletic. And he can throw well on the run. So for Bo Nix to have success against the 49ers and throughout this year, he's going to have to utilize

0: utilize his legs when it's there because he's very athletic, like I said, and get out of that pocket. Give yourself a two-way go. Mm. Let things develop that way and then be accurate with the football. Bo Nix has struggled being accurate with the football throughout his couple years in the league. And if he can do that early, set the tone early, then he's going to have a really good game. There's no doubt about Bo when it comes to the fourth quarters and the comeback. Some people have it and some people don't. Mm. You have the tangibles and the intangibles, and Bo Nix has both of them. When it's time for him to really get going and the pressure's on, he thrives in it. That's something that he loves to do. For Bo, it's about the easy passes. It's about making it easier on him in the first and second quarters. And then he doesn't have to do as much in the third and fourth quarters, especially in the fourth quarter. So Bo Nix to me is similar to Brock Purdy in the situation where when Brock Purdy was young, he utilized his legs a little bit more than he wanted to because he was learning the system. Bo Nix is the exact same way. And until Bo Nix can get comfortable like Brock Purdy, he needs to continue to utilize his legs, get outside that pocket. And now he has a two-way go. Mm-hmm.
1: Philip, I'm excited to talk to you about the running back position. You, of course, being a former running back yourself, want to pick your brain on this, but I want to take a little bit of a different angle. Going back to talking about Brock Purdy, it's always been because of Kyle Shanahan's offense, or it's been because of the weapons around him. And look, when you've had Christian McCaffrey as your running back for years, of course, that is a very big plus to have. But
0: for sure,
1: if you were to, almost as a running back, defend like Brock in the sense of what Brock does to make McCaffrey's life easier, what Brock does to make Kalon Black's life easier, and what quarterbacks in your career did to make your life easier as a running back. We hear all the time, man, a good running game makes life so much, opens up the passing game for a quarterback.
0: Yeah.
1: But what about the other way around? How does a quarterback like Brock Purdy make Christian McCaffrey's life easier?
0: Because Brock Purdy is going to put you in the right situations. Okay, for example, okay, we when it comes to Christian McCaffrey, we know he loves to do choice routes. We know he's very versatile as a pass catching back. So for Brock Purdy, it's about being patient, looking him off, knowing that like I want to get to Christian McCaffrey, but I'm gonna set it up. I'm gonna be a little bit more patient here so that I give my running back more time to develop his route. And Brock Purdy does a great job of that, knowing where Christian McCaffrey is going to be. And then at times, just doing the simple thing and just getting the ball in Christian McCaffrey's hands as fast as possible. Mm-hmm. That's the thing about sometimes with quarterbacks, and everybody wants the deep ball and they want to look good and they want the time, the rhythm, the processing and the five-step drop. But sometimes it's as easy as, hey, get open. I'm getting to you right now. It's a hot, right? We have a blitz coming off the edge. I'm going to put the ball in your hands and you make me look good. Because now think about it. He dumps down for a 3-yard gain. Okay, Chris McCaffrey breaks the tackle, jukes another man out, dashes down the field for another 35 yards. That's on Brock Purdy's stats as well. So sometimes it's about making it easy by just getting the ball to that running back as fast as possible, especially when you have a weapon like Christian McCaffrey. And then for McCaffrey, it definitely opens up the quarterback play if you can run the football.
1: Right.
0: Mm-hmm. And then Shanahan's offense, it's predicated on the run to build up into those play actions where you can take those shots downfield. But you have to be able to have those short dump downs to your tight end like George Kittle. And then, of course, Christian McCaffrey. And Brock Purdy understands that, and he does a great job of just getting the ball out of his hands and letting his playmakers make plays for him.
2: Philip, when I was in Nashville covering the Titans, I worked with a former offensive lineman. And, like, let me just tell you something, Philip. I learned a lot about the line, and I learned a lot that was like, okay, I got to appreciate linemen a lot more than I guess I used to when I covered the NFL game. But you're somebody also who appreciated the line in your career, I'm sure. When you look at this Niners offensive line, and we talked a little bit about it earlier, like how obviously they've got to get to him. They've got to win the trenches if you're Denver. You look at Trent Williams, and the guy's like 37 years old. He's still a terror in the league.
0: Yeah.
2: With guys like that, are they just like an anomaly? Because you don't find them that last that long that can still do that.
0: Yeah, I mean, Trent Williams, man, he's a scary dude. Like, there's not a lot of guys like that, and it's a mentality thing. A lot of people are big, they're athletic. But when you are big, you're athletic, you understand that position, and you're just flat out mean. That's how you last in the league as long as Trent Williams. We have a guy by the name of Garrett Bowles who's doing the exact same thing. Mm. Very athletic. And he was my teammate. So I said, and I know him well. Very athletic. But mentally, the mentality is I am going to win my one-on-one I don't care who you are, and I'm going to make sure I protect my quarterback. And that's what makes these left tackles like Garrett Bowles and Trent Williams so special. Trent Williams is going to be a Hall of Famer by the end of all this. And it's because he, one, takes care of his body. I know that for a fact. And number two, the mentality is, I want to be great. And I don't care if I've been in the league for 15, 16, 17 years. I can still learn, and I can still attack this like I was 20 years old again. And if you do that and you have that mentality, you're going to last a long time like a Trent Williams. But the offensive lines, they're important. They're the engines, right? They're the heartbeat of a team. And I'll never forget a story with my father when I was young. And I was, of course, a little running back, and I got mad at my offensive line because they let a guy through. And I was yelling at him. So what my father did was he took the offensive lineman and he put him all off the field. Threw me a football. It said, now you go out there and you run for a touchdown. And it right there, it lets you know everything. Like, these guys, everybody important, from the center to the tight end to whoever else is out there, the ball boy. Everybody has a role. You have to be able to star in your role. And when you understand that, like Brock Purdy does, like a Christian McCaffrey does with their offensive line, you're going to go a long way. The offensive line is everything. The trenches are everything. And if you have the guys in the trenches to do it with, you're going to be successful. And that's what the 49ers have. They have a great scheme. They have really good offensive linemen that understand that scheme. And they have a really good running back and a quarterback that understands what he needs to do to get his playmakers involved, but also help his offensive line out by making the right checks.
1: We got Philip Lindsay with us, former Denver Broncos running back. No big deal, just 2,000-yard seasons the first 2 years of his career.
2: Undrafted.
1: No big deal. Nothing to raise your eyebrows at with that. Of course, you know better than anyone, Philip, Mile High is a very special place to play, coming off of two victories, back-to-back victories at home. But the Broncos are now coming into Niner territory down at Levi's Stadium. And here's the thing. And the Broncos are a team built on defense, right? And I've covered enough defensive players in my time to know they relish those environments. They're wired differently. Yeah. They'd rather go into a place where they're hated and they could shut people up rather than be cheered themselves. How do you feel that this team will fare going into Levi's Stadium, handle those hostile environments that they're going to face, not just this week, but throughout this season?
0: Yeah, see, this is why we call them the running back Broncos, because they brought everybody back. And one more addition with Jalen Waddle, my former teammate, offensively, who's very explosive. But the reason why you bring everybody back, and you really look at this defense, it has a bunch of veterans. It's a veteran heavy team because you want these guys that have been there, that have done that, that understand what they need to do. The moments are never big for them. I mean, you watch that Sunday night game. The defense is the reason why the Broncos won that game.
1: Right.
0: Yeah. Having two interceptions, taking one back to the house. That's the guy that was with you guys. The one night that helped you guys get to a Super Bowl. Like, it's guys like that you want around because they understand what they need to do. Very smart, and they block out the noise. Mm-hmm. The defense, like I've said earlier, that's the backbone of the Denver Broncos. And if they can get pressure on Brock Purdy, if they can slow down that run game and force the 49ers in third and longs, that's where they'll have success. Mm-hmm. The biggest thing that the defense has been talking about since camp is turnovers. Well, the big reasons why we were able to beat Jacksonville was Riley Moss was able to get an interception that put us in good field position. The reason why we were able to beat the Rams is you had Hufanga, who had two interceptions, took one back to the house and one to steal the game. They're getting those turnovers now. So if the Denver Broncos can find a way to generate that pressure, get a sack fumble, get an interception, give the offense more opportunities to strike, that's how the Denver Broncos are going to win. On top of Bo Nix starting a little bit faster, okay, keeping that offense on the field long enough to give that defense a break.
2: Philip, this is a selfish question because I just want to know your answer. There's so many great running backs in the league, and like there's so many different types of backs right now too. If you are just looking around the league right now, honestly, like, who impresses you? Just looking at what their body of work has been, even if it's a long body of work or a shorter body of work, like who is the back right now you're looking at and you're like, all right, like this guy's got it.
0: There's multiple, right? I mean, obviously you have to put Christian McCaffrey in there. And although he is getting older, I can't believe we're saying old.
2: I know.
0: We're still in our 29s and 30s, but you're getting older and Christian McCaffrey has touched the ball a lot. I mean, the fact that man's still able to play, He went in right before I did, and he's still there, and I'm done. Yeah, you know, and that running back position, it's tough to stay on top because it's one, we all know in any position, it's a performance-based business, but also you're getting hit all the time. And so for someone like McCaffrey, who not only can run in between the tackles, outside the tackles, and catch out of the mm-hmm. backfield, I mean, he's doing it all and very smart in the pass game, even blocking. I mean, it's hard to find a guy like that. So, of course, McCaffrey's going to be one of them. But I'm going to have to go with James Cook.
2: Mm-hmm.
0: If you really watch James Cook and what he does and how patient he is in between those tackles and how explosive he is, I mean, it's fun to watch. And it's helping Josh Allen out. Now, vice versa, Josh Allen's helping James Cook out because you have to worry about Josh Allen. But for James Cook, he's very explosive. He understands how to stick with his offensive line and how to be patient in between those tackles. And he has another gear to him. Jahmyr Gibbs is another one. You want a fun running back that's going to be very explosive in the pass game, like a Christian McCaffrey. That's Jahmyr Gibbs for you. And then, you know, Bijan Robinson's a guy that every any given play, he could take it to the house. So you're always nervous. You're always scared because guys like that, okay, you may have them bottled up for the first quarter. Then the second quarter, you look up and they got 100 yards because they – broke off a 75-yard run on you because you weren't ready or you were tired. So guys like that are just dynamic in the league. Sorry I listed so many, but...
2: No, there's so many good ones, right?
1: All that list and no mention of my boy Ashton Jeanty in the silver and black?
0: Man, I just thought, you know, Jeanty, like, he hasn't been able to really get going yet because he is with the Raiders. They need more weapons. Now, he is doing a good job, and you start to realize, and this is, again, where you realize, like, it's not just about you.
1: Right.
0: It's that you need help.
1: Right.
0: You need a tight end. You need a good receiver that you can rely on and a quarterback that can take pressure off of you. The offensive line, like, everything needs to go right for you to have success as a player in general, but as a running back, this is where it's like, man, this is no I in team. This is why I get tired of sometimes when the running backs score a touchdown and they celebrate by themselves, when in reality, dude, the only way you score that touchdown is because them big uglies up front opened up that hole for you. You know, that tight end and the receiver were downfield. So it's a team game.
1: Phillip, I appreciate your insight so much, my friend. We really appreciate you making the time to join us on the show to help us break down and preview this game. Best of luck on your show, everything that's going on there down in Denver. I made sure to wait to have this at the end. I am a Raider fan, so don't yell at me too much over there in Broncos country.
0: Hey, you're 3-0, man. You're 3-0, so right now you're on top of the world. That's cute.
1: And
0: you guys are gonna come down to reality
2: here
0: soon.
2: That's cute.
1: End the season today, Phillip. Yeah. I'm just saying. We're done. Stop there. Stop while you're ahead.
0: Believe me, that's what the Raiders are saying, too.
1: Phillip, we appreciate you, my friend. Thanks for coming on.
0: All right. You guys take care.
2: Thanks, Phillip.
1: The great Phillip Lindsay, former Denver Broncos running back, great radio host over there in Denver. That was really, really
2: fun
1: cool.
2: Fun stuff.
1: We'll take the break. When we come back, speaking of the Broncos, Sean Payton's come up with a unique way of prepping for the 49ers. And I think some Broncos fans aren't too happy about it. Is it gimmicky? We'll see. We'll talk about it. Plus, I've got an NFL punting game for both Kayla and Anthony when we return. It's Matt and Kayla on Sacktown Sports.
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1: Day 3 of Sacramento Kings training camp is a wrap, coming up at 1 o'clock. We'll share with you what we saw and what we noticed from the reports out of training camp. Day 3 looks like the media got to see a lot of shooting work today, three-point shooting work today. Plus, you will hear from Ben Simmons, DeMontis Sabonis, and Kings head coach Doug Christie. We'll have that all for you at 1 o'clock. But Sean Payton is certainly unique as a head coach, to say the very least. Different coaches have different ways that they like to prepare for hostile environments. You'll hear this in college all the time, right? Coaches will play an opposing team's like fight song, or in crowd noise, or just try and do everything that possible to simulate an environment. I've heard coaches like, I will play, if certain places have traditions, like who is it, Virginia Tech that comes in to enter Sandman? Is it Virginia Tech?
2: Yeah, Virginia Tech. Renegade has been played before on practices when they're preparing for Pittsburgh.
1: Exactly.
2: They do the whole Renegade thing, you know?
1: So you just... To simulate the environment, I want you to be, while you're working your ass off all week and getting frustrated and angry, I want you to hear this song and for it to make you even more angry. Like, different coaches do this stuff, and sometimes it can be a little gimmicky. Well, Sean Payton's taken an interesting approach to preparing the Broncos for their game at Levi Stadium against the Niners this week. He had the groundskeepers paint a Niners logo on the center of their practice field.
2: Wait.
1: Like it was the Niners' home field.
2: That's really... I've actually never seen
1: I've never seen that.
2: That's crazy.
1: I'm trying to think, like, are you trying to just make it look as normal as possible? Are you doing this to motivate the guys?
2: Yeah, like, to just get them mad by seeing it.
1: This is your practice field, but the Niners are here and their logo is here and you get to step all over. Are you intentionally wanting, like, guys to, like, kick up dirt with their cleats when they walk over? I've never seen anything like this, but an interesting way to motivate us.
2: I thought you were going to do some sort of song that, you know, I was trying to guess like what it might be. I would have never thought painting a logo, by the way, that takes a second. Like it's not just like a, hey, there you go, we want this. But maybe it's just looking at that Niners, like, you know, logo and just knowing like this is what we're going up against this weekend. Mm-hmm. Maybe it's just to get in their heads of like, we just want to crush them.
1: Niners fans are having a great time with this because they're like, hey, take the substation with you to get the whole package.
2: Or that's just hilarious.
1: Just having that's as much really fun as possible. Funny. I've never seen anything like this.
2: I haven't either.
1: I've never seen an NFL team like, we're going to mark our practice field with the opposing team's colors and logos.
2: I mean, haven't seen it.
1: It's interesting.
2: To each is your own. I wish someone would ask Sean about that, just to see like if he had an explanation of why it's a logo.
1: Yeah, I don't know. I don't know.
2: So
8: they just like decided like psychology thing. Like we're gonna get ready.
1: Let's just piss them off. Or
2: really funny.
1: You want it to become second nature for everything to look as familiar as possible. I don't know what Sean Payton's thinking was, but it's different and it's fun.
8: He's got too much money. That's what that sounds like to me.
2: Yeah, I know, right? It's like, hey, get the painter out here
1: our
2: today,
1: painting
2: right?
1: budget. Our painting budget. Yeah. You guys want to play a game?
2: Yeah, let's do it.
1: Total let's punts by team so far this season.
2: Yeah.
1: I will tell you this. The San Francisco 49ers and Kansas City Chiefs are tied with the second fewest at 7.
2: Okay.
1: Only 7 punts so far this season. There are 2 teams tied for the fewest amount of punts so far this season with 5 punts each. Can you guess the 2 teams?
2: So these, okay. So the Niners are they're on the other end.
1: So they're towards the bottom, which is good. This is the fewest amount of punts. So you're.
2: Yeah. So we're looking at the teams that have punted the most.
1: Well, for this one, it's because the Niners and Chiefs are second to last or second fewest.
2: Right.
1: There's 2 teams tied for the fewest amount of punts so far. In 3 games, these 2 teams have only...
2: Oh, we're still saying the best.
1: Yeah. Okay. These 2 teams have only punted the ball 5 times in 3 games.
8: I have one guess.
2: Are the Bills?
1: The Buffalo Bills are 1.
8: I think the Bears.
1: It is not the Bears.
8: Okay, because I was like, they're either throwing an interception or they're scoring.
1: The Bears and the Colts are tied just above the Niners and Chiefs at 8 punts.
2: Oh, gosh.
1: Far.
2: Wait, he's
1: got
2: this,
1: the Bills.
2: He's got this little smirk on his face.
1: Think offensive team.
2: I know. That's why I was like.
1: Think offensive team that is feeling pretty bad this week because they blew it.
2: The Rams?
1: No.
8: Who blew it?
2: I know. I'm like, who did blow it?
1: Think about the most painful way to lose that happened this weekend.
2: Shoot.
1: Brazil.
2: Oh, the Cowboys. Yeah.
1: The Cowboys only punted the ball 5 times. Surprised me. What really surprises me is who is number 1 by a pretty significant margin. 18 punts.
2: Well, the Titans up there?
1: The Titans are 2nd with 16.
2: Okay.
1: That makes sense to me.
2: So
8: the Jets,
1: the number 1 team. Nope, the Jets are 10th with 13 punts.
2: Okay.
8: Oh, there's a lot with a lot.
1: One team has 18. I would never have
2: guessed. Is it the Steelers?
1: It is not.
2: Okay.
1: The Steelers are also 13. The Texans.
8: I'm trying to guess like because you said you would have never expected this, so I'm trying to guess like mid teams.
1: You're thinking too logically.
8: Okay.
2: You're thinking logically.
1: With how this team has been playing, why would they be there?
2: Oh, gosh. The Browns?
1: No, the Browns are tied at 12.
8: 12. Wow. So like a team that's been playing pretty well. So like the Jags?
1: Not the Jags. The Jags are, please hold.
2: Please hold.
1: Please hold.
2: Because they've been good usually. I mean, offensively.
8: I'm trying to figure out if they're good.
1: The Jags are pretty close to the bottom. Only 9 punts. Also, only 9 punts, the Miami Dolphins.
8: Oh.
2: Okay. What?
1: Right?
8: They're turning the ball over. They're just turning the ball over.
2: They're turning the ball over. You're right.
1: Exactly.
2: I mean, this is weird.
1: As soon as I give you a hint, it'll give it away completely. But
8: I think someone in chat said something that I think it might be them, but I'm not going to say it because I don't want to guess it.
1: I will cut it in half for you. It's in the NFC.
2: The Packers?
1: Not the Packers.
8: That was my guess from chat.
2: Okay.
8: That I thought was...
1: You are getting closer. Not the Packers.
2: Oh, the Vikings?
1: The Packers are 5th with 14 punts. The 3-0 Minnesota Vikings punted the ball 18 times.
2: Because really, it's their defense winning these games for them. That's what's going on.
1: Crazy to
2: me. That's wild.
1: You're 3-0, and you're that, like, the next 3-0 team.
2: Huh.
1: The Las Vegas Raiders have punted the ball 12 times. That's the next 3-0 team at 15. They're like almost dead center, dead middle.
2: That's wild.
1: And then, yeah, Kansas City, San Francisco, Buffalo, all at the bottom.
2: Who are the Vikings playing this week, by the way? Because they are 3-0, which I did not think would happen to start
1: the Vikings this week. Oh.
2: Yeah.
1: They're home versus the Dolphins.
2: Oh, geez. So
1: 4-0, baby.
2: They're going to get past this one.
1: They're going to be 4-0. The Raiders are going to be 4-0.
2: Oh, look at that. Speaking it into existence.
1: What did I say? I got to be obnoxious now before my...
2: Raiders taking down the Chiefs there.
1: Before my heart is broken.
11: Raiders!
1: I might not be able to do that if the Raiders beat the Chiefs. If the Raiders beat the Chiefs and come in here 4-0, like, what do I do? I don't know how to operate.
2: He's going to be, like, running around this room the whole entire 4 hours.
1: I don't
2: hours.
1: Know what I'm going to do. Like, I don't know how I'm on cloud nine and the Kings are playing the Lakers that night.
2: Right.
1: It's like the best day ever.
2: That will be kind of fun.
1: We'll see.
2: Not going to lie.
1: The Buffalo Bills.
2: Want to see it happen.
1: So the Buffalo Bills have home against Drake May and the New England Patriots.
2: Okay.
1: They're obviously coming off a win over the Chargers.
2: Oof,
1: although that game got a little spooky for them. They beat the Chargers, but
2: it was closer. For a minute I thought that Herbert and company were going to pull it off. It's
1: closer, I think, than they wanted.
2: Herbert.
1: Well, we're guaranteed to lose one 4-0 team. I'm moving past that. We're guaranteed to lose one 3-0 team.
2: Okay.
1: One perfect team. Well, because either the Raiders or the Chiefs are going to lose.
2: Oh, because they're both playing each other. Duh.
1: So are the rest of the teams going to, like, the Bills should win. The Vikings should 1,000% beat the Dolphins.
8: The Bills almost lost. Like, we're talking about the Bills.
2: At their place. Their place.
8: I don't understand how they didn't drop more in, like, power rankings.
1: The Patriots suck, though.
8: Yeah, but what? Like...
2: Oh, we've seen crazier things, though. This is where Mike Vrabel teams are their best. Believe me, when their backs are against the wall and they are looking at to be the underdog, I'm telling you, this is where his teams are the best. Who are the 0-3 teams right now? Houston Texans.
1: Texans are.
2: The Titans.
1: Titans are. Bucks are. Tampa Bay
2: Buccaneers
1: are.
2: Oh, that's right.
1: Are.
2: And they've got like a third string quarterback coming in.
1: The Chargers are.
2: Oh, that's right. Okay.
1: And the Dolphins.
2: All right. So who's going to win this weekend out of those if there was going to be one?
1: It's not going to be the Dolphins. I can tell you that.
2: I think it's the Texans. Who are they playing?
1: The Texans play the Cowboys.
2: Oy.
1: That's an L.
2: Probably. I don't know. I think they could still be a win.
1: What do the Titans have this week?
2: The Titans have the Ravens. That's not happening.
1: Yikes.
2: They're going up against Derrick Henry.
1: So they're going to still be... So the Chargers have the Bills. I think... who are the Buccaneers? The Buccaneers might be our only hope. The Buccaneers have the Packers.
2: No, they have like some third string... No, they've got like some no-name quarterback coming in who just came in and said he gauges the temperature of the room of how he sets the tone. Bailing something. They'd be bailing on him. He ain't getting it done.
1: You need to stop. You need to stop. It is not your two-minute drill segment. Stop it. There's a time and place. You have 15 minutes to do that crap. No more. Kayla's two-minute drill is next right here on Set Down
2: Sports. Yes.
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3: It's time for the two-minute drill. Kayla Anderson has the ball, and she's taking us around the world of football. It's Kayla's two-minute drill on Matt and Kayla.
1: I would like to say you've used your pun quota for the day.
2: That's just saying you're burning me in the brain.
1: I would like to say you've done enough.
2: Why? It's just not something I planned.
1: Straight NFL news.
2: It just comes to me.
1: I'm the dad. I get to do the dad jokes. Stay in your lane.
2: Oh, my gosh.
1: All right, it's time for Kayla's two-minute drill. Kayla, what's happening in the NFL?
2: Let's get it started. All right, let me just make sure I got it up here. Because yesterday I clicked out on all my stuff, so I got to make sure I have everything up here. Oh, here we go. All right, we are ready to roll in the two-minute drill, and we start by this. New CB in the Big D. Yeah, baby. All right, so.
1: L-M-N-O-P.
2: Exactly. Remember we were just talking about this guy by the name of Joey Porter Jr. a couple weeks ago and how he didn't have a new deal in Pittsburgh yet, what was going to happen with him. He's coming back from that back injury. Well, after this contract standoff and lingering back issues, Pittsburgh Steelers cornerback Joey Porter Jr. is going to them Dallas Cowboys, baby. Mm. Leave it up to Jerry Jones to have to scramble and do something because his defense sucks and he still can't repair it because he traded away Micah Parsons a couple years ago or whatever it is at this point.
1: It's almost like that was dumb.
2: I know, right? Now he's just trying to make up for it. Well, they traded Porter to the Cowboys for a 2027 sixth-round pick and a 2028 second rounder. They don't even know quite yet if he's going to play right away because he still has the back stuff. What are we laughing at, folks?
1: I read ahead.
2: What are we laughing at?
1: I read ahead.
2: Do not run. You cannot do that. Because part of this is you've got to respond to the actual news that I'm bringing to the table.
1: Sorry.
8: Probably listen to about 30% of what you're saying.
2: He never does. He never does.
1: I'm a child.
2: But in all seriousness, I laugh at this because I get it. Like, you're trying to fix this defense. But isn't that the problem, Jerry? You've made all these dumb decisions to get the defense where it is to this point. Mm-hmm. You have a good enough offense, but you're still trying to repair what you did by trading Micah Parsons. And I don't know if a cornerback actually helps you in stopping the run.
1: No. Listen, we've talked about the stubbornness of prominent figures in the NFL, primarily in the Niners organization, especially with Kyle Shanahan. There is no one more stubborn and committed to, I absolutely refuse to acknowledge that I'm the problem, than Jerry Jones.
2: Right.
1: And constantly, like, you've got, the Cowboys have so much freaking talent and offensively are more than capable of making a deep playoff run. But they continuously just refuse to address all of the defensive issues on that team to the point where they're giving up a throw from Lamar Jackson to put them into field goal range with 1 second left in Rio. Like, that should never, ever happen. Mm-mm. The one thing you can't do is give up a chunk yardage play there.
2: And now what they're doing all week long, because this is what we do with the Dallas Cowboys, they're trying to just make arguments. Is it the offense's fault? Is it the defense's fault? Is it the offense's fault that they lost that game?
1: No.
2: And all they do is keep going back. And it's like, it's Jerry Jones' fault. Okay?
1: That's true.
2: Let's just make it a simple answer. All right. Let's move on here before I get too heated about Jerry Jones. Not making excuses. Thank you. All right.
1: Low bar, Anthony. Low bar.
2: I thought that was brilliant.
8: That's pretty good.
2: No, was really good, man. Quarterback Drake May said on Wednesday that the physical condition of his right shoulder has not affected his throwing ability. Instead, he is highlighting the need to make better decisions to reverse the early season struggles. The problem with Drake May this year, guys, is obviously he's been losing confidence, but he's been turning the ball over at an alarming rate, and he has completed 63.8% of his passes with those six interceptions. Oh, yeah, add to that a lost fumble, and then he's only had one tutty, like we've said. So I think, like, he can turn it around, guys.
1: Absolutely.
2: But I do wonder if that shoulder is a part of it. I really do wonder.
1: I don't believe that Drake May's season last year was a fluke in the sense that he's not capable of doing that again. But it was obviously so much success.
2: I know.
1: I keep looking at it and it makes me laugh.
8: It is crazy.
2: I thought about this one for a while.
1: Drake May was on such a meteoric rise last year, and he played incredible.
2: He got a lot of praise, Matt.
1: I'm always wary of players after massive seasons like that, because going into the year, you're looking at people's quarterback lists, and it's Drake May up there with Josh Allen and Patrick Mahomes. I'm like, no.
2: Yeah.
1: No, he's not there yet. He has to be consistent. And here we are again. Like, I think I think the pressure and the weight of expectations, in addition to the shoulder, gets to a lot of these young quarterbacks.
2: I think so, too. Yeah, and he's going to go take on the Bills, where you're going to feel even more pressure because you look over to the other sideline and see what Josh Allen's doing.
1: Yeah. And you're going to want to try and, like, it's keep tough. Up, and you can't.
2: All right. Stick with me, guys, on this one.
1: Horrendous.
2: This is so fun. This one goes back to a little fairy tale I loved growing up. Goldilocks and the Three Bears. But I have named this one Ben and the Three Bears. Thank you. Bears head coach Ben Johnson said he knows the, quote, direction the team will go at with quarterback this week, but won't publicly declare a starter yet. So, who will be just right? Caleb Williams?
1: Shut up.
2: Case Keenum? Or Tyson Bagent?
8: I was going to buzzer this one, but the delivery made it good.
2: Right? It's all about the delivery. Ben and the Three Bears.
1: We are redoing our studio. They're redoing our studio.
2: What?
1: I cannot freaking wait to not face Anthony's direction anymore. I can't wait.
8: This is going to be awkward. You guys are going to look at me.
1: This is the bane of my existence, because you say these things, and this man is creasing right in my eyesight, making eye contact with me. I hate it. I hate it.
2: In all seriousness, guys, who do you think they go with? I think they go with Case Keenum.
1: Yeah, they go with Case Keenum after his win. Absolutely.
2: Because obviously he knows how to operate the system. They've got just Ben Johnson, boy genius over here, calling the plays, like Kyle Shanahan, making it easy. Anybody can work in this system, I guess, right now. I think also Caleb's not coming back for at least another week. And Tyson Bagent, it's like, I get they like him, but Case just had a great game.
1: So Ben is Goldilocks in this scenario?
2: Yeah.
1: Can we admit Goldilocks is a horrible person?
2: What happened? I can't.
1: Just breaking into some house.
2: Oh, I would totally do that.
1: Eating all their food.
2: You gotta
1: getting
2: survive,
1: in their beds,
2: man.
1: And stuff.
2: You gotta survive.
8: The metaphor.
2: Goldilocks had no home.
1: Also, Bears, lock your door. How about that? Get a home security system.
2: That's true. You might need that out in the world today.
8: Yeah.
2: All right, finally.
1: Thanks, Anthony. Yeah.
8: Yeah, man. Yeah.
2: Enjoying these puns, baby.
8: I'm ready for this one.
2: All right. Yeah, you are ready. I mean, literally.
1: Oh, come on.
2: Maybe I should say it to you. Brace yourself.
8: This one's
2: right.
8: Kind of mean. This one's...
2: Well, this I'm not trying to be
1: brace.
2: Mean, guys.
1: Really?
2: Yeah.
8: It's funny, though.
2: Washington Commanders quarterback Jaden Daniels said He doesn't have any concern about potentially re-injuring his dislocated left elbow once he returns to playing. By the way, we got to make sure we know when that is. We don't know yet if it will be this weekend. That's what the brace is for, he said. If I had concern, I would have gotten the surgery. I don't know if that's true. I think you're trying to play hero in this matter, sure. But to each is your own. It looks like Marcus Mariota will play this weekend, but when he is back, he's going to wear the brace. I'm curious to watch that. Like, I know it's, you know, a lot of players do this, but he's such a mobile quarterback, and he's so slight, you guys. Mm-hmm. I worry about this guy.
1: They're coming off of a victory. The Commanders are coming off of a victory against the Seahawks
2: without
1: him.
2: It's a big win.
1: They have the Colts, who are vulnerable, to say the least. I would put the Commanders and the Colts on probably a similar tier.
2: Uh-huh.
1: But I think after a win against the Seahawks, you can beat the Colts and save Jaden Daniels another week to get right before you play the Giants. Or even give them two more weeks against the Colts and Giants, because then you take on the 49ers, followed by the Eagles, followed by the Rams. So have that be your target, Jaden Daniels. Get right for those games if you can come back at all.
2: Yeah, I think Marcus can do the job for the time being.
1: Yeah, he's more than capable.
2: That's your two-minute drill.
1: Thank God.
2: I think, like, Matt gets high anxiety in this segment because he's
8: Did
2: so...
8: Did you like any of those?
1: No. Ben in the Three Bears, when I read it, I didn't even need the context. I just was gone.
8: That's the one? I thought that you were laughing at Brace Yourself.
1: No, I was not laughing at Brace Yourself.
2: These are so good.
8: I was laughing at Brace Yourself.
2: Sorry, but, like... I do say, like, when I'm working on these, I take great pride in it.
1: I'm not saying that...
2: And sometimes it takes me longer than you think, because it is hard sometimes to come up with something creative.
1: A lot of it's jealousy, because it's like, oh, that's good. I wish I had done that. But what pisses me off the most is him.
2: I know.
1: That's what bothers me. Like, your jokes are fine. This dude's creasing. And when I say
8: no
1: anything...
8: No fun at work for Matt. I'm not allowed to have fun at work.
1: No, that's not it. Just have fun with me, too.
8: I also have fun. God. It's just you don't have a segment where you tell jokes.
1: I will tell a joke, and I'll turn and Anthony's on the phone. I'm like, damn it.
2: Well, hey, Matt, we do have to come up with a new Kings segment during the week.
8: You want to make Kings jokes?
2: Well, that might not be good.
1: What does it have to do with, like, Jester? The court jester. It's just me joking about, hey.
2: I know, right?
1: What do you get when Ben Simmons shoots a three? Right? An air ball.
2: Right. Oh, we do have
1: Thank you.
2: We have a good one coming up from him, though. We have a good little thing he said. That's
1: oh,
2: funny.
1: Yes. Well, Ben Simmons did drop a line, that's for sure. That'll some much-needed comedic relief for some of the stuff that's been happening this week. We'll hear from Ben Simmons. We'll hear from DeMontis Sabonis. And we'll hear from Doug Christie from day three of training camp next on Sactown Sports.
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12: Tortilla Jackson in the comment section called me Furious George, and I haven't recovered.
13: I was literally rolling.
12: I have not recovered.
13: In the break. And Matt's like, after I start laughing, Matt gets on his keyboard.
12: Yeah, I'll ban him. I'll ban him.
13: He's like, what are your last words, Tortilla?
12: Well, he complimented me, and then he said he could stay.
13: He said, bribery, I'm not above bribery.
12: Yeah, just compliment me and you can stick around.
13: Exactly. We all need a little love in our life, people.
12: Yeah.
13: That's what I will say out there.
12: Also,
13: give people a little love sometimes.
12: New power rankings of why 2-Minute Drill is the bane of my existence. Number 3, Kayla's puns. Number 2, Anthony's reaction to Kayla's puns. Number 1, Patrick Tyler.
13: Yes, Patrick!
12: His reactions to Kayla's puns.
13: Sometimes I need a little love in my life. You know, just people just giving me a little credit.
12: I'll ban him.
13: Goes a long way.
12: I'll ban him.
13: I'll take all your happiness away,
12: Kayla. I'll ban everyone.
13: Everybody.
12: It'll just be me.
13: Yeah.
12: Hey, man. Full dictatorship. Why not?
13: Yeah.
12: Why not? Everyone thought Kayla would be the first one to snap. Oh, no.
13: I know.
12: No,
13: oh,
12: it's
13: yeah,
12: me.
13: Matt's on the path.
2: He's going to slowly start making the font on Kayla smaller.
13: Yeah,
2: on it
13: exactly.
2: Until it's invisible.
13: It's the match show.
12: Matt and...
13: Yeah.
2: Yeah.
13: It's the Matt show and starring Kayla.
12: Kimberly's still got my back though, right, Kimberly? Friends forever?
13: Kimberly is
12: your Chargers
13: a very
12: suck.
13: Nice person. Hey!
12: Sorry, I lashed out.
13: She,
12: that was wrong. I lashed out.
13: She actually finally got on the banned beer train.
12: Oh, I was like, what does that mean?
13: I also just came up with that last minute.
12: Banned beer. What is this? The what is it called? What was that called? The
2: Prohibition.
12: Prohibition?
13: Yeah, banned beer.
12: Madison beer.
13: I think they should make shirts. I'd wear it at the game that says banned beer.
2: You think she's the problem?
13: Yes, I said that when they went in their little tea party in practice. I said that was going to be a problem.
2: Wasn't
13: Go
2: that
13: back
2: like
13: and
2: pushed
13: the
2: by the NFL though? I saw
13: yes.
2: that they, there was
13: of
2: a bunch of like,
12: of course they love their power.
13: Because they're influencers.
2: Yeah.
13: Get out of here with that.
12: So the Chargers are 0-3 because of Madison
13: yes.
12: Beer
13: and her tea party with Justin during training camps. Oh, let's have a little tea. Little did she.
12: Didn't like that at all.
13: Little did she know. She was going to ruin his football career.
12: Kimberly, I'm sorry. I lashed out. That was an anger that wasn't directed at you. Sorry. Sorry. It's a defense mechanism, okay? Sorry.
13: Oh, goodness.
12: Before we talk about day 3 of Sacramento Kings training camp, let's get to Raider Ted calling in. What up, Raider Ted? My guy, Raider Ed.
14: Hey, I haven't called to gloat, you know.
12: Why?
14: I've been very patient.
12: Come on, gloat patient. Away. 3-0, baby. Let's go.
14: Exactly. So why did Tortilla Jackson call you
12: Furious George? Because Kayla put together a really good segment, and Anthony loves it, and it makes me sad that Anthony loves it more than he loves me, so I lash out in anger. That's what it is.
14: Okay, because I was running an errand. I want to make sure it wasn't about the Raiders.
12: No, I'm the center of the universe. That's just how it works. just me being a drama king. That's what I do.
14: Anyway, so I'll try to be fast. I you know, the good stuff I'll start with, and then I'm going to have a gripe. So the good stuff is N'Kobe Dean
12: yes.
14: as a linebacker. Mm-hmm. I've been waiting for something like that for 20 years.
12: Yes.
14: You know, at least 10, but more likely 20, since we've had somebody that could actually hit and bring people down in the backfield and mm-hmm. make plays all over the field. And the other stuff, you know, the rookie masses that's making the interceptions, a lot of them have been fortuitous because the pressure was by the D-line and he got, you know, but it sometimes pop flies are the easiest ones to drop when you're playing cornerback. So mm-hmm. I'm just really happy that they all look organized and Kubiak has been great. Mm-hmm. And it's something to be fired up about. Even if we semi collapse and lose, you know, go 2-5 or something like that, it's not going to destroy because I know we've got the rookie waiting in the wings.
12: Right.
14: And, you know, Cousins has looked great. You know, other than the first two picks in the first game, mm-hmm. he's looked so solid and like he knows what decisions and, you know, he can't move. You know, he can't scramble. So it's the fact that he's doing this and just relying on protection, it's just been great. But, and there's so much more I could say. I'm just really, really excited. But this comes to the bad part. This is why I've always had so many problems with Niner fans. You know, first it was the geographic rivalry. And the coverage by the B back in the day, just always being pro Niner
12: right.
14: and us never getting any respect.
12: Right.
14: But moving off of that, when the Fox and CBS cross pollination started happening and it didn't used to be NFC, AFC the way it used to be, You know, and then, you know, that started being a problem.
12: Yep.
14: And now, you know, we're getting blacked out. Yeah, we went to Nevada and all that stuff. And so they're blacking us out and trying to force the chargers on us at times. And it's just so painful. But now, not only that, they always used to put the Niners at 10 a.m. and us at 1 p.m. Right. and vice versa. Now they're not even doing that anymore. So now we're on the same network this Sunday. We're playing the Chiefs in what would otherwise be a national game. And they're putting the Niners against the Broncos in the same time, same network. So we can't watch them unless you have to go out and buy a Sunday ticket. And it just, you know, it's like, can't we just enjoy the 3-0 start and watch them play a big game without having to have it ruined by the league or the Niners?
12: Amen, Raider Ted. Raider Ted's preaching.
13: Wow.
12: They're all against us. The world's against us, Raider Ted, but we're going to be 4-0 for a reason.
14: If it's not the referees, it's the greedy league, and it's the Niners, and it's everybody.
12: Amen.
14: So that's it.
12: Love
14: I'm
12: you,
14: happy
12: Raider Ted.
14: And I'm pissed. But that's my check-in at 3-0.
12: Appreciate it, Raider Ted. We'll celebrate together 4-0 on Monday, all right?
14: I hope so.
12: Appreciate it. Good to hear from you.
13: He is excited indeed. He's
2: careful not to jinx. You said, I hope so.
12: It's true. I'll do it for him. Mm-hmm. I'll be the obnoxious.
2: It'll be your fault.
12: Sure. I know. Whatever. I'll take it.
13: I'm the problem.
12: Definitely me, not Patrick Mahomes. It is true, though. It is a bummer for Raider fans here that damn Niners in our way.
13: I get that.
12: And I have to behave myself. I'm going to be covering the Niner game.
13: Yeah, you are.
12: In the press room.
13: And watching the
12: Niner game while like sweating bullets watching the Raiders play the Chiefs. Yeah. You know, the struggles of the job.
13: I know.
12: Somebody's got to do it.
13: What's funny, too, is if people, we've said it on the show, too, but when you cover a game and you're in this big press box, it's really sterile up there. Like, nobody talks, really. Mm-hmm. I mean, and if you do, you have to kind of keep it low.
12: It's a library.
13: So when you're watching something, too, and just kind of keeping track of other stuff, it is hard sometimes because you have to make sure you don't, like, come out and have some random yell or, hey, or, ooh, you know, mm-hmm. because you're literally there to work. It's so hard to do sometimes.
12: So checking in on day 3 of Sacramento Kings training camp, the media walked into a team 3-point shooting drill on all 4 baskets. There's 2 courts parallel to each other in the Kings practice facility. On all 4 baskets, different groups of the team were essentially shooting top of the arc threes, receiving passes, and each taking a 3 themselves, which makes sense. We know Doug Christie has a major point of emphasis on improving as a 3-point shooting team. The Kings were dead last in 3-point attempts, second to last in 3-point shooting percentage last year. They just, in the modern NBA, you cannot survive that way. So it's not surprising to see a drill that's focusing on everybody on the team, everybody shooting threes. You can go and check out James Hamm posted a video of

0: from a few members of the Kings and Doug Christie. Let's hear first from Ben Simmons, who spoke after day three of Sacramento Kings training camp today.
1: This situation in a few days and you're into camp.
2: Yeah, it's been great. Obviously, we have a young team. So it's all about learning and making the most out of these days and these sessions that we have before we get started.
3: How have you been able to get acclimated with your new teammates and a new facility and new everything?
2: How can I? I'm coming to work hard, play the game I know how to play, communicate and just lead how I know how to. So it's been good. We're locked in and focused.
4: Be honest about taking time off. How is your body feeling after a couple of days?
2: Yeah, the best part is I just got normal soreness now, so which is the best feeling in the world. Just being able to come out here and compete every day and have that, general soreness is a good thing. But I feel great.
5: How's it sort of just being back in an NBA environment these first couple of days? Just kind of does it, I guess, just what are the things that it feels like for you just to be back in this position?
2: Just being here, just coming into work every day, doing what I love and be able to, play the game with these guys.
6: What's been your
5: challenges for you adapting to this new circumstance, and just this new surroundings? Like, is there any hurdle for you that you have to kind of get over in anything?
2: I think I've been through a lot, but this is, I get to, come in and compete now, so I'm just grateful to be here.
6: What's your initial kind of reaction to maybe Doug's style, the way he handles the group? What is your
2: I love it. I think he's a people-first guy. He really cares about us, and I think the basketball aspect is what it is. Like, he expects everybody to come in here focused, locked in where we have to come into work. So, he's been great.
7: We've been seeing you shooting threes at least the past couple of days. It seemed like you've been really working on that. Can you talk a little bit about that?
2: Repetition. I airball one, and one of y'all posted it. I get my shots up, put work in. Just is what it is.
4: Ben, being back in the building around a team, how much did you miss that, the camaraderie that you get with a team?
2: I love it. There's nothing like it. We have 82 games. We're going to spend a lot of time with each other, probably more than we get to with our family during the season. So this is our family right here, and it's important.
6: What's been their messaging to you on the role that they expect you to play?
2: Be me. Be me. Literally, that's it. Be me. Don't defer and just, create and be myself.
6: Stylistically, what have you thought of the offense they've been emphasizing and how you've been into it?
2: I think it's great. We want to run. Pace is tough to guard. So if we can get stops on defense and be great on the defensive end, we can get out and run.
5: Is there someone that, as a teammate, maybe competing against them one way, but being a teammate with them is kind of impressed you most, or, being around them for a couple weeks here that might...
2: But everyone's been great. Everyone's been great. Like, we got a good team, good camaraderie. I think guys are enjoying playing with each other. It's a good locker room. So, yeah.
7: What do you think about Malik?
2: He's great. What do I think about Malik? No, he's great. He's awesome. He comes in here, he leads. He's putting his work in. So he's a vet. I know him for a long time, but he's great.
4: How has that been playing with him with sort of the second unit group and how you guys both kind of share the point guard duties?
2: It's good. Hopefully we can just get the ball and go. Ideally, just get, be great on the defensive end. But there's a few guys that, who can bring the ball up and that we all trust with the ball and to make the right decision. So, it's good playing with him.
5: I imagine there's still probably an element of unknown in terms of how, what this season holds and all that kind of stuff. But do you feel like you know what to expect from a role standpoint with this team yet? Or is that still a little bit down the road?
2: I'm just going to come in and do my job, play hard, and do what I need to do, but everything else will handle itself.
6: You're known as a really good defender. Where do you feel like you're at on that end when it comes to your switchability?
2: I'm getting there. I've been away from the game for a year, so I haven't had to guard, the top guys. But I'll get there. I'm working every day and pushing myself to get there.
5: A team of younger guys, do you feel like as one of the few veterans, do you feel comfortable using your voice, talking?
2: Yeah, of course.
5: Everything?
2: Oh, hell yeah. Yeah, for sure. Yeah.
5: Anything? What are the things you try to say?
2: It's just things. If I see things on the court, or I can help guys out. Just the details of the game. There's a lot of things that when you come in as a rookie or a younger guy that you just don't know. So it's just trying to expedite the younger guys' learning and decision makings.
0: Great stuff there from
8: good stuff.
0: One of the newest Sacramento Kings, Ben Simmons, who certainly took exception to a certain video.
8: Yes, he did.
0: there's a couple things that I take away from that. The first one is

0: talked about like playing defense, and he's been away from the game for years, so getting back into the flow of playing defense. I would love to either, if I were there, I would want to ask him about how much opportunity he's gotten to defend multiple positions. Like, has he gotten an opportunity to try and stay in front of and work against a Darius Acuff Jr.?
1: Yeah.
0: Is he at times going mano-a-mano with the DeMontis Sabonis? Because I'd imagine Ben is playing primarily with the second unit.
1: Sure.
0: I think that's what makes the most sense.
1: What about last night? You think they did?
0: Oh, I'm sure. Yeah. I'm sure. I'm hoping, as we're going to hear from DeMontis Sabonis and Doug Christie here in just a second, I'm hoping at least Doug gives us a little bit of insight on what the second part of practice yesterday. It sounded like last night was really about scrimmaging, playing hard, and kind of going after each other a little bit. So maybe we'll get some insight on that. We'll get to Doug Christie in just a second. Why don't we hear from DeMontis Sabonis now after day three of Kings training camp?
2: We have a couple of two-a-days this week, going at it pretty hard, and it's fun. It's been a lot of fun.
3: How is the competition?
2: Good. It's awesome. You know, I'm trying to get back in rhythm, you know, and play with the guys. And it's been a lot of fun. You know, coaches have been doing a great job, and we've been pushing ourselves.
3: What have been your thoughts on the team updates that were here playing so much last year?
2: They're doing amazing. You know, like I said the other day in my media day, they impress me every day. They put in the work, they listen, and then they actually apply it to the game.
4: When you're, you know, just in a couple of days, a couple of new faces, a couple of new players, trying to find that rhythm, what's the most important thing for you as you try to get
2: that? For me, basically, just to come out, you know, and understand the new guys, get my rhythm back, you know, that game rhythm. You know, I've been away for 8 months, so just very, very happy to be back on the court.
4: Do you feel like it's there? Or do you feel like you're
2: Oh, yeah, of course. It doesn't go away.
3: Understanding the new guys, Darius being one of those main additions, what have you learned about his game and how you can make his life easier?
2: He's just very poised, you know, makes the right read, you know, can pass, can shoot it, you know, so the more I can get him open and make it easier for him, it's going to be better for all of them.
5: Is there anything that feels sort of different about this camp versus others that you've experienced with this group?
2: Just a lot more communication, you know, things are getting dealt right at the moment. You know, if someone's understand something, we're gonna go and just nip it in the bud.
5: Is there still things that feel like, okay, I haven't trusted yet, I haven't experienced that yet?
2: No, I've passed that point, you know, with my knee. You know, I got cleared in August, so I feel good to go.
6: No, Mas, you're always concerned about, you know, that point guard position, you know, and how important is it, you know, to make Darius comfortable, you know, with his position, you know, as young as he is, and being a professional?
2: It's very important, you know. It's the head of the snake, you know. He has a high IQ. He can shoot the ball very well, and he makes good reads and passes. So, you know, it's his job, Ben's job, to set the table on the team and make sure we get into everything coach wants.
6: Did he ask you questions and things like that about how you feel?
2: Yeah, he's been great all training camp and summer, you know. So I'm just excited for him.
3: You guys are a lot longer, bigger, right? Younger also. Are you seeing the benefits of that early on this camp?
2: For sure. I definitely see it, you know, especially on the defensive end. You know, guys are flying around, putting in extra energy, you know. So it's been a lot of fun.
3: Stylistically, how different does the offense feel this year? Obviously, there was a lot of injuries last year, but is there different points of emphasis?
2: So far, it's day two, you know, there's a lot of things that are similar. Some things are a little bit different, you know, but it's all just trying to get out the best of every individual on the team.
3: Is there a lot of emphasis on that DHO game?
2: Yeah, of course, you know, bigs are going to be playing that game, trying to get our guards open to use their talent.
3: Thanks, everyone.
7: Thank you, guys.
0: Good stuff there from DeMontis Sabonis. He's very quick and concise with his answers.
1: Yeah, he is.
0: You heard there at the end, an emphasis on the DHO game for all the bigs, doing what they can to get the guards open. He talked a lot about Darius Acuff Jr. He's been making all the right reads. I thought it was good for Domas to kind of take the expectation upon himself. Like, it's my job to get him open. And the more that I can get him open and get him the ball, the better. So this is an area where, again, it could just be media speak, if that's what you want to dismiss it as. But that's, to me, that's what being a professional is for DeMontis Sabonis. That is what doing your job is, being bought into what you're doing. I think it would be beneath DeMontis Sabonis for the Kings to say, while you're here, your job is to make Darius Acuff Jr. as like look as good as possible and as comfortable as possible. To simply ask him to do that, I think it would be disrespectful, because Sabonis offers more than that.
1: Mm-hmm.
0: But certainly an element of why Sabonis is still here is to help Acuff. And Domas is very much bought into that based off of his comments.
1: And I think the thing that I love, and we'll probably hear from Doug here in a minute, is like with a lot of rookie guards, you come in here and you're like, okay, you're a high pick. You expect them to, you know, be able to do the work. But I think you know with Darius for a fact that this young man is going to do the work. Mm-hmm. Like, he's going to put in the time to try to make that as good as it can be, as fast as he can make it. And again, not saying it's going to be right out of the gates, but I think Demonis has got to love that.
0: Yep.
1: Knowing that the work ethic of this kid is definitely there. They just kind of have to get the reps in.
0: It's not a one-to-one comparison, mm-hmm. Darius Acuff Jr. to Domantas Sabonis Darius Acuff Jr. To De'Aaron Fox by any means. But I imagine there are elements of, even though towards the end it didn't seem like Sabonis and Fox were necessarily on the same page. On the floor, they still executed together, but there was, I won't call it a falling out, but there was definitely a disconnect that started happening in the locker room towards the end of the Beam team before Fox was traded. But I'm sure there's a lot of elements of what worked with De'Aaron and how Domas was able to get De'Aaron open and get De'Aaron to his spots and help him out more. I'm sure there's a lot of that Domas can pull from. But at the same time, I do believe that because of Acuff's shooting ability,
1: yeah,
0: I think Acuff will better utilize Sabonis more than Fox will. Fox did. I don't know if that makes sense, but De'Aaron was not the shooter that we believe Darius Acuff has the capability of being. And a lot of times De'Aaron wanted to kind of clear out and get to his spots and use his speed to either get to the rim or that pull-up mid-range jumper. Acuff can do the same thing, not at the speed of De'Aaron, but is certainly capable of getting downhill. But I think his three-point shooting ability and his quick shot will allow for more benefits from playing with Domantas Sabonis. I'm hopeful.
1: Yeah.
0: We'll see if it translates.
1: Yeah.
0: But
1: that's always the question, right?
0: That'd be one area where it's like, how can they improve upon what they've done before? Well, maybe the shooting element of Acuff will
1: help
0: Domas even open up even a new layer to what we saw with, because Domantas Sabonis was really good with the DHOs to Kevin Huerter, really good with the DHOs to Keegan Murray. Adding Darius Acuff into that mix, I would think would be seamless, with the exception of they just need to figure out how to play with each other.
1: Timing and all that stuff.
0: But,
1: yeah.
0: I mean, hey, Sabonis offers a lot. And I do like...
1: This has got to be fun for Darius.
0: I can imagine.
1: It really does. I think it's got to be a lot of fun.
0: I did appreciate, though, that when Brendan asked the DHO question there, that Sabonis said, like, all the bigs are doing this.
1: Yeah.
0: Like, Max is doing this. Yeah. Dylan's doing this. Now, Sabonis is the biggest between all of them.
1: Mm-hmm.
0: But we did see a two-man game developing between... Acuff and Cardwell in summer league and in Rico Hines gym runs. And while Maxime Reyneau, I felt, struggled in game two of the summer league in Las Vegas that he played in when they were trying to use him as Domantas Sabonis, he definitely struggled in that second game, but it was new to him.
1: That's the thing. He'd barely been practicing with those guys, especially with Acuff. That I think it would get better with time for sure.
0: Really quickly, before we go to break, let's hear from Sacramento Kings head coach Doug Christie after day three of training camp.
7: A lot of defensive intensity kind of being the focus. Is that kind of how you feel as well about it so far?
8: No, I think the vibe is totally different. This is very, very high-level, energetic. Their attention to detail, like they, you know, both of them were very similar, but these guys are just... They're owning everything. They are listening to transferring a lot of the things that we see, because a lot of times what you see is it'll happen in the drill, then it won't happen live, and we're seeing a lot of that early on.
9: You know, Malik mentioned yesterday that there feels like more of a buy-in from a lot of the guys that were here last year. They kind of get what you're putting down, of course, and I'm just curious, how validating is that for you, obviously going into year two, for you to see that message already being spoken?
8: You know, to be honest, it's not about me. It's a credit to them, to be honest. Like, the fact that they want to be good, they want to be coached, they're willing to take hard coaching, like, all of that stuff is more about the player. It's not about me.
10: Doug, how did last night's practice go?
8: I thought it was highly competitive. It was physical. I thought they got after it. They pushed each other. You know, there's a lot of cleanup that you're going to need, and we watched some films, but there was a lot of stuff, especially defensively, that spoke to the identity of physicality and protecting the paint, and a lot of really good things.
10: Do you think a lot of what you're teaching is translating to what you're seeing?
8: Yeah, I really think so. Like, when we're able to talk about a drill, we see it, whether it's working or not. You don't know until you get live. And then all of a sudden we get live and we're seeing the paint's there, the sink and feel is there, guys are rotating, multiple efforts are happening. You know, the last piece, and I talked to them today, is going to be communication. And that's always a difficult piece. You know, you want them to speak, you want them to talk, but we're going to put them through drills and exercises that require communication.
0: Well done by James Hamm there to ask about the joint practice last night, the second session. And love what Doug said. It was highly competitive. The guys got after each other. And then you heard him say that he was pleased with what he saw defensively, that it spoke to the identity that they're trying to build.
1: And then they're going to have one more. I heard Domas say that they were going to have like two.
0: I don't know if it's today. Maybe it's tomorrow. It would make sense to give him a break in between, but I don't know. We don't necessarily have clarity on that. But good stuff there from Doug Christie. You can listen to all three of those interviews again in their entirety on the Sacktown Sports YouTube channel, sacktownsports.com, as well as read articles from our great staff like Brendan Nunes, who are out there covering training camp in person. We'll take the break. When we come back, we got some updates on Brandon Cooks and Trent Williams for the 49ers, plus a WWE wrestler previews the Raiders versus Chiefs. That's next on Sacktown Sports.
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7: Christopher Lawton here with us talking about horror movies. That's funny. Apparently, I'm just dead wrong.
8: He called you out, and
7: I'm just dead wrong about Jaws.
8: I'm sorry.
7: Watching Jaws back, I think it looks terrible.
8: It's a freaking masterpiece, man. Freaking love that.
9: It's literally
8: movie.
9: Such a good look.
7: And my
9: movie
7: mom,
9: too.
7: My mom also hates that take because my mom saw it in theaters
8: of
7: when she was a kid,
8: did.
7: And she was terrified by it.
8: Yeah, that was her generation, big time. Sorry.
9: But it doesn't need to scare you like crazy right. For you to like them. Like you can
7: the
9: movie.
7: It's a lot of horror movies aren't that scary. Again, the whole slasher genre is horror, but it's not that scary. It's just slasher.
8: Mm-hmm.
7: But. Jaws, I don't judge because it's not that scary. Jaws, I judge because it just looks dumb.
8: But that's because it was made in the 80s or 70s,
7: exactly.
8: Excuse me.
7: Exactly.
8: That's
7: my
8: snobbiness. What they had to work with.
7: I'm being self-admitting
8: you
7: here.
8: You are.
7: It's snobbiness because it looks silly. It looks cheesy. It looks bad.
8: That Jaws still got me, though, man.
9: The dolly zoom where, it's going, when you can see it, it looks good still. I don't know. You're just talking about the shark?
7: Yes, the
9: You're
7: shark
9: You're just
7: looks,
9: talking about the shark.
8: I think the
9: movie
8: is,
9: looks
7: no,
9: good.
7: No, the movie is well shot. It just, the shark looks,
8: the
7: when
8: shark
7: you finally get
8: so
7: the reveal,
8: scary.
7: Oh my God, he's eating the boat, and it looks like a bath toy eating a Hot Wheels.
9: Yeah, but it's under,
8: yeah,
9: the water looks
8: water.
9: So, it's so good.
8: Imagine taping that. I'd be so scared.
9: It was a nightmare. Like, to do it, it was that like robot broke down so many times.
7: I would love to know how many like public beaches really suffered in terms of attendance after Jaws came out.
8: Especially on the East Coast, because that's where it's filmed.
7: All of Miami was just shut down for a few years.
8: Jeez. I think that was taped over in like Rhode Island.
7: Yeah, Ron Ultra, The Exorcist, made him laugh the first time he saw it. Me too.
9: But like, that's okay.
7: Of course it is.
9: It's still good.
7: Of course it is. The Exorcist is good.
8: Yeah, no, I have seen that.
7: I think The Exorcist is great. I just think Jaws looks dumb.
8: Oh, it does not look dumb.
7: I think it just looks silly when you have the big reveal and the shark's like, meh.
9: You got to watch The Thing. I want to hear your thoughts on that.
8: Metallic shark eats you.
9: It's all, you look up every movie ever.
7: I'm not looking up I'm just making, from 1982. Yes. I've never seen this.
9: It's so good, and it has like crazy practical effects. The Thing, it's by John Carpenter, the same guy who made it. Great reviews
7: on Rotten Tomatoes.
9: Yeah, it's like one of the best horror movies of all time, and it's not necessarily scary, it's like a paranoia thing, but there's like...
7: It's tension.
9: There's really good like practical effects in it, and I think that it stands up still. Like, I just watched it a week ago again, and it like, it's so... I don't know how they made it.
8: But that's kind of how The Shining is too, right? Like, there's just everything about it is so eerie. And like, everything, like, you're just, you just feel that movie.
7: The Shining is one of the greatest films ever made. Like, it's just so crazy. It can't be topped. It's just in that elite category of, even if it didn't hold up, it still would hold up because it transcended
8: film. It's just so weird, isn't it?
7: It's just one of those films. Like Lord of the Rings.
8: Yeah.
7: What? What are you laughing at?
9: I like how you rep what you like a lot.
8: Yeah.
7: I mean, it's tattooed up my entire arm.
8: Up your what?
7: My arm.
8: Oh.
7: Relax. I am getting a new tattoo on my legs. That is happening.
8: Wait, do you have any on your leg?
7: No.
8: Okay. Are you doing a leg sleeve?
7: No, not like a leg sleeve, but listen, I don't have the biggest canvas. Everything is very linear.
8: Yeah, but it's a long canvas. On
7: yes,
8: your leg.
7: Right, and there are not a lot of flagpoles in the Lord of the Rings or stuff like that. So I have a tattoo that I'm doing on my thigh, which is one of the more surface areas that I have. I have a tattoo going on my thigh pretty soon.
8: And can you not tell us what it is?
7: I can show you exactly what it is.
8: It's Lord of the Rings.
7: Of course it is.
8: Rings, of course.
7: I'm not getting anything else on my body except for Lord of the Rings.
8: Is it?
7: Would you
8: Would you ever have a big face of one of the characters on your back?
7: Not a big face, no.
9: Who would it be if you were to do it?
7: Well, my favorite character is Legolas. Which is the elf, Orlando Bloom.
9: Yeah.
8: Oh, okay.
7: He's my favorite character.
8: At least he's somewhat decent to look at.
9: What if you just had Gimli on your back?
7: John Rhys Davies is the best.
8: Wait, what if you had, what was the guy that looked like?
7: Gollum?
8: The former Sacramento Kings player.
7: Costa Cufus? Don't do this.
8: No,
7: leave
8: but what
7: Costa
8: did I say
7: alone.
8: Looked
7: yeah,
8: like?
7: You said you look like Gollum from Lord of the Rings. Don't do that. This
8: Will
7: is
8: you
7: what
8: get
7: I'm,
8: Gollum?
7: This is what I'm getting on my leg.
8: Ooh.
7: This is the Witch King of Angmar.
8: Oh, that's kind
7: of
8: cool.
7: And his Nazgul, which is the flying lizard serpent thing that he flies. Yeah.
8: Nice.
7: That's the biggest, most detailed tattoo I've ever gotten.
8: It's not bad. I was going to...
7: That's coming soon.
8: Growing up, when I don't know why, I wanted to get a tattoo of a dragon on my bicep. That did not go over
7: That'd
8: well
7: be cool.
8: With. No.
7: Johnny G said, Matt coming in with a full chest tattoo. No, absolutely not.
8: What about a neck tattoo?
7: Not if I want to get hired anywhere after this.
8: Very true.
7: But chest tattoo, chest is one of the worst places you could get. Hurts like hell. I've been told.
8: Well, I think guys are more likely to do that.
7: No comment. Yes. Like getting your sternum tattooed is like up there with like your foot.
8: No thanks.
7: It's up there with your foot. Like terrible. And I'm ankle. Like, I would not do well with like the back of my shoulders either.
8: Because ours are bony.
7: Well, that too. Yeah, that. But... a lot of nerves back there. So my shoulders would not. My shoulders and back would not do well either. So, but my arm, none of this hurt. Leg, kinda.
8: As long as it's not the bone.
7: Yeah. Well, getting the elbow done sucked.
8: That was not fun. That would be the hardest
7: part. That was not fun. What is fun is that one, Trent Williams, full participant at practice today.
8: Mm-hmm.
7: Yay.
8: Yes, let's go.
7: Need Trent Williams back. Number two, Brandon Cooks is indeed being elevated to the main roster. So Brandon Cooks will likely play for the 49ers this Sunday, which will be pretty cool.
8: Yeah, that'll
7: be
8: like a fun story to follow. Let him cook.
9: Nah.
7: Thank you. Thank you. You're done.
8: Why?
7: You're done.
8: Let me cook.
7: No, you get out the kitchen. Get out the kitchen, take a nap.
8: Okay, that took you way too long.
9: I was doing something.
7: He was busy.
8: Nah, just because you wanted to get your kicks off. What? I don't know.
7: I was wondering where that was going. Do you know who Seth Rollins is? You probably. I mean, when we played our WWE game.
8: I'm like, oh yes, I know who Seth Rollins is. He's been on ESPN when they've when they've kind of promoted some of their WWE.
7: So he's a huge football guy.
8: Yeah. Oh yeah. He does all those segments. Yeah.
7: Yeah, he's a huge football guy. Yep. Huge Chicago Bears fan.
8: Yep. I actually like him.
7: Chicago Bears fan.
8: I think he's good.
7: He is fantastic, and he previewed the 3-0 Chiefs versus the 3-0 Raiders. Mm-hmm. Here's what he had to say.
10: Oh, man, this one feels so good. I am so excited for this game. Look, I'm looking at the line right now, and it is insulting. It is insulting.
11: What is it? What is it?
10: It's 5.5 for Kansas City. I'm insulted if I'm a Raiders fan. This is not a fluke. This 3-0 Raiders start, this is not a fluke. This
7: Damn
10: is
7: right.
10: for real. This is a well-coached team. This is a well-led team on both sides of the football. Veteran presence, Kirk Cousins. Veteran presence, motivator, Max Crosby on the other side. This team feels like the Raiders of old. They want to come out and punch you in the mouth. We were talking about it at the AFC North.
11: This
10: rivalry is right up there, man. And I am excited. And you got the Chiefs back. Kenneth Walker playing out of his mind. Patrick Mahomes looked like he's almost 100%, if not 100%. Excited with Eric Bieniemy calling plays again. They look excited. I mean, this game has it all, man. And it's for first place in this division. I am so hyped for this, man. That package got me going, baby.
8: Look at that.
7: Hell Seth Seth Rollins.
8: And he's a Bears fan.
7: He is a diehard Bears fan.
8: Yeah, he's a diehard Bears fan. That's cool.
7: Is Whitey in there?
8: Yes, he is.
7: Take that, Whitey, with the CBS A-team. Yeah. Put the number one team on the Raiders and that we won't be able to watch.
8: Because they're going to get the A-team next week.
7: Who?
8: The Seahawks and Niners.
7: Yeah, they will.
8: They're going to get Brady.
7: Is that game on CBS?
8: No, it's actually going to be Fox, but they'll get Brady in them.
7: Seth Rollins knows ball.
8: He's actually really good. I've watched him on these segments when they were pumping up throughout the WWE season, and I thought he was really good when he was previewing some of those things.
7: Yeah.
8: And he's kind of just doing it for fun.
7: Yeah.
8: You know?
7: He just enjoys doing it.
8: Yeah. You know, he's great. Good stuff on there. I enjoy that.
7: Speaking of Whitey Gleason, Alan Stiles, the Drive Guys, will be joining us very, very soon here. Looking forward to...
8: We got to congratulate Whitey, by the way.
7: Oh, because of his Padres. Oh, great.
8: Yeah. Yeah.
7: I already said nice things about
8: playing
7: the Padres.
8: Ball right now.
7: Don't have to do it again.
8: Good ball.
7: They beat the Cubs.
8: Yeah. Moving on, baby.
7: All right. Well, if they beat, you know what? I will cheer for the Padres when they play the Dodgers, if they play the Dodgers.
8: Yeah. Speaking into existence.
7: Because who do they have?
8: I love that rivalry, by the way.
7: I forget. Who are they moving on now? Oh, Guardians.
8: Yeah.
7: No, that's White Sox. Brewers. They get the Wow.
8: That'll be fun. I'm kind of rooting for Pat, though.
7: Top-seeded Brewers.
8: Murphy.
7: Yeah.
8: Pat Murphy.
7: Brewers have had a fun run. I trust the Padres, I think, a little more than I trust the Brewers, though. Not going to lie to you.
8: And the Brewers always come up short. That's their big problem. Like, they have these phenomenal seasons. They've been putting it together, and then the playoffs, they just fall short.
7: So we have Braves and Phillies, game three, of course. Winner of that takes on the Dodgers.
8: Mm-hmm.
7: So between those two teams, the Dodgers, the Rays, Yankees, Padres, Brewers, Guardians, and White Sox.
8: Guardians and White Sox. God.
7: I think White Sox are probably the team that most people are rooting for, I would say, outside of if you have a rooting interest in this.
8: They're definitely a team that's, like you're saying, they've had a good season, but like they've been such a bad team for so long.
7: Are the White Sox a better story than Milwaukee?
8: Yeah, because Milwaukee's been here in the postseason for a minute.
7: Yeah, but they were really good this year.
8: The hump.
7: They were really good this year.
8: They have been good, man.
7: I'm rooting for Pat. I might lean Milwaukee over Chicago. I might do that.
8: Yeah, I'm rooting for Pat Murphy, so I'm going with Brewers.
7: All right, let's talk to the Padres man himself, Whitey Gleason. Alan Stiles joining us, too. It's Matt and Kayla on Sacktown Sports. Wrapping up with the Drive Guys next.
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7: Joined by the Drive Guys and Whitey Gleason in his San Diego t-shirt.
8: Is cool. It? You know, I put it on today because it's brown and the Browns are playing. I didn't even realize.
7: Oh, yeah. Oh, and the yellow for the Steelers,
8: too? Yeah.
9: That's really smart. Could be mistaken for a brown shirt.
8: Yeah,
9: for sure.
8: So you're right, though. Yeah, I guess it is a Padres
9: I guess
8: shirt.
9: Allen's repping the Carolina Panthers, maybe?
10: I'm repping myself.
7: I will say.
9: By the way, real quick, sorry.
7: Yeah, no, go for it.
9: I thought of Alan today because I walked in the garage and I looked down. I'm not joking, you guys. There was a little blood splatter. And I'm like, what is this?
7: Huh?
9: A dead lizard.
10: Wow.
9: Somebody stepped on him.
10: How does that happen?
9: And I felt so bad. I don't know.
10: Come on.
7: Because we learned you have a pet. What did you have?
9: Salamander.
8: Sally.
7: Yeah. Sally the salamander.
10: Dang.
9: Yeah, so Larry the lizard.
10: Pour some out for Larry.
9: Man. I know.
10: That's too bad.
9: I know. I was
10: They're
9: upset
10: quick
9: about
10: too.
9: That.
10: So I'm kind of questioning
9: it's
10: how that happened.
9: It's a little weird.
10: How that timing happened.
9: Mm-hmm.
10: Now we have a new case.
9: Yeah, we do.
8: Yeah. You said somebody stepped on the lizard.
10: I don't know.
8: No, you didn't.
10: Was it fresh?
9: I mean, it looked somewhat fresh. I would.
10: Okay. I'll have to get logs of who was in it.
9: I am an animal lover.
7: Check the footage.
9: Amphibian
8: lover. We're going to have to check the bottoms of people's shoes. Well, yeah.
7: You've said that there's a cat that wanders around your apartment.
9: No, this was in this garage downstairs.
10: This downstairs.
9: In that big garage. And it's like.
7: Oh, here?
9: Yeah.
7: Yes. Oh.
9: So I'm like, is there something in that garage that we don't know about?
10: Well, it is October.
9: Matt, did you cut?
10: Season.
9: I know.
7: Spooky time.
9: Some scary
7: maybe
9: times.
7: Maybe it's a decoration. You don't know. Could be fake.
10: It was real.
7: Oh.
9: It was.
7: Wait, you saw it?
9: Rest in peace, Larry.
10: I trust Kayla.
7: Oh. Yeah.
8: There's all kinds jokes. Of critters in this building. We'll leave it at that.
10: And spirits.
8: Yeah. Well,
9: oh, yeah,
8: supposedly.
9: That's right. It is Halloween with spirits here.
7: Our ghost hallway.
9: Mm-hmm.
8: I ain't never seen nothing in here.
9: Yeah.
10: I feel it. There's a presence.
7: Would you go ghost hunting?
10: What's hunting?
7: Walking
8: looking
7: around
8: for ghosts.
7: Walking around an abandoned spooky thing and talking to the air.
10: I think I'm cool. No, thank you.
8: I'm sure they have a haunted Sacramento tour, right?
9: Oh yeah. I bet. Yeah. I'm sure. I bet you there's a couple.
8: I don't know if this building's part of it.
10: Yeah, but there are a lot.
9: It would be a good one, though. Put a haunted house in here.
7: Would you do like Hollywood Horror Nights?
10: What does that entail?
7: That's going to Hollywood studios and going to the haunted houses.
10: Oh, I've done all those. Yeah. Six Flags does it. Okay. Yeah. Great America does it. Oh, yeah, I'd do those.
8: If you had to do a Kings-themed haunted house, what would you put in it? We actually did that years ago.
10: Don't get in trouble. Remember.
8: I think we actually had Harold Presley was one of the exhibits. He was like, okay, I'll do it.
10: I'm going to sit this one out.
7: I mean, it ends with Robert Ory's jump shot.
8: Yeah. That's scary.
7: Robert Ory just jumps out at you.
9: How
7: and
9: about
7: shoots
9: all
7: a
9: of
7: three.
9: Last season?
8: Woo.
7: Yeah.
10: Just a.
7: For me personally, I know how it starts. For me, it's a personalized.
8: With you, it's someone going, you don't.
9: I know.
7: Yeah. No, that's what I'm saying.
9: Seriously.
7: You walk in, and the first room is a press conference room.
8: Yeah.
9: Oh,
8: yeah.
7: And you sit down.
9: Scary.
7: And Russell Westbrook explodes out of the.
9: That's really funny. Well,
10: it's like an Interstellar when he's banging on. That's Matt looking at himself.
9: Yes.
10: No!
9: That'd actually be really good.
7: Ooh, a Kings-themed haunted house is fun.
9: No, that's really good.
10: No. Do you know me? What? No. No. No.
7: You enter one room. It's Ben Simmons shooting a three.
10: Oh, my God.
8: Wow.
7: We all saw it.
10: Whoa.
7: We all saw it.
10: Apparently.
7: So did Ben. Apparently Ben saw it, too.
10: Wow. Hmm. Whoa. From one to another, huh?
8: Man, would there be? I'm just asking. A hot mic room or?
9: Jeez Louise! Did you? Did you hear Simmons today?
8: I did.
9: Yeah,
8: that's what made me think.
10: Yeah. Can we? We can't even.
7: I don't think
10: we can't
9: say
10: that.
9: That
10: word,
9: that.
10: Right?
9: No, he had to beep it out.
8: You can say anything once on the radio.
9: That is true.
10: Yeah, those are old school rule. I don't know.
8: No, you'd say it once, and then that's it.
7: You're never saying it again. Oh, you can say it. You can say it.
10: No, I just didn't know. You know me. That's why I listen to Dave's show, to figure out where the line is.
9: That's very true.
10: A lot of this stuff.
9: Mm-hmm.
10: Wow. What else?
8: I don't know if that's advisable, but it seems to be working out for you so far.
9: Oh, Ron said Mike Brown hoisting the trophy.
10: Oh, that's a good one.
9: Yeah, good one, Ron.
7: I didn't think that was scary at all. I thought that was great.
10: Yeah.
7: I really enjoyed that.
9: Scary for Kings fans.
10: Yeah, that was a good one.
8: De'Aaron Fox.
9: I was just going to say.
8: Fouling.
10: Existing.
8: Yeah, the corner.
7: Jaden Ivey.
9: Oh, jeez.
7: It's just the doesn't really matter room.
8: Yeah.
10: Yeah, just all
9: doesn't
10: of De'Aaron's
9: really matter.
10: Probably.
8: Doesn't really matter.
10: I hate to bring it up, but I mean, the Steph 50 burger probably needs to be in there.
8: Yeah.
7: Yeah.
8: Oof. Next to the Clay 37-point quarter.
10: Yeah.
7: You lay down on the ground and Draymond stomps on your chest.
10: Yeah. There's a toy.
9: Exactly.
10: A mechanical Draymond.
8: This is too scary.
9: Your eyes pop out.
10: I mean, we've only done the last 5 years.
7: I know. We haven't even gotten back that far.
8: I know.
9: It'd be a long haunted house.
10: I mean, it has to be with the second pick. The King Select.
7: I was going
10: to
7: say, like, there's a bust room.
10: Yeah.
7: Where you walk through it's the stage of the NBA draft with, like, cobwebs on it. And then Marvin Bagley and Nick Stauskas and Ben McLemore and all them.
10: They're all
7: jumping
10: just standing there in zombie form.
9: Exactly. Oh, no.
7: Now we're talking.
9: No.
10: Oh, man.
8: Yeah. You'd have to put a warning on there. Maybe too intense.
10: Serious. No,
8: anyone?
10: Hey, sweetie, you can't go in this one. You got to skip
8: discretion
10: this room. Because it's different. The different rooms at these scary places, because certain rooms are scarier than, they're all themed.
7: Yeah.
10: Right. So there's like the corn maze. Okay, cool. Then it's, you know, the clowns don't bother me, but then there's a mirror room or whatever. Some of them are creepier than others.
8: Mm-hmm.
10: Clowns don't bother me, though.
9: They don't?
10: Because we had the stupid lamp is still there.
9: Yeah. Oh, it is still there.
10: Well, I don't think you can throw it away. It'll just reappear. But clowns don't get me.
7: No,
10: I don't find them.
7: Not a clown guy?
10: Yeah, I mean, my favorite scary movie was The Strangers, not because of the masks, just because it's the realistic aspect of it. Like, we're just gonna bug you, we'll say, for no reason.
7: We choose you randomly and we're gonna kill you.
10: Versus
8: otherworldly. Because you're a control guy, and that movie's all about you got no control. And I'm sure that would terrify
10: you. I probably have watched that movie at least 10 times.
7: Mm-hmm. Have you seen Strangers 2?
10: I did, but they just leave it. And then they like rebooted it again. Can we stop?
9: Yeah, I don't like it when they do that.
7: There's a reboot for
10: Strangers? I believe there's a couple. What's the one?
8: Perfect Strangers. That one's scary.
10: Oh, that's a good one.
9: Perfect. I don't know. I was like,
10: that, or is that a rom-com? I don't know.
9: I think it
7: sounds like a rom-com.
9: I think it is a rom-com.
8: It was a TV sitcom.
10: The Purge. Yeah, the Purge isn't scary, no. But I enjoy.
9: That's an
10: interesting
9: one.
10: The first one. I watched all of them. I watched the series. There was a series on USA. On or wherever it ended up now. But yeah, The Purge isn't scary, but the premise is
7: The concept of The Purge is fantastic, but the movie's never fully delivered. I thought the second one was the best one.
10: Yeah. So I'm down with the, because we talked about it. Whitey said he likes scary movies. Then I named off 10 from this century and he said he hadn't seen any of them.
9: Whitey, what are yours? Because I might even, I might actually.
10: Frankenstein, Dracula.
9: Oh, jeez. Come on now.
8: Those are good. Hellraiser's really good.
9: Oh, that's a great one.
10: Pin Man?
8: Was what?
10: Pin Man?
8: Pinhead.
10: Pinhead.
7: Hellraiser's just uncomfortable. Pinhead.
9: That's a good one.
8: And they made a couple of those. Those are really... Alien, when I first saw it, I thought
7: so
8: was...
7: so good.
8: Let's see. What's the one with the girl coming... The Ring.
7: Ring.
9: That's a really good one, too.
8: Mm-hmm.
7: The Ring's really good.
8: Yeah.
9: What's the
7: Conjuring? You seen Conjuring? The Conjuring?
8: I have not. No, yeah. But I do think of that every time I get an MRI. Because there's the one scene where the guy's in there, hey, what happened? And the little guy comes crawling in.
10: Oh, come on.
8: Yeah.
10: What about Final Destination? To this day, I will not, if I'm on, and you know out here in Sacramento, there's trucks everywhere.
9: Yeah.
10: If there is a truck with big logs,
7: I'm
10: not doing it.
7: No, it's not just logs. It's like metal bars.
10: Or like the PVC pipes.
7: No,
10: I'm out.
7: Get away from me. I'm the exact same way.
9: That kind of stuff.
7: Have you guys seen super underrated horror movie? Have you seen The Descent?
10: Yes. Oh, is that the one
9: in
10: the cave?
9: Is
10: in the cave.
8: All the women go in there.
7: You think it's just about like a survival movie of spelunking gone wrong, and then it just randomly turns into a gory horror movie.
8: I have seen that.
10: Yeah, I've seen that.
7: The Descent is phenomenal.
9: I don't think I've seen that one.
7: It's so
9: okay.
8: It's real. It's there's nobody in it of any note. I don't think.
9: Yeah.
8: Low budget.
9: Yeah.
7: No. Low budget movie, but really good.
10: What's the one they keep showing previews for? The dude gets swallowed by a whale.
8: Oh, Whale Fall. That looks so stupid.
9: Are you serious?
8: Yeah. I think it's coming out.
10: And I always say this, you know, I get it's nobody else's, it's nobody's real fault, but you have on a football game or whatever, and these are day games, and all of a sudden I hear, you know, my daughter like, and it's a Whale Fall commercial.
8: Guys in the whale's stomach, and there's a squid in there.
10: Yeah.
9: And you're like,
10: and then my wife is yelling at me, babe, turn this off. I'm like, I'm watching the Raiders game.
9: Yeah.
8: Come on, Alan.
9: It's not the right demographic.
8: I'm with her on that.
9: In the middle of the day.
10: No, stop showing these commercials.
7: Parent better.
10: There should be commercials that start after 5 p.m. I know they would never do that for money, but we don't need to see Whale Fall.
8: Just tell your daughter, honey, don't worry. He'd be dead like that.
10: Yeah.
8: That would never happen.
10: Right. Don't worry. He ain't just going to kick it in there. He'd be done.
9: He'd be a goner. It's weird. I'm like looking at some of the best of all time.
8: How do you think he gets out, Alan? Which end? Which end does he get out
9: of? These.
10: I couldn't tell you.
8: Okay.
10: What about, because all of them, I'm trying to think, like even Obsession, all of them.
9: Yeah.
10: They're running all day long.
9: Yeah.
10: All day long, these previews.
9: The Obsession one's crazy.
10: Yo, yeah, that was a good one.
9: Yeah.
7: Obsession was brilliant.
10: Yeah.
9: Oh, Weapons is on this list.
10: Yeah, they're running Weapons commercials. Yeah. I'm thinking... It's 10 in the morning.
9: Mm-hmm.
10: Mm-hmm. I'm watching local news, you know? That's
7: scary enough.
10: Now, you have to put it on. You have to put it on, what is it, Daniel Tiger or PBS or whatever. That's the only place you're safe.
8: Has this ever happened to you, speaking of watching stuff? Not to take it back to the Padres who eliminated the Cubs last night. But I'm watching the ninth inning. It's 4-1. You know, the place is rocking, but there's always a little bit of nerves.
7: Yeah.
8: And they got a runner on.
7: Mason Miller, you're fine.
8: And there's one out. Miller's on the mound. And I'm sitting there going, oh, come on. I get a text from Kyle Ledbetter, like, yay.
7: Oh, no.
8: Like, wait, what? Uh-oh.
9: Wait.
8: My stream was behind.
9: Oh, no.
8: And actually, for me, it's like, oh, okay, I guess it doesn't have to worry.
9: Oh,
7: do you have YouTube TV?
8: No.
7: YouTube TV is notoriously like 30 seconds
9: it
7: behind
9: is.
7: Everybody else.
9: Yep.
7: So I have to like stay off Twitter.
9: I have to remember that too.
8: And I think he might be back there, so maybe he was watching on something else. I think he's in Chicago.
9: Mm. Oh, okay.
8: I think so.
7: Good for him.
8: Yeah.
10: Wow. Well, you made it.
8: Yeah.
10: You're there.
8: You don't have to worry. Like,
9: way to go.
8: Damn.
7: On a scale of 1 to 10, the confidence level against Milwaukee.
8: 15.
9: Really?
8: Wow. Oh, yeah.
7: Light work.
10: Yeah. Milwaukee, before it actually matters, is pretty deadly.
9: I know.
10: You don't want to see them in this round.
8: They all matter now.
10: If you had the Padres, if you had them next round, you'd feel much better.
8: They got to face Mizorowski maybe twice, so it's going to be tough. Mm-hmm.
10: Yeah.
8: Don't be tough.
7: Whitey Gleason, Alan Stiles, the next 4 hours, it's The Drive, guys. Kayla and I will be back. at 10 a.m. tomorrow for some Friday fun. That's next here on Sacktown Sports.
9: Peace.

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11: Alan, do we know anything about Jalen Duren, the Duren drama, the Duren derby, the Kings on the outside trying to make a run? What's going on? Today's the deadline, right?
12: Today's the deadline, but we have to wait it out. It's 11:59
11: Yeah, I had the deadline confused in my head and not explained.
12: Yes.
11: Just today is a deadline.
12: Today is the deadline. By the end of the day, basically, when New Music Friday starts, that's when the deadline will hit, which is midnight Eastern. So I think more than likely, Whitey, as things feel pretty quiet right now, we will get an update after the show ends. And to me, this is a very exciting time. We talked about it We talked about it before the show, but you have obviously the Phillies and the Braves, game three, winner take all. You have the
11: That game would have been earlier, pardon me.
12: It would have been earlier, yeah.
11: Because the Yankees are done and the Cubs are done.
12: Yes.
11: There you go.
12: Well, yeah, well, the Yankees won. The Cubs are done. The Yankees
11: are
12: gone.
11: Yeah, but I mean the series are finished.
12: Yes.
11: That's what
12: yes.
11: I mean. Yeah.
12: So you have that. You have the fever game against the Aces, and there's a little bit of drama there with Sophie Cunningham and Asia Wilson and all this. And then, of course, last but not least, you have the Cleveland Browns taking on the Pittsburgh Steelers, who all of a sudden, if you are a Raider fan like myself, you're kind of paying attention to a little bit because these are kind of borderline AFC teams that might be battling it out with you. And I know the Raiders play the Browns this season, but battling it out with you in the wild card conversation. And, you know, I was up early today. I hadn't caught First Take in literally forever, but, you know, I ended and First Take just, you know, started. And Stephen A was talking about how if the Browns win tonight, they would probably take the mantle as the most surprising team this season. Now we're kicking off week four, and if the Raiders beat the Chiefs, I think the Raiders would be back, but nobody believed in the Browns at all, including the Browns. And if they beat a Steelers team who's shown some flashes, man, oh man, it's a randomly, and I know we're here now because it's the fall, Whitey, but we have kind of stumbled upon a really good watch guide night for sure.
11: Yeah. What Stephen A. said is garbage. Let's say the Browns win tonight, and even if your Raiders lose, and they're both 3-1, the Raiders are a much bigger surprise.
12: You think
11: they
12: so?
11: They had the number one pick last
12: year. Okay, that's fair.
11: And the Browns have kind of muddled through some wins against some lesser teams, and good for them.
12: Yeah.
11: And that would be probably their best win tonight if they beat the Steelers, who are coming off a big win over the Bengals, but the Raiders are the bigger surprise.
12: Okay, well, yeah, especially if they beat the Chiefs, there's no question. I know you're saying even if they don't beat the Chiefs. I think the big thing here is the Bucs might just be bad. And if the Bucs are bad, then one of the Browns wins isn't as pretty. Mm-hmm. But honestly, the Chargers might be bad too. So I understand it. I would give the nod, of course, to the Raiders because of how they looked, you know, and having to go to New Orleans, who's the hot, sexy team. If New Orleans is going to be, and we've talked about this before, if you're going to be that hot, sexy team, you have to beat the Raiders. Mm-hmm. So we'll see what happens. When are they going to actually live up to those dark horse expectations? But yeah, Whitey, I'm really excited for tonight. I'll tell you this much. I have my River Cats.
11: You're excited for all of it.
12: All of it. Now, I know, and my wife said this today, you know, why don't the
11: Alan's a big Phillies fan.
12: The Carmichael, well, we're going to be here for the first hour of the show, but the Carmichael Dave thing, why don't they connect all of the different platforms together? And I said, well, funny enough, we just talked about this a couple weeks ago. They're never going to do that. So now, Whitey, I'm thinking, like Steelers, Browns.
11: How many TVs do you have to use?
12: I can hook up another if I really have
11: two.
12: And we're not even catching them from the beginning because we have the show. Mm-hmm. But I'm thinking,
11: one on your laptop?
12: Yeah, one will be on the laptop. Okay, I'm interested in Steelers, Browns, but is that going to get the number one slot over Phillies, Braves? Probably not.
11: No, because it's not win or go home.
12: They might. That's what I'm going to say.
11: And plus, you're a baseball guy.
12: I was going to say Steelers, Browns might be third place for me. I might put Fever Vegas over them just because it's also win or go home.
11: Mm-hmm.
12: So I think the Browns-Steelers game is intriguing, but it could also just be a boring nothing burger. Those two teams, good defense.
11: I know you mentioned Asia Wilson. Did you see how the WNBA figured out how not to suspend her?
12: I saw that she wasn't suspended.
11: Yeah.
12: Yeah.
11: Because she went in, she thought someone pointed at her.
12: Yeah, yeah.
11: So she went into the stands and got into it with someone. There was no, you know, violence or anything. But there's a rule against going into the stands.
12: Mm-hmm.
11: Well, obviously, they don't want to suspend her for a big game.
12: Right.
11: So the official ruling was, it was ruled that where she went, yeah, she was off the court, but she's near the stanchion.
12: Right.
11: That's considered part of the floor.
12: Wow.
11: So she didn't leave the court.
12: See? That's how you got to do it.
11: So she didn't actually break any rules, so no suspension.
12: Yep, no harm, no foul. That's how you got to do it. I mean, you got to be smart about these things, Whitey. And I saw some people in the morning show's chat, she should have been suspended. Like, number one, this is a business. You know what I mean? And the WNBA is still trying to build and build and build. You have to make decisions that are just sometimes, hey, we just have to do the smart business thing.
4: Mm-hmm.
12: And there's no world where her sitting is smart in a business standpoint. And, you know, I know there are a lot of Caitlin Clark fans out there, but, you know, if you sit her, then Caitlin Clark, they probably win. They get to move on. Yeah, but that's a lot of ifs. You have to milk every premier situation right. you get.
4: And all the rules that leagues have about you can't do this, can't do that, they're basically there. Many of them are there so that leagues can show the public, we really care about things. That's yeah. all. It's just all about appearances. So you don't want to, you know, when your own rule jeopardizes your ability to promote yourself, you have to figure out, all right, we're going to need a way around that one.
12: Exactly.
4: Yeah.
12: And they are not the first team to do that at all.
4: No.
12: At all. Mm-hmm. You know, there was recently something. Wasn't it Wemby? Yeah, it was the Wemby thing. Because Wemby was kind of messing around with too many techs, and he did something, and the NBA said, no, he's good.
4: Yeah.
12: You know, so they just did it, and they know there's no way on God's green earth are we sitting Victor Wembanyama in the playoffs.
4: And I think, you know, unless someone does something heinous, which has happened.
12: Yeah.
4: I'm okay with the best players playing in the biggest games.
12: Yeah.
4: I'm okay with it.
12: Right.
4: In general.
12: Now, and we can go back to the Steph throwing the mouth guard
4: yeah.
12: thing. I'm trying to remember, you know, whether that, well, was it a flagrant two or whatever it is, or a tech, whatever it is.
4: Draymond's like, well, we need to even this thing up.
12: Right.
4: So.
12: And the other thing was, it's like, all right, well, nobody's tuning in to watch, you know, not like that.
4: Yeah.
12: I don't think the numbers weren't going to suffer from Draymond not playing on its face.
4: Yeah.
12: So, all right, well, we'll suspend somebody. Sorry, Draymond, you're going to have to take this one.
4: But then Kings Warriors, we can't suspend Draymond.
12: Not in that one. No.
4: We need him in there.
12: Right. It all depends because you only because in the finals you still had LeBron.
4: Yeah.
12: Right.
4: And actually, you wanted to give LeBron a chance to play more games.
12: Exactly, because they were down 3-1 or 3-2 at that 3-1. Point. So it's all, they know what they're doing.
4: Uh-huh.
12: But Kings, Warriors, at that point, hey, if we don't, you know, we kind of, people are watching because of the feistiness now, so we can't sit Draymond.
4: Right.
12: So Draymond was not needed in the same capacity for that finals in 2016, but for Warriors Kings, yeah, we kind of need Draymond for this one.
4: Now, I want to ask you, because I mentioned it a couple nights ago before the series started in San Diego. They kind of remind me of what we have here at the Golden One when things are really hopping because the atmosphere is really unique. And last night, Gavin Sheets hit a home run while people were chanting his name, or they had a chant for him.
12: Yeah.
4: And he hits a home run. I mean, that's remarkable stuff. And to me, I just appreciate as a fan, you have a Padre shirt on. But I think for all fans, I want to say that's how you do it.
12: Mm-hmm.
4: All you struggling organizations, spend money and put a good team, an exciting team on the field, and then fans will come out and then you'll make money. That's how you do it.
12: Yeah. Yeah. They are the gold standard when it comes to that because San Diego's confusing because there's a lot of money out there, but it is a small market.
4: Yes.
12: Right?
4: Because you have what? You have LA to the north, you have the ocean to the west, you have desert to the east, and you have another country to the south. So
12: right.
4: You're a little bit boxed in.
12: Yes. Yeah. And it's that's all they got now.
4: And I know Dodger fans saying, well, they can't beat the Dodgers. I know. And the Dodgers do the same thing. They
12: right.
4: spend money and they put a good product on the field. And that's why they had more than, what, 4 million fans, whatever they had.
12: And you've always, you know, I think it's always fun when a team that hasn't been good, we get to see them show up and evolve as a fan base. Like, what type of fans or what vibe are you giving off? Obviously, San Diego's by the beach. It's going to be, hey, it's chill. We show up. We have a good time. But okay, so in those San Diego games, they got the yellow towels. That's kind of their thing. They're going to have the yellow towels.

0: right there on top of you. And that's an experience that now people want to have that they didn't ever experience, like you didn't, Whitey, because it wasn't there.
1: Yeah.
0: So I think that when it comes to sports leagues, one thing that you can't really measure, you know, the Eagles are going to have a crazy fan base and the Packers and all these other teams. But when other teams evolve, and like you said, the Kings, right? The Golden One, the Beam, that was new. Mm-hmm. People, I want to go out and I want to check out a game because mm-hmm. I haven't seen that before. Mm-hmm. So when you do get smaller markets or different markets involved, that is another way to grow. You don't just have to keep adding more teams to all the commissioners out there. You don't have to just keep adding more teams.
2: Right.
0: You
2: get the ones of floundering markets. Try to get them.
0: Yes. Fixed. Like going back
2: without moving them to Las Vegas.
0: This is another funny one when it comes to market, because they have all the teams. I don't actually, besides basketball, but Pittsburgh. Pittsburgh is an interesting one to me because they have that beautiful ballpark. They've been bad for a long time. But when it was McCutcheon, when they were losing to the Giants, don't get me wrong, but when they were in the playoffs every season and it was McCutcheon and the crew, I mean, it was really cool to see. I wanted to get out there and get some Primanti Brothers and put some fries in my sandwich just because you see what they have going on. And that's what San Diego has built, and not enough teams like the Reds, for example. You got Ellie De La Cruz talking about, yeah, I'm about to get out of here at some point. But, and I'm thinking, Reds, you have a bandbox. You have one of the best players in the game. You're fumbling this.
2: Mm-hmm.
0: You fell into the playoffs last season.
2: And we had the Astros at home. And I know they did not have a good record. They won the AL West, but you had them at home. Empty seats, fans booing. That's not how you do it.
0: No.
2: Who do you think has the best environment in the NFL right now? And I know it's hard because we don't get to all these stadiums, but just from watching on TV. Obviously, Denver has a good one.
0: Denver. I mean, is it a cop-out to just, I can't even say it.
2: They're getting a new stadium?
0: It's the Chiefs.
2: Yeah, I think so.
0: It is.
2: Why? Because they've been, and of course they have a long story history, but that's a fun team to watch. It's a very watchable team because they've done it right.
0: Are the Niners a confusing one because they travel so well and they can take over other stadiums, but you don't think of them, you don't think of their own stadium as this scary place to play, like the home field advantage? Normally, if your fan base is strong enough to travel as well as the Niners do, you would think, man, to have to go and play in San Francisco, that's going to be a problem. Now, I'm not saying it's easy to play there. I'm saying it's not looked at as that, even though I'm not putting it on the fans, because I know the fans come out in droves and they take over other stadiums. So what is it?
2: Well, you know, when they first finished that stadium, it was as the Harbaugh era was coming to a close. Then they had Tom Sula and Chip Kelly, and they were floundering, and the early Shanahan days weren't much. And the stadium, there were criticisms of the stadium. There's no shade. It had no aura, no atmosphere. And then what happened? 2019, once they started winning, it's like, this is a great place to be.
0: Right.
2: Now, I know that's not your point. You're saying, is it a harsh environment for the other team? I don't know, but the environment, whatever it is, whatever that stadium is, and it's remarkable.
0: Mm-hmm.
2: But by modern standards, it's a little plain here and there, but fans have made it a place to be.
0: Okay.
2: The fans have created that environment. Now, as far as the other teams, I heard today, maybe you heard with Matt and Kayla, that as they're practicing to play the 49ers this week, Sean Payton put the 49ers logo at midfield of their practice field. I'm not really sure why he would do that. Is that a reminder? We got the 49ers this week. I don't know.
0: This is what it's going to look like.
2: I need to look further into that.
0: This is what it's going to look like. Yeah. You have Ron Ultra chiming in saying the Bills. I can see the Bills.
2: Oh, yeah.
0: That's a good
2: brand
0: one,
2: new stadium. Yeah.
0: Yeah. And, you know, the weather. Yeah, that's a good one for sure, Ron. You know, I'm in a tough spot because I have to root for the Niners this weekend. I'm a kind of a Niner fan. Mm-hmm. This weekend, because I need you to put it on the Broncos.
2: Let's get your application and Jay and I will look it over. And
0: just
2: we'll
0: like
2: back,
0: you did when the Giants played the Dodgers.
2: I understand.
0: So I gotta do this one, man.
2: Uh huh.
0: Party like a Brock star. I've always been all in on Brock Purdy.
2: Mm-hmm.
0: You know, and picking up the guys that they picked up.
2: You have been very pro Purdy this year.
0: I even though I did
2: not as
0: this
2: pro Purdy
0: year,
2: as now are pro Sabonis.
0: Oh man, that guy. Like, he's just a hard worker, you know, and he just grabs his lunch pail every single day.
2: You know, Alan, when the Kings moved into the Golden One, and it's been, what, 10 years now?

0: there was a lot of people wondering what would be lost, because the old building, they hadn't been very good towards the end of it. But that place during the Weber, Christie, Bibby heyday, I mean, that place, there was a lot of wood in there and it really resonated. It got so loud in there.
1: Yeah.
0: It was like no other arena because of the way it was built, and it was smaller. And so a lot of people worried about that. Well, how much of that is going to translate? Same thing when the 49ers moved from Candlestick. But anybody who was there for the series between the Warriors and the Kings, especially anybody who was there for game one, realizing, oh, it's still there. You know, it's not going to come out for some random Tuesday game against the Hawks, but it's there.
1: Well, and Whitey, even still, you know how many posts we saw, whether it, I know Matt posted about it, I know Dave posted about it. This team, this team, I don't, I'm just saying, because
0: this is,
1: just,
0: I don't know where he's going here. This is Allen.
1: I'm just saying.
0: Dave and Matt, I don't know what he's.
1: It wasn't just them. But it's just
0: that you mentioned that by name.
1: Right, because I remember them posting it because it's just the post, right?
0: Yeah.
1: This team, they're 20-82, which isn't even possible. And that crowd pop to beat the Hawks on a random Tuesday is nothing like it.
0: Oh, I do remember that from last year.
1: There's a lot of that. And it wasn't just, I'm having some fun, but it wasn't just them. There other,
0: I think there actually was some truth to that.
1: No, there was. Wait, what part?
0: I remember some of those games where, you know, a lot of us, frankly, me anyway, I'm sitting there going, you're probably better off if you don't win this game, but fans are going nuts.
1: Going nuts. Yeah. And I brought up them because I follow them, and of course I see everything they post. But they're
0: because
1: also,
0: you respect the heck out of them.
1: That's right. But I also saw other non-Kings fans, non-Kings media saying the same thing. I got to be honest. This doesn't happen anywhere else in the NBA given their record, it being 15-45. You just don't see stuff like that.
0: Mm-hmm.
1: So, with all that being said, when you said, you know, how the crowd is going to pop, we still get glimpses of it because fans out here are just so dang thirsty. And it is, you know, a thirsty Thursday, I might add. They're so thirsty for competence.
0: Thanos Thursday.
1: Thanos Thursday. They're so thirsty for competence and a decent team that they'll take anything, Whitey.
0: Mm-hmm.
1: Anything.
0: One of the keys to what we're talking about here are these unique environments for pro sports. It has to do with how some teams like the Kings, as we all know, the only team in town. Yeah, the A's, great. The only team in town, right? Portland has that. Buffalo, it's not the only team in town because they have hockey. But still, it was there first, and it's a smaller market. Green Bay, I'm not sure. I know it's Green Bay's tiny, but, you know, it's really part of Milwaukee.
1: I feel like they get taken over pretty often. They do. I think the Packers,
0: remember
1: I've seen.
0: When you could not beat the Packers there at Lambeau?
1: Right. You got to go to Lambeau. I feel like they get taken over a lot, and you're going to like this one, Whitey. I feel like when the Niners, last time they went out there, I think you can punk. I think, and I'm going to get in trouble for this, but I think you can punk them in the link. Sometimes you'll see,
0: really,
1: you'll see more non-Eagles fans than you would expect. We better not dare walk there. They're going to break a bottle over my head.
0: Yeah, I've heard that it's dangerous. Yeah.
1: But I mean, I know when a couple people from the Bay Area station went, there was a, you know, they're going to cuss you out, right?
0: For Shasky
1: the
0: most part. And Bonte, right.
1: They're going to cuss you out and you just keep it pushing. But I think the Eagles, you can see more fans than you would expect.
0: Well, you spent time back there, so I can't say it, but that does surprise me.
1: Well, you know what it is, though? It's almost as if you lose your edge once you win. Like, when your team is struggling or hasn't gotten over the hump, you're more upset. Oh, now the Niners are coming to town. Not that the Niners won, but if not for the Eagles, the Niners are probably the most successful NFC team in the last decade. And you could probably still make the argument it's just the Eagles with the hardware. But when you haven't won, I feel like Eagles fans are probably even a little softer because we won some Super Bowls. We're not as angry anymore.
0: Mm-hmm.
1: You know, when you haven't or you lost or you're trying to get there and you see Mahomes' crew for a game, that's going to tick you off more than, yeah, I mean, we got one with Foles. We got one with Hurts. If somebody, you know, a random Broncos fan wants to come to a game, like, whatever.
0: What do you think of the Grindhouse?
1: It's Memphis. A great name.
0: Yeah.
1: Great name.
0: But it just seems like everyone kind of says, yeah, we really would like to get out of here if we could. That's the only team in town, right?
1: Right.
0: The only major pro sport team.
1: Yeah.
0: Big college town, I know.
1: Yeah. Well, what do you mean, big college town?
0: Well, Memphis, I think that's one of the reasons they put the basketball team there, because Memphis State basketball is...
1: Yeah. I mean, it's...
0: It just doesn't seem like it has that same juice that some of the smaller market, we only have one team towns have.
1: Which is weird,
0: maybe
1: because...
0: Maybe they used to when they were better.
1: And well, I was going to say, that's when you know it's a problem, because they were just good. They had multiple... In the time the Kings have gotten their act together, the Grizzlies have had two or three different playoff runs with different iterations of the Grizzlies. So that's why, who knows, when it comes to moving them to Nashville or whatever, it's different when, hey, we don't know how rough this market is because the team isn't good. And that's always the argument for Sacramento. The team isn't good now, and Sacramento, the crowd pop on a Tuesday when you're 2-57. You just can't beat that, Whitey. You can't beat that. But you look at Memphis and you say, dude, y'all were just in the second round playing LeBron. And I don't know if it's about attendance or just the area or whatever, but yeah, something does seem to be missing. If they do move, though, and I could probably do this anyway, when I do open my baseball facility, it will be called the Grindhouse.
0: Oh, okay.
1: You know, it will be called the Grindhouse.
0: Yeah, you might want to check now. It might be, somebody might have that copy written.
1: Yeah, there's multiple.
0: Copyrighted.
1: You know how many, all the basic names for baseball training facilities? Welcome to Top Flight Baseball.
2: Pretty close.
1: You know, there's a ton of Top Flight
0: You're going to have to, Grindhouse is taken. Nah, I'm going to have to go with the G-Hizzy.
1: Hey, welcome to the Grizzy. Hey, fellas, man, look, you want to work hard? Then that's your prerogative. You don't want to work hard? Then leave. But when you step into the Grindhouse, this is what's expected of you. Now, look at Jimmy over here. Jimmy's not that good of a ball player, but he's in the Grindhouse, and he's grinding. Or I'll just call it the lab.
0: Lab sounds like, you know.
1: Where are you going? To the lab.
0: Lab sounds like, I'm going to try some things out. I got some experiments.
1: Alan attempts.
0: Yeah.
1: At the lab.
0: Yeah.
1: Guys, you step into the Grindhouse, we got one thing on our mind. And when you put your head on your pillow at night, you ask yourself one question, man. Kevin. Yeah, you. Kevin. Gleason.
3: Yeah.
1: That's your last name?
3: Yeah. Yes, sir.
1: When you put your head in your pillow at the end of the night, you ask yourself one question. Did you get better? Let's go. Grindhouse on three, Grindhouse on me.
0: Okay. Usually my one question is, did I brush my teeth or not?
1: Dude, Kevin, gone. Go. Go get picked up, dude. I'm not dealing with it. We got a big game.
0: You going to go red line like the McClatchy coach?
1: That's already taken. But that's a good one, though.
0: Mm-hmm.
1: That's a good one. Red line. But, yeah, welcome to the Grindhouse. Jay will help me with, you know, the different events and showcases that we'll have going on. So it's a whole.
0: It looks to me, I've worked with Jay a while. I know some of his looks. It looks to me like that's news to him.
1: It is. It's
2: that it is, Whitey.
1: You know, so we got a lot going on here, Whitey.
0: Mm-hmm.
1: Yeah.
0: And a lot going on today and tonight for sports.
1: I'm very excited, man. Can't you tell?
0: Yeah.
1: Very excited.
0: It's all part of the fall convergence with so many sports coming together. We got Kings basketball preseason exhibition next week.
1: Man, we are here. And I'll do you one better. They're going to win a game.
0: I'm sorry?
1: They went winless in the preseason.
0: Oh, okay.
1: That streak ends, fellas. I'm telling you right now. It's going to end.
0: Christopher Lotz, there's great horror movies, Grindhouse. So
1: Grindhouse? Oh, yeah. That's a production company, I think.
0: Oh, okay.
1: I think, yeah. 916 says, Alan, these all exist. Okay, well,
0: yeah.
1: Doesn't mean we can't do it.
0: That's what I'm telling you. You're going to have to find a way around it or mix it up a little bit.
1: We will.
0: Yeah.
1: The G-Hizzy.
0: Grind Haas, do the German H-A-U-S. Welcome to the Grind Haas.
2: There's thousands of other names we can create, Alan.
0: Ron, he does seem kind of
2: stuck on this.
0: Yeah, obsessed with that.
1: Because you come here, you grind. You know, we got state in 2 weeks. You come here, you grind.
0: Coach.
1: No, Gleason, where are your parents? I told you to leave, dude.
0: Coach, can I go to the bathroom?
1: This is the Grindhouse, dang it. We're not talking about going to the bathroom.
0: I forgot my bat.
1: Why are you here? Come on.
0: You know, when you say squash the bug, I really did squash the bug.
1: That's a
0: now
1: lizard.
0: Now I feel bad
1: That's
0: for
1: a
0: it.
1: Lizard from the garage.
0: Yeah.
1: Come on, man.
0: Just another thing on your list of to-dos. Getting longer and longer.
1: It is. Oh, but no, the basketball, I spoke with Richie next summer.
0: Really?
1: Seriously. I focused because now, you know it's bad, fellas. You know it's bad. Did I tell you this? When you're on AI, right? And you'll ask them different questions and they'll give you different ideas. You know it's bad when I went to one of the AI, I think it was Claude, and I brought up an idea. They are programmed to tell you, good, positive things. I think Claude's more realistic than ChatGPT. I put in an idea, sounded like my wife, Whitey. Alan, are you sure you need to add something else to the stuff you have going on right now? I said, no one asks you that, Claude.
0: That's not helpful.
1: Just give me the answers.
0: Alan insists we break down Bleacher Report's blockbuster Sabonis trade, so that's what we're going to do.
1: Please.
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2: Before we get to the Sabonis trade, which is never going to happen, hopefully, and is a cockamamie scheme dreamed up by analyst co-workers, did you guys see the Michael McDonald story? Michael McDonald, we were talking about him and the Doobie Brothers not long ago, right? Mm-hmm. So there's some gentleman who lives in St. Louis, and he's kind of an older guy, and he's known all his life that he was adopted.
3: Mm-hmm.
2: He loved his parents, and they did a great job raising him, but he knew he was adopted. And as he became an adult, he decided he wanted to try to find his birth parents. And I guess his brother did it, went on 23andMe or whatever it is. So he decided to do it, and he found out that his birth father is Michael McDonald of the Doobie Brothers.
3: What?
2: Yes. And Michael McDonald explained, he said, yeah, his mother and I, we had him when we were like 14. So we put him up for adoption, and he said he stayed close to the woman, mm-hmm. you know, and they'd talk sometimes. I wonder what became of our son. And, you know, I hope that, someone loved him and raised him well. And this guy is like, can you imagine? Oh, who's my dad? My dad's Michael McDonald.
3: Wow. Brothers.
2: Yeah. So it sounds like a really happy, reuniting.
3: Yeah.
2: Yeah.
3: Huh. You think you would know? Like if you knew, like in a movie, right? Hey, you had to do that. If Michael McDonald saw him walking down the street, would he know that's my kid?
2: No, I don't think so.
3: In movies, they always know that.
2: Right. Yeah, the way you would have it, it'd be the guy who would be listening to, you know, Doobie Brothers,
3: right.
2: Mike McDonald, and go, Dad, there's something about that.
3: Yeah, right.
2: I don't know that it really works that way.
3: Right, or in a movie, the way that they throw or something.
2: Yeah.
3: I just saw one. Hey, does that guy, or it's like a scar. Does he have a
2: or they both birthmark just randomly on his... scratch their head at the same time? The exact
3: right,
2: same
3: right,
2: way.
3: Right.
2: People go, huh?
3: Dad?
2: So what 70s or 80s musical star would you want to find out as your actual birth parent?
3: 70s or 80s. Ow, man.
2: I don't know. I threw that out on Twitter. Yeah, somebody said Weird Al. I hadn't expected
3: that.
4: What?
3: Yeah. Yeah. Artists versus them being father figures, I guess, are two different convos. It would probably be one of because you know half of these dudes getting drafted, they're all either juniors. It would have to be a baseball player.
2: Give me a baseball player.
3: Yeah Okay. I don't musical artists. You got to double check things these days.
2: Okay. all right
3: give me a name of a shortstop that played about 7 years and he was solid. You know, that's what I want.
5: Tony Fernandez.
3: That's right. Yeah. Give me that. You know, but
2: maybe then, Alfredo Griffin.
3: Alfredo that's right. Griffin. That's all I need. That's what I'm doing.
5: Ruben Rivera.
3: Give me somebody like that. Yeah, the musical artist is a little dicey.
2: Okay. All right. That was a fascinating story. And frankly, I was stalling because I'm not excited about the Domas thing that you want to get into.
3: Yeah, you are.
2: Because it's one of these theoretical cockamamie Bleach Report.
3: This is from my guy, and he's just one of the best in the game. Dan Favalli, friend of the show. Blockbuster trade idea to boost a new Eastern Conference contender. Domantas Sabonis and the Kings seem ready to go their separate ways. The Toronto Raptors can help give both of them what they want. Okay? Now, here's the trade, Whitey.
2: By the way, Jimi Hendrix gets a vote.
3: It's a good one.
2: Billy D. Williams.
3: It's a good one.
2: Mm-hmm.
3: A couple good ones in there.
2: Yeah.
3: Charlotte Hornets receive R.J. Barrett. The Clippers receive Pat Connaughton, Toronto, a second-round pick from Toronto, and cash.
2: Mm-hmm.
3: The Raptors receive Domantas Sabonis. And the Kings receive, so the Kings, as of right now, are just giving up Domantas Sabonis. And in return, they would receive Royce O'Neal.
2: No, thanks.
3: Jakob Poeltl.
2: Please, no.
3: Tijon Salah.
2: Don't do that to me.
3: 2027 first-round pick. A 2028 second-round pick. Mm. And a 2031 second-round pick. So, Royce O'Neal, Jakob Poeltl, Tijon Salah. A first rounder and 2 seconds.
2: I think that's a terrible trade.
3: I don't know about terrible. It's probably
2: I get the 2027 first. I'm not really concerned about the seconds, but I also got to take on Pirtle's contract.
3: Oh, excuse me, 3 seconds.
2: Yeah.
3: 3 seconds. So Royce O'Neal, solid piece. Jakob Pirtle, bad contract, but did play pretty well throughout the end of the season. It's just a matter if he's going to play. Tijan Salon, you're getting a first rounder there, 6th overall pick a couple years ago. In that Whitey, what year was he drafted? You know what year.
2: Yeah.
3: 2024.
2: A wonderful year. By the way, you failed to mention this. That first round pick would be
3: No. You don't need to say that.
2: Least favorable of Denver, the Clippers, Oklahoma City, and Toronto.
4: Alan, that's terrible.
2: It's terrible.
4: That's a terrible trade.
3: Yeah, least favorable. You're still getting it could be a 15 pick.
6: That's terrible.
2: Those aren't going to be like top four.
3: No.
2: Wherever they're spread, you got to.
3: But you already have
2: all of them.
3: You already have your 2027 pick. So now that's double. Hey, that's a double double J. In and out. Animal fry. Huh? Nah. You got what?
4: I'm in line for Toronto.
2: Yeah.
3: Royce O'Neal, Jakob Pirtle, Tijan Salon, young stud.
4: What's Royce O'Neal's contract?
3: You know, he's a contract. He's got a contract. We do know that.
2: He's a good player, the type of player that just is not a good fit for where I am right now.
3: You're going to flip him.
2: At all.
3: He's only got 2 years left. 10.8 this season, 11 next season. Tijan Salon's probably 22 years old, if that. And you get a first and 3 seconds? And Jakob Pirtle is Jakob Pirtle.
4: But he steps in front of Max and Dylan. He's taking up time.
3: That's a good point. That's a good point. Tijan's 20. He just turned 21.
2: Yeah.
3: He could just have some champagne.
2: I'm not going to ask Jay to get the Anthony Slater drop ready for this one.
3: No. But you better not, because it's not that.
2: But it's pretty weak.
3: Because it's not that. That's not a bad deal.
2: I think, honestly, we kid. We tease because we're friends. But that's a horrible deal.
3: The reason No. The reason I would say that the deal isn't good enough, Whitey, that's because, yeah, you're right. Domantas Sabonis' value is way higher than that. And that's what I hope he can prove to people.
2: I'm also taking on a lot of other people's unwanted goods.
3: No, just...
2: Will you take
3: Jakob
2: Pirtle for us? Okay.
3: It's just Jakob.
2: Well, Tijan Salon...
3: He's 21.
4: Nobody wants
2: why
4: him.
2: Why do they want to...
3: Because their timeline changed, that's all. Their timeline changed.
2: Yeah, who would want a 21, 22-year-old with wing, athletic?
3: A lot of people, you're right. So the Kings should jump on this with an opportunity.
2: Yeah, plus you lose Sabonis.
3: Now that's the hardest thing, because that dude...
2: I know he's your guy.
3: That dude.
2: I'm ashamed of you. I'm shocked that you would even bring this up.
3: I wouldn't do it. Okay. I wouldn't do it. I just threw it out there. I need another first for sure. But objectively, if you don't believe in Domantas Sabonis the way I do, this to me, it's not awful, Whitey. It's not enough, but it's not awful. Hmm. Based on how he is viewed right now.
2: I'm not going to read any of the comments in the chat.
3: This will look
2: I advise
3: awful.
2: You not to as no. either.
3: Alan, please never mention that trade again. We are all now dumber for having to look. What's going on here?
2: We tried to warn you.
3: Then don't do the deal.
2: Mm-hmm.
3: I'm just saying, based on his perceived value, that's not how I think. I think this isn't enough. Hold on. Everybody, let's take a breather. I think this isn't enough.
2: The only way you would do this deal if you're the Kings is if you're up against it and you have to get rid of him. It's like, well, if that's the best we can do. And they're not at that point.
3: Okay.
2: They're better off keeping him for the next 2 years and just creating the cap space from him leaving than they are making this trade.
3: Kimberly, no Pirtle. Nick, that sounds like the worst trade of all time.
2: Yeah.
3: I don't know.
2: I think
3: they forgot the third second. That's what I think. This was when it was only 2 seconds.
2: Mm-hmm.
3: They need to throw in another one.
2: I'm really not getting anything very good out of it. Honestly, I'm giving up.
3: You're getting a first and you're getting a 21-year-old
2: the worst
3: high
2: of
3: ceiling
2: like
3: player.
2: Five teams. That's not a protection, but it's like, ugh, that's way down the list.
3: Then don't do the deal.
2: Okay, I won't.
3: Don't do the deal.
2: Didn't want to.
3: I'm saying based on his perceived value, I think it's not enough. You know me. I think is not even close.
2: Weren't they close? If they had taken Pirtle, didn't they have a shot at getting a first and Barrett?
3: I believe so.
2: Yeah.
3: I believe so.
2: Manuel Quickley's name. That's a great deal compared to this. That's like a master stroke compared to this.
4: That was pre-Kawhi, though, right?
2: Yeah.
3: Yeah. Yeah. They'll do the deal.
2: All right.
3: So the Hornets.
2: I know you wanted to bring it up, so we
3: I don't even
2: took
3: get
2: a closer look at
3: I don't even get the deal. Yeah, the Hornets adding RJ Barrett. I guess Brandon Miller is more of a two, right? Or a
2: he
3: one.
2: Is now, I guess.
3: Yeah.
4: A two or three, yeah.
3: Was it Khan? Well, Khan is the two, so I think Brandon's gonna have the ball. Either way, I don't really know. Honestly, I don't know how RJ Barrett fits for the Hornets.
2: Mm-hmm.
3: But you know, I don't think it's you're going a little crazy, Whitey. I don't think it's
2: I am.
3: Yeah.
2: You won't listen to the
3: I'm reading
2: smartest them. YouTube.
3: Yeah, they are
2: viewers around.
3: They are. I'm just saying I didn't think it to be completely egregious.
2: Okay, we'll give you another crack at it because I think we're going to look at some players that may be training camp cuts.
4: And I think Kobe White's over there, isn't he?
3: Yeah, that's right.
4: Yeah, so he's the point guard.
3: Right. And that I think Siegel they got somebody. Some is Schroeder somebody over else? There? Schroeder?
4: Ooh, I don't know.
3: He slept over there yet?
4: We got to look that up.
2: Yeah, I think they're set at the one. Come on, home, D!
4: No. Nah. Not this D.
2: Come back, it was the best of days. It was the worst of days for the city of Chicago. Next on Sacktown Sports.
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1: I didn't expect that Ben Simmons shooting would become the thing that it's already become. Alan, I know that there's some video online on social media of Ben Simmons missing some shots or shooting an air ball, and then that has gone viral, and now a famous or infamous social media shooter is volunteering to help him out.
2: Yeah, lethal shooter who is kind of a famous shooting coach, and he makes weird or unique baskets to shoot the ball into. He's a really good shooter himself. And he's the one most recently you'll see him with, he'll be with celebrities now. You'll see him with, I think, Justin Bieber. He was just with Miss Rachel. So he's kind of turned, that's his brand. And I think, you know, a lot of outlets.
1: So he only works with the finest shooters, obviously.
2: Well, he worked, it started, Miss Rachel. It started with him working with basketball players. And then it kind of blew up because, I guess, you know, Jay, I think a funny comparison would be, remember Salt Bae? Remember the guy that would put salt on stuff, Whitey, and he would, you know, the way he would kind of sprinkle it? Well, Lethal Shooter, his thing is he always says the same thing, so-and-so understands it now. That's his kind of catchphrase. So if you were to shoot with him, Whitey Gleason understands it now. And he'll
1: kind of, I got kicked out of Allen's hitting school, so.
2: Well, yeah, well, maybe you're better off here. And he'll kind of not fully talk trash, but, you know, just be super intense, but in a, you can tell it's not serious, but yeah, he kind of acts like it.
1: He's a former professional player.
2: Yeah. So he has kind of turned his brand into this, you know, he's telling them real stuff, but then it's always just clips of athletes or celebrities just shooting and just not missing. You know, they're just hitting. It could be, like I said, anybody. So Lethal Shooter has reached out to say he would move to Sacramento for the next month to clear his schedule to work with Ben Simmons. And I mean, I've seen him. I think he was with Jaylen Brown. I know Jaylen Brown does this streaming and all that, but he has been with NBA players. So if I'm Ben, it's a pride thing. You know, we talked about it with Rick Barry doing the underhand free throw. It's just a pride thing in general. Oh, I can figure it out. I can figure out how to shoot on my own, whatever it is, where guys don't want to change what they do. You know, funny enough, I was in my golf lesson, you know, and we were, you know, me and my instructor, I don't know, you know, my guy, Tom, we were going back and forth. And he said the thing about when you learn something, once it doesn't work, on top of it being uncomfortable, everybody abandons it. And in a shooting, I think is very similar because somebody will tell you something and it'll work, but you're in the throes of the game and you're thinking, this just doesn't feel right. You know, so maybe that's part of it with Ben. I don't know. Ben could accept this or not. But, you know, when you've been in the league for so long, I'm not really a 3-point shooter anyway. I'm just going to do what feels comfortable.
1: I think the tricky thing is we always use the term muscle memory for anything in sports.
2: Yeah.
1: And it's kind of a misnomer. We all understand what it means. So, okay, that's valid. But you're really rewiring your brain because your brain obviously runs everything. So if you have somebody, Justin Bieber or whomever, Miss Rachel, and they're working with somebody who knows how to shoot, they probably never learned how to shoot. How do you do it? You do it like this. Oh, okay. A guy like Ben Simmons, it's already hardwired.
2: Yeah.
1: Plus there may be some, you know, given we know that he struggled with his confidence, there may be some mental blocks in there as well. So I would think to rewire his brain
2: at this
1: to
2: point. Shoot the,
1: yeah. There's a lot of wiring you got to take out.
2: Yeah. 30 years
1: and
2: old.
1: Rewire it. And yeah.
2: At 30 years old, right, because that's the thing, you know, hey, am I going to put all this on myself to make a maybe one corner three every five games at 30 years old? I don't know. Depends on how long he wants to play.
1: But for Lethal Shooter, obviously, it's a great way to get more notoriety. Just he's probably figures there's no way he's going to take me up on this, but
2: yeah,
1: the Drive Guys will talk about it. That's a win.
2: Somehow, some way, the Kings, and I said this in a different way earlier this week, even when they're only slotted to win 21 games, they find a way to be the talk of the NBA.
1: Oh, yeah.
2: Who's a bigger story? I'm serious. And I know, Jay, you can call me out because I know we're in the 916 bubble, but give me a bigger story in the NBA this week.
1: Well, then Ben Simmons?
2: Give me one.
1: Well, the hot mic.
2: Well, no. Well, yes. It's still, but that counts because it's still hot Sacramento.
1: Yeah. And I'm not, I mean, you asked. That's
2: still Sacramento, though.
1: So I know.
2: It doesn't have to be Ben. I'm just saying Sacramento has taken over Media Week, and they're not supposed to be good. And I think last season, Westbrook was a little quieter. There wasn't as much going on. But I do think some people, when he got into the building, a lot of national, hey, this is year, you know, whatever it was for Russ. Now, how is that going to be in L.A. or, excuse me, in Sacramento with his buddy DeMar DeRozan from L.A.? I'm just saying the Kings do a great job of, and I know, not the Cowboys, right? You don't just want to be headlines, but they do a great job of being in the headlines every season, even when they're not good. Because prior to that, who else has ever blown up their team in 3 months and traded De'Aaron and fired their coach? 3 years running, Whitey, they always find themselves in headlines.
1: Mm-hmm.
2: Is that a good or bad thing? Depends on who you ask. You know the old saying, fellas, all publicity is good publicity.
1: It just depends. There's been a lot of it that hasn't been that great this week.
2: I know. I hear you.
1: Yeah.
2: The think piece is, oh, man, it's only Thursday, too. The think piece is, I'm a little exhausted now.
1: Did you say during the break that we had an indication from Shams where this whole thing might be headed? Not a report on what's going on with Durin, but where this could be headed?
2: Yeah, so basically Shams said there's three options by 11:59 p.m. Eastern. He takes the deal, he takes a qualifying offer, or the most interesting one that I'm hoping my capologist can help us all with is he does nothing. So the qualifying offer expires, he remains a restricted free agent and can continue to negotiate with the Pistons, which led me to ask you during the break, so why would he take the qualifying offer if he can just still continue to negotiate?
1: I think he would refuse the qualifying offer if he felt like, all right, I think if we continue to negotiate, I could get them to do a sign and trade. If we have a little more time, and this would be his representative, I think we're making some room there. That'd be the only reason. I don't think that's likely. And from what we are hearing out of Detroit, doesn't sound like the Pistons are doing that. But to answer your question, why would he do that? That'd be about the only reason. I know we were wondering about it this week. We talked about, wait, what happens if he does nothing? At some point, is he a free agent? No, he's still restricted.
2: Right.
1: So he's just stuck there.
2: Yeah. I guess it just starts to, in a way, in their mind, hey, we kind of need to get this resolved. Right. Or if you're Durin's camp, that would lead them to believe the Pistons would say, we need to get this resolved. So what are we doing? Because the preseason games start next week. So what are we doing?
1: Honestly, I'm not sure how it works. If the deadline is today and he says, nope, I'm not signing it, then does that force the Pistons to extend the deadline? Or does that mean you can't have him sign the qualifying offer? That's a little, to use John Lynch's term, that's a little murky.
2: Yeah, I got some deep dives. I got some texts to send out, and I'll hopefully have an answer
1: for you. Yeah. Did you hear why John Lynch used the word murky?
2: Mm-mm.
1: Oh, we'll get to it, but he was talking about Bosa's calf. How's everybody doing? Oh, Mike Evans, he wants to play. Trent Williams is, he might practice. With Bosa, you know, calves can be a little murky.
2: Okay. Here we go. Here we go.
1: Classic 49er injury update. These things can be murky.
2: Man. Don't want to hear that.
1: But this is very murky.
2: The whole thing is.
1: Yeah, I got some. What would happen if he did not accept the qualifying offer?
2: Yeah. We got some research for you.
1: Yeah. All right. So we'll get to that. And when we come back, speaking of the 49ers, been a while since we've talked to Rod Brooks.
2: Yes,
1: NBC Sports Authentic 49er analyst. We're going to see if he's surprised that Dante Pettis is not only with the team, but might play this week, Alan.
2: Need him.
1: Yeah. Rod Brooks joining us next. Drive Guys, Sacktown Sports.
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4: 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He had a dominant game, catching 10 passes for 116 yards and a touchdown. Wide receiver Jack Besh, however, suffered a broken forearm in Sunday's game. He's expected to go on injured reserve. Besh was getting the third most snaps in the wide receiving rotation prior to the injury on Sunday.
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2: What's wrong, Alan Stiles?
3: I'm listening to this song. What is this, Jay?
4: You better recognize and realize what time it is in this place.
3: I just heard the Brock Purdy play and he got it stopped. That.
4: Stop acting like you don't listen to Niner songs on your spare time.
3: I thought it was just bang bang. Y'all got how many songs y'all got?
4: Oh, we got a whole LP.
3: I need to get my Raiders songs going. You know, I heard the beat, Whitey. I'm like, okay.
4: Y'all still got one from the only Raiders song y'all got is from 68.
3: No, we got
4: the
3: some
4: autumn
3: more.
4: Wind autumn is a pirate. Wind is a and then pirate. Y'all got the Loonies. Shouts out to my bro Yekmouth.
3: And then I heard something about Brock Purdy and the 4-9. I'm thinking, is this a Niner song?
2: Of course it is.
3: Come on, man.
2: It's a strange week in Ninerville because Alan Stiles is pulling for the Niners this week.
3: Oh, yeah.
2: He's really pulling for him.
3: I'm big, big red and gold this week.
2: Mm-hmm.
3: I need him.
2: Our guy ready to go? Yeah, nice enough to join us. It's been too long since we've talked to 49er analyst from NBC Sports Authentic, of course, Rod Brooks. How are you, Rod?
5: Good. How you guys doing?
2: We're doing fine. I got to ask you, though, I got to start with a strange one before we get into football. I don't know if you heard the Michael McDonald story. You know,
5: I did.
2: Okay. Yeah. So if you had to pick a musical artist from the 70s or 80s to find out they were your birth parent, which way are you going? And so far we have votes for Weird Al and Jimi Hendrix.
5: Man, this is why I miss talk radio. Because this is only a question you get in a barbershop or on talk radio.
2: Uh-huh.
5: You would get this. If you asked this question at your corporate job, HR would be asking to see you before the close of business.
2: Uh-huh.
5: And
2: Alan wanted to do, he wouldn't even go there. He went like a shortstop or something, right?
3: Yeah, just give me a
2: Tony Fernandez.
3: A solid shortstop.
5: I know he's not a shortstop, but you find out your old man is Mickey Rivers.
2: Like, yeah.
5: Former center fielder for the Rangers and the Yankees.
3: That's what I'm saying.
5: I got one. It's real easy. Teddy Pendergrass.
2: Ah.
5: It'd be dope if I found out that Teddy Pendergrass was my pops.
2: Yeah. Mm-hmm. Yeah. There you go, Alan.
3: All right.
2: Uh-huh.
3: All right. Look,
6: great answer.
3: Turn out the lights. That's right.
2: One thing we've learned with Rod, we can throw at Rod, any of it.
3: Mm-hmm.
2: And he gives it right back.
5: Let's keep it a buck, though. Alan, you kind of favor Teddy P, dog.
3: I do?
6: With the fro, too, Rod. With the fro, too.
5: With the beard.
3: Hey.
5: Hey, you know, Teddy was a, you know, a darker skinned brother.
3: Right. I'll take it.
5: I'm just saying, you need to check to see if you got roots in the Philadelphia area.
6: He went to school there, right?
3: I went to school
2: out
3: there.
2: Temple.
3: Oh! Man, I got to make some calls during the next break, dude. Hey, man, I need some paperwork. I need to check.
5: I really hope I didn't mess up the Stiles family Thanksgiving.
3: Wow.
2: Well, speaking of surprises, how surprised are you that Dante Pettis is back and might actually be active this week?
5: Well, very surprised. But you know, Kyle Shanahan said, and we in the media, we do have a way of doing this. We were making a little bit too much of him being in the doghouse. You know, sometimes it just doesn't work. Sometimes being in the doghouse means you're just getting coached difficult. Kyle Shanahan said on Wednesday when I went to practice that, you know, Dante Pettis has done good work in his time away from the Niners. And obviously, pardon me, the Niners are in a pickle considering how many guys are injured. Pettis is not going to be up. They just dropped the practice report on us today. And Mike Evans did not practice for the second day in a row, which leads me to believe he's not going to play. They did activate Brandon Cooks, who they brought in last week. For this exact reason. So I don't think it's going to be Dante Pettis, but Brandon Cooks, come on down. So it looks like the wide receiver situation is going to be Debo, Jacob Cowing, Jordan Watkins, who had a couple of nice catches. And, you know, maybe he was in the doghouse, but Kyle Shanahan was very complimentary on the routes that Jordan Watkins ran. That first pass, you know, on that that third down, that was caught in traffic. And, you know, there was some trust issues in terms of Watkins running the right routes, catching the ball. Kyle Shanahan went out of his way to say that he made a strong catch there. So Watkins is back in the mix. Cooks and possibly Malik Turner, who was put on the practice squad today. And you think about it, though, the Niners were hoping to go into the season wide receiver-wise with Ricky Pearsall, Dejon Stribling, Deebo Samuel, along with some of those other, DeMarcus Robinson, along with some of those other guys sprinkled in. Just now getting to the quarter point of the season, scheduler-wise, and already the Niners are trying to figure out what they're going to do with their wide receiver situation. But I think we've seen over these first 3 weeks, if there's one team that can handle attrition at wide receiver and still drop 28 points a game, it's the San Francisco 49ers.
2: Yeah, to get to the point where they're going to give Dejon Love a look. They're going to bring him in for work. They need help with that position.
5: They're not that desperate.
3: I mean,
5: but I mean, though, they did bring back Dante Pettis, so I guess it was possible.
3: you never know. And Rod, you bring up that, you know, there's one team that can survive this. A lot of people are going to put much of that responsibility and that credit on Kyle Shanahan, but Brock Purdy has been playing out of his mind. We had, I guess, a debate, if you will, a couple days ago as it pertained to playing like a top five quarterback versus being a top five quarterback. And maybe it's a semantics question, but what do you think, Rod? Obviously, Brock has been balling out. Would you say, because we've seen quarterbacks get hot, would you say that he is playing like a top five quarterback, or should we just start saying Brock Purdy is a top five quarterback?
5: Well, I'd say he is a top five quarterback because name quarterbacks that are better than he is or in his realm.
3: Yeah. Okay?
5: Josh Allen and that cat down there in Baltimore, Lamar Jackson, obviously Patrick Mahomes, Dak Prescott. You know, I hate the Cowboys, but you got to give credit where credit is due. Although I enjoy watching them lose in hilarious ways like they did last week. They went all the way down to Brazil. They crossed the equator just to trick a game off like they would in the good old United States of America. God, I love it when the Cowboys do that. But to me, that's it, unless I'm missing anybody.
3: Well, Burrow would be the other one.
5: Okay,
3: but
5: you know what? I felt I was missing somebody. Thank you. And then that's kind of it.
3: Yeah.
5: So Brock Purdy, you know, offensive player of the month. Yes, it's early. But my thing is, he does everything you ask him to do, all right? Quick pass game, he could do that. Under center drop back pass game, he does that. Coordinating all those shifts and motions, which is very important, crucial in the Shanahan offense, he does that. 9 touchdown passes, that's the most in the NFL. 10 total touchdowns. He's accurate. 72% completion percentage. He pushes the ball downfield. Y'all know I'm a big fan of yards per attempt. To me, that's the quarterback stat. Are you getting that bad boy downfield? 8.8 yards per attempt. But that's only a little bit more than his career average of 8.6 yards per attempt. Third down, it's the money down. Tells you everything you need to know about a quarterback. Right now, the Niners are the tops in the league on third down, 63%. And, oh, by the way, he's running. And when he does run, he runs purposefully and he runs intelligently. So, yeah, we judge quarterbacks by the big games that they win. Got to win a Super Bowl. He's played in it. He's yet to do that. But I think considering his career, and I was in the building when he was pressed into service against Miami in 2022, from that time to where he is right now, Brock Purdy has been a force multiplier every single year. And this year, he is absolutely playing out of his mind.
2: The only other quarterback that you maybe could have mentioned is Case Keenum, but, you know, it's understandable.
5: Hey, yo, but let's talk about that for a second. Shout out to Case Keenum.
2: Mm-hmm.
5: Ben Johnson, Case Keenum gave Vic Fangio, the defensive coordinator for the Philadelphia Eagles, that work on Monday night. They were on the back foot from the first play of the game with how Ben Johnson used Case Keenum as the tip of the spear. I was impressed by Keenum doing it, but just the way they went about doing it to that good Philadelphia defense, I was blown away by that.
2: Absolutely. What is the key to the revived running game? And I know we could talk for hours on there. We don't have hours, but dumb it down for us if you can.
5: Well, I mean, really, it's about getting as much as you can on first down. Because here's what I'm seeing with Kyle Shanahan this year. And maybe this will last for the entirety of the season. I really do believe that this is the first year where he feels like he has every single play in his playbook at his disposal. When Jimmy Garoppolo was there, it was maybe a third of the playbook, if you want to be generous about it. or previous years, even with Brock Purdy, because they had some issues in certain places, there were still portions that when you got in the first series on third and long, you're throwing a hook and lateral out there as a play caller. That's how you know that Kyle Shanahan has everything at his disposal. But to me, the big thing about the Niners is really getting that run game going and having it be a force. And I think it's going to be a force against the Broncos, and I'll tell you why. But the Niners have to win and win big on first down. And actually, they've been doing that. You know, as far as first down EPA and the success rate of their plays on first down, the Niners are fifth. That's pretty damn good. So if they continue that or even, you know, get higher up on that, you start to then get in second and very, very manageable or second and short, then you could do anything. Throw the ball if you want to. You can run the ball. So I think, to me, the key for the Niners continuing to be extremely, extremely positive on first down.

0: Christian McCaffrey and Kalon Black. You know, I was telling you guys about him in training camp, and I think you've seen why he has been beneficial. Broncos, as good as they are defensively, right now, small sample size, 30th in the league in run defense, giving up over 170 yards a game. If the Niners do this correctly, this could be one of those games that Kyle Shanahan loves, where they're getting 30, 35, 40 carries in the game. And by the way, they just did this, albeit in Australia. Mm-hmm. All right. How did they get at the Rams? Quick pass game, ran the ball. Niners ran the ball over 30 times for, I believe, 174 yards in that game. They just did it less than a month ago. I think they could do it again on Sunday against the Broncos.
1: Rod, we were talking a little bit about the wide receivers, but you know, there's that old saying, you woke up and you just became much more important at your job. That's what I feel like with Debo, right? Debo was coming back. It was a feel-good thing. Now, all of a sudden, Rod, is the first, second option outside of George Kittle for The Rock when it comes to the wide receivers? Has he been a bit of a surprise so far in his resurgence, just feeling comfortable back with the Niners?
0: Well, you know, it was a surprise to lay eyes on Debo in training camp and see that clearly he had gotten himself into better shape. And, you know, came into camp just a little bit late, not through his own fault, but came into camp a little bit late once they got everything all signed and everything all buttoned up. And Debo participated in every single training camp practice and hasn't missed a practice during the regular season. But with Debo, physically, he's still there. He still run, you know, got up to 20 miles an hour, you know, finishing off that hook and lateral,
1: right?
0: You know, at the beginning of the game against Arizona, running between the tackles, you know, running over people, still getting you tough yards, still getting you yards after the catch. But the thing with Debo, it's more of a mentality situation. You think about his last year with the Niners and how it felt like they were just trying to force Debo into the situation. Okay, we got to get a certain amount of carries in the backfield. Well, everybody knew once Debo was lined up in the backfield, he was going to get the ball. He was going to run it. You're not fooling anybody. Okay, now we got to line Debo up at wide receiver. Okay, now we got to get him, you know, involved in other. Now, even with the wide receiver attrition the Niners are currently dealing with, now you don't have to overuse Debo. Now you could just put him into certain spots, and you know he's going to flourish. Mm-hmm. And, you know, you mentioned George Kittle. See, to me, George Kittle is the key to all of this, right? Quiet as kept. Because you think about last week, Mike Evans goes down at the end of the first half. George Kittle, in essence, played wide receiver. Now, he was lined up tight on either side, you know, on Trent's side, or he was on Colt McKivitt's side. But once they motioned or what have you, he was, in essence, a slot receiver. Mm-hmm. And he ended up with two touchdowns in the second half of the game. So in previous years, especially if Kittle were not there, you would have had to use Debo in that situation. So, yeah, Debo is going to play wide receiver. You know, that's what it says on the flip card, but they're not going to have to use him exclusively at X or exclusively at Y. They can use him very smartly, and I think this is going to be beneficial for him, not just in this game coming up, but as this entire season goes on.
2: Catching up, of course, with Rod Brooks. Nice enough to join us. Update on our question here. What rock star from the 70s would you want to find out as your birth parent? Somebody on X says, Rick James. Mom actually met him back in the 70s when she was 17. And then there's three facepalm emojis.
0: Whoa.
2: So, yeah, we'll see.
0: Hey.
2: No,
0: I mean... Got to add a year to that age. I mean, 17.
2: That's right.
0: I know it was the 70s.
2: Yeah, that's when she met him. Right, that's when they met. Yeah.
0: Oh, you think Rick just shook a hand?
2: Yeah, sure. Yeah, well, it's nice to meet a fan. What is the biggest matchup for the 49ers defense, their biggest concern with Denver's offense this week?
0: Denver really gets after the quarterback. 8 sacks this year, led the league in sacks over the last couple of years. I think they had 65 sacks last year, 62 or 63 in 2024. So don't let them wreck your pass game. But what are the Niners going into this game with? An offensive line that has not given up a sack over the first three games. First team to do that since the Bengals in 2014. So we're going to find out how good the Niners offensive line is going up against the Broncos. But the Niners were good last year in terms of pass protection. They were top 5 in terms of not allowing sacks. So this is kind of a continuation of good

0: line play from last year. Obviously, Brock Purdy getting rid of the ball quickly and his movement in the pocket has something to do with it. But if the Niners' offensive line just completely and totally craters because of Bronco pressure or because of blitzes or what have you, then that's going to be the issue. But what you don't want is what we saw on Sunday night. You don't want Talanoa Hufanga ruining your game.
1: Right.
0: And even though, you know, there's not bad blood between Hufanga and the Niners, you know, he spoke, you know, very positively about his time here and all of his former teammates. Kyle Shanahan did the exact same thing. One of the biggest lies in sports is when a guy says to his former team and he goes, it doesn't matter. It always matters.
1: Yeah.
0: All right. That's why Dre Greenlaw wants to play so badly against the Broncos. So for me, don't let that Broncos defensive front crater your offensive line protection, and don't let Talanoa Hufanga completely and totally rule you on the back end.
1: Yeah, kind of a double revenge game. You got Greenlaw obviously going up against the Broncos, and like you said, Hufanga is playing the Niners, even though they both kind of went over there together. Well, Rod, you know, it wouldn't be a conversation if we don't talk about the backup quarterback. That's just how it goes down with the Niners, especially with Mac and Cheese, Mac Jones. Are you hearing anything at all as far as would the Niners entertain something? I heard, you know, a couple jokes. I think you were reading them, Whitey. You'd have to give up your firstborn son and all of this stuff.
2: Matt Barrows kind of
1: joking about it. But is it that real, Rod? Is there just no way the Niners would move off of Mac Jones simply because of what happened last year with Brock and how important Mac was to the season?
0: Considering the injuries they have concentrated to two position groups, wide receiver and defensive line, and the fact that Mac Jones can leave after this season, to me, you'd be crazy not to trade him to get yourself. This is a Super Bowl team,
1: right?
0: A Super Bowl caliber team that is going to go on a protracted playoff run. Everybody loves Mac Jones, and I understand the value of keeping him because of quarterback injury, but to me, you have scare money don't make money,
1: right?
0: And if you're scared that Brock Purdy is going to get hurt again and you want insurance against that, I understand that, but who knows when Bosa is coming back, and who knows, you know, if that calf or any other body part is going to be a part of the process. They're getting Mykal Williams back. That's great. Not going to play this weekend, maybe in time for Seattle. And by the way, it looks like Charbonnet is going to be able to play for Seattle next week. But Niners run defense, yeah, it's results-based business. They're getting the job done, but you guys have seen it.
1: Yeah.
0: Guys are getting in the middle of that run defense, and they are getting past the line of scrimmage by yards, plural, before there's first contact. They're too good of a team to have obvious problems and a way to possibly address those problems and say, no, we're not going to do that. If your problem is the middle of your run defense, even if Mykal Williams comes back and you do nothing to address that, me personally, that's malpractice. If you have a situation where Bosa is not Bosa for whatever reason, and there's a possible way to rectify that, and Mac Jones could be the help in that, that's malpractice. If you have a chance to get a wide receiver, you don't use Mac Jones to do that, that's malpractice. I have a hard time seeing them not doing that.
3: Well, I can't imagine what the season would look like, honestly, without Odighizuwa, if they hadn't brought him in.
1: Yeah.
0: I mean, without Grayson Halton.
3: Yeah.
0: There was a stat a couple of games ago against Miami where Grayson Halton had 3 run stops. He was the only defensive tackle with a run stop, a rookie.
3: Not ideal. Nope. How many points do you think it takes? We always like to ask you to win this game.
0: So the Bo Nix experience is indeed an experience because he's 2 Bo Nixes, and I've seen both versions. I remember Auburn Bo Nix, where he was just running around, just wiling. Then he got to Oregon, and like he learned how to play quarterback. Then you saw the dueling Bo Nixes on Sunday night. First half, it was Auburn Bo Nix. Second half, it was Oregon Bo Nix. So I say all that to say, and even in Bo Nix, you know, last year, what he had, 8 game-winning drives last season. They pulled it out of the fire last week. So he just keeps coming, The Niners can roll out of bed and score 24 points. So to me, that's the baseline. This Niner defense, you know, the Broncos don't run the ball very well. And I think the Niners are are sturdy enough up front, and they are wise enough with Fred Warner. Dre Greenlaw has to play, but they're wise enough with Fred Warner and getting good play on the back end. I could see them getting a couple of picks and cashing in on that. So at baseline, 24 points. I could see this thing being 24-17, 28-17 with the Niners pulling away late.
3: All right. All right. Jay, you got something for Rod?
4: Oh, yeah, yeah. My bad. I thought you were going to continue to football the X's and O's. I'm talking to Rod, man, the Rap-A-Lot Records team, baby.
0: I did it for you, brother.
4: Jay Prince, baby.
0: H-Town, baby. I did it for you.
4: Hey, Rod, man, who's you a Devin the Dude, a Scarface, a Ghetto Boys, a Tila? I mean, who you like from Rap-A-Lot?
0: I mean, all of them. But, yeah. Brother, you know the area. I grew up in Sunnyside.
4: Okay.
0: South Acres.
4: Yes, sir. The home.
0: Brad, Scarface.
4: Yes, sir.
0: Is always going to be the one. One of the greatest MCs of all time. And argue with your mama about that. And if you don't know, get yourself blessed on some Scarface.
4: Yeah. Well, my boy Whitey knows it. So
3: yeah,
4: we're connecting Whitey with the South rap now. You know, he's up on the West Coast,
3: yeah,
4: but we're
3: left coast. We're educating. I'm expanding.
4: Yeah.
0: But
4: yeah.
0: Here's what's great
3: like
0: about
3: the National
0: music,
3: Hockey League. I'm expanding into the South.
0: I didn't know you had bars, Whitey. I didn't know you spit. But here's what's great about music. West Coast rap and Southern rap, it's all the same.
4: Very close.
3: Mm-hmm.
0: People from the West Coast, where do you think they came from? They came from the South. E-40 went to school in Louisiana.
4: Grambling.
0: Went to Grambling. Ice Cube's grandparents are from Louisiana. I could go on and on and on down the list. It's all the same. Check out Scarface's Tiny Desk, NPR Tiny Desk. If you want to see how great of a rapper and how great of a musician he is.
4: I didn't know Face played that many instruments.
0: Yeah.
3: I didn't either, Jay.
4: I didn't know that. Yeah.
3: I didn't either.
0: Face is a genius, baby.
3: Yeah.
0: He's a genius.
3: Playing a recorder and everything. I
0: know. Hot cross buns.
3: Thank you, Rod, very much. We've missed you. We appreciate it. Enjoy the game, and we'll talk to you soon.
0: Anytime. Always fun, fellas. Have a great weekend.
3: You
1: Thanks,
3: too.
1: Thanks, Rod.
3: Rod Brooks. Teddy Pendergrass, huh?
1: And I got to look up. I never got that one before.
4: Teddy P?
1: That I look like him?
3: What do you think?
1: I see it.
4: You got a little something?
1: Well, because.
4: And you got the baby fro?
1: Well, my buddy says, he always said I look like Darrell Revis.
3: Oh, okay.
1: And when I saw Teddy Pendergrass, I said, I think. I kind of see Darrell Revis there.
3: Okay, so that works.
1: It's there.
4: Teddy P.
3: Back channels.
1: Teddy P.
3: Mm-hmm.
1: I'll add it.
3: Boy, the 49ers are a mixed bag right now, huh? You focus just on the positives, like, man, this is great. This is, wow, they got things going on. And you look at some of the injuries, like, man, they better do something.
1: It's just funny because, and I almost asked Rod this, when it comes to, remember last season when it was a quote-unquote rebuilding? Man, Whitey, this is the fastest rebuild in the history of the NFL, huh?
3: Yeah.
1: It doesn't matter. It's just how things are worded. But it was just a down year. And it wasn't a down year. They still went to the, imagine a down year being still going to the playoffs and winning a game.
3: Last year was a gift from the football gods. You have a lot of injuries. You are kind of still figuring some things out. Here is a really easy schedule for you to work with.
1: Right. But going into this season, I think it was a little bit, we weren't sure how the Niners were going to craft it. Okay, so are you still rebuilding with the young talent? Well, the problem is half the young talent isn't playing. That's the largest problem. But now they're 3-0 and they haven't even been tested. If they go out and aren't tested again by the Broncos, I mean, Rod said it, and that's kind of where I'm leading to. Last season, it wasn't Super Bowl or bust because they had this rebuilding narrative going on. But I don't think you can run from it this season.
3: I agree.
1: You just can't. You can't. You don't get to have it both ways. You don't get to, you know, say you're rebuilding when things don't go well, but then want everybody to put respect on your name when you do. You're either all in or you're not this season.
3: Mm-hmm. And I think Raheem Morris is doing an amazing job.
1: I think so, too.
3: He's got a lot of work left. A lot of pizza left in that box.
1: Yeah, everybody's saying he's better DC than even Robert Saleh. As soon as you leave the Niners, now you stink again. That's how it is. And Robert Saleh, I think, you know, he just keeps stepping into different types of animal poo when he leaves, you know. And this time, this Titans one, it's stinky, Whitey.
3: I think some people in the building, not this building, but the 49er building, advised him against going there. Hopefully it'll work out.
1: Yeah.
3: Because I have a feeling Allen will love it, we're going to play the potential NBA camp cut game for the Kings. Coming up next on Sacktown Sports.
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0: 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It's so good.
1: We have been talking about shooting videos, and I just saw this via Hoop Jab. This is from Hawaii, where the Warriors are training. Steph Curry shooting threes from the corner in Hawaii and making 58 in a row.
2: Crazy. Yep. Brendan, who's been hanging around, Brendan said, he quote tweeted and said, got to be the easiest job in the world to rebound for Steph Curry. I mean, you just sit under the basket.
1: I know Jerry Reynolds, who joins us at 4, he has a story about being at the old practice facility once, and I think he was looking out the window and Peja was shooting threes, and he said he made just an unbelievable number of consecutive threes, and he says, I know because I counted them. I can't remember what it was. I don't want to say. Might have been more than that. But anyway, we'll ask Jerry.
2: You just get in the zone.
1: And these are just corner threes.
2: Shortest one on the court.
1: That's right.
2: Yep. Yeah, the corner threes, I mean, it's kind of a prerequisite these days for almost, would you say, Whitey, 70% of players?
1: Well, offenses are geared to get that shot.
2: You have to. That is essentially a layup. You have to hit that shot.
1: Yeah, and I think they'd rather have a corner three than a layup.
2: Of course. Yeah. At least give yourself that chance.
1: Where's Allen Stiles on the floor? And maybe you don't want to divulge it because you got people out there that might oppose you. Mm-hmm. Where are you most comfortable? You get to your spot to shoot your threes, what spot you get into?
2: I like to be on, if you're looking at the basket, the right wing.
1: Sure. So you can go to that left hand.
2: Exactly.
1: Get into the middle.
2: Kitty corner that.
1: See, I'm just the opposite.
2: Yeah. Or if I'm coming, I'm curling off, my momentum's going to the left, which is more natural since I'm shooting lefty.
1: Top
2: of the key or right wing.
1: Mm-hmm.
2: That's where you'll find me.
1: If I come out there and overplay you and drive you to the baseline with your right hand, am I going to be sorry I did that?
2: Oh, yeah. Because then I'll turn my back to you with that hezzy, then drive baseline and up and under just like MJ.
1: Okay. Yeah, I guess I just got to hope you miss that. I can hope for.
2: And there's enough English on it that, you know, you're not going to think it's going in, but it'll fall in. So I got, you know, I got the toolbox, Whitey.
1: I remember talking to De'Aaron after a game once about whether he worked on spins and things.
2: Mm-hmm.
1: He said, oh, yeah.
2: Oh, yeah.
1: Players do that all the time.
2: He had good English on his layups, though. Mm-hmm. You could tell. And then, you know, sometimes you over, but too much English on it. You need just enough, Whitey.
1: Mm-hmm.
2: So, you know, where were you on the floor?
1: I'm just the opposite of you. I love to bring it down the left side of the floor so that I can get to the middle.
2: Yeah.
1: And if you leave me out there to shoot that three ball left side angle.
2: Yeah.
1: Boom!
2: Yeah, don't leave. Because that's the thing. You know, you miss one, two shots. Now all of a sudden, this guy's a brick. He can't shoot. And shock him. And then you make one. Hey, I can't what? I can't what?
1: Right.
2: You know, you got to come out here and guard me too.
1: Mm-hmm.
2: That's how I got to let him know, Whitey.
1: You got to come out here and try to guard.
2: Yeah, you got to come out here.
1: You ain't going to be able to.
2: The best is when you would shoot it. Well, if it wasn't going in, right, or if it hasn't been a good day, and as soon as the ball goes up, somebody on the team, hey, he with us. Hey, he with us.
1: I remember I was playing pickup. One of the last times I played pickup in Pacifica on a blacktop, and there's guys I drive by there every Sunday they play, and I went out there and played with them one time. And we're playing. I never met these guys. Didn't know them.
2: Mm-hmm.
1: And I get the ball at the corner of the key, and the guy hits me and goes, that's your shot. Kevin, that's your shot. And I wanted to say, how do you know?
2: Right. You can tell?
1: You never see me play. I don't even know your name.
2: No, that's your shot.
1: But Alan, he was right.
2: Mm-hmm. He could tell.
1: Yeah.
3: If you want a cast, go hit the American River.
1: This is from your friend Brett Siegel. Brett Siegel has names he's keeping an eye on as potential roster cuts in training camp.
2: Come on now.
1: I think the Kings are probably pretty happy with everybody having camp, but you know, you always want to keep an eye out for guys that are suddenly available.
2: I am too excited for this, I can tell you right
1: now. These six teams must make roster decisions before the start of the season. It doesn't mean that any of them will be available, but names that could be available. General Manager Allen Stiles will tell you whether he's interested at all in them if they become available. If he wants to bring them home to Sacramento, California. Los Angeles Lakers, Dalton Connect.
2: Right now.
1: Bye. Come on home, D.
2: Right now.
4: Come on.
1: I remember that another one of the guys from your favorite draft.
2: 2024.
1: He was in here with people. They were like, they got to take him.
2: That was me. I was there at Public House. We did a viewing party, and I said, just take Dalton Connect.
1: He's not really what anyone thought he would be.
2: You know what, guys? I'm big on the kind of mental aspect when it comes to sports and life in general. That fake trade cooked him.
1: Mm-hmm.
2: I'm willing to get him a fresh start and see, you know, hey, we don't want you, but you're still here, and now there's Bronny. Get him a fresh start.
1: Los Angeles Clippers, Cam Christie.
2: I like him, but we just got too many. He's a kind of a shooting guard, point guard. No more shooting guard, point guards for me.
1: Memphis Grizzlies, Jordan Hawkins and Chris Murray.
2: So I know there are a lot of Kings fans that want Chris Murray. He actually has improved a lot. He got to play a good bit.
1: Well, you know the family season pretty well, don't you?
2: Yeah. And you know, when they come from a good family like that and just they know, you know, all the ins and outs of the league, I would give him a look.
1: Is it you know the family well or you talked to his dad once?
2: Definitely more than once.
1: Oh, okay.
2: Okay.
1: Because even I've talked to his dad once.
2: But not like me. Not like me. And he, you know, that's good size, Whitey. I think we give Chris a look. I would give Chris a look. That's a ding, ding, ding, Jay. Get Chris Murray in here.
1: Okay.
2: Yeah.
1: Dallas Mavericks, Dwight Powell.
2: I'm cool.
1: Not a good timeline fit, right?
2: No. Have a good rest of your career.
1: Charlotte Hornets. I think he was part of that ridiculous trade you were trying to pawn off on us. Pat Connaughton.
2: I like the shooting.
1: I'll mention this again. I think I've mentioned it to you before. I just think it's funny. We had a friend that we used to work with, really good guy and a good broadcaster by the name of Evan Giddings.
2: Mm-hmm.
1: And for like 3 or 4 years, he had been in a fantasy league and Pat Connaughton owed him money.
2: Really?
1: Yes. And, you know, Pat Connaughton signed a multi-million dollar deal. And Evan's like, yeah, he owes me money. He hasn't paid me.
2: See?
1: And I think he finally did. Yeah.
2: Wow. Because wasn't that the whole Tommy Pham thing, too? Wasn't that over fantasy football? Some type of payment?
1: Or it was either that or he was just mad about some roster rules right, or something. Yeah. Yeah. Milwaukee. Caris LeVert. There you go. That's the players, according to Brett Siegel. Those are the players that he's keeping an eye on as players who could be potential roster cuts in training camp. Dalton Connect, Cam Christie, Chris Murray, Jordan Hawkins, Dwight Powell, Pat Connaughton, Caris LeVert.
2: Well, I know because of the Nuggets adding Andrew, or for adding Ryan Nemhard, they had to move off of somebody. And Cam Whitmore, it could be Cam Whitmore, but I guess it came to the conclusion that it obviously wouldn't be Cam Whitmore because they just added him. And there was another name.
1: Didn't he sign like a two-way?
2: Yeah, there was some. It was brought up, but one of the names you just read, I think, for the Nuggets was the more likely name to be waived. But yeah, if there's a weird world where they say we're good with Cam Whitmore before we even see him play a game, that's who I'm talking about. But everybody, I mean, give me Dalton Connect. Just because I want to see how he does with a team that he feels like believes in him. So give me Dalton Connect and, yeah, maybe Chris Murray.
1: By the way, I saw a video, maybe you saw it, of a Denver practice. Mm-hmm. And their second unit was on the floor. Second unit now, for what that's worth. And DeMar was in the second unit and so was Bagley. Mm. Denver Nuggets.
2: Denver no space.
1: Mm.
2: Denver no spacing. Okay.
1: They've been kind of prudent with the penny, and I think maybe it's really catching up to him this year. We'll see.
2: I mean, there's no way they would miss the playoffs, right? There's just no way.
1: Well, not unless, you know, one or two of their guys, heaven forbid, got injured.
2: Yeah.
1: But, you know, that's, you know, you have a thinner team where you don't have as much depth. A couple injuries can really set you back in the ultra-competitive West.
2: And they're always injured. That's the other problem. You know, I mean, Murray's always going to miss some time. Aaron Gordon's been dealing with a hamstring. I think he's got chronic hamstring issues. That's what it feels like with Aaron Gordon. Bay Area guy, love him. But it
1: doesn't sound like you love him.
2: I don't love his
1: hamstrings. There goes a bump. Love him.
2: No, I don't love his hamstrings. Because
1: his hamstrings don't love him.
2: If you got chronic hamstring issues, Whitey, that's got to be very annoying.
1: Yeah. I think Dave was talking to Zach LaVine on Media Day about the dunk contest, mm-hmm. the famous dunk contests between Zach LaVine and Aaron Gordon. Remember that? That was incredible.
2: Long time ago.
1: Things have changed quite a bit.
2: Doesn't feel like it was a long time ago, but sure it does to Zach.
1: Mm-hmm. When we come back, tonight's Thursday night football game looks a lot better than it did when the schedule came out. Also, Jerry Reynolds, top of the hour, rolling on Drive Guys, Sacktown Sports.
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2: And it's nice.
1: Yeah, I know. If I were listening to the radio and people were saying, this is a nice cooler, I'd say, come on. 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
2: These coolers are
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1: Cargo net and
2: Yeah. You could play games on it if you wanted.
1: You could actually live in one for, you know, a couple days, maybe not a whole week.
2: Yeah.
1: But it really is. It's incredible. And the top overall score at the end of the season takes home a Sacktown Sports Flyway Grand Prize that includes $1,000 in airfare credit and $1,000 in spending money. 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Mm-hmm. I don't know what kind of game it's going to be, but it certainly has become an intriguing matchup.
2: It has. Two teams, you know, that I think after, you know, one bad game each, everybody thought it was done. The Steelers, of course, Aaron Rodgers calling out. He's got to be better to make his coaches better. Deshaun Watson calling out the fans. And now that they're both 2-1, Whitey, they look like they could get their act together. And it's a pretty big matchup for that division. Obviously, you're always going to be battling with the Ravens. But when it comes to the wild card picture, these are the games you have to have. And, yeah, I'm not going to sit here and act like I sat down and fired up the Browns game. But from what I saw in some of those clips, Deshaun Watson, at least if you squinted, resembled at least a percentage of what he was back in the day.
1: Yeah,
2: he didn't look terrible.
1: He's making a lot of poor throws.
2: Yeah, I'm saying it's a low bar.
1: Yeah, I'm not disagreeing with you.
2: And I would say
1: that's true, but he's been making a lot of poor throws.
2: Well, you know, another guy, and these tight ends, they'll just pop up out of nowhere, and you'll see, you know, how long they can sustain this stuff. But Harold Fannin Jr. is somebody that nobody talks about. How about we do the Brock Purdy game with him? Because he's made four different quarterbacks, from Dylan Gabriel to Shador, now Deshaun. He's made them look really good. I think we should be talking more just on a national perspective about Harold Fannin Jr., because that dude as a tight end, you know, he can ball out. Now, like I said, these tight ends will pop up for 2-3 seasons, then disappear, but he's balling out right now.
1: The Broncos offensively, they are among the bottom five units in total yards, third down conversion rate, and red zone touchdown percentage. Of the Steelers coming off, they scored 30 against the Bengals. I think that was fueled in part by some turnovers that went their way. It's impossible for me to pick the Browns. Can't do it. I'd love to do it. Can't do it. Could there be a game between two more unlikable quarterbacks?
2: It is a rough one. It's a rough go for sure. And we're going to have to watch. I mean, you don't have to watch, but we're going to watch.
1: Mm-hmm.
2: I would say
1: you also got, as you pointed out, you got WNBA postseason. You got baseball.
2: You got baseball.
1: Your beloved Phillies.
2: Fighting Phils.
1: Against Jose's beloved Braves. This is Richie's our PD now. He's the first PD we've had in like 5 years who is not a rabid Braves fan. And I have no idea how that happened. I told him, and he's like, that's really weird. I know, but it's true.
2: Yeah.
1: The last two PDs have been, Braves. I love my Braves.
2: Gotta love the Braves.
1: Yeah.
2: Yeah, I think the Phillies, if they can get, especially in that ballpark, if they can get to the DS, which, okay, if you're here we go again. If your Padres have the Brewers, that means the Phillies would have the Smurfs.
1: Right.
2: So it's a,
1: and from the Padres standpoint, if they could beat Milwaukee, mm-hmm. and I know it's a tall order, but if they could, and if the Phillies beat the Dodgers,
2: you're going
1: the Padres would have home
2: you're
1: field.
2: You're going to a game. You'd have to. You trade in one of your Shohei cards.
1: Yeah.
2: And you say, honey, we're getting out of here. Alan, take care of it for me. I'm going to a game. Mm. You would go if it was the NLCS, right? Well, you go to NLDS. Why don't you just go to one of those?
1: Well, the NLDS, it's during the week. It's a little trickier.
2: Just go.
1: It's Tuesday and hopefully, well, I mean, there's no guarantee there'll be two games down there.
2: Hop on the Amtrak. What is it? Oh, my goodness. What is the name of that line? Someone's going to.
3: Coastliner, brother.
2: Which one, Jay?
3: Coastliner.
2: Hey, hop on the Coastliner. You'll get there by the time game two starts. But, yeah, I don't know if the Phillies got one more in them. And even if they do, I don't know who I would trust more to give the Dodgers a hard time. Because the Dodgers just beat the Phillies in the playoffs last season. They didn't blink, Whitey. And I believe the Phillies had home field, if I'm not mistaken.
1: Hmm.
2: Well, I know they won the last game in Philly, so they're not tripping.
1: Quick question. I know yesterday was, and I mentioned this earlier, we never got to it, but we'll get to it now. Chicago baseball fans, interesting day yesterday. Fans of the White Sox, wow, they won a postseason game for the first time since, or series, first time they won a postseason series since, what, 2005? And the Cubbies, out. And I know when we had the Giants and the A's, there was a lot. I used to make fun of the split caps, but there were a lot of fans that would root for one or the other, but then they'd kind of pull for the other. Mm-hmm. They had to. Like, if the Giants were out, your Giants fan might pull for the A's. But I don't think, Jay's been to Chicago more than I have, and you probably have too. In Chicago, there aren't a lot of people that root for both teams, right? White Sox fans don't like the Cubs and vice versa.
2: I don't think there are a lot of split caps out there.
1: Right.
3: Coast Starlight.
2: Yes.
3: That's what it's called. Coast Starlight.
2: Go on, hop on that, Whitey.
1: I'm on it.
2: We'll see ya.
1: Mm-hmm.
2: Just bring me back a California burrito. That's
1: I think of all the two-team markets, I should say, in all sports, that might be the most split from what I know. But again, I haven't been there. But, you know, I'm sure there are Yankee Met fans and there are probably Angel Dodger fans. The Angels don't matter. But I just get the sense that it's hard to meet a Cubs fan who's a White Sox fan, vice versa.
2: No.
1: They don't like each other's teams.
2: Well, I think it's because there's a clear distinction when you talk about the White Sox and, hey, you know, that's the team for the South Side.
1: Yeah.
2: You know, that's a good differentiator. I know the Mets and the Yankees are in obviously different boroughs. I get that. But it's just a little bit different in New York because it's still New York, you know, and there's always some overlap. It just seems like two completely different cultures dang near, you know, with the overlap. But the White Sox got the Pope and the Cubs, they did not. And that's why they're done.
1: Okay. Can't argue with that.
2: You know,
1: the Pope did apparently send the team a letter.
2: He did. And they really, all these years they had the Tim Andersons and those runs. They couldn't even get out of this round. And then the year that nobody expects them to do anything, and they had expectations back then. Then this year, nobody expects them to do anything, and they're rolling. Absolutely rolling. I saw something else.
1: Remember how good Luis Robert was?
2: Yeah.
1: Oh, man.
2: I mean, he was one of the guys.
1: He's still playing, but he was phenomenal.
2: He was one of the guys. But I'm looking here, Whitey. This is in 2024, okay? So, and somebody brought this up, the White Sox in 2024 acquire, because everybody is in love with their stars and they don't want to move them, right? Just try. And of course, this is kind of Giants coded with Logan Webb or whoever. I don't want to move on from Logan Webb, but 2024, Whitey, White Sox acquire Kyle Teal, Braden Montgomery, and Chase Madroth, and Wilkerman Gonzalez from the Red Sox in exchange for Garrett Crochet. And those dudes are all balling right now. So sometimes you gotta trade the guy you don't want to trade, the ace, whoever it is. And yeah, sometimes you don't get lucky. Sometimes you do. Those guys are a big part of the White Sox young resurgence. And the White Sox said, hey, we think we've kind of hit our cap. Kyle Teal started at catcher. Okay.
1: Madroth hit a monster home run.
2: Yes. Yes. And that all just happened. And Braden Montgomery is their starting right fielder.
1: So two questions for you. Who do you pick tonight in the NFL game?
2: Okay.
1: So who do you pick? Who are you picking?
2: I'll take the Browns since you took. It's in Cleveland?
1: Yeah.
2: Give me the Browns.
1: All right. And are you and Jerry Reynolds going to be able to talk at all about the Raiders-Chiefs game? Or should I steer clear of it?
2: Of course we can talk about it.
1: I don't want to be an instigator.
2: Of course we can talk about it. you know, me and my guy Jer, we know, you know, it's a rivalry, but it's just different. There's a respect there.
1: Okay.
2: Like Mahomes and Max Crosby. There's a respect level there.
1: Well, weren't Mahomes and Kirk both on that first edition of Quarterback?
2: Yeah, I watched the first two episodes when one of Kirk's kids, they were playing, and one of the kids, because actually my kid did this to me, and he was crawling on Kirk and stepped on his Achilles. He said, please, please, not the Achilles. Not the Achilles. That was the last episode I watched.
1: All right.
2: Yeah.
1: Jerry Reynolds joins us with his thoughts on camp so far and also Chiefs Raiders. Next, Sacktown Sports.
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2: You ever wonder what an NBA coach is actually trying to accomplish in the early days of camp? Well, we're going to find out here. The great Jared Brennell is going to join us in just a moment. And I'm sure the conversation at some point, Alan, will turn to Sunday's upcoming Chiefs-Raiders game. You know, I just want to remind you, Jerry is our guest here. He is a guest in this house. So you should treat him, and you always treat him with respect. But, you know, when he starts talking about Mahomes, Kelsey, you still have to treat him with respect.
3: Yeah, well, I mean, one team has the best tight end in the game. And it's the team in the black.
2: Jerry Reynolds with us. How are you today, Coach?
4: You know, I'm doing good. It's great to be talking with you two guys. Obviously, Allen's team, the Raiders, 3-0, playing well. Your team, the Niners, 3-0, playing extremely well. My team, the Chiefs, surprisingly, playing quite well, and 3-0. So we can all just be front runners right now.
2: That's right.
4: which I think in all of our cases, that's what we're pretty good at.
2: Yes, that's right. Yes. It's a skill. You have to hone that skill. All right, do the Raiders, do Allen's Raiders worry at all?
4: Yes, they do.
2: Okay.
4: No, I think, Allen's got his boys playing pretty well. And Kirk Cousins is, he's a pro. I mean, he's had a lot of success. They got, as Allen said very, very accurately, they got the best tight end in the league. And now, is that going to be enough? My answer would be, do they have Mahomes on their team?
3: They don't. They don't.
4: Okay, yeah, I was just checking.
3: They don't. Real quick, Jared, because I just saw a note on this, and, you know, a lot of people didn't, and I know you remember this. There was a trade made a couple years ago, and everybody was mad at the Bills because I think they traded back or something like that, and it allowed the Chiefs to get Xavier Worthy. Now, I'm going to be very careful here because the last thing I want is to say something, and then he goes off on Sunday. But I don't know, Jerry. You know, you watch him, and he's the speed guy. He was supposed to be the Tyreek Hill replacement. And, Jerry, I don't even know if he's your number two receiver. Can he still get better?
4: I think that's one of the big questions you hit it. I'm with you there. I mean, it's your flash about every three games.
3: Yeah.
4: And that's not quite enough. And not quite enough. So, and with some of the other issues, I think about the only thing I can hang my hat on, I just hope Walker even becomes more of a pass receiver as well.
3: Right.
4: You know, kind of the Chiefs version of McCaffrey, you know, to where they're just going to have to get a couple of hundred yards a game out of him some way.
3: Some way, somehow.
2: Well, this is just an idea. Is there any way we could maybe have a little wager where the loser, whoever's team loses, the loser has to sing the alma mater of the winner?
3: Oh, my goodness. I don't even know what the Chiefs one is.
4: Actually, I don't either. So.
2: Is there a fight song where you went to school, Jerry?
4: I think I can remember my high school.
2: Yeah.
3: Yeah, we'll
2: so
3: find something,
2: So Alan would have
3: Jerry.
2: To sing your high school, and then what would you want Jerry to sing if you won?
3: He can sing Temple's fight song. I'll send that on over to him.
2: Are you up for that, Jerry? You don't have to.
3: Come on, Jerry.
4: Yeah. Okay.
2: We'll see. You can think about it. You can think
3: about it. This was a Whitey thing, Jerry, not me. He just This is just off the fly, Jerry. Don't listen to him.
4: Yeah. Okay. Yeah, I hope so. I thought Whitey was my friend.
3: I did too. I would never put you on blast like that, Jerry.
2: Yeah.
4: Yeah.
2: Well, we'll see how the game goes. Let me put it that way. You know, I got your back, Jerry.
4: yeah, I know. Yeah.
2: Yeah.
4: What? You got my back or in my back? Which one is it best?
2: Can you tell us what the early days of camp were like for you as a coach? What in the world did you actually hope to accomplish in the early first week of camp or so?
4: Well, I think obviously the first days, you just want to kind of hope that all your guys you're looking forward to watch and work out are healthy, number one. And looks like this year's camp, that seems to be the case. What kind of you know, kind of positive mood can they be in? And sometimes, even with some of the weaker teams we've had over the years, they've been in good moods. And then some of the better teams have come in kind of cranky, you know, but you'd like everybody kind of like ready to go to work and positive about the coming season, and everybody thinking they're going to play, and you got a chance to win. And I think that's what you see. I think early on here, I think they've done a nice job of really kind of getting guys on board together, the vets and the young guys. Everybody seems in sync today.
3: Jerry, continuing the conversation about training camp, last season, and we kind of joke about this, last season, oh man, they're really getting after it in training camp and they're picking up 90 feet and Dennis Schroeder looks good. Jerry, then they went out, went 0-4, okay, for the preseason games and won 22 games. It's happening again, Jerry, with the Ben Simmons hype machine. Guys look good. How much should we be taking away as fans and us kind of on the outside? How much should we be taking away from the storylines coming out of training camp?
4: Well, usually not much, because every team does the same thing. And you know, you really would almost have to get into preseason and probably near the end of preseason to start getting some accurate thoughts, you know, because thing I've noticed is in early season practices, guys are able to score on their own teammates a lot easier than the other teams. You know, and it's kind of a, you know, kind of a false confidence. Boy, we're running our offense great. Yeah, well, one of the reasons is because you're running against your own guys who aren't very good defensively. And so anyway, you just got to couch it. There's no reason to say it can't mean something, but it's also true. There's no evidence that it means very much.
2: How much stock is a coach determining, you know, who's going to play the most minutes? I know that goes on throughout the year, but when it comes to training camp jobs, how much stock to put in practice, how much in what you see in the actual preseason games?
4: I think the preseason games are more important. I mean, not that practice isn't important, but, you know, I think Coach Christie and his staff are want to get a pretty good idea, because ultimately the idea is who gives us the best chance to win. And you kind of should get a little better view of that going against teams that actually you need to beat in order to win.
2: Yeah. By the way, I mentioned to Coach Christie that you'd been trying to reach him, and he said he texted you a couple times and that you hadn't answered back. And then I tried calling you and you were busy. So I just wanted you to know, and I know we talked about this already, he claims to have reached out to you, but I know that you would have gotten those texts. So he's aware anyway, Jerry, that you've been trying to reach him. That's all I could do.
4: Well, he's still an all-time good guy. I won't turn on him. Yeah, I don't recall the text, but I have been trying to get in touch with him. So, Coach Christie, when he gets a minute, you know, I can, you know, he should call me and then I'll tell him exactly what to do this year.
3: Well, Jerry, another conversation that's come up a lot when it comes to this season, all of a sudden, Ben Simmons, one of the biggest storylines in the NBA, I guess we should have seen it coming. Where are your expectations with Ben Simmons, Jerry, and are they getting out of hand already for the former number one overall pick?
4: Yeah, they probably are, and that's probably where I am, you know, because I choose to be a goofy optimist at all levels.
3: Yeah.
4: And I mean, for this team to really make much of a stride, I think Ben Simmons is probably the outlier, a guy that if he could be Ben Simmons of 5 years ago, which we know is not very realistic, but if he could be, he could make his team a lot better.
2: Mm-hmm. Yeah.
4: It's just there's not that many guys that can actually have an impact on winning, and earlier in his career he could do that.
2: Yeah, people got mad at me.
4: Not so much lately.
2: Right. But he's rehabbed now and he's healthy. I said last week or so, I said it's possible he could be one of the better players on the team. And people, some people got mad at that. But I, like you say, I mean, it's possible. To what sure. extent, you know, he's struggled with the jump shot, and there's video going around of him working on shots in practice. The jump shot is not a thing of beauty right now. To what extent would you say a jump shot, an NBA player's jump shot, can be, quote unquote, fixed?
4: Well, I think it can be at to some point. I don't know at his age, at 30.
2: Yeah.
4: You know, I mean, I've seen a lot of guys come in the league that weren't particularly good shooters that become terrific shooters. I mean, actually, Michael Jordan was not a great shooter when he came to the league. He could get great shots, but he became a great shooter in addition to being able to get great. It's the same way with Magic. So,
2: yeah.
4: Jason Kidd comes to mind, very, very poor shooter when he came to the league and became a real knockdown shooter. So, but then there's also, you know, tons of guys who couldn't shoot when they come in the league. And, of course, in the short amount of time they were in the league, they still couldn't when they left.
2: Yeah, and, right.
4: So that's like saying, can golfers they teach everybody to be a great putter? Probably not.
3: Mm-hmm. Yeah. I think a name. Yeah. Jared, I think a name that I've been tough on, and, you know, just because of him being an older rookie last season, and he didn't have a great summer league, and I'm willing to give him a pass because it was the Darius Acuff show.

0: big. You have to have something that's special about you and your skill set. And I think his strength is he's highly skilled in about every phase, but he's not super skilled in anything. In other words, if he were a great shooter, you could overlook some things, but he's not. Or a great handler, but he's not. He's not bad in any of that, but he's, you know, at some point, you know, I don't make the rules, but that's the way it works, you know.
1: Yeah, yeah. We all talk about Keegan, what a big year it is for him, and we all know that. How big is this year, along those same lines as Alan's question, how big is this year for Maxime Reyneau?
0: I think it's, again, it's a big year for Max, and I think the Kings, too. And I think it'll be maybe Coach Christie's biggest challenge is to find, you know, to find exactly where he fits best, where he can you know, prosper going forward. You know, I think for him to, if he can, for him to be an outstanding player in the league, he almost has to be a two-position player, you know, four or five, a stretch four and play some five, that sort of thing. And so I think this will be a year to see if he can make progress in that direction. Because if he could, there again, that would really give Coach Christie and the team, you know, a little bit of a leg up on where people thought they'd be.
1: Yeah.
2: Jerry, I'm not asking for a number this season when it comes to wins and losses, but going back to last season and all the injuries, you know, we don't want to make excuses, but yeah, they never had their full team out there. How much better do you think the Kings would have been last season if they were healthy, and how can that maybe roll into the expectations for this season, assuming they are healthy?
0: Well, you know, last year I think I picked them, I think maybe to win 38 games, which shows you how brilliant my predictions skills are. But that was based off the year before coming off 40 wins.
1: Yeah.
0: And I thought they'd taken a little step backwards, but I thought they'd be there. And of course we know they end up at 22. And a lot of that, I think, is because of the veteran players not able to play or hardly at all and together. So, I mean, my feeling is I know all the prognosticators and experts in Vegas, whatever, has them at, 22 or 3 wins.
1: Yeah.
0: And I think they're wrong. I really do. I'm not trying to, you know, get the purple Kool-Aid pumping, but still, I just think with a healthy Keegan and DeAndre Hunter and Domas and Monk, I just think this team is better than that. I mean, I really, hard to me believe they can't win 32 or more. I mean, that's just, you know, maybe, I don't know. I just think the people that do the prognosticating, I think they're basing it on as if these guys aren't on the roster, I guess, you know.
1: Because
0: you've got some guys that have proven quite a bit in the league and have played on winners. And so we'll see. I mean, it's and then plus you got Ben Simmons, who's going to add another 15 wins, buddy.
1: Yeah, that's right. Yeah. You know, honestly,
0: that's my story. I'll stick to it.
1: Yes, I want to stick to that story, too. I think part of it when it comes to national predictions, the writers know if they say bad things about the Kings and the wrong, no one's going to question them. If they say the Kings are going to win 38 games in the wrong, people go, you're an idiot. But if you say they're not going to be very good, it's like it's safe. No one can criticize you if you're wrong.
0: Yeah, I think it's even maybe another step to that. Right, is that they're not allowed to say anything good.
1: Yeah, yeah.
0: You know, bunch of, you know, out there enough, out there with the sheep, with the arenas out there in the sheep field, you know.
1: Yeah, yeah.
0: And they'd always, then when the Warriors were playing, they'd show downtown San Francisco while the Warriors were in Oakland. You know, I'm still pissed about that.
1: You'll get over it. By the way,
0: I won't.
1: Before we get to Jay's question, I feel badly about this bet that I proposed. I will take Jerry's side of it. So if the Raiders win, I will sing. I will, on behalf of Jerry.
2: Okay.
1: Okay. Is that okay, Jerry? I will take your.
0: Oh, yeah. That's okay. Yeah.
2: Yeah.
0: Yeah.
1: Because I can tell you weren't, we hadn't asked you about it. And I could tell you weren't thrilled about it.
2: Not so. You.
1: Yeah, well.
2: You.
1: So I would do that if. Okay.

0: Yeah, but we'll do it when Jerry's on.
1: Good deal.
0: Yeah. Okay. Good deal. That's all right with you, Jerry?
2: That is okay. I mean, you know, out of respect for Alan, that, you know, that it'd be better coming from you.
0: Okay. Yeah. Okay.
1: That's right.
0: All right. Yeah. Yeah. Now, yeah. You got one, then we got Jerry.
1: Yeah, yeah. Yeah. Jerry, I was just going to say, we were talking to Mark Jones on Media Day, and he mentioned something, I'm paraphrasing, but it was basically that Doug Christie, they're kind of running more of a react offense versus a sit there and run plays offense. And last season, we didn't really get a look at what the offense would be because it was a lot of Russell Westbrook ball and DeMar DeRozan ball. How important is it for Doug Christie to, on this team, have a set offense? And do you have any idea what it's going to look like? Because, Jerry, I don't.
2: Well, no, I really can't say that I do. You know, I mean, obviously, an act-react offense is, I think, is very efficient a lot of the time. I'm just one of the old schoolers that thinks when it gets down those last 5 minutes, it gets harder to do it. And you need to kind of, if you can get certain guys, certain shots in certain situations, gives you a better chance to win. So, but I like the early offense, you know, push it, get into an early offense where defense gets set, you know, take the first really good shot you can get because, you know, no guarantee later in the clock you'll get one, that sort of thing. And he's got some, so I'm on board with it. I just, like I say, I just think there's a time, certainly coming out of timeouts or key need plays or late in games to where having a little structure still would pay off.
0: Mm-hmm. All right, Jay, you got your throwback Thursday question for a coach.
3: Yeah, legend. I was looking at a documentary of one of my good friends, somebody that I've had put in some time with, Spencer Haywood.
0: Ooh.
3: Just how great was Spencer Haywood? Because, and I'm pretty sure if you know him, when you talk to him, he'll let you know he's great. Right? Like, I am the greatest ever. But no, I kid. Just how good was Spencer Haywood? And do you remember any, you know, good memories of Spencer?
2: I've got quite a few. I remember scouting him when he was in high school at Detroit Pershing High School, I believe.
3: That's right.
2: And Spencer was one of the greatest high school players I'd ever seen. I mean, I think, you know, just. I put him right there with Jordan McGinnis. I think McGinnis might have been a little more impressive, Oscar Robertson, but he's in that small list of greats. And I tried to recruit him, you know, at junior college, and he ended up going to Trinidad Junior College. People forget that. He went to Trinidad Junior College in Colorado and was real good. And here's the story. He played on a junior college like all-star Olympic trial team that beat the Division I team.
0: Really?
2: Yes, because we had a player, Wayne Kennedy, was on that same team, and they were just probably better, had more, all about every guy on there ended up playing in the NBA, but Spencer was the best, and then, you know, he played on the Olympic team and was kind of the star. And so, yeah, Spencer, you know, really, if it hadn't been Jay, it hadn't been for some of his, you know, some drug issues, different things. I mean, not, you know, he would definitely had a chance to be a top 20, 25 guy.
0: Mm.
2: Clearly, he's not. But his talent was that level. I mean, he was like a bigger, more mobile, meaner version of Amari Stoudemire.
0: Mm. That's a good one.
4: Wow.
0: Yeah.
2: And that's pretty good, fella.
4: Yeah.
0: Yeah.
4: Oh,
0: yeah. Yeah. Wow.
2: Yeah, but I'll never forget the, you know, the watching him in the Olympic trials, and, you know, he was the best big guy there just finished his freshman year at Trinidad Junior College and went to Detroit for a year. And then of course the pros, but spectacular player. And he spurned my advances.
0: Man.
2: And I cheated, tried to get it.
3: That's right, and you're supposed to.
2: I just couldn't cheat enough, you know.
0: Oh well. Yeah.
2: I mean, you know, I know Mrs. Reynolds said she still needed to eat. And so
0: So that influenced your decision.
2: Yeah, that was my final decision. I think I made the right decision.
0: Wow. Well, we appreciate your time as always. Enjoy the games this weekend. Enjoy that big Chiefs Raiders game. Then we got Kings basketball next week, preseason. So
2: it's going good, isn't it, fellas? And I get to watch. There's a football game which I will watch. I don't know why. And a WNBA game, which I think will be very interesting. So,
0: and baseball. You didn't mention baseball tonight.
2: You know what? You know, I have started watching a little bit. I kind of do like the Phillies. I just like they got guys that can hit,
0: yes,
2: home runs. They got it tough. So yeah. That's kind of where I am with baseball, pretty much.
0: Mm-hmm. So it's a big night. Yeah, like big Alan night. Was mentioning that. Thank you, Coach. We'll talk to you soon. We appreciate it.
2: See you soon, guys.
0: Okay. Yeah.
1: Thanks, Coach.
0: Yeah, I felt bad there. He was not... that bet, he's like, okay.
1: Not terribly comfortable.
0: No. So,
1: see, this is like when you go off script, Whitey.
0: Well, it's like I told you, he's our guest here, and here I am. Yeah. Hey, are you going to sing for Alan?
1: I'm like, I'm looking around. And then you come back, Coach, we didn't feel. I'm thinking, I didn't know anything about this.
0: Alan, that's radio. You never know.
1: You never know. I thought I was supposed to know, but I did not know.
0: Mm-hmm.
1: Yeah, good job kind of rearing that back.
0: Jerry, as you know, loves the Kings. He truly does, and he wishes them well, and sometimes he does, by his own admission, overly optimistic, but he also has a very realistic view of what's going on. I appreciate his honesty when he's talking about a guy like Nate Clifford.
1: Yeah.
0: Like he's got to be really good at one thing.
1: Mm-hmm. And I know I saw, not to over... react to stuff, but I saw something say Neek during and I know you saw this too, Neek stopped a drill because they weren't doing it correctly, something like that. And what is going to be his thing? Yeah, I think it was on the MGP, the Matt George podcast. Matt felt like defense has to be his thing, be big on, be the defensive first guy. I don't know if that's the answer, but it's got to be something,
0: mm-hmm.
1: Because I think the problem is, what is the difference between Emmanuel Sharpen and Neek Clifford? I think Emmanuel Sharp might possibly be a better defender and better shooter. Mm-hmm. Neek is a little bigger, but to me, I don't know, not to fully dive into it, Whitey, because we can get into it more on the other side, but I don't know that defense, I think everybody's going to have to defend. But if Neek wants to see time, I honestly think he has to find a way to become a better playmaker.
0: Rob Brown says, what would happen if Ben switched back to shooting with his natural hand? He's right-handed. I'm telling you, I've seen some shots of him where it looks like it starts left-handed, then in the middle it's kind of right-handed, then back to left. So I don't know. You may be onto something there, Rob.
1: Yeah.
0: Because to my eye, it's almost like he can't decide while he's shooting it, mm-hmm. or his brain can't decide which hand to shoot it with.
1: Yeah.
0: That makes the shot a little tougher.
1: It would. It certainly would. Yeah, we will see.
0: Yeah, maybe he just needs to see the smooth left-handed stroke of Alan Style.
1: I'll send him some tape. You don't got to go to Lethal Shooter. You got Lethal Shooter right here in Sacramento. Uh-huh. I got you.
0: What's your shooting coach name and the name of your shooting school? Can't be Grindhouse.
1: I was going to say the Grindhouse. Part two.
0: Okay. When we come back, we're going to catch up with a former receiver who does radio in Denver for the Broncos. You know the name, Brandon Stokely, joining us next. 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
2: Thank you for being with us. Thanks to Jared Reynolds for joining us. Very interesting, as always, lively conversation for the great Jared Reynolds, the all-time Kings icon.
3: That's right.
2: Mm-hmm.
3: That's right. Always a fun one.
2: Mm-hmm. And he sounds like he actually is respecting what your Raiders have done.
3: I think he's just being polite. If I'm being honest, I think he's just being polite.
2: Maybe.
3: But then I don't even blame him. You know, I think there's always a little bit of, oh, this is a little different, you know. And I think what it is the Raiders can play the Chiefs tough. We've seen it before. It's a division game. It's definitely, you know, a rivalry, division rivalry. And I think normally it's, hey, if we drop one, where the Chiefs will be fine. I think it's just a matter of, yeah, you probably can't drop these this season, mm-hmm. just with everything going on. Like, it's just so important with certain teams, you know, starting off the way they started off, that you really want to stack these wins early on.
2: Yeah, and we're trying to get hold of Brandon Stokley so we can talk some 49ers Broncos. We'll get him as soon as we can. But one of the question marks I've seen people pose about the Raiders, because, you know, they're a huge story right now. Are they for real? What's going on? One of the things I've read is, well, you can't really say their defense is as solid as it looks because they've been relying on turnovers. And it's just an interesting way to look at it. But that's the way football analytics look at turnovers. The turnovers are sometimes more just a matter of luck than they are of you actually doing something to create the turnover.
3: Yeah, it's almost as if it's just non-repeatable. And I'm going to take it to my Giants because I have to. That, and I always talk about it, the 2021 season, all those pinch hit home runs. And it looked like, man, Gabe Kapler's just pressing all the right buttons. They were setting like pinch hit home run records.
2: Mm-hmm.
3: And going into the postseason,
2: late night Lamont.
3: Lunchtime Lamont. There's no way you can count on this. Like, there's just no way to count on this. This is just a series of fortunate events. And sometimes that's what it is. Sometimes it's not. Like the Fred Warner, hey, hold him up
2: right.
3: and punch. Like, that's a little bit different than
2: the
3: ball, you know, just fumbling. And on top of that, even with the Fred Warner punch, you still have to recover it.
2: Yeah.
3: So a lot of things have to go right.
2: I get that fumbles, there's a huge element of luck involved with fumbles.
3: Mm-hmm.
2: But like Zeke Masses has intercepted a couple passes, right?
3: Right.
2: I mean, you've probably seen them. I haven't seen them all, but a corner making an interception, to me, a guy who does that multiple times, he's probably more than just lucky.
3: Yeah.
2: A fumble comes out and you fall on it. Yeah, you got to be fortunate. But interceptions are different to me.
3: At least, well, it depends, because remember Trayvon Diggs, when everyone, he had the most interceptions, but he was actually not a good corner. And that was hilarious to me, because I know they were on, I think that was a year Cowboys were on Hard Knocks, and it was this whole thing about, you know, I think, him hanging out with his brother, Stephon Diggs. But the whole idea was, I think he took too many chances, which led to picks, but it also led to him getting burned all the time.
2: Gotcha.
3: So I'm with you, but that was a very specific situation where everyone said, yeah, the interceptions don't matter for him. Like, he leads it, but it's not the way you're supposed to just get. He's still not a top corner. So it was always fascinating to me, because you're right. Why do you think interceptions equals good cornerback play?
2: You got to do something.
3: Yes.
2: Be in position and catch the ball.
3: Right.
2: I mean, other than the occasional off somebody's hands.
3: I guess he was just giving up crazy yards when he wasn't intercepting the football.
2: Mm-hmm.
3: Oh, my goodness.
2: What's the most unreliable, or I should say the least reliable stat in sports? One that everyone points to. And we've made progress, because we used to, when I was a kid, everyone looked at how many games did the pitcher win. And now pitchers don't even, sometimes they don't even care if they win or not. So that one that's out the window. Batting average is another one that people just don't care about anymore.
3: Yeah. Well, it's different care about versus should they. Like, everybody still cares about quarterback wins, even though
2: that's
3: technically.
2: That's a terrible one.
3: But people will never let go of that.
2: Yeah.
3: We have to hear.
2: I never hung on to it.
3: The head-to-head, you know what I mean?
2: Mm-hmm.
3: Of course, we had to hear that every single time. I'm trying to think what else.
2: passing yards is obviously important, but it's very misleading because sometimes, like C.J. Stroud has thrown, well, he was one of the few quarterbacks that threw for 300 yards in each of the first couple games, but it's because they were losing.
3: Mm-hmm.
2: So it's not like, wow, he's better. He's throwing for more yards. Like, no, the team is really struggling, so he has to.
3: Yeah.
2: He's not really doing anything better, and the team overall is worse.
3: I would also say, yeah, I was going to make a joke and say rebounding, but I'm not going to do that. But I would also, I'm not going to do it. I would also say, you know what's what is clearly not useless, but I think it can be manipulated a little bit. Just hang with me here. So it's not useless. And I think we've kind of landed on some of the quote unquote useless ones. I think, well, steals is similar to interceptions because steals doesn't basketball, necessarily equal.
2: How about blocks?
3: Yeah, right. That too.
2: Block shot.
3: You know what doesn't tell the full story though? Sometimes I do think it's assists. Because, and the only reason I say that is because obviously there's assist to turnover ratio versus, oh, this person had 11 assists. I also think it depends on your usage rate. Like if you have a crazy usage rate, yeah, and you're a point guard and you're a good point guard, and you know, like Harden, for example, I don't know that Harden is considered, like Harden as a scorer versus Harden as a point guard are two different things, but there was a time where he was putting up crazy assist numbers.
2: Yeah, that's a great point because the assist, it's a, whoever's keeping the stats, it's up to them because the rule is an assist is a pass that leads directly to a basket.
3: Mm-hmm.
2: Well, there's a little wiggle room there.
3: Yeah.
2: And, you know, nowadays with the three-point shot, you can have the ball, throw it out to Jay. He's at the three-point line, and you just get it, throw it to him, and he knocks down a three. Hey, you got an assist. You didn't really do anything.
3: I thought the rule used to be two dribbles, or it still
2: is. I don't believe. Really?
3: I thought it was.
4: I thought it was years ago.
3: Yeah, I don't know if it still is, but it was two dribbles. So when Schmalen's watching his assist line, and Harden passes it, and Jared Allen takes one dribble. Shoot it. Yeah, I thought it was two dribbles to keep that assist.
2: So if you throw it to somebody and they dribble it twice, that's still an assist?
3: Yeah, like if you're cutting to the basket, mm-hmm. he cuts, dribble, shoot, you still get that
2: but
3: assist.
2: But you're right. There's guys that have huge assist numbers and you think, this guy must be a brilliant passer.
3: Mm-hmm.
2: Sometimes, no, not really.
3: Right.
2: Whereas you can make the greatest pass ever. The greatest pass I ever saw was Jokic with a rebound in the corner and throw a behind the back pass underneath for layup. But if the guy misses a shot, you don't even get an assist.
3: Mm-hmm. Yeah. And it doesn't. Well, you know which one I wish they would change? And I know the Schmalens of the world would too. I know it gets weird if they only make one free throw, but a cookie of an assist and then your dude gets smacked, makes both free throws and there's no assist.
2: Yeah, that's a good one. I mean, I've thought of that, too.
3: Like, I would even say if he misses one, fine, you don't get it. If he's one for two. But if he makes both, how are you not getting that as an assist?
2: Because he did make a basket.
3: Yeah.
2: It has to be a pass leading to a basket. But you're right. I've thought of that, too.
3: It led to a basket, not a field goal. It has to be changed to, I guess, field goal, you know? But I've always thought that.
2: Mm-hmm.
3: If they miss one, fine, whatever.
2: Yeah, I think we've all learned to put some of those numbers in perspective a little bit. Like Matt and Kayla were talking about, Fred Warner set, was it a team record or some kind of record for most individual tackles?
4: Mm-hmm. Team record.
2: Team record, yeah. Well, it's because they lost the time of possession and the other team just ran a ton of plays.
3: Right.
2: That's part of it. Not that it's a bad thing, but it's still, it's like, well, you got to put it in context. You had a lot more opportunities.
3: Yeah, exactly. It's the same thing with blocks and with, you know, Jay's favorite position, the outfield assists. Because you would look at somebody with a bunch of outfield assists and you would say, man, this guy must have a cannon. No, it's the opposite, actually. His arm gets tested more than Aaron Judge and Ronald Acuna.
2: Yeah.
3: So they have more opportunities to throw guys out because a lot of guys, in you know, they're rounding second and they see Ronald Acuna or Aaron Judge, they're just staying at second.
2: Mm-hmm.
3: So it doesn't mean that they have a good arm.
2: He threw out 14 guys, but he did not throw out about 90.
3: Right.
2: Yeah.
3: They kept trying them. That's what happened.
2: Mm-hmm.
3: And I'm sure there's a possible throw out to actual assist ratio.
2: Now you're not talking from experience on that, are you?
3: Oh, they test me, Whitey.
2: Oh, okay.
3: Don't test me.
2: Uh-huh.
3: I'm going to get into that cutoff, man, quickly. I'm a long hop, no hop, Jay.
4: Atta boy.
2: Yeah.
4: Hit me.
2: Styles with that hose. Don't run on him.
3: Don't run on me.
2: In style, out of style. We got that coming up?
3: Yes, sir.
2: In styles, out of styles, I should say, and I just did. And it's next, so don't go away. Drive, guys.
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0: In Styles, Out of Styles, what do you got for us today, Styles? You told me via text I was really going to love this episode
1: today. No, you really are. Trust me on this one. And we're going to start here. There's a lot of social questions and social cues in this In Style, Out of Style. Let's start here, guys. Savannah James, who is starting to do more podcasts and, you know, kind of be out and about.
2: Mrs. LeBron. More,
1: yes, Mrs. LeBron.
3: Bronny's out of style.
1: I haven't even, Jay knows.
3: It's out of style.
1: So LeBron's wife, Savannah, says she doesn't feel the need to pay for her longtime friend and business partner, April McDaniel, to fly first class when they travel together. So Savannah flies first class while April flies on a budget. Fair or foul, or in style, out of style, Savannah James, should Savannah James and all of the multi-millions, not the pocket check, say, girl, come on.
2: Yes.
1: You're flying with me.
2: Yes.
1: So, and if these are business trips, Jay, not even just going to Cancun or wherever, you could write that off. So, you know, it says friend and business partner. So this is what happens. Savannah did so well for so long. I'm not saying don't do a podcast, but when you start to put out your opinions and things, it will change how people view you. And people loved Savannah because she wasn't running like Travis or Jason Kelsey's wife. People get hot and cold with her because she's on a podcast. Everybody's got a podcast. We never really heard from Savannah. She's broadening her horizons now and giving more opinions on things.
0: Jason Kelsey's wife is the one that says, everyone's coming over.
1: Yes.
0: They want to watch all the games.
1: Yeah.
0: We'll be the worst host ever if we can't pull this off. We're good.
1: Yeah, yeah. That's her. She's okay. Got a podcast too. But that's been her thing. Savannah, we never really heard from before. And she's out here telling people, yeah, and maybe there's more to it, Jay, but it doesn't really matter.
0: It sounds like there might be. I'm reluctant to go all in because, like, well, is that the whole story? But if that is a whole story, out of style.
1: She doesn't feel obligated to pay for her longtime friend.
3: That's crazy. It's a couple things for me. Listen, you don't have, I think we were talking about yes men. You were talking about somebody had too many yes men a couple of weeks ago.
1: Right.
3: This is her close, extreme friend that they host the show and do all that. And then just what you said is, this is her business partner.
1: Mm-hmm.
3: No doubt about it. And I'm not creating a different angle. I'm just saying a lot of what she is reaping is not from their business.
1: Right.
3: It's the fact that you are the mother of the James family. Mm-hmm. You are the wife to LeBron James, right? And you've earned that position.
0: He's the king. You're the
3: queen. You're the queen. Absolutely. So you've earned that position, which means if you look back at anything, you always have a court, a royal court, right?
1: Mm-hmm.
3: You always have friends. You always have people that kick it and hang out and, you know, that you are very close to you. And that, for me, if we're on the same flight and I have the means to do so, then I'm not, Whitey, you're not going to be in the back, big
1: right.
3: dog. You know, come up here, eat some of this chicken, pop some of that Cristal, that Moet. I'm more of a Moet person. Then you do that.
1: Mm-hmm.
3: You know, I'm not going to do that to you, bro. Back there crunching on them pretzels, getting a half a can of apple juice.
0: Can I have another bag of the pretzels? No.
1: No, you can't do it. Yeah, I guess they both were talking. And the friend is saying, hey, there's no expectations on my end. And they're both cool with it. But if you're both cool, don't talk about it.
3: Yeah.
1: Don't talk about it.
0: That's another thing, yeah.
3: This sounds like something about a year from now, there's going to be a big conversation about this on the podcast.
1: Of course. And I know, yeah, McDaniel explained she doesn't feel entitled to James's money or resources. There's two different lifestyles that exist, and we're not delusional about that. Savannah has accommodated where I'm at. Hey, I know you broke, so don't worry. We can fly later.
0: It's only going to be true. Even if her friend says, I'm okay.
3: Yeah.
0: Mm. You still...
1: Exactly.
0: Bring her up.
1: Like you're a billionaire. Yeah. I'm sorry.
3: Yeah.
1: We're not doing that.
0: Yeah.
1: And that's not on the friend. It's not about, I expect this. It's, come on, Savannah.
3: It's the fact that you don't expect it makes me feel better of treating you.
1: Yes. Yeah. That's how it should be.
0: Yeah.
1: That's how it should be. All right, guys. I have a couple social situations.
0: Mm.
1: All right.
0: They have to do with nodding.
1: Yes.
0: All right.
1: You saw it on the rundown.
0: I had a feeling.
1: So, okay. When you're walking or running on a trail or biking, whatever it is,
3: Here we go.
1: You initially,
0: like, we've been down this trail before.
1: You initially wave to somebody. Hello. What is your approach if you're now running into the same person on the way back? Do you wave again? Or do you pretend like you don't see each other, even though you do?
0: I just put my hand up and don't nod, but like, hey, I know we already saw you.
1: I saw you.
0: The first time I was like, hey. Second time I was like, yeah, we're good.
1: Yeah. Because it's just funny to me when someone is just like, I can't see you. You are now invisible to me because we already said hello to each other.
0: You know, I might do a thumbs up and not look at you, but just like, hey, I acknowledge you.
1: Again.
0: Yeah.
1: Okay. I didn't. Yeah, exactly. Yeah. I'll see you.
3: Yeah, I got you.
1: Here's another one, guys.
0: You're doing look. Terrell Davis?
3: Yeah.
1: The Bo Nix. We went to, it was a birthday party for my wife's friend that she met. I believe she was turning 2 or 3 years old. So we pack up the kiddos. It's all great. I meet the husband for the first time and we're talking, have a good conversation. One of his friends comes in to say hello to him and the husband, it's his party. So he ends up moving away, doing something else. So now it's just me and the friend chopping it up. And we're having some pretty real conversations about, you know, parenting and the, and I told him I used to be in tech. He's in tech now. So it was like 10 minutes. Later throughout the party, both of our kids are playing in a similar area, but we're not really talking anymore. He gets ready to leave. And you know, when you meet somebody, I thought I would get a separate, hey, bye, Alan, like good chatting with you. He just dipped. And I thought,
0: say goodbye to anybody?
1: To the host. Oh, okay. And then he just kept pushing. But I thought that we had had a good enough conversation.
0: It's not.
1: That we had had a separate, hey, it was good chatting with you. I did not get it was good chatting with you after 10 minutes of small talk, real talk, guys, in style, out of style.
0: For him to do what he did?
1: Yeah.
0: Yeah, out of style. He should at least say, hey, even if it's just like, yeah,
1: thanks. I saw him leaving, Whitey. I'm looking, getting ready, like, all right. He did not look back. Took his kiddo and bowed. He told me how many, you know, his brothers have all these grandkids. And he had the, first grandkid that's a boy. Like, all this stuff.
0: Yeah, at the very least. Hey, our things. Hey, see you, Alan. Yeah.
1: Because in these situations, you don't know anybody. Mm-hmm. I thought we connected on that. And he kept it pushing, Jay.
3: It's out of style. We've all been in this situation. For me, it's to the personal conversation, the person, the host, the person that you know. Hey, mad love, respect, all, you know.
1: Right.
3: And to everybody, hey. Nice meeting everybody.
1: Yeah.
3: Holla.
1: Let me link eyes with Alan real quick.
3: Yeah, hey, yeah. Hey, no, that's not what I said. Hmm? See? I said everybody in the building, much respect and love.
1: Right.
3: Stay safe. I'm out of here.
1: And where was Alan? Let me just... Alan, hey, really good talking to you, man. Good luck in the radio space.
0: Were you like talking about Sabonis trades with him or something?
1: No, we were talking about AI and how things have changed. And it was a good combo. And I'm thinking, I thought I... You know, earned a little, hey, you know, maybe we could all hang out again or something. Nothing. I put in good work, Whitey. I put in good work.
0: Out of style. I would say this, out of style for him to do that and out of style for you to be so hung up on.
3: Correct. Absolutely. Yeah. I was just getting ready to go.
1: I've been trying to do in-style, out of style for the last 2 weeks just to tell that story. And Whitey has kept pushing it. And I finally got to tell it.
3: Were you striving to create a relationship?
1: No, it just made me feel like, oh, dude, I guess it wasn't as good of a convo as I thought. Because if I were to leave, I would have been like, hey, you know, I can't remember his name now, but my man, take care.
3: But but you're different. It's why.
1: Yeah. All right, last one. Now I'm all shook up. Last one, guys.
3: Foster a relationship.
1: Yeah, you know, we out here.
0: That is the rare double out of style.
1: No, come on, Whitey. Yeah.
3: And actually, you know what? Might have to give him a T. You might.
1: Yeah, he might be teed up. He is getting teed up.
3: No, you might be a T. Yes, you might be a T.
1: Why am I getting a T?
0: Like complaining too much about a foul.
3: Right.
1: Wow.
3: Review that. I might have to send this to some caucus.
1: Last but not least, guys, a couple quotes. You know I'm huge on quotes, especially when they're funny. This is from Chet Holmgren. In today's age, you don't wear a watch to tell the time. You wear a watch to tell people that your time is valuable. In style, out of style quote.
3: What? Wait, say that one more time. Let me just hear it.
1: In today's age, you don't wear a watch to tell the time. Oh. You wear a watch to tell people that your time is valuable.
0: That's way out of style. Way out of style. It sounds pretentious. Doesn't need to be said. I think anybody in their right mind is going to assume everyone's time is valuable. Don't like it. Jay, don't like it at all.
1: Come with me, Jay.
3: Yeah, I might be in style.
1: That's
3: on this
1: bar. That's a bar, Whitey.
3: I might be in style on this stretch.
1: I mean, Drake might be taking that. Just like Chad, my time is valuable. You're going to start flowing on that.
3: Who was it, Chad, who said he doesn't wear a watch because time is free? Chad Johnson, Ocho Cinco.
1: Oh, did he say
3: that?
1: Did
3: he just say that a couple, like he did that on Shannon's interview? Oh, yeah. He said that on Shannon's podcast, like, and then he came out and was like, you know what, man? I don't wear watches.
1: Right.
3: Because time is free.
1: Okay.
0: I like that better.
1: Now, they're both good. This is from your starting QB for the Bucks, Jalen Daniels, undrafted quarterback who is now in a very important spot. You can't be a thermometer. You have to be a thermostat.
3: What? He said that too?
1: You can't be a thermometer.
3: Yeah.
1: You have to be the thermostat.
3: Got you.
0: In style. Like it.
3: Okay.
1: And somebody's comment, a thermometer, because people were roasting him, what's the difference? A thermometer measures the current temperature while a thermostat regulates and controls it.
0: Right.
1: He
0: right.
1: actually he nailed
0: meant.
1: It.
0: Yeah. I know what he meant. Yeah.
1: So you're in style on that one?
0: Yeah. I like that.
1: I think they're both bars, Jay.
3: Yeah, I'm in style with that. I'm in style.
1: Yo, I'm not a thermometer. I'm a thermostat. That for Freestyle Friday. They know where he at. And I'm not a thermometer. I'm a thermostat.
0: Is that coming back tomorrow or not?
1: I don't know.
0: Because you kind of killed it.
1: No, it was a summer thing.
0: You brought it into this world.
1: Yeah.
0: You killed it.
1: It was a summer thing. You went to Hawaii and, you know.
0: All right. Okay.
1: Then I went on my fourth paternity leave and that was it.
0: But that is in style.
1: You like that one, Jay?
3: That's in style.
1: I'm not a thermometer, I'm a thermostat.
3: He said all of this in that PC, that press conference.
1: Yeah, wow. Yeah. So we'll see what he does with his first opportunity. The Bucks. Oh, my goodness. This is going to be a rough one.
0: Thank you, Alan. Thank you.
1: Of course.
0: I don't know if I've ever told you I like Instagram.
1: Oh, no, I think you do sometimes.
0: I always do. I made the mistake once, Jay. He said something in a text about InStyle, out of style. I said, you know, I really like that. And he's like, why do you say that? And so it was like, you know, it's one of those weird things. You're like, because I like it?
1: No, but
0: you don't always say that. Yeah, why do you say it now?
1: Why are you saying it now?
3: One thing about Styles is he'll foster, as we just found out, he's trying to foster some things up. Like, he'll try to create a narrative.
1: I just wanted another, you know, hey, Alan, good chatting with you, man.
3: Mm-hmm. So after he left, what did you do?
1: I said, let's get the heck out of here. It was time to go. We took some good pictures. Great. It was a great party. Yeah. I just thought I earned that.
0: We got to get out of here. But we're going to be right back when we come back. How many games would the Kings have to win this year to be in the play-in? We'll crunch the numbers over the last few years. What's the number, the sweet spot number for the Kings if they want to be in the play-in? We've got it next on Sacktown Sports.
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